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6: After early day thunderstorms, we'll quiet things down during the evening hours, but bring back another round of scattered late morning and afternoon thunderstorms both Saturday and Sunday. Pretty high rain chances for the weekend, especially on Sunday. From Channel 9 Eyewitness News, I'm certified chief meteorologist Tom Terry.
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11: Bang, there it is. Fox Across America with Jimmy Failla. Dave Landau's coming by in the next hour. If you're listening on WIBX up in Utica, go see Dave Landau. He's at the Funny Bone in Syracuse. I know it's a bit of a commute, but come on, if I can drive up to Utica to see you, you can drive over to Syracuse to see Dave. Jenny Failla is going to be here to close it out as well. But in the next hour, one of my favorite clips ever, I don't know if you saw Ketanji Brown Jackson was on Michelle Obama's podcast. And I'm going to play you the clip in the next hour, because if you listen to Ketanji Brown Jackson on the Supreme Court go back and forth with Michelle Obama, our former first lady, if you really listen to what these women are saying, you come to realize why Democrats think women are too dumb to get voter ID. I'm not even kidding. You know, I use a phrase a lot, a phrase I coined in this vernacular called weapons grade stupid. I've been saying it for like 7 or 8 years. I laugh when I hear people say it now. It's just one of those dumb, stupid things. Okay, I was born out of a phrase someone said in my car once. Someone talked to me about weapons grade cologne, like someone was wearing that much cologne or something like that. But anyway, okay, Ketanji Brown Jackson is a sitting Supreme Court justice. She shouldn't be sitting on the court. She should be sitting in summer school right now. And every once in a while, I play these clips that are supposed to bum me out, you know, because you're like, oh, good God, these are the people in the halls of power. But just when I want to be bummed out, I get inspired, because I go like, wow, if this moon bat could make it to the Supreme Court, you could make it anywhere. So I am not going to play you this clip as a way of tearing someone else down. I am going to play it as a way of building you up, Buttercup. Remember that old jam? I don't know that this is going to turn into full-blown karaoke, but you got options. It's Friday. You live in America. You got Dave Landau. You got Jenny Fallah. And maybe my favorite Ketanji Brown Jackson clip ever at the top of the next hour. Don't go anywhere.
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5: Thanks for listening to WDBO. I'm Michelle Wargo with our top story. The U.S. Treasury Secretary, Scott Bessent, is discussing the current outlook of the U.S. economy, as well as dealings with China. Fox Business's Edward Lawrence reports from the White House.
6: The Treasury Secretary says he's watching closely economic markers in the U.S. Also, he's watching China.
7: What's important is what is the trend in core inflation? We'll get to the other side of the Iran war, and, you know, it will come down. Last month, we saw the biggest drop in many years.
6: The Secretary believes that GDP dropped in the second quarter because of a large release from the Strategic Petroleum Reserve. The Secretary called the second quarter numbers noisy, adding manufacturing is doing well, the consumer remains strong. He sees GDP well over 2%. When the year finishes. And the Treasury Secretary, as well as the U.S. Trade Representative, have a call with his Chinese counterpart yesterday. On that call, they warned China to stop stealing U.S. AI technologies.
5: The U.S. is also warning China not to provide weapons to Iran amid the ongoing conflict.
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9: 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After a wet start to your day, I'm updating when more rain arrives tomorrow.
5: You're listening to WDBO, Orlando's severe weather station. I'm Michelle Wargo, continuing our team coverage. Olympic sprinter Sha'Carri Richardson is taking a plea deal in her super speeder case in Orlando. The two-time Olympic track and field medalist was pulled over for driving over 100 miles per hour in January. She was taken to jail under Florida's super speeder law and posted bond soon after. As part of the agreement, Richardson must pay fines and complete an aggressive driving course. A new autopsy report reveals the cause of death for a woman attacked by an alligator in Seminole County.
10: The report reveals that 31-year-old Brittany Clark died from blunt force trauma during the struggle in the Little Big Econ State Forest attack on June 28th. Investigators say Clark was with her boyfriend and a friend hiking when an alligator grabbed her arm and initiated a deadly death roll. According to the medical examiner's findings, Clark suffered fatal injuries during the encounter as the alligator repeatedly pulled her underwater. The report also indicated that bite mark evidence matched the jaw structure of one of the two large alligators captured by wildlife officials following the attack. Hayden Wiggs, WDBO News.
5: No injuries are reported after a fire broke out at a pawn shop in Kissimmee. It happened early this morning at Simple Pawn and Jewelry on West Vine Street. So far, there's no word on what caused the fire. I'm Michelle Wargo, WDBO News.
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3: After early day thunderstorms, we'll quiet things down during the evening hours, but bring back another round of scattered late morning and afternoon thunderstorms both Saturday and Sunday. Pretty high rain chances for the weekend, especially on Sunday. From Channel 9 Eyewitness News, I'm Certified Chief Meteorologist Tom Terry.
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1: Thanks for listening to WDBO. I'm Michelle Wargo with our top story. Publix is expanding a berry recall.
2: Publix is recalling frozen Greenwise organic whole blueberries and whole mixed berries sold in 8 states over concerns they may be contaminated with E. coli. Publix has made the products unavailable for purchase in late June. Expands a recall earlier this month tied to a single lot of frozen blueberries based on the public health investigation. The Food and Drug Administration reports 12 E. coli cases in the outbreak in Florida and Georgia. The recalled berries were sold in Alabama, Florida, Georgia, Kentucky, North Carolina, South Carolina, Tennessee, and Virginia. Chris Foster, Fox News.
1: Olympic sprinter Sha'Carri Richardson is taking a plea deal in her super speeder case in Orlando. The two-time Olympic track and field medalist was pulled over for driving over 100 miles per hour in January. She was taken to jail under Florida's super speeder law and posted bond soon after. As part of the agreement, Richardson must pay fines and complete an aggressive driving course. A new autopsy report reveals the cause of death for a woman attacked by an alligator in Seminole County.
3: The report reveals that 31-year-old Brittany Clark died from blunt force trauma during the struggle in the Little Big Econ State Forest attack on June 28th. Investigators say Clark was with her boyfriend and a friend hiking when an alligator grabbed her arm and initiated a deadly death roll. According to the medical examiner's findings, Clark suffered fatal injuries during the encounter as the alligator repeatedly pulled her underwater. The report also indicated that bite mark evidence matched the jaw structure of one of the two large alligators captured by wildlife officials following the attack. Hayden Wiggs, WDBO News.
1: No injuries are reported after a fire broke out at a pawn shop in Kissimmee. It happened early this morning at Simple Pawn and Jewelry on West Vine Street. So far, there's no word on what caused the fire. I'm Michelle Wargo, WDBO News.
4: 25 weeks comes down to this. Three wide under the lights. Zero margin for error. Everything on the line. Flirting with 200 miles per hour in the place where this journey began. Race 26, the final hunt for a spot in the chase. 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
8: After early day thunderstorms will quiet things down during the evening hours, but bring back another round of scattered late morning and afternoon thunderstorms both Saturday and Sunday. Pretty high rain chances for the weekend, especially on Sunday. From Channel 9 Eyewitness News, I'm Certified Chief Meteorologist Tom Terry.
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1: 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Orlando's news, weather, and traffic starts now.
2: Thanks for listening to WDBO. I'm Michelle Wargo with our top story. The U.S. Treasury Secretary, Scott Bessent, is discussing the current outlook of the U.S. economy, as well as dealings with China. Fox Business's Edward Lawrence reports from the White House.
3: The Treasury Secretary says he's watching closely economic markers in the U.S. Also, he's watching China.
4: What's important is what is the trend in core inflation? We'll get to the other side of the Iran war, and you know it will come down. Last month, we saw the biggest drop in many years.
3: The Secretary believes that GDP dropped in the second quarter because of a large release from the Strategic Petroleum Reserve. The Secretary called the second quarter numbers noisy, adding manufacturing is doing well, the consumer remains strong. He sees GDP well over 2%. When the year finishes. And the Treasury Secretary, as well as the U.S. Trade Representative, have a call with his Chinese counterpart yesterday. On that call, they warned China to stop stealing U.S. AI technologies.
2: The U.S. is also warning China not to provide weapons to Iran amid the ongoing conflict.
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6: 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After a wet start to your day, I'm updating when more rain arrives tomorrow.
2: 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I'm Michelle Wargo, continuing our team coverage. Olympic sprinter Sha'Carri Richardson is taking a plea deal in her super speeder case in Orlando. The two-time Olympic track and field medalist was pulled over for driving over 100 miles per hour in January. She was taken to jail under Florida's super speeder law and posted bond soon after. As part of the agreement, Richardson must pay fines and complete an aggressive driving course. A new autopsy report reveals the cause of death for a woman attacked by an alligator in Seminole County.
7: The report reveals that 31-year-old Brittany Clark died from blunt force trauma during the struggle in the Little Big Econ State Forest attack on June 28th. Investigators say Clark was with her boyfriend and a friend hiking when an alligator grabbed her arm and initiated a deadly death roll. According to the medical examiner's findings, Clark suffered fatal injuries during the encounter as the alligator repeatedly pulled her underwater. The report also indicated that bite mark evidence matched the jaw structure of one of the two large alligators captured by wildlife officials following the attack. Hayden Wiggs, WDBO News.
2: No injuries are reported after a fire broke out at a pawn shop in Kissimmee. It happened early this morning at Simple Pawn and Jewelry on West Vine Street. So far, there's no word on what caused the fire. I'm Michelle Wargo, WDBO News.
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6: After early day thunderstorms will quiet things down during the evening hours, but bring back another round of scattered late morning and afternoon thunderstorms both Saturday and Sunday. Pretty high rain chances for the weekend, especially on Sunday. From Channel 9 Eyewitness News, I'm Certified Chief Meteorologist Tom Terry.
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0: 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Orlando's news, weather, and traffic starts now.
1: Thanks for listening to WDBO. I'm Michelle Wargo with our top story. Publix is expanding a berry recall.
2: Publix is recalling frozen Greenwise organic whole blueberries and whole mixed berries sold in 8 states over concerns they may be contaminated with E. coli. Publix says it made the products unavailable for purchase in late June. Expands a recall earlier this month tied to a single lot of frozen blueberries based on the public health investigation. The Food and Drug Administration reports 12 E. coli cases in the outbreak in Florida and Georgia. The recalled berries were sold in Alabama, Florida, Georgia, Kentucky, North Carolina, South Carolina, Tennessee, and Virginia. Chris Foster, Fox News.
1: Olympic sprinter Sha'Carri Richardson is taking a plea deal in her super speeder case in Orlando. The two-time Olympic track and field medalist was pulled over for driving over 100 miles per hour in January. She was taken to jail under Florida's super speeder law and posted bond soon after. As part of the agreement, Richardson must pay fines and complete an aggressive driving course. A new autopsy report reveals the cause of death for a woman attacked by an alligator in Seminole County.
3: The report reveals that 31-year-old Brittany Clark died from blunt force trauma during the struggle in the Little Big Econ State Forest attack on June 28th. Investigators say Clark was with her boyfriend and a friend hiking when an alligator grabbed her arm and initiated a deadly death roll. According to the medical examiner's findings, Clark suffered fatal injuries during the encounter as the alligator repeatedly pulled her underwater. The report also indicated that bite mark evidence matched the jaw structure of one of the two large alligators captured by wildlife officials following the attack. Hayden Wiggs, WDBO News.
1: No injuries are reported after a fire broke out at a pawn shop in Kissimmee. It happened early this morning at Simple Pawn and Jewelry on West Vine Street. So far, there's no word on what caused the fire. I'm Michelle Wargo, WDBO News.
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9: After early day thunderstorms, we'll quiet things down during the evening hours, but bring back another round of scattered late morning and afternoon thunderstorms both Saturday and Sunday. Pretty high rain chances for the weekend, especially on Sunday. From Channel 9 Eyewitness News, I'm Certified Chief Meteorologist Tom Terry.
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5: 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New research suggests limiting sugar for children under the age of 2 may be good for brain health later in life. Elon Musk is reportedly planning to spend $100 million to help Republicans in the upcoming midterm elections. The tech billionaire had reportedly authorized his super PAC to spend the money in at least 8 states.
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0: Foreign correspondent Brooke Clennett.
1: We know that tens of thousands have already gone back from Feuta, some voluntarily, some under these bilateral agreements, but they are straining the makeshift centers that have been set up. You know, they have sent in the military to reinforce the border, requested emergency powers, and they are working with Moroccan authorities too. But we are still seeing a stream of people cross that border.
0: Two U.S. officials say President Trump is weighing a round of intense strikes on energy targets in Iran that could begin as soon as this weekend. The Justice Department has filed a motion to dismiss the charges against the former U.S. Olympian who President Trump had accused of vandalizing the reflecting pool on the National Mall.
2: Now, the U.S. attorney in Washington, D.C., Jeanine Pirro, told the court that while evidence was presented to the grand jury that damage to the reflecting pool was caused by vandals, including who they said was David Hearn, leading to this indictment, Pirro said that it was not until after the return of the indictment that the Department of Interior provided additional documents to the U.S. attorney's office indicating that the damage was the result of the contractor.
0: ABC's Catherine Falders. It's been 6 months since 82-year-old Nancy Guthrie was abducted from her home near Tucson, Arizona. Now the Pima County Sheriff's Department sharing details in those ransom notes, hoping it will lead them to the kidnappers.
3: Both notes contain the same Bitcoin address, and the author also claimed to know details from Nancy Guthrie's house, saying her white smartwatch was left at the foot of the bed and a backyard floodlight was destroyed. Investigators tell us those details are accurate. And the sheriff says labs across the country are working to untangle a mixed sample of DNA from as many as four people, and they're not giving up trying to trace those notes.
0: ABC's Aaron Katursky. 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
11: In 1969, the United States achieved the extraordinary, landing a man on the moon. Neil Armstrong's first steps marked a defining moment in history, powered by American innovation and determination. And it showed the world that when this nation sets a goal, there's no limit to how far it can go. I'm Scott Inez, and that's your America 250 moment on WDBO, Orlando's News.

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2: ABC News, I'm Dave Packer. Dozens have died after nearly 60,000 migrants crossed into the Spanish territory of Ceuta from Morocco. Many swam. ABC News foreign correspondent Britt Clennett.
3: We know that tens of thousands have already gone back from Ceuta, some voluntarily, some under these bilateral agreements, but they are straining the makeshift centers that have been set up. You know, they have sent in the military to reinforce the border, requested emergency powers, and they are working with the Moroccan authorities too. But we are still seeing a stream of people cross that border.
2: Two U.S. officials say President Trump's weighing a round of intense strikes on energy targets in Iran that could begin as soon as this weekend. The Justice Department has filed a motion to dismiss the charges against the former U.S. Olympian who President Trump had accused of vandalizing the reflecting pool on the National Mall. The DOJ saying new documents show the peeling paint is the fault of the...
4: Hey, it's your ceiling vent, so I'm dripping. Could be the rain, could be the upstairs bathroom. Yikes. 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Do we know if he's licensed, or does he just own a ladder?
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10: After early day thunderstorms, we'll quiet things down during the evening hours, but bring back another round of scattered late morning and afternoon thunderstorms both Saturday and Sunday. Pretty high rain chances for the weekend, especially on Sunday. From Channel 9 Eyewitness News, I'm Certified Chief Meteorologist Tom Terry.
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11: And related overdose deaths are increasing among people from all walks of life in the United States. 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
3: Seattle's police chief has stepped down following questions over his absence during a chaotic shooting at a downtown food festival on Sunday. New research suggests limiting sugar for children under the age of 2 may be good for brain health later in life. Elon Musk is reportedly planning to spend $100 million to help Republicans in the upcoming midterm elections. The tech billionaire had reportedly authorized his super PAC to spend the money in at least 8 states.
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7: All right, this is the Mark Van Camp and the Robin Show. I'm Scott Robbins, right over there. David Van Camp.
8: Yes, indeed. You know, the world changes on a dime, you know. 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
8: This is insane. Mentioned Spain, the invasion that's been going on. 60,000 people within a 24-hour period crossing into a territory in northern Africa that is Spanish territory. The Spanish Prime Minister, Pedro Sanchez, says the most urgent task right now is to restore normality, guarantee security, and above all, not put coexistence at risk. We've spoken many times about the importance of coexistence in this city. I believe that its diversity is one of its greatest attractions and also one of its greatest strengths.
9: Got to be kidding me.
8: Nope.
9: Oh, my gosh. They're being invaded.
8: Yes.
9: And this is what? Okay.
8: Diversity is our strength, Scott.
9: All right. Go tell that to the people. Well, yeah, go ahead. Try selling that one.
8: Dude, tell that to the people who invaded.
9: Yeah.
8: That's the thing, man. A lot of these dudes, they don't want to coexist. They want free stuff, and, well, they want to take advantage of your social system. Golly, man.
9: The song Never
8: Suicidal.
9: Been to Spain just keeps playing in my head, too. Yeah. Well, I've never invaded Spain.
8: All right, we got to get you set up for the Friday Five. Uh-huh. Of course,
9: yep.
8: Seattle's been in the news a lot. You had the police chief fired after the debacle of the communications after that deadly mass shooting at the Seattle Center. Oh, we wanted to show the Pacific Northwest some love, though, okay? Because it's not all communists and weirdos. All right, let's do top five Pacific Northwest bands.
9: Top five Pacific Northwest bands.
8: The number is 1-888-485-MVCR. 1-888-485-MVCR. We're looking for the top five Pacific Northwest bands of all time.

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12: After early day thunderstorms, we'll quiet things.

0: still playing.
1: What's that?
0: They're still playing all the big stadiums too.
1: Oh heck yeah, they are.
0: Yeah,
1: I you know, not my favorite, but worthy to be in the top five for sure. But the thing is, it's not even the music. It's just I can't understand what the hell that guy's saying.
0: Well, no, it bothers. Yeah, it's very interpretive. Yeah, yes. You have to figure that out on your own.
1: Have you ever seen the there are a bunch of videos out there where people do their interpretation of what Eddie Vedder's saying. And a lot of times it's things like, you know, they just show names from LinkedIn.
0: You're right.
1: Like there's Anna Phelan. And there's a picture of some lady named Anna Phelan.
0: Yeah, Anna Phelan.
1: Yeah.
0: It's very funny. It is true. 100 years ago, Jamie Markley and I were at the same show of Pearl Jam at Chicago Stadium in Chicago. And the reason I mention that is because Eddie Vedder wanted his band to play where Michael Jordan played.
1: Oh, okay.
0: Now, the tour of the stadium's gone now, and it's United Center now, and the whole thing is over with. But back then, he was like, yep, I want to play where Jordan plays because he was a big Chicago sports fan. So there you go. That's the rest of the story. Move on with the countdown.
1: All right. And now on with the countdown. And we are just ticking off all the top five here. We got number one, Heart. Number three, Foo Fighters. Number four, Pearl Jam. Let's talk to Melinda. Top five Pacific Northwest bands. Melinda, calling in from Oregon.
2: Good morning, guys.
0: Hey, Melinda.
2: Mary, I'm very jealous. I didn't get my invite for the pontoon, but that's okay. I'll let it slide because you said my name on air, and now I'm geeking out like a fangirl.
1: Hey, everybody loves Mary.
0: Everybody loves Mary, yeah.
2: She's so awesome. She just has this great voice, like, hi, guys. Like somebody you would want to hang out with all the time.
0: Exactly, on a pontoon boat.
2: My pick is a little biased, though, because I would like to actually put up for my dad, Jerry, my late father. He had his own band for 30-plus years playing here in Oregon called Sound Junction, but I know that's not going to be on your top five. So my top five, or my pick, is Nirvana.
1: Yeah.
0: How long did your dad play around the Portland area?
2: He played in the Portland area for 30-plus years. His band was Sound Junction, and then later, towards the last decade of it, changed names to Topper. But he did all of the Elks Club circuits, so he played every single weekend of me growing up.
0: Yeah, this is totally unscripted, and I don't mean to put it... I don't want to ruin our momentum right now, but do you know a band called the Dan Reed Network?
2: Absolutely.
0: Okay, good. I had a weekend with him once, a long time ago. They had a band.
2: Really?
0: Yeah, did a show with him. It was wild. So anyway, you and I may be the only two people in the world to talk about the Dan Reed Network today, but there you go.
2: Well, my dad owned a booking agency as well, so I'm very familiar with all of them.
0: Yeah, you know those dudes then. Yeah, okay. All right, thank you for that.
2: Thanks, guys. Have a great weekend.
1: You too. Okay. All right, appreciate it. She called for Nirvana. Yeah.
3: Number five.
1: What the hell is number five? And it's almost like obligatory, right?
0: It is, and you know, and again, I go back to this song in particular because this was the song where the hair metal guys, and I think it was Kip Winger who said it. I could be wrong. He said when he heard this song the first time, he's like, "We're over. We're done.
1: Yeah,
0: that's it." They kicked this wall down, and all this hairband stuff was over, and it was.
1: Yeah.
0: Just like that, overnight.
1: Yes, absolutely.
0: So anyway, Nirvana did that, yeah.
1: All right, a good time to reset here. We're looking for the top five best Pacific Northwest bands of all time. We've already gotten number one at Heart, number three, Foo Fighters, number four, Pearl Jam, and now number five, Nirvana, just looking for number two. We'll wrap it up. The number is 1-888-485-MVCR, 1-888-485-MVCR.
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6: A deal to disarm the Palestinian militant group Hamas has been reached. Tony Romo has been placed on leave from his role as the lead analyst on CBS's NFL coverage following his arrest last week on suspicion of operating a vehicle while under the influence. Rabies is continuing to be a problem in Polk County. The sheriff's office there announced yesterday that it has confirmed its fifth case.
7: Traffic is a mess this afternoon because of a crash I-4 eastbound before Central.
8: Stuck on the highway and wishing you could have avoided the headache?
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0: right. I think we got time maybe for one more call. Let's talk to Damon. Hey, Damon.
1: Hello. The guitar tech for the Foo Fighters is my good friend, Jeff Templeton, who was from the band Motherlode from Spokane.
2: Oh, yeah.
1: And my favorite band, though, is Soundgarden.
0: There you go. Had to round out the Friday Five with Soundgarden.
2: Great album. Super unknown. Just so good.
0: All right, that was really fun. We'll play a few more honorable mentions coming up here, along with the trifecta, coming up next on the Markley, Van Camp, and Robin Show.

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0: ABC News, I'm Dave Packer. State and federal officials are working to determine who's behind a series of cyber attacks against water treatment facilities in Minnesota and other states. Some evidence points to Iran, but President Trump, he doesn't believe that.
1: I would blame it on Minnesota and the governor, the corrupt governor of Minnesota. They like to say, oh, it's Iran. Iran should be so lucky. Iran's got bigger problems than worrying about Minnesota.
0: Minnesota's Governor Tim Walz, he pushed back, blaming the Trump administration for taking an axe to federal agencies that fight cyber attacks. Two U.S. officials say President Trump's weighing a round of intense strikes on energy targets in Iran that could begin as soon as this weekend. The Justice Department has filed a motion to dismiss the charges against the former U.S. Olympian, who the president had accused of vandalizing the reflecting pool on the National Mall. The Trump administration is now blaming the contractor for the peeling pool liner paint.
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5: After early day thunderstorms, we'll quiet things down during the evening hours, but bring back another round of scattered late morning and afternoon thunderstorms both Saturday and Sunday. Pretty high rain chances for the weekend, especially on Sunday. From Channel 9 Eyewitness News, I'm Certified Chief Meteorologist Tom Terry.
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5: Seattle's police chief has stepped down following questions over his absence during a chaotic shooting at a downtown food festival on Sunday. New research suggests limiting sugar for children under the age of 2 may be good for brain health later in life. Elon Musk is reportedly planning to spend $100 million to help Republicans in the upcoming midterm elections. The tech billionaire had reportedly authorized his super PAC to spend the money in at least 8 states.
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0: right, man, here we go. This is the Markley, Van Camp, and Robin Show. I'm Scott Robbins. David Van Camp is over there. Ah, you know, having kids is fun, though, isn't it, David? They say the darnest thing. Your mic's off, dude.
1: Can I make my own son? Nimrod's in the news.
0: You can if you want, because it's a great story.
1: He's 4 years old.
0: He's four, and it's a great story.
1: They're going to be spending the night with their grandma, and I told them this morning, hey, can you pack for yourselves? You need to pack, you know, for yourselves, because I was busy with other stuff. And, well, he has one of those floor mats for kids, a little rug that has, you know, car routes on it, roads on it. That you play on.
0: Yeah.
1: And, yeah, he likes it. It's like outer space and roads. It's a weird thing. Anyway, he packed that, but no underwear.
0: That's a great story, man.
1: So, all right, that's Nimrod's in the news.
0: There you go.
1: Jack, my 4-year-old son.
0: All right, good deal.
1: This is the Markley, Van Camp, and Robin Show.

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6: From ABC News, I'm Dave Packer. At least 57 people have died after nearly 60,000 migrants crossed into the Spanish territory of Ceuta from Morocco. Many swam. ABC foreign correspondent Britt Clennett.
7: We know that tens of thousands have already gone back from Ceuta, some voluntarily, some under these bilateral agreements, but they are straining the makeshift centers that have been set up. You know, they have sent in the military to reinforce the border, requested emergency powers, and they are working with Moroccan authorities too. But we are still seeing a stream of people cross that border.
6: Two U.S. officials say President Trump is weighing a round of intense strikes on energy targets in Iran that could begin as soon as this weekend. The Justice Department has filed a motion to dismiss the charges against the former U.S. Olympian who President Trump had accused of vandalizing the reflecting pool on the National Mall.
8: Now, the U.S. attorney in Washington, D.C., Jeanine Pirro, told the court that while evidence was presented to the grand jury that damage to the reflecting pool was caused by vandals, including who they

0: department sharing details in those ransom notes, hoping it will lead them to the kidnappers.
1: Both notes contain the same Bitcoin address, and the author also claimed to know details from Nancy Guthrie's house, saying her white smartwatch was left at the foot of the bed and a backyard floodlight was destroyed. Investigators tell us those details are accurate, and the sheriff says labs across the country are working to untangle a mixed sample of DNA from as many as four people, and they're not giving up trying to trace those notes.
0: ABC's Aaron Katursky. 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
7: After early day thunderstorms will quiet things down during the evening hours, but bring back another round of scattered late morning and afternoon thunderstorms both Saturday and Sunday. Pretty high rain chances for the weekend, especially on Sunday. From Channel 9 Eyewitness News, I'm Certified Chief Meteorologist Tom Terry.
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0: 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It's Fox Across America with Jimmy Failla.
1: Here we go. Here we go. Fired up. Big Friday episode of Fox Across America with Jimmy Failla. A radio janitor this week. There's been a mess everywhere you look. Fauci with the cleanup over in Iowa.

0: Too.
1: Fauci's just pulling stuff out of his butt.
0: A lot of people feel that way, but over in Iran, they are running out of things to put in or pull out of anybody's butt. Trump losing patience, freezing their finances.
2: I'm as mad as hell, and I'm not going to take this anymore.
0: We're going to get into it in a big Friday episode of the show. There's a strategic cabinet meeting taking place all day today at Camp David over in Maryland. And the president holding an open presser right now. We'll get you some of the highlights a little bit later on. And we have stacked the deck from a guest standpoint. One of my favorite comics anywhere in the world, Diamond Dave Landau on the show. I, of course, not on the road doing comedy this weekend. I'll be doing my TV show, Fox News, Saturday night. But if you're up in the Syracuse area, you want to go see Diamond Dave. Maybe you're listening on WYBX in Utica. Have Davey, gas up the van. Gas up the Yugo, and when you guys get done at Peepers, head over to see Diamond Dave. There's an idea. We're also going to be talking, speaking of strip clubs, Jenny Fallon, my wife, the alleged mother of my child, going to close this out with not only a bit of a recap on our West Coast swing, but she's going to take you inside how we were affected by all this Fauci testimony you saw this week. Because if you remember, this show was launched in March of 2020, 5 days after we launched. A show called Fox Across America. We'll be on the road. We'll do comedy. We'll meet people. 5 days after we made that announcement, they shut down the country.
3: This could be a problem.
0: We persevered. We made our way through it. But one of the things that endeared Jenny to this audience is during the pandemic, I would have her on the show every Friday just to get you guys up to speed on how the, quarantine was affecting us and the school closures and everything along the way. So this is a little bit of a full circle moment to get Jenny back on the show. And it's, of course, a 3-hour opportunity to have your voices heard just the same. 888-788-9910 is our phone number. And that door is wide open to anybody who wants to check in. You could be a Republican, you could be a Democrat, Libertarian, Independent. Just don't be a Happy Friday. If I sound fired up, it's because I am. We have a huge TV show tomorrow night. Brian Kilmeade is on. I love Kilmeade. Katrina Campins is on. Madison Allworth is on. Ryan Reese is on. We're playing a game on tomorrow night's show called Cabernet or Cabaret. And it's based on all the friends we made out in Napa, California. KSRO, if you're listening, we're going to be out there October the 24th. While we were out there 2 weeks ago for stand-up, we noticed a lot of the wineries sound like strip clubs. I'm not kidding. Okay, there were places like The Secret Door, The Mustang Ranch, The Paradise Ranch. They could all be strip clubs.
4: That's true. That is true.
0: So tomorrow night on Fox News, this is the type of hard-hitting journalism I delve into. We're going to teach you to spot the difference between a sommelier and a stripper. And I believe the words you're looking for are thank you for your service. But as we get underway today, it's not about sophomoric TV games. I'm going to give you two more reactions to the Fauci testimony this week as we try to put a bow on this thing. Okay, I saw Josh Hawley last night on Waters World. He talked about holding Fauci in contempt of Congress, with the caveat being he would only be prosecuted if the DOJ decided to pick it up. And even then, you're not looking at a world where Fauci's about to go do serious jail time. You're also not looking at a world where anybody on the left has changed their opinion of the guy they put on the cover of InStyle magazine and gave a bobblehead doll to during the frickin' pandemic.
5: That was embarrassing.
0: Oh, it was awful. Okay, but Fauci, who was outed in his own words, in his own diary, for lying about the origins of the pandemic, the mortality rate of the virus, the efficacy rate of the vaccine. Okay, Fauci, by all accounts, rung himself up. That's why he was pleading the fifth under oath, as he didn't want to implicate himself in a perjury rap. But the reality is, you don't need to be a right-wing MAGA guy or some Fox News hotshot host to call balls and strikes on this, okay? Here is Charlemagne the God, okay, over on one of our sister stations, here on the iHeart affiliates anyway, doing his show called The Breakfast Club. And Charlemagne, if you know, is a guy who hates Trump with all the fiber in his being. Okay, Charlemagne is a guy that calls Donald Trump a fascist.
6: What an idiot.
0: I like Charlemagne. He's not an idiot, but he has a lot of idiotic takes. But I will qualify this, okay? That is not any type of, you know, hostile engagement towards him, because he qualifies what he says on the radio. He goes, all right, I'm stupid, but you got to hear me out on this. I know I'm stupid. I'm just a host. He kind of, in that regard, sees it through the same lens as me, because I'm pretty upfront with you. Okay, I went to community college, spent most of my life driving a cab. I don't pretend to have the answers. I am not a political expert, but I know the human condition probably better than anybody, because when you drive a taxi for 10 years in this city, you become an affordable therapist for every hobbit and malfeasant that jumps in the back of your cab. You see all kinds of stuff out there. Okay, but here is Charlamagne, in any event, as a guy who hates Trump, who says democracy's on the ballot, the whole thing, January 6th, the Mar-a-Lago raids, all of it. Here is Charlamagne the God saying the Fauci pardon and the subsequent testimony looks terrible. Clip 6.
3: Now listen, I'm stupid, okay? I just want y'all to know that. I will say, I never understood why Dr. Fauci needed a pardon if there was no crime committed or nothing was done wrong. And when you think of every conspiracy theorist that accused him of everything from creating or covering up the virus, you know, the profiting from mandates and vaccines, it does look suspicious that he won't answer questions in the language. How can somebody trap you if you're not doing nothing wrong? You can't trap me if I'm not doing anything wrong. What am I going to say?
4: Yeah.
5: I think he's got a point.
0: Yeah, the point is Fauci is full of okay, and it's not just Charlamagne. I'm going to give you some Stephen A. Smith. Okay, Stephen A. Smith commenting on the Fauci testimony. What do these two guys have in common? They're not political analysts, not at Fox, not at NBC, heaven forbid over at CNN.
1: CNN is the worst.
0: A lot of people feel that way. But the fact remains, these guys, who by and large lean overwhelmingly to the left and don't like Trump, to their credit, are objective observers. And if you're paying attention to the Fauci thing, you know it's all a scam. Okay, all of it. Here is Stephen A. Smith talking about it. Clip 7.
6: Wasn't it the Democrats that was enforcing stuff?
0: Oh, no. Can I start at 7?
6: People That's lost 8. Their jobs.
0: Sorry about that.
7: Yes, through the advice of his lawyers, and yes, your lawyers compel you to do something, and they probably wanted him to plead the fifth on many occasions before he finally relented and did it yesterday. But the bottom line is, this man held dominions over the lives of a nation, if not the world, with what he was imploring and mandating. Everybody was listening to him. Fauci was damn near encouraging us to wear 2 and 3 masks at a time. We daily could breathe. How about the 6-foot social distancing? We can't ignore that. Where you get that from? He later admitted that it wasn't backed by science. He's just coming up with this stuff. The lockdowns, the natural immunities, the vaccine's ability to prevent infection and transmission. Fauci's pulmonary infarction following vaccination that he didn't reveal to the public, but he wrote about in his diary. This is all shady.
0: I love Stephen A. Smith because every commentary begins in a nice tone, but ultimately sounds like a guy whose anger meds are wearing off. But I mean, he's not wrong to be mad. When you listen to this stuff, all of the arbitrary guidelines that were peddled were not being peddled in the name of science. They were political science. And when you find out things like Fauci was helping to fund the Wuhan, gain of function research in that lab, and the reason they were so hellbent on demeaning anybody who suggested it started in that lab is because they were just trying to cover their own asses. But you understand, if you tell everybody in the scientific community they're going to be blacklisted and banned and they're never going to get a funding endowment again if they don't embrace the bat theory, people embrace the bat theory. But you understand, we're now trying to fight a pandemic and prevent a future one under a false set of scientific pretenses, which means we have no chance of solving the thing.
8: He should be behind bars.
0: So if you are a person who's able to take an emotional step back and you objectively observe Fauci, you go, yeah, this guy destroyed trust in, you know, public health institutions for a generation of people. Okay, if you're a kid who didn't get to graduate high school or go to the prom or play spring sports because this guy told you you were going to die, and looking back now, that's the most absurd thing you've ever heard, and there wasn't even a scientific justification for children to get the vaccine. Okay, the mortality rate was 0.02. Yet they're telling you with a straight face that 3% of the people who got it died. And oh, by the way, you know what they did not release the year of the pandemic? They didn't release the stats for the flu.
4: What in the wide, wide world of sports is going on here?
0: So yes, it was an exaggerated version of the flu. And the guy who developed the Myrna technology said it should only be granted in special use cases. But lo and behold, they were able to get it authorized. Why? Because in order to get emergency use authorization, you have to prove that there are no alternative treatments for the virus, which is why they were shaming and attacking anyone who recommended hydroxychloroquine and ivermectin. Okay, two treatments that are prescribed right now to this day for COVID. If you recommended them at the outset of the pandemic before they got the $200 billion approval. We're
9: paying in cash.
0: But before that $200 billion approval came down the pike for an emergency use authorization, they're like, ivermectin, what are you, nuts? Hydroxychloroquine, people are gonna die. Okay, and they were doing that because they wanted to make even more money. They lied about the origins to cover up the money they spent developing this virus. And then they lied about the treatments so they could make even more money from trying to treat you for it.
10: That's just how white folks will do you.
0: And along the way, as Stephen A. Smith pointed out, Fauci was making money trading stocks. He famously said in front of Congress, hey, have you made any money recommending the vaccine for children? And Fauci goes, under the laws, I don't have to tell you that.
11: Garbage like you just makes me sick.
0: Because really, think about it. Okay, that's an embarrassing thing. And you'd want to clear your name if you were accused of making money, profiting off pushing drugs on kids who don't need them. But he didn't care because he was just as engaged in the culture war as everybody else. Okay, that has been the entire COVID era. You know the old adage, I say it all the time. When you have the facts, pound the facts. When you have nothing, pound the table. Everybody who told you you were going to die, who told you you were going to lose your job, who told you you were a threat to other people. Every one of those people was pounding the table. Okay, they were pounding the table because if you watched Fauci's testimony, if you read Fauci's diary, okay, he didn't have any facts. Okay, the only fact we have based on our time in COVID to this day is that a few million people watched Tiger King because we were locked in the house.
12: And I'm out here in the real world and I know what's right or wrong or bullshit.
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15: There it is, Fox Across America with Jimmy Fallon under house arrest in New York City this weekend. I will be back out on the road for stand-up comedy August 15th. We are in San Antonio, Texas. Hey, girl. And August 22nd, we are in Rockford, Illinois. If you want tickets to either of those shows or the entire fall winter tour, they are on sale right now over at foxacrossamerica.com. As we sit here right now, the president, of course, hosting his entire cabinet. Today, he made history as the first president to have an open cabinet meeting at Camp David. And as that's happening, he's trying to send a message to the world about Iran, about impending sanctions, about the escalation that could ensue if they don't come to the table and do something that's actually honored. Meaning Iran is known to engage in ceasefires. Throughout history, they have, but they traditionally have the shelf life of a goldfish. You win at the carnival. You ever been to the carnival with a two-year-old who wins a goldfish? The most exciting thing in the world. Yeah, right? Yeah. Okay, great. Awesome. Okay. But then a couple of hours later, you got to tell them a story about how the fish swam home to be with its family when the toilet flushed. Yeah, that whole thing. Okay, those are traditionally Iranian ceasefires or memos of understanding as we signed about a month ago. But we're in a position now where Trump knows this either goes on forever for like literally 10, 12, 15 years, just becomes an albatross around our country's neck, or there's going to be some type of definitive conclusion, a season finale, like they're done with the cliffhangers. And this type of meeting is happening at the precipice of multiple deals because there's Iran. He's also discussing Zelensky and Putin trying to find an off ramp in Russia. Now, the truth is Putin doesn't want this war to end. He sees it as his birthright to rebuild the old USSR. He's been listening to too much of the White Album. He keeps listening to Paul McCartney back in the USSR. That was for you, Tom Cuddy, over at WR. But the point is, Trump is trying to find an off-ramp in multiple conflicts. And the one commonality to all of them is the only thing anyone involved respects is strength. Okay, they do not, on any level, value life the way we do here in the West. They don't care. Women and gays don't even have rights in some of these countries. You know, you're talking about a place like Iran. And this all comes after last night's disarmament of Hamas. Okay, they've gotten Arabic nations to take the American side of this conflict, and they are now disarming Hamas. Now, will that last? I don't know. It's traditionally volatile. But Trump has managed to change a lot of the sentiment in that region through, yes, projecting strength on the world stage, but also by engaging those economies in money, in making cash.
16: Money, money, money, money, money, money, money.
15: Okay, the problem with Iran is they are religious hardliners, and they do not, on any level, value human life as much as they value ending human life in Israel. That is just a reality. And everybody here in America, that's, you know, the free Palestine, Netanyahu belongs in jail. You are, in fact, establishing a moral equivalency between the only country in the world that shares our values and terrorists. Like, forever you want to tell me about Israel. Okay, Israel responds to terror attacks. Somebody paraglides into their country, kills 2,000 civilians. They do what any self-respecting country is going to do, which is go kill those bad guys. To their credit, Israel doesn't launch a single bomb until they drop leaflets telling people bombings are coming. Okay, but they've successfully created that moral equivalence between Israel and the terrorists. And it's done with the help of guys like my dirtbag Mayor Mamdani and all of those academics in these Ivy League campuses. Here is Bill Clinton telling the truth about what Hamas does.
17: Hamas is really smart. When they decide to rocket Israel, they insinuate themselves in the hospitals, in the schools, in the highly populous areas, and they are smart. So they try to put the Israelis in a position of either not defending themselves or killing innocents. They're good at it. They're smart. They've been doing this a long time.
15: So that's Bill Clinton telling you the truth. Hamas wants their own civilians killed because they know the dopes that work in the liberal media and teach at these Ivy League schools will be like, look, Israel's killing civilians. I can't believe that. Okay, but understand, they try to call it a genocide, but the population of Gaza has quadrupled since the year 2000, which is the reverse of a genocide, number one. Number two, Israel has 2 million Muslims living inside of their country peacefully, meaning they don't have a Muslim problem. They have a terrorist problem, and that's what they're trying to weed out right now over at Camp David.

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0: ABC News, I'm Dave Packer. Dozens have died after nearly 60,000 migrants crossed into the Spanish territory of Ceuta from Morocco. Many swam. ABC News foreign correspondent Britt Clennett.
1: We know that tens of thousands have already gone back from Ceuta, some voluntarily, some under these bilateral agreements, but they are straining the makeshift centers that have been set up. You know, they have sent in the military to reinforce the border, requested emergency powers, and they are working with the Moroccan authorities too. But we are still seeing a stream of people cross that border.
0: Two U.S. officials say President Trump's weighing a round of intense strikes on energy targets in Iran that could begin as soon as this weekend. The Justice Department has filed a motion to dismiss the charges against the former U.S. Olympian who President Trump had accused of vandalizing the reflecting pool on the National Mall. The DOJ saying new documents show the peeling paint is the fault of the contract.
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7: After early day thunderstorms, we'll quiet things down during the evening hours, but bring back another round of scattered late morning and afternoon thunderstorms both Saturday and Sunday. Pretty high rain chances for the weekend, especially on Sunday. From Channel 9 Eyewitness News, I'm Certified Chief Meteorologist Tom Terry.
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0: There it is, Fox Across America with Jimmy Fallon. We are, of course, monitoring President Trump's meeting with his cabinet over in Camp David, which is, of course, just 30 minutes from the White House by helicopter. I did not know this. Camp David is actually named after Dwight Eisenhower's grandson, David. I knew none of that. I assumed it was named after Larry David. I'm not the most educated guy in this conversation. But the big focus this week has been about Dr. Fauci, the vaccine mandates, the back and forth on the Capitol. And we wanted to bring in someone who actually knows what he's talking about. Marshall is in Greenwood, Arkansas. Yo, Marshall.
1: Yo, Jimmy, how you doing?
0: I'm doing it. You're actually an ER doctor, so you're credentialed. This isn't like me.
1: Yep. Well, I did go to community college.
0: Oh, yeah, damn right you did. But you went, you went and you paid attention.
1: Yeah, I paid attention and, you know, I showed up for class and made and tried to make good grades. So,
0: what's that
1: yeah,
0: like?
1: it's kind of rewarding. It was hard. A lot of work. But, yeah, you know, I mean, also, you can't go on vacation again because I need someone out there that can bring the news and bring it on a different level, you know.
0: Oh, buddy.
1: Yeah. You make it palatable, you know, to where that's actually funny. So,
0: well, that's the truth.
1: It's insane, right? It's crazy. The news is crazy.
0: Yes,
1: the world is a crazy place.
0: No, for sure. I agree with you there. And I think the point is, okay, if you actually like, you can have these discussions proactively and productively without like losing friends and family members if you don't take yourself so seriously. I think that's the biggest challenge to politics. Like even right now is after all of this 5 years of Fauci, there were people who were just wrong about stuff, but they would never own that because they wouldn't want to give the upper hand to the other side. It's like it's almost gotten too personal. You know what I'm saying?
1: Yeah, you're right. You know, and you said something 5 years later, right?
0: Yeah.
1: So, you know, people were asking me during the pandemic, they were asking me, well, does this work or does that work? And my answer was always the same. It was, I don't know. Mm-hmm. I don't know if it works. But I can tell you this, in about 3 to 4 years after the pandemic's over, we can gather all the data and I can let you know then, mm-hmm. which isn't very reassuring when you're sick.
0: Yeah.
1: You know, but that's the truth. I mean, the Spanish flu, 1918, mm-hmm. same thing. Mask controversy, vaccine controversy. It was a pandemic, and I think there was the anti-vaxxers based in San Francisco during the Spanish flu. But people ask me about the vaccine. Mm-hmm. Does it work? And I'm like, well, I've got it, and it didn't give me a superpower, which I was hoping it would. And I think Operation Warp Speed was amazing. It was. Mm-hmm. American exceptionalism, yep. You know, to get that done. But on the other side, it was produced really fast with messenger RNA technology. And I don't know. My answer to a patient would be, I don't know if it works, but I've been told that it does.
0: I've been told a lot of things.
1: I mean, imagine the look on their face.
0: Yeah.
1: But what I did see, though, and this is where I really wish President Trump took credit for warp speed. I really do. I think he missed his moment on this. And the data's there. It's years later, and the data's there. And my experience during the Delta outbreak proves it. If you had the vaccine, I didn't put you in the hospital. You weren't sick enough.
0: Really?
1: If you didn't get the vaccine, I put you in the hospital, and you probably died. Okay.
0: Damn.
1: And that was probably about 90% either way. Okay.
0: That was so during the Delta variant specifically?
1: During the Delta.
0: Okay.
1: The vaccine did nothing, in my opinion, and in my experience, the vaccine did nothing for transmission, which is why I'm a little bit angry that they promoted the vaccine, one, mandated it, and two, said it prevented transmission. It did not prevent transmission.
0: Clearly.
1: In my experience. But what it did do was it had an untold effect, and that was it decreased the severity in about 90% of the patients that got it.
0: So it's like a therapeutic,
1: was
0: right?
1: Crazy. Yeah. And here's what's crazy. But here's what's crazy about the vaccine and all the drama. I could get an IV drug user that I've seen a million times in the ER. The guy treats his body like an amusement park, right? Mm. I mean, he's doing street drugs. And he's got COVID. And I ask him, did you get the vaccine? And he's, no. I'll never get that vaccine. I'm like, dude, you put poison in your body every weekend. So it was just insane. It was insane.
0: Yes.
1: And I would ask patients not to shame him. I would ask him because I'm a doctor. I want to know if you got COVID, did you get the vaccine? I can just document it. You know, it's just for documentation purposes. Uh-huh. I'm not going to shame you because you didn't get the vaccine.
0: Or you did, depending on where you live. Some people are like, how dare you? But the point is, I think you get this, like, you know, if it is a pandemic and it's an issue of major health importance to this country, it just shouldn't be political. Like, there's got to be places where the battle lines stop being drawn, you know? And if you can't do it for a pandemic, I don't know when the hell do we play team ball again, you know?
1: There was a lot of, it was ugly. And it still is ugly. I mean, people get really, and obviously there's reason to get angry. I mean, look at the Fauci diary. I didn't know about that until this week or last week when you were covering it.
0: Yeah.
1: That's crazy. That is insane.
0: Yes.
1: And,
0: He knew it wasn't a bat. He knew it wasn't a bat in January of 2020. And to this day, they call you a conspiracy theorist if you think it was a lab. They knew it was a lab. That's crazy.
1: I think I saw my first case probably in November or October of 19. I talked to some docs. We had this pneumonia that was on both sides, and they kept on coming in because it wasn't getting better with antibiotics. I think that really was COVID. No deaths, but I thought we had it. But when it happened, I told my one of my kids who's older, and a couple of the docs, we were talking about it. This is going to be a tidal wave. This is going to be a tsunami in slow motion, meaning there's nothing we can do about it. We can try, but it's going to affect everyone either directly or indirectly, and it's just going to have to play itself out.
0: Yep.
1: And that was my opinion from the start, was, we can, you know, a business says, no mask, no service. And my attitude was, well, I mean, they've been saying no shirts, I live in the South, so no shirts, no shoes, no service. I mean, if they want me to wear a mask, I'll put a mask on, fine. Mm-hmm. But don't, like, fire me from my job if I don't want to wear a mask or get the vaccine.
0: That's
1: where I was. I was mandated to wear a mask. I was mandated to get the shot. I got bills to pay. I got kids to feed. I just do it.
0: Listen, I'm in the same boat. There's a reason I went on Craigslist and bought that fake vaccine passport. You know, I wasn't going to risk losing everything. There's a reason.
1: That's awesome.
0: I found a man named Spider and gave him $275 behind the Port Authority bus terminal. I'm in. I'm playing the game here, folks. Come on.
1: That's great
0: analysis, buddy. Have the best weekend if I don't hear from you.
1: You too. Take care,
0: man.
1: Bye-bye.
0: The great Marshall. Spitting facts, ladies and gentlemen. Facts about the vax. But, you know, I am amazed because, like, I admit I'm wrong about a lot of things. Do you know I once bet the Broncos to beat the Seattle Seahawks in the Super Bowl? The opening snap of the game went over Peyton Manning's head and was a safety.
2: That can't be good.
0: And I was laying points in that game. The Broncos lost 43-8. Okay. I could obviously admit I was wrong. That was not the right side of the game. I didn't have to call it fake news. I didn't have to discredit anybody or unfriend a relative. So I am amazed as we're sitting here 5 years removed, 6 years removed, that people on the left can't just own that fact. Like, the vaccine, as Marsha was saying, it was just a therapeutic. If it was marketed to you as a therapeutic, I believe they might have even gotten a higher engagement rate on it because people are taking it at their own volition instead of being told, take it or you're fired. And they're being told that by a guy, Joe Biden, who was bashing the vaccine when it was being developed for political purposes. I've played this.
3: Let's just say there's a vaccine that is approved and even distributed before the election. Would you get it?
4: Well, I think that's going to be an issue for all of us.
5: If and when the vaccine comes, it's not likely to go through all the tests that needs to be and the trials that are needed to be done.
6: When we finally do, God willing, get a vaccine, who's going to take the shot? Who's going to take the shot? You can be the first one to say, put me, sign me up.
0: So understand, that guy, flat out saying, who in their right mind is going to take this thing? It's not even going through the proper safety protocols. And then Biden becomes the president, and the first thing he does is mandate the thing he was bashing.
7: This is politics as usual.
0: But not only does he mandate it, but he can't even explain to you why. Okay, he was doing a CNN town hall. There was obviously a lot of vaccine hesitancy in the black community. Okay, if you remember, Kyrie Irving, lost $11 million because he did not adhere to the NBA's vaccine mandate, said, I'm not taking it. And they were like, this guy's a murderer. He's a killer. He's an idiot. You know, he was a flat earther. Well, apparently those flat earthers are onto something. Maybe not with the earth itself, but with the vaccine, because he didn't take it. And he turned out to be right. He's like, I don't have any proof this blocks transmission. Why do I want to put it in my body? Okay, think of Djokovic, the tennis player who was banned from competing. Couldn't come to America and compete. He's the best tennis player in the world. They're like, now COVID, can't play your outdoor sport. Do you know how silly it seems now, looking back, that something that had a mortality rate lower than the flu was denying kids a high school graduation, people a funeral, pro sporting events, fans in the stands? Okay, yet at the same time, they were letting you take to the streets by the hundreds of thousands and riot on behalf of George Floyd. Like an actual legitimate scientific double standard, which means there's no scientific standard at all. But again, Biden went from bashing the vaccine to mandating the vaccine. They told you you 100% could not get COVID. The CDC said this. This is not my words. It's theirs.
2: Our data from the CDC today suggests, that vaccinated people do not carry the virus, don't get sick, and that it's not just in the clinical trials, but it's also in real world data.
0: That's the head of the CDC saying our data shows vaccinated people don't get the virus. They didn't have that data. They were just pushing a heavy-handed mandate. That was some cherry-picked stat that she could say, our data shows, maybe based on one patient who didn't get it. You can caveat the word data in a million different ways. But vaccinated people not only got COVID, but they died. So as Marcia was just saying, yes, it was a therapeutic, and a lot of people benefited from it. There were also a lot of people who took it, like Fauci, who got injured. Fauci wrote about it in his journal. Okay, but he didn't disclose it to the public because they were too busy pushing a vaccine that he told you was never going to be mandatory.
7: Another question from another student. Would you support a nationwide mandate of the COVID vaccine once it comes out?
8: No, definitely not. You don't want to mandate and try and force anyone to take a vaccine. We've never done that.
0: So that's Fauci saying you don't want to force anyone to take a vaccine. We never done that. No, we're not going to do it.
9: He is so full of shit, this guy.
0: But not only does he do it under false pretenses, but his co-messenger is Joe Biden. Here is Joe Biden assuring the black community that the vaccine is safe. Don Lemon is hosting a town hall, took time out of his busy schedule of interrupting church in Minnesota. Here is Joe Biden assuring Don Lemon and the black community. He's now president. This is the president of the United States. I want you to imagine. I don't know what's crazier. You shut down a high school graduation for something that had a mortality rate lower than the flu, or you elected this guy you're about to listen to who sounds like he could get killed by a gust of wind. Listen to this, clip 13.
10: You got the vaccination?
11: Yeah.
10: Are you okay? I mean, you seem, no, it works. Or you know, or the mom and dad, or the neighbor, or when you go to church, or when you're, no, I really mean it. There are trusted interlocutors. Think of the people. If your kid wanted to find out whether or not there's a man on the moon or whatever, you know, something, or, you know, whether those aliens are here or not, you know, who are the people they talk to beyond the kids who love talking about it?
12: Do you speak any English?
0: That's the messenger. That's the messenger. That was not English. That was not coherent thought. And you've got a guy who went from bashing the vaccine on the campaign trail to mandating it. And that's his attempt to tell you why. You get the vaccine. Are you okay? I mean, you're not. I mean, no, it works. Or, you know, the mom and dad, the neighbor, when you go to church, or when you know, I really mean it. You mean what? They are trusted. They're interlocutors. That's what he says. That's a made up word. Think of the people. If your kid wanted to find out whether or not there's a man on the moon or whatever, you know, something, or whether those aliens are here or not, who are the people they talk to beyond the kids who love to talk about it?
12: What we've got here is failure to communicate.
0: I mean, seriously. And the fact that people can't take that step back and go, yeah, we were wrong about that. As a society, like, you have to take that step back because it's the only way to reinstill faith in any of our institutions. If everybody just gets to lie to your face and nothing changes, you're not going to believe them the next time. Do you remember the old George W. Bush quote? He's like, there's an old saying, Fool me once, shame on you. Fool me twice, you better not fool me twice. That was George W. Bush. A guy who got a DUI in 1974. Do you know how hammered you had to be to get a DUI in 1974? You could drink and drive and hit a lake and they'd be like, all right, swim home. Don't let me catch you out here again. Okay, but we're not here to stage an intervention for George W. Bush. He already had when he quit drinking. He's a great guy. Okay, but the bottom line is communication and trust have been destroyed. And the way you rebuild it is for people on the left who believe this garbage to go, yeah, you got me. Okay, I can admit I shouldn't have bet the Broncos when they lost 43-8. There's a lot of games I shouldn't have bet. I mean, good God. You know, a lot of you think you have a gambling problem. Talk to me when you're powdering your Adam's apple and throwing on a blonde wig to make back your money.
12: What the hell did you just say?
0: The truth.
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11: Bang, there it is. Fox Across America with Jimmy Failla. Dave Landau's coming by in the next hour. If you're listening on WIBX up in Utica, go see Dave Landau. He's at the Funny Bone in Syracuse. I know it's a bit of a commute, but come on, if I can drive up to Utica to see you, you can drive over to Syracuse to see Dave. Jenny Failla is going to be here to close it out as well. But in the next hour, one of my favorite clips ever, I don't know if you saw Ketanji Brown Jackson was on Michelle Obama's podcast. And I'm going to play you the clip in the next hour, because if you listen to Ketanji Brown Jackson on the Supreme Court go back and forth with Michelle Obama, our former first lady, if you really listen to what these women are saying, you come to realize why Democrats think women are too dumb to get voter ID. I'm not even kidding. You know, I use a phrase a lot, a phrase I coined in this vernacular called weapons grade stupid. I've been saying it for like 7 or 8 years. I laugh when I hear people say it now. It's just one of those dumb, stupid things. Okay, I was born out of a phrase someone said in my car once. Someone talked to me about weapons grade cologne, like someone was wearing that much cologne or something like that. But anyway, okay, Ketanji Brown Jackson is a sitting Supreme Court justice. She shouldn't be sitting on the court. She should be sitting in summer school right now. And every once in a while, I play these clips that are supposed to bum me out, you know, because you're like, oh, good God, these are the people in the halls of power. But just when I want to be bummed out, I get inspired, because I go like, wow, if this moon bat could make it to the Supreme Court, you could make it anywhere. So I am not going to play you this clip as a way of tearing someone else down. I am going to play it as a way of building you up, Buttercup. Remember that old jam? I don't know that this is going to turn into full-blown karaoke, but you got options. It's Friday. You live in America. You got Dave Landau. You got Jenny Fela. And maybe my favorite Ketanji Brown Jackson clip ever at the top of the next hour. Don't go anywhere.
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17: From ABC News, I'm Dave Packer. State and federal officials are working to determine who's behind a series of cyber attacks against water treatment facilities in Minnesota and other states. Some evidence points to Iran. President Trump doesn't believe that.
18: I would blame it on Minnesota and the governor, the corrupt governor of Minnesota. They like to say, oh, it's Iran. Iran should be so lucky. Iran's got bigger problems than worrying about Minnesota.
17: Minnesota's Governor Tim Walz pushed back.
19: Walz blaming the Trump administration for taking an axe to federal agencies who fight cyber attacks. One reason some officials are suspicious of possible Iranian involvement, the hackers have not demanded a ransom, but their goal appears to be to disrupt service to customers.
17: ABC's Pierre Thomas. Two U.S. officials say President Trump's weighing a round of intense strikes on energy targets in Iran that could begin as soon as this weekend. The Justice Department has filed a motion to dismiss the charges against the former U.S. Olympian who President Trump had accused of vandalizing the reflecting pool on the National Mall.
20: ABC's Catherine Falders tells us who the Trump administration now blames.
21: This is a remarkable decision, frankly, by the Department of Justice, who filed this motion to dismiss this case late on a Friday. DOJ is now saying, well, actually, the charges we brought, we've gathered new evidence. So they are now blaming, in this motion to dismiss that case, the contractor, Atlantic Industrial Coatings.
20: Sean Grayson, the former Illinois sheriff's deputy who was convicted of second-degree murder in the fatal 2024 shooting of Sonya Massey, was on Friday unanimously denied early release by a prisoner.

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1: From ABC News, I'm Dave Packer. State and federal officials are working to determine who's behind a series of cyber attacks against water treatment facilities in Minnesota and other states. Some evidence points to Iran. President Trump doesn't believe that.
2: I would blame it on Minnesota and the governor, the corrupt governor of Minnesota. They like to say, oh, it's Iran. Iran should be so lucky. Iran's got bigger problems than worrying about Minnesota.
1: Minnesota's Governor Tim Walz pushed back.
3: Walz blaming the Trump administration for taking an axe to federal agencies who fight cyber attacks. One reason some officials are suspicious of possible Iranian involvement, the hackers have not demanded a ransom, but their goal appears to be to disrupt service to customers.
1: ABC's Pierre Thomas. Two U.S. officials say President Trump's weighing a round of intense strikes on energy targets in Iran that could begin as soon as this weekend. The Justice Department has filed a motion to dismiss the charges against the former U.S. Olympian who President Trump had accused of vandalizing the reflecting pool on the National Mall. ABC's Catherine Falders tells us who the Trump administration now blames.
4: This is a remarkable decision, frankly, by the Department of Justice, who filed this motion to dismiss this case late on a Friday. DOJ is now saying, well, actually, the charges we brought, we've gathered new evidence. So they are now blaming, in this motion to dismiss that case, the contractor, Atlantic Industrial Coatings.
1: Sean Grayson, the former Illinois sheriff's deputy who was convicted of second-degree murder in the fatal 2024 shooting of Sonia Massey, was on Friday unanimously denied early release by a prisoner review board. Grayson had requested early release because he has stage 4 colon cancer, but Sonia's family attended Friday's hearing. Her father, James Wilborn.
5: He gave him the maximum amount of time that he could give him in the state of Illinois. He's to serve it.
1: Wilborn saying if his daughter cannot leave the cemetery, Grayson should not leave the prison. You're listening to ABC News.
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2: After early day thunderstorms, we'll quiet things down during the evening hours, but bring back another round of scattered late morning and afternoon thunderstorms both Saturday and Sunday. Pretty high rain chances for the weekend, especially on Sunday. From Channel 9 Eyewitness News, I'm Certified Chief Meteorologist Tom Terry.
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1: Holy hell. Giving Eddie Van Halen some time to play that guitar, giving you some time to catch your breath. We have an absolute track me coming up in this hour of Fox Across America. Dave Landau is going to be here. My wife, Jenny Failla, is actually coming by as well. She made weight, so we'll put her back on the air. A lot of tough love on this show. That includes yourself. If you want some of it, dish it out, take it, whatever you do. 888-788-9910, the phone number. The only rule, we say it at the top of every hour, this is a talk show. I'm not an activist. I don't care. I just want to have the conversation. I'll share opinions. You'll like them. You'll hate them. It doesn't matter. It's just real, good old-fashioned conversation. Do you remember talk shows where it wasn't like, you know, hey, I have an idea. Well, I disagree.
2: You do that again and I'll break every bone in your body.
1: We're not doing that, okay? We're doing like a good old-fashioned, it doesn't matter. Just listen, man, the world's on fire. We're not going to fix it by screaming at each other on the radio. So let's just have the frickin' conversation.
3: This sounds very gay.
1: Yeah, I get that a lot. But that's mostly because of my wardrobe. But as I said, be a Republican, be a Democrat. You can be on the show either way. Just don't be a... Okay, I promise this at the bottom of the last hour. This is probably my favorite clip of the week. It's not the State of the Union. I'm going to share that in the next hour because there was a soundbite I heard earlier today that I was like, wow, this is politics in a nutshell right now. This is a way to arm all of you with just a good solid kernel of truth to make your way into the weekend. That's what we're going to spend the third hour doing. We're going to prep you for the weekend. I'm bringing by my wife. It's going to be a banger. But right now, I want you to hear this clip. It's Ketanji Brown Jackson. She is on the Michelle Obama podcast. If you're not familiar, Michelle Obama basically started a podcast because it's cheaper, I guess, than going to marital therapy.
4: Tell them like it is.
1: Because all she does is bash her husband and complain about being first lady. Like, Michelle Obama really is the Meghan Markle of politics. Like, very few people have complained more and contributed less than Michelle Obama. Like, her gripe last week, we were covering this, I was on Laura Ingraham's show. She was complaining about how reporters kept talking about her fashion. Except there's only one small problem. Michelle Obama literally published a book about her fashion. Okay? That's a real thing that happened.
5: Some of these women, they're so stupid.
1: The book is called The Look. And it chronicles her exploits on the campaign trail and in the White House as a historic first lady and all the outfits she rocked along the way. And then she's like, why are they talking about my clothes? It's the dumbest thing in the world. It's like Domino's calling you up and being like, hey, could you stop talking about pizza? Enough with the pizza already. I'm not a one-trick pony over here. But that's Michelle Obama. There's always some woe is me, and it bothers me. Not because I don't, like, dislike her. I've never met her. I don't know her. I'll make jokes about her. But if I met her, I'd be cordial because I'm a real person. But I hate the fact, the one thing I really resent about the Obamas is that they were the ultimate symbols of progress in this country. And they've been used to sell us oppression. Okay, Barack Obama being the first black president we've ever had in a country that was founded at a time of institutionalized slavery. For all the hay the Democrats like to make about slavery and reparations and things we should be doing in the modern era between people who never owned slaves and people who never were slaves, like, it's insane on its face. It shouldn't be a thing. Okay, if you're going to pay reparations to slaves, should Muslims like Mamdani have to give us reparations for 9/11? I mean, he didn't do it, but those are his people. He supports them. Okay, I mean, it's insane. It's stupid. But the point is, I'm not trying to get sidetracked, but the reality is, okay, Michelle Obama and Barack Obama represent the moment where we fulfilled our potential as a country where all men are created equal. We had a black president. We'd never done that before. It is a historic step forward for this country. But instead of being like, wow, we did it. I guess the vast, vast, vast majority of us must be well past race. And we were, because the vast, vast, vast majority voted for Obama in both elections. You might not have. I might not have. But he won big. One big against McCain, one bigger against Romney. So understand, okay, we were as a mainstream society past racism. Doesn't mean it doesn't exist. Doesn't mean there aren't some weirdos hanging out in a shed right now. It just means, for all intents and purposes, it was no longer acceptable in mainstream society to be an openly racist person. Okay? That's what Barack Obama's victory represented. But instead of giving the country credit, Democrats used it as a cudgel. They said, wow, how come you don't agree with this guy? Why don't you support Obamacare? Why don't you support the Iranian nuclear deal? The Fast and the Furious. Jeremiah Wright, who praised the 9/11 attacks and was Barack Obama's preacher. How come you don't support that guy? What's so different about Obama? They used the race card. And he leaned into it politically, and they still do to this day. And it really set us back. So I resent that about them, because a historic, monumental step forward for America has been treated like a catastrophic collapse backwards. We are more animated around the issue of race right now than we were 25 years ago, than we were in the 80s. Guys, you know how integrated mainstream society was in the 80s? Biggest rock video of the 80s was Aerosmith and Run DMC. You know what the highest rated sitcom of the 80s was? Bill Cosby, The Cosby Show. One of the most iconic sitcoms ever. Bill Cosby, one of the best comics who ever lived. Would I hire the guy to bartend at one of my parties? Probably not. Okay, but he was great. Okay, look, Michael Jackson was the biggest pop star in the world. And you look at the integration between sports and pop culture in predominantly black sports like the NFL, the Super Bowl shuffle was one of the most iconic pieces of pop culture in the 1980s. Think of films that won Oscars like The Color Purple and Oprah Winfrey. Think of people like Prince. Think of the most iconic acts, Whitney Houston. We were so fully integrated as a society because we were all partaking in what we call common culture. Common culture, meaning places where everyone goes regardless of their political ideology. Sports, music, comedy. Do you know who the biggest actual touring stand-up comedian of the 80s was? Eddie Murphy. Guys, we had fully embraced and integrated pop culture. And instead of giving us credit for that and all the progress we made in the 70s, the 80s, the 90s, the aughts, they took us all the way back on Barack Obama's election. So I resent that. I truly resent that. As a guy who was a cab driver and pulled over to listen to the Obama inauguration and go, wow, I was in my cab. I threw on my off-duty, pulled in front of Madison Square Garden, and I was like, wow, this is a hell of a big moment here for the country. I didn't really think the guy had much of an acumen, but he won, and we get credit for that on our resume, so I should probably drink this one in. I should have known by the fact that I got a parking ticket while I was listening to the speech that it was going to be a bad 8 years. That's true. I got a parking ticket. But anyway, okay, the Obamas are historic, but are they actually good at politics?
3: The answer would be no.
1: Are they good at self-awareness?
3: The answer would be no.
1: No, they're terrible at it. Michelle Obama has no self-awareness. They trot her out every campaign cycle to give the speech about how black women can't get ahead in this country. She does so as the owner of three different oceanfront mansions. Like, Michelle Obama, thank you for interrupting an eight-handed massage to come tell us how hard it is. Thank you for flying your personal jet off your personal runway to tell us how hard life is for you as the first black first lady of the United States of America.
4: She's not real smart.
1: But she's smarter than Ketanji Brown Jackson. So let me play this for you. Ketanji Brown Jackson is, I hate the phrase DEI hire, not because I think it's cheap, not that I think it's unfair. I don't. I don't think it's crass. I don't even think it's divisive. I hate it. I hate it exists because it's a real thing. What I mean by that is a lot of these people who they openly declared would be appointed because of the color of their skin could have been better employees if you opened the pool a little bit wider. I don't mean to other races. I mean to other women with the same background as her. Okay, Ketanji Brown's action, Barack Obama, Joe Biden, they famously said, we're going to put a black woman on the court. So remember the Tesla song, signs everywhere, the signs. Well, the sign says Asian people, Muslim people, white people, Spanish people, not allowed. The sign says you are not allowed in. Same thing when they appointed Kamala Harris. We want a woman of color on the ticket. Great. Go get a black woman. There's probably 5 million of them out there that could be a better vice president than Kamala Harris. That are CEOs, that are running companies. You know, the Condoleezza Rices of the world. You go get a black woman is great. People like Val Demings down in Florida. I don't know how well you feel about it, but the point is there's plenty of them out there. Winsome Sears was phenomenal. Do you remember Winsome Sears in Virginia? She's a lieutenant governor running for governor. Greatest story ever. Barack Obama famously goes viral because he lectures black men during the 2024 election. He says, you have to vote for Kamala Harris. I keep hearing rumblings that the brothers aren't stepping up for Kamala, but she's your sister. She shares your values. You got to show up for the sister this fall. Viral video. Okay, but what does Barack Obama do after telling the brothers they have to vote for Kamala Harris? He goes down to Virginia and tells them to vote against the black lady, Winsome Sears, in favor of Abigail Spanberger, the Democrat.
3: What a fraud.
1: So you understand, identity politics, race, all that garbage, it's the cheapest divisive thing we've ever seen. Nobody peddles it harder than the Obamas, and they're dumb. They're dumb because the media never held them accountable. Because they were so popular, nobody wanted to be denied access to Buckingham Palace. The Obamas were the Queen of England. For all intents and purposes, nobody ever wrote a bad word about the Queen because they would get excommunicated. That's how the media treated the Obamas. So they've gone through life with no self-awareness, making a lot of idiotic policy decisions and constantly tripping over their on stage. But here is Ketanji Brown Jackson, a woman appointed to the Supreme Court because they said we need a black lady on the court. They plucked her right off one of the other courts, but they didn't look around and have an exhaustive search for who the best one was. Ketanji Brown Jackson, like if you watch some of her dissenting opinions and her Supreme SCOTUS summaries, she's quoting memes and not to be funny because like this is the extent of her vocabulary. But here she is on Michelle Obama's podcast saying she's got to be careful about the media appearances because she wants to look impartial. There's only one small problem. She's saying it on Michelle Obama's podcast. Listen to this clip. It's my favorite, clip 14.
4: You know, there are lots of limits on what judges can do. And I try to be very, very mindful and scrupulous with respect to that because, as you say, our obligation is to be unbiased in our approach. And so you have to then navigate all the sources that could make for an appearance of partiality, which you want to avoid. So there are lots of things that I end up not accepting for that reason.
1: So that's her, okay? But the problem is she's telling you she doesn't want to look like there's an air of political bias. She's going on the most liberal podcast in the history of the world. It's a Democrat first lady who gets talked about in every single election cycle as the woman who's going to run for president and save the Democrats. She's not. She's Michelle Obama's personality, and she knows this. First of all, she doesn't want to be around the little people. The Obamas are the biggest elitists who ever lived. As Kennedy likes to call that, say, they don't want to go shake hands with the stinky dirt people. They think they're better than you. They hang out in the most elite social circles they are. Like Kamala Harris, they run on, I'm from the hood, okay? But the minute they get their money and they get elected, where do they move? To the whitest neighborhoods in America. Martha's Vineyard is so white that when Obama goes jogging, they call the cops on him. Okay, and he's also over there at his oceanfront in Hawaii, lives in the whitest neighborhood in D.C. And what did they do to build this presidential museum in Chicago? They displaced thousands of black residents through eminent domain. The Obamas are a fraud. Okay, I don't dislike them personally. I don't want you to be mad at them. But you understand they represent in a lot of ways what Kamala and what somebody like Ketanji Brown Jackson represents. It's a monumental chance to take a step forward. But because we didn't do the work to find the best person for the job, we just totally focused on their ethnicity. Okay, in the process, we got people who weren't ready for prime time. Think about Kamala Harris. Joe Biden said, we're going to have a black female vice president. The sign says, Spanish people, Asian people, go screw. You're not allowed. Okay, Kamala was the only black Democrat who ran for national office that year. So by default, she got the position. She was appointed the border czar. 21 million people came into the country. And when she tried to explain the job she was doing and why this was all overblown, she got called out by Lester Holt in the most embarrassing fact check ever.
6: We've been to the border. So this whole thing about the border, we've been to the border. We've been to the border.
7: You haven't been to the border.
6: I haven't been to Europe. And I don't understand the point that you're making.
8: Kamala is so stupid.
1: Guys, if you're listening right now, I would hazard a guess there are 5 million black women. That would be a phenomenal vice president. 5 million. Okay. Maybe not the ones in my search history, but there's about 5 million out there that would crush the gig. Okay. But the prerequisite for any gig going forward, if we're really going to get the country back on track, is not your ethnicity or my ethnicity. It's who can do the job.
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0: does Fox Across America. Your main man, Jimmy Fallon. Busy TV weekend. I will be on the Sean Hannity Show tonight. News permitting. If Trump wipes Iran off the map and paves Tehran, they might not cut to Jimmy making balloon animals. But I am scheduled for Hannity tonight. Fox and Friends Saturday morning to, of course, promote my TV show, Fox News Saturday Night with Jimmy Fallon. Hot damn. And Sunday, I am classing up One Nation with Brian Kilmeade. So there's a lot of Fallovision this week. They're putting the show pony back to work. I had a nice week on vacation, but the party is over.
1: Jim, you got to get off the damn couch.
0: It's over. We're off the couch, the jet skis, the boats, the docks. Lake Tahoe was incredible. And so was the reception we got around the country. Wow. When I go on the road with Jenny and Lincoln, it reaffirms like my faith in the future of this country. For real. Because everybody we meet is cool, and you meet so many of them that you realize that all of these nutbags we keep seeing on the news and going viral on social media for some idiotic claim, they are very much the fringe minority. Like, there's a civil war going on in the Democrat Party right now because the mainstream establishment Democrats don't want the Democrat Socialist of America, the Mamdani crew, in charge of anything. They don't want them representing the party because they know there's no actual support for that. Like, they win congressional races where there's no turnout in a district that's voted liberal forever, and it's just going to get a little more liberal. Okay, Mamdani won a low turnout mayor race. Okay, Curtis Sliwa, who's a great guy, I love him. I appear on his morning show all the time on WOR, but it's kind of held against him that he's been such a visible public figure in New York the last 40 years. He's almost become a cartoon character. And I say that in the most endearing sense because he's like one of my favorite guys on earth to do radio with. But there are a lot of liberals, you understand, that could never take a look at the city and go, yeah, Curtis is right. And he's right. But they're the same people who are looking at the Fauci testimony this week and being like, how dare they assault this brilliant doctor? Okay, the people don't have the humility anymore to just own the fact that they were wrong. So now one nice thing about the show is I was wrong about everything. So you don't have to feel self-conscious around me. You just call into the show, say what you're going to say. I bring on my dirtbag comedian friends like Dave Landau, who's coming up next. And then we're going to drag my wife, Jenny Fallon, in here. If we can get her out of the bar, stop singing karaoke on time to make the hit. It's the kind of show we're running. It's Friday. We'll chop it up with real freaking people when we come back on Fox.

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0: ABC News, I'm Dave Packer. State and federal officials are working to determine who's behind a series of cyber attacks against water treatment facilities in Minnesota and other states. Some evidence points to Iran, but President Trump, he doesn't believe that.
1: I would blame it on Minnesota and the governor, the corrupt governor of Minnesota. They like to say, oh, it's Iran. Iran should be so lucky. Iran's got bigger problems than worrying about Minnesota.
0: Minnesota's Governor Tim Walz, he pushed back, blaming the Trump administration for taking an axe to federal agencies that fight cyber attacks. Two U.S. officials say President Trump's weighing a round of intense strikes on energy targets in Iran that could begin as soon as this weekend. The Justice Department has filed a motion to dismiss the charges against the former U.S. Olympian who the president had accused of vandalizing the reflecting pool on the National Mall. The Trump administration is now blaming the contractor for the peeling pool liner paint.
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5: After early day thunderstorms will quiet things down during the evening hours, but bring back another round of scattered late morning and afternoon thunderstorms both Saturday and Sunday. Pretty high rain chances for the weekend, especially on Sunday. From Channel 9 Eyewitness News, I'm Certified Chief Meteorologist Tom Terry.
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6: A nationwide trend since President Trump returned to office. The murder rate is now the lowest since 1900. President Trump says the reduction in crime is largely thanks to his border policies. Lucas Tomlinson, Fox News.
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0: Oh, hot damn. It is Fox Across America with Jimmy Fallon. Talk about a big win for the American people. If you're listening in the greater Syracuse area, and I know you are, this weekend offers you just an embarrassment of riches. Not only can you get a dinosaur barbecue, which is probably my favorite place on the East Coast, but you can see the sexiest comedian in the country. I am talking about comedy sexiest man, Diamond Dave Landau, who joins us now on his way to the Funny Bone. Hey, girl.
1: Hey, baby. How are you?
0: I read that correct. Syracuse Funny Bone for real?
1: Yeah, this weekend, this Friday and Saturday.
0: That. Syracuse is rad. That Funny Bone crowd cannot be offended. There is literally nothing you can do. And I believe you've already tried everything.
1: I have many times that I've been there, and none of it seems to work. And yeah, that barbecue place is fantastic. It's like not an exaggeration.
0: No, you can club a baby seal to death with one of those barbecue spare ribs from Dinosaur. People would be right on board with it.
1: And I have many times.
0: the old closer. It's good to hear your voice. I have a lot on my mind this week. You know how we always do these like little State of the Union thingies? I just got back from the West Coast. I was with Jenny and Lincoln doing shows out in California. It's crazy to think. Jenny's 42. She's never pooped on a sidewalk. So it was
1: really?
0: Like, yeah, I'm like, what kind of family man am I? You know, you got to get out there.
1: Was it her first time to California?
0: no, it's just, you know, she's been a bit of a stick in the mud through the gut.
1: That's odd to not take advantage of the tourism, but that's up to her.
0: I'm not going to yuck your yum, but that's funny. And you know what we did? It was pretty rad. We went, I do a lot of like weird sightseeing. Like when I'm on the road, if I find out like Johnny Carson's boyhood home is in Norfolk, Nebraska. If you're in Norfolk, you go see it. You know what I'm saying?
1: Right.
0: So being up that way, I saw his house in Point Doom, the Johnny Carson house that he moved into in the 90s, in the late 80s anyway. And then we went to actual Neverland. I went up to Los Olivos and saw Michael Jackson's house. And I regret to inform you that my son was not cute enough to get in.
1: That's a shame. I was going to just say, were you able to ride the teacups? was the Ferris wheel still there?
0: The teacups were gone, but he still had the tea bags, if you will. Oh, good night, everybody. Good God.
1: Were any of the other Jacksons still there, maybe as a tour guide?
0: No, they don't. So this is a funny thing. You can only get to the gate. Okay. He has 2,700 acres. You can only get to the gate, but oddly enough, it's 55 miles from Santa Barbara, which means it's well off the highway. Like in mountain roads, 55 miles is an hour and a half. And it's an hour and a half off the highway. And there's still like 50 people standing outside that gate at any hour of the day.
1: Yeah, he wanted to make sure that the parents' nearest hotel was at least 30 miles away.
0: It all makes sense now. We're talking to Dave Landau.
1: I watched that movie with my son. My kid's a fan, and I haven't told him of the controversies yet because he's a child, but I just let him enjoy it. And we saw the movie. And a lot of people are complaining that they didn't bring up what happened in the movie. And you kind of just say, yeah, why would you? Like, there's no reason you would have this story of a kid who's like beaten by his dad, grows up, makes Thriller. And you're like, oh, then there's this part that's really shady and makes the movie go from PG-13 to a very serious hard R that nobody wants to see.
0: Talking to Dave Landau, he'll be at the Syracuse Funny Bone all weekend long. I love this because I had the same experience with The Link Man. My son has only watched the movie. He has not watched The Verdict on Netflix, which I got to be honest with you, is everything they left out of the movie. Like, do you remember when he did that Martin Bashir interview where he talked about how he had kids sleeping in his bed and everything like that?
1: Yeah, they drank Jesus juice and it was okay to have them as a sleepover. I sure do.
0: The reason I'm bringing this all up, comic to comic, is because Michael Jackson jokes were my first interaction with topical humor and the fact that it resurfaces. Okay. When I was starting here in New York at the Ha Comedy Club, which was, you know, one of those clubs where you went there because you wanted to step on a syringe, basically. I mean, there wasn't really good reason to be there. But the point is, it was, you know, a barked in tourist crowd and you could do a lot of sets and get some reps in. But there was a comic, and I hope he's still alive, Ronnie Wilkerson. He was a great comic, but he did 12 years for federal bank robbery. So when he went to jail, Michael Jackson was in the news for the first time. It was early 90s, that first trial. And when he got out of jail, okay, he got out of jail the same week Michael Jackson was back on trial. It was like 2005 or 2004. And I didn't realize, the first time I saw this guy on stage, he had like an hour and was murdering with like brand new Michael Jackson material. And it never dawned on me until I was a comic for a while that he had written those jokes 15 years ago and they just came back. You know?
1: Right.
0: Yeah, I didn't know that was a thing back then. Now you've probably gone through it a bunch of times. Like this week, I'm telling Fauci jokes that I haven't told since 2020. It's like you have...
1: I was
0: like,
1: going to say, yeah, I could release stuff that I recorded in 2020, 2021, I'd probably say, of everything that I felt about Fauci. Uh-huh. And it's been, yeah, I've been doing the exact same thing. They all just come back. Like, you remember the Beagles. You remember what a monster he was. Like, it's just... It is true. It all kind of resurfaces. Especially with certain people of controversy.
0: Topical comedy is like avocados. You have like a tight 3 days to eat them when they're ripe, but sometimes they come back around in the form of guacamole. I guess that's the best way I can explain. It's not very
1: exciting. And if they're timed poorly, it's terrible and no one enjoys it.
0: But... Dave Landau, he only tells his 9/11 jokes in the month of September. I see what you're saying.
1: That's right. I wait for the day.
0: I mean,
1: and I go, do you know what day it is? And I go to a solid hour.
0: Do you?
1: It's more of a presentation of theory.
0: It's funny to think there's like nothing I could say or you could say in the form of a joke about 9/11 that's more offensive than the mayor of New York being a pro-terrorist, anti-Jew mayor on the 25th anniversary of 9/11. On the 25th anniversary of 9/11, we have a guy that brings terrorists to Gracie Mansion for dinner. Think about that.
1: Yes. A guy who decides on the 4th of July to sit improperly at a desk surrounded by people, a couple in shawls, and to tell everybody how America's terrible. This is 25 years after the time. It's not like this was a long time ago and we've gotten past it.
0: Yeah. It's 25 years. I mean, if you think about it, okay, this time 25 years ago, Bill Belichick's girlfriend wasn't even alive.
1: Right, that's a very good point.
0: It's not a lot of time.
1: And had Michael Jackson been alive, neither would most of his boyfriends.
0: Good God. Dave Landau is on the line.
1: Sorry.
0: No, I love it. Go ahead.
1: I have nothing against MJ, really. I'm not even sure if he was guilty after you read more and more stuff. But he's definitely guilty of not reading the room.
0: Well, you want a funny point about that? In the Netflix show, The Verdict, they talk about how the reason he wanted to do that interview with Martin Bashir is because Michael Jackson was tight with Princess Di, and he thought she was like the coolest thing in the world. And he saw that she did an interview with Martin Bashir, so he's like, oh, that's the guy I want to interview me. But he clearly didn't watch the interview because she had a really antagonistic interview where she said that her marriage was good, but it was a little crowded with three people in it. And that was like a bombshell at the time because she was saying that, you know, the royals don't usually give you gossip. She's like, oh, no, this guy's catting around like a wild man right now. And that became like this bombshell interview. Okay, that interview was so controversial it ended up cutting the brake lines on a Mercedes. You know, that's a powerful interview. That's a powerful interview.
1: And it was so obvious they did that, they let Meghan Markle get away with everything.
0: It takes a lot to get the Queen of England in a welder's outfit, but there she was. I'm kidding.
1: Yeah. Happy to do it. Have her take the old car where I don't have seatbelts.
0: That was it. I couldn't believe she let one of the corgis drive. It was crazy. But there we were. But so in the Michael Jackson documentary, you know, he does the old, I want to do an interview with this guy, and didn't actually have anyone in his life who would be like, no, dude, this is bad. You know, like everybody we know who's super famous that dies and becomes really weird for 5 years before they do. So think Britney Spears a year from now. You know what I mean? Unfortunately, they
1: Phil
0: don't have
1: Spector.
0: They don't have a person around them. They don't have a person around them that's like, hey, man, you know, don't do it, because everybody wants to stay on that gravy train, you know. And essentially, this is all a crescendo to my hypothesis about Fauci. Fauci went from a science nerd to the most celebrated human being in the media. And I think that became obviously his North Star because he wanted the adulation. He wanted the magazine covers. He wanted the Julia Roberts phone calls. Like, if you're Fauci, what were the odds of you ever in your life talking to a woman as pretty as Julia Roberts had there not been a global pandemic that you were the face of?
1: There's none, but there's even less of a chance of him have being on the cover of In Style magazine.
0: It's not often they profile the costumes the elves wore in Christmas Story, you know?
1: No, it's very rare. It is all he cared about was the fame. And what's crazy is I was doing your show then. We were calling it then.
0: Yep.
1: We knew it was wrong then. Like, everything that we thought is two comics who really have no idea how science works.
0: None.
1: I couldn't even tell you about gravity. I just know that I'm held down. But I could tell you that seemed like the most shady thing imaginable. And I thought, you know what? I'm not going to take that vaccine. And this comes from a former drug addict who has been handed pills. And I have put so much stuff in my body. And I have put my body in a lot of terrible stuff as a result of my drug usage without even thinking about it. And I got to that vaccine and thought, yeah, you know what? I think I'll pass. That should be a warning to everyone on Earth to not touch that. And I'm not even, it's not even about being anti-vax or any, it was that guy.
0: Yeah.
1: It was him and the fact that once they said it's 6 feet apart, all these arbitrary rules. I remember watching my sister-in-law wiping off a carton of Marlboros with an alcohol wipe. And I just was like, what planet are we on?
0: Hold on. Do you remember the story? We talked about this on the show. There was a guy outside of Penn Station shooting heroin with a mask on. Do you remember that?
1: Yes.
0: It was like June of 2020. We were like, what is happening? It's so crazy.
1: I saw a video, no joke, the other guy, too. He was rescuing a pit bull in Detroit. Mm-hmm. And on the shifter in his car, he had like six masks dangling. It's like, are you really worried about safety? You're rescuing pit bull fighting dogs. But you're like, if I go in a public place, I'm definitely going to have to put on a mask because I don't want to get COVID.
0: Talking to Dave Landau, you can see him at the Syracuse Funny Bone all weekend. But there was so much stuff that at the most basic level, everyone saw through. Like, this is where, like, they really hurt faith in institutions is, like, people don't trust public health anymore. Obviously, the Fauci thing was a big component of that, because if you remember the BLM protests, it was like you couldn't go to school, you couldn't go to a funeral, you couldn't go out to eat. But NPR is publishing articles saying scientists say BLM protests are not a health risk. I have a headline. Can I read you this? This is going to blow your mind.
1: Yes.
0: You're not ready for this. So...
1: No, I do remember this, though.
0: Okay, here it is, NPR. Dozens of public health and disease experts have signed an open letter in support of the nationwide anti-racism protests. White supremacy is a lethal public health issue that predates and contributes to COVID-19. That's the headline. So white supremacy is passing COVID-19? What do you mean? Everybody at the Klan rally has a mask on. I don't understand.
1: So the only thing that could actually be more contagious and worse and kill you quicker than the actual COVID virus they were saying was lethal was the thoughts that people had that they were better than minorities.
0: We can't.
1: And then we find out now that half the things that were staged with like tiki torches and supposed Klansmen were all the SPLC.
0: Yeah.
1: And a bunch of stuff was paid for with our tax money. When they said, you know, white supremacy is actually the biggest health risk, I'm thinking like, I'm white. I don't even like myself, let alone I don't know if I ever met any white supremacist I've ever met. Never looks like he's very supreme.
0: Yeah, unless you're talking about a Pizza Hut, a supreme, you know. But yeah, they're not in a position. It's embarrassing. And it's funny that when you say the Southern Poverty Law Center and all the AstroTurf protests, like in truth, we missed out. Like, we look like we could have been, I would have taken some tiki torch money to go see Charlottesville in the fall, no?
1: Oh, yeah. Sometimes you wear white in the summer because it's hot. I might have already been in gear. You could have just handed me a tiki torch, which, by the way, no one can buy ever again without people thinking you're a Nazi. So you're just in your backyard all summer during picnics getting bit by mosquitoes because you're like, well, I just don't want to look like I hate Jews.
0: Yeah, because if you look like you hate Jews, Mom Donnie's going to hire you. Now you got a job in City Hall. Like,
1: it's all going to work out, actually.
0: Think about this. Kanye West cannot tour in America right now. He's selling out shows all over the world. They will not let him come here because he said a bunch of anti-Semitic stuff. But we have people running actual cities that are like, I'll arrest Netanyahu and death to Israel. Crazy.
1: Right. A guy who has no idea what a mayor does.
0: Yeah.
1: That's the part. And the grocery stores, that's going to be good, too, for the taxpayers who pay for them and everybody in the neighborhood who has a grocery store with actual normal sale prices.
0: Yeah.
1: I mean, as much as that can exist in New York. But it's going to be fun to watch this guy slowly ruin everything. I just don't get where he gets the power to do it.
0: I know it's bad. But, you know, my hang up on Mom Donnie is like, I pile on because I know he's kind of like intellectually illiterate, you know, and he's clearly, anti-American. I mean, there's no nice way to say it. But I have an uncle on my dad's side that works for U-Haul, and he is making so much money right now that it's like, I don't want to bash Mom Donnie because we're making big U-Haul money with people leaving to, like, you know, Charlotte, Raleigh, all that stuff.
1: I thought he was hauling around fertilizer for Mom Donnie's friends.
0: That's not for another 2 months. You relax. All right, I believe everyone here is properly offended. On to the Funny Bone, Dave Landau. Our work here is done. It's this weekend, Syracuse Funny Bone, Dave Landau. Where are you going to be next weekend? Are you on a road?
1: Next weekend, I'll be in Albuquerque, New Mexico.
0: Yo, you'd be down in Breaking Bad country.
1: I know, I've gone by the places before. It's pretty good. Not the Breaking Bad places, just to get crystal meth.
0: Not the tourism. Yeah.
1: I went by last time. That
0: you know that
1: great
0: motel where they turn the tricks in the parking lot? That's amazing.
1: That's still very operational.
0: All right, well, don't have an ATM fall on top of your head while you're resting. That's a problem.
1: I'll do my best.
0: Good stuff, Dave Landau. We miss you already. I'll see you soon.
1: Thank you, friend.
0: The great Dave Landau back after this.
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0: damn, big Friday episode of Fox Across America rolling on. Jenny Thaler coming on in the next hour to close it out in style. We'll recap the vacation, but more importantly, this show launched during the pandemic, and Jenny became a regular fixture because we were broadcasting from quarantine and we wanted everybody to know what our experience was like. So if you like jokes about Tiger King and irresponsible day drinking, you're going to love Jenny Thaler's hit. But long before we get to her tippy top of the next hour, there was one soundbite that got played this week that is pretty much the state of the union in this country in a nutshell. And it wasn't one of my silly, stupid jokes that I'll be telling on TV tomorrow night or something you can come see on the road. But it was, I believe, a serious comment from someone people used to take seriously. I don't know that that's possible after this clip I'm going to play you. But if you ever wanted a prescient state of the union, something to march into the weekend with, armed with all the knowledge you'll need for the barbecues, the keg parties, the wet t-shirt contest, with any luck, I will give it to you at the tippy top of the next hour. Don't go anywhere. A small smattering of adulting to take place on this show that sounds like it gets paid in Tide Pod and tequila when we come back on Fox Across America.
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5: From ABC News, I'm Dave Packer. At least 57 people have died after nearly 60,000 migrants crossed into the Spanish territory of Ceuta from Morocco. Many swam. ABC foreign correspondent Britt Clennett.
6: We know that tens of thousands have already gone back from Ceuta, some voluntarily, some under these bilateral agreements, but they are straining the makeshift centers that have been set up. You know, they have sent in the military to reinforce the border, requested emergency powers, and they are working with the Moroccan authorities too. But we are still seeing a stream of people cross that border.
5: Two U.S. officials say President Trump is weighing a round of intense strikes on energy targets in Iran that could begin as soon as this weekend. The Justice Department has filed a motion to dismiss the charges against the former U.S. Olympian who President Trump had accused of vandalizing the reflecting pool on the National Mall.
7: Now, the U.S. attorney in Washington, D.C., Jeanine Pirro, told the court that while evidence was presented to the grand jury that damage to the reflecting pool was caused by vandals, including who they said was David Hearn, leading to this indictment, Pirro said that it was not until after the return of the indictment that the Department of Interior provided additional documents to the U.S. attorney's office indicating that the damage was the result of the contractor.
5: ABC's Catherine Falders. It's been 6 months since 82-year-old Nancy Guthrie was abducted from her home near Tucson, Arizona. Now the Pima County Sheriff's Department sharing details in those ransom notes, hoping it will lead them to the kidnappers.
8: Both notes contain the same Bitcoin address, and the author also claimed to know details from Nancy Guthrie's house, saying her white smartwatch was left at the foot of the bed and a backyard floodlight was destroyed. Investigators tell us those details are accurate. And the sheriff says labs across the country are working to untangle a mixed sample of DNA from as many as four people, and they're not giving up trying to trace those notes.
5: ABC's Aaron Katursky. 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
8: After early day thunderstorms, we'll quiet things down during the evening hours, but bring back another round of scattered late morning and afternoon thunderstorms both Saturday and Sunday. Pretty high rain chances for the weekend, especially on Sunday. From Channel 9 Eyewitness News, I'm Certified Chief Meteorologist Tom Terry.
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1: Oh, ha, damn. Big hour coming up on Fox Across America with your main man, Jimmy Failla. It is a Friday. 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
2: Freedom!
1: A lot to be excited about, but even if you're not excited, even if the world punched you in the soul, we're about to give you a weapons-grade level of perspective to power you into the weekend with the wit and wisdom you'll need to dominate everywhere you go. I sound like the guy from Rex Kwando in Napoleon Dynamite. I mean, my...
2: Such an idiot.
1: Think anybody thinks I'm a failure going home to Starla at night?
2: This is pretty much the worst video ever made.
1: Well, Starla won't be here, but my wife, Jenny Failla, will be here. A fixture on this show and, of course, my TV show, Fox News Saturday Night. We will also get into some of your calls and texts and tweets, whatever the hell you want to send us, message us, direct message us, the Instagrams, whatever the hell it is. We don't care. The point is you're all welcome on my show. I am doing a good old-fashioned talk show. I don't want to be in charge. I don't want to steer the way you vote. I just want to mildly entertain you and pick up the pace of your workday.
3: Can you dig it? Can you dig it? Can you dig it?
1: So there it is. As we get underway in this hour, okay, something I enjoyed quite a bit

0: week. The theatrics surrounding one Anthony Fauci.
1: Fauci's just pulling stuff out of his butt.
0: A lot of people felt that way this week. We certainly devoted a ton of airtime to it. And I told you, you know, regardless of this big vote about holding him in contempt of Congress and everything else, nothing's going to happen to Fauci. There's not going to be accountability. But what we can do as people, as voters, as citizens, as folks that are supposed to make sure that Washington is representing our interests and not theirs. I mean, is that the case?
2: Not even close.
0: Washington doesn't care. They do not. They're not even kind of care. Okay, John Thune this week told Sean Hannity, I'll be on Sean Hannity tonight, news permitting, assuming there's no crazy breaking news. You'll see me there, my regular Friday night spot. But the point is, he told Sean Hannity, yeah, well, I told the president, we don't have the votes to pass the Save America Act. There's nothing we can do. But if we're living in normal times where politicians respected the will of the voters, there's something they can do. It's called get off your ass and go get the frickin' votes.
3: Bingo.
0: Okay, but we don't live in that world. I want you to hear this really quick. It's very important, okay, because I am in ultimately the perspective business. And I'm trying to make sure we have informed conversations that aren't designed to get you mad at one political party. Because if all we ever do is get on Twitter and make fun of the other side, our side is never called into account. And I can be honest, the Republicans, I've been screaming about the SAVE Act on this show to the point that you've got to be tired of it by now.
4: Shut up! Will you shut up?
0: But it's because I kind of care. And you have to realize, we just had two presidential elections where the losing side said it was stolen. You know, for as much as Democrats like to howl about Trump and the SAVE Act and, you know, the 2020 election.
1: Democrats are so full of crap.
0: Because the Democrats themselves flat out said after 2016.
5: As I've been telling candidates who have come to see me, you can run the best campaign. You can even become the nominee. And you can have the election stolen from you.
6: You agree that Donald Trump is, in effect, not a legitimate president?
7: I think that there's no question that the process that elected him was not legitimate.
8: The president-elect, although legally elected, is not legitimate.
9: Donald Trump is an illegitimate president.
10: I think the interference, although not yet quantified, if fully investigated, would show that Trump didn't actually win the election in 2016.
11: So do you believe President Trump is an illegitimate president?
10: Based on what I just said, which I can't retract.
12: Trump knows he's an illegitimate president who got illegitimate foreign help.
0: That's Hillary Clinton. Hillary Clinton saying Donald Trump knows he's an illegitimate president who got foreign help. Yet she'll tell you every day that we got to stop Donald Trump to protect democracy.
13: She is a fraud, a phony, a woman without a moral core, a regular two-faced, mealy-mouthed politician who swings with the wind.
0: Straight up. And let me explain this to you. Okay, and this is the only soundbite you need this week. I'm going to play it for you in a second. You'll have all the perspective on earth that you need. But it does speak to Hillary Clinton losing the 2016 election. Social media really changed the game because it turned everybody into an influencer with a side hustle in something else. Okay, your local dry cleaners has a TikTok account now. Okay, they're on Instagram. You follow the friendlies down the block on some stupid app. And we're on WhatsApp or whatever the hell they're doing. I have no idea. But the point is, that same thing applies to politics. And politics, traditionally, before the era of Trump, did a lot of inauthentic stuff. They spoke in vague platitudes written for them by other people, and they said things to you they couldn't possibly believe themselves. They pandered. They used other accents when they spoke to certain crowds. You know what I'm saying?
14: I don't feel no ways tired.
0: Okay, I mean, that's Hillary Clinton. Hillary Clinton, suddenly a black woman on The Price is Right. I mean, what's happening there?
15: This is not okay.
0: There's the gal we know. Those were the last things she said to Epstein before she put the noose around his neck. Anyway, stick with me. The point is, one of the main reasons Hillary Clinton lost is because she was so contrived and inauthentic. Do you remember when she got outed for telling Charlemagne's Breakfast Club, a black morning show, that she carried hot sauce in her purse?
15: Hot sauce.
16: Really?
15: Yes.
0: And do you remember he famously said, well, you know, some people are going to accuse you of pandering to black people. And she goes, well, is it working? But everybody who watched it was like, oh, that's not good. That's not like a real person. That's like an actor. Like John Kerry was a bit of an actor. Mitt Romney was a bit of an actor. They sounded like phonies. George Bush 1 predates the social media age, but George Bush was the candidate people said they were most likely to want to have a beer with. Okay, Barack Obama 1 in a historic first for our country, mainly because people felt like they had too many beers with George Bush. The Iraq War was very unpopular at the time. We had a fuel crisis. We had a housing bubble burst. And yes, there was an appetite for change in this country, but we brought Barack Obama in and completely wasted the opportunity. Because rather than acknowledging the historic nature of the achievement, hey, we finally fulfilled our promise in the Constitution that all men were created equal. Okay, instead of giving us credit as a country that was founded at a time of institutionalized slavery that had now evolved and progressed to the point that a black man could actually be our president. Okay, we used his presidency as an opportunity to continuously call everyone racist because that's a cudgel in politics. You go, hey, man, why won't you support the black guy's policies? What's so different about the black guy? That's what they were doing.
2: Race is not where the line is drawn. It's God's side and the other side.
0: Maybe so, but that's the actual opposite of what we achieved with Obama's presidency. We didn't look at it as there's God's side and the other side. We didn't look at it like Martin Luther King, judge us by the content of the character and not the color of the skin. We didn't do that. Okay, they used Obama's presidency to usher in an era of identity politics. Now, he was a pretty charismatic president, but the predominant, you know, 8 years of his presidency were not as submerged in social media consumption as they were by the end. Okay, by the time Obama was out of office, you know, June of 2015, Trump comes down the escalator for that 2016 election cycle. Donald Trump was the first candidate to heavily invest in social media. And yes, he said crass things and contentious things and disruptive things. And the media was consumed by them because they were so used to politicians talking in carefully scripted sound bites. The fact that Trump was authentic on the good days and the bad days was refreshing and appealing. Why? Because he was speaking to issues the electorate cared about.
3: Ah, you have a good eye, my man.
0: Okay, which is all to say this clip right here. It's Harry Enten at CNN. He's talking about the bigger problem for the Democrat Party. I'll play it for you, but what you're ultimately going to come to realize is Democrats are unpopular, as are a lot of Republicans, because nobody believes this is authentic. Nobody. Okay? You no world in a billion years, okay, where people look at, like, say the Democrats are like, ah, Donald Trump's a Nazi. He's a white supremacist. Go vote for Graham Plattner with his Nazi tattoo. Like, wait, what? Do you remember in the 2024 election when they told you they were protecting democracy? Democracy was on the ballot, yet they imprisoned their political opponent like this was an election in Guadalajara? Okay, even now, when they tell you things like, we can't have voter ID because black people and women won't know how to vote. It'll be too hard. What do you mean? In what world? Okay, there is no world, none, where black people don't have government ID. None. It is the most racist assumption you can make about a group of people is that they don't have the ability to board planes, drive cars, rent cars, get a hotel room, open a bank account, go to the doctor, enroll in a school. Okay, you need an ID to go to Barack Obama's presidential library. If you're going to go shopping at Zoran Mamdani's government-subsidized grocery stores, you need to be a resident of the state of New York. You know what that means? You got to show ID.
16: Bingo, man. Bingo.
0: I'm sure you saw Sean Hannity mention last week that in order to get the unlimited pasta pass at the Olive Garden, you have to show ID. Yet you don't have to show it to vote?
17: It really is ludicrous.
0: Okay, it's ludicrous. Okay, and nobody telling you otherwise believes it. It's inauthentic. Okay, the only authenticity they have in the Democratic Party are the radical left anti-Semites who want to kill the Jews, destroy America, defund the police, abolish ICE and all the prisons. Those people mean it. Okay, when Zoran Mamdani sits down at George Washington's desk on the 4th of July and says America's a colonizing white supremacist nation and he's considering reparations, that's not a guy who cares about America or respects what it stands for even remotely. Okay, and that's why on so many levels, politicians are failing in this era of social media. Okay, and the only ones succeeding are the ones who really mean what they're saying. Trump means what he says. When he says America first, he means it. When Mamdani says America last, he means it. Okay, the problem the Democrats have is they're being plagued by so many people who are phonies. The Republicans have the same problem with John Thune in the Senate. But here is Harry Enten at CNN summing it up. This is the only clip you need, clip 31.
17: The Democratic Party net favorability. Back in 2018, when Democrats were able to take control of the House, they were actually on the plus side of the ledger. They were actually in positive territory at plus 1 point. Look now in 2026. We're not just talking down there underneath the Potomac. We're talking down there with the Titanic. We're talking 24 points underwater. And this is just the party overall. This isn't the congressional leadership. This is the party. The party. It's just a terrible, terrible, terrible brand.
0: And basically, what Harry Enten is saying is,
18: these people are crazy. I'm telling you. They're crazy.
0: Okay, they are insane. And they don't speak to the values of any mainstream American. And we got to this place, I said this all week, man, broken record style. Politics now are broken, not because Republicans hate Democrats and disagree on issues. We're disagreeing right now on the same issues we always have. The border, things like that. Foreign policy, everything along the way. Government spending, all the same stuff. But the point is, there's a lot of people in the age of social media that are trying to get their clout by becoming social media influencers. They're not running on ideas. They're running on, like, look at this witty dance video. I think we'll cut together a montage where we all curse. Do you remember when the Democrats did that after Trump won the election?
19: That was embarrassing.
0: Do you remember when they did that stupid Choose Your Fighter video, like they were playing Mortal Kombat? Do you remember all the macaroni and cheese AOC cooked on Instagram?
1: AOC is a dope.
0: Okay, but the point is, it comes off as inauthentic. And if you don't believe someone's communicating with you honestly from a place that's organic, then there's no way you can invest in any of their ideas, you know? And that's why on the Mamdani side, you know, that is the good news for him, is that people believe that he wants to do the things he says he wants to do. But that's also the bad news, okay, is that he's supported by people who want him to do all the things that he wants to do. And it's become popular in the Democratic Party, and that's what they don't understand. Politicians traditionally filter every word they say to you through a focus group. They spend, you know, literally in a presidential election, a few $100 million on consultants. For real. Okay. And they carefully curate every soundbite you're going to get on the news. And because those people have no relation to what actual citizens and voters think, okay, you wind up getting this disconnect between what you should say and, you know, what voters want to hear. Okay, so what the Democrats do is they build this well-funded algorithm just the same as a lot of mainstream Republicans do. And what they're missing the mark on right now in the Democrat Party as the brand continues to sink is they go, wow, our whole party went socialist. And it didn't. Okay, there's enough educated people in this country to know that socialism has starved a few hundred million people throughout the years. Okay, but there's such a vacuum for authentic communication. So a guy like Mamdani, who says he wants to arrest Benjamin Netanyahu when he gets to New York City. Unfortunately, there are millions of people in this country who want him to. As psychotic as that sounds, okay, anti-Semitism is like this year's ice bucket challenge. Okay, I always joke about Kanye West. Me and Dave Landau mentioned him in the last hour. Dave Landau and I were laughing at the fact that Kanye West is banned from touring in America because he said anti-Semitic things. But if he would have waited a year, he could have been the mayor of New York.
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13: Bang, there it is, Fox Across America with Jimmy Failla. If you did not catch the headline of the week, we're going back to California, October the 24th. We were going to be out in Santa Rosa partying with the fine folks of KSRO Radio. I'm talking about Lawrence Amaturo and all his buddies, all those Northern Carolina farmers I got to hang out with after my show in Napa at the Uptown Theater. Those tickets went on sale this week, foxacrossamerica.com. That is also where you can see me in San Antonio and Rockford, Illinois in August. And we're going on the road like 20 weeks in a row, September through December. So it's, you know, if you listen to the show, you watch me on TV, and you want to show up and confirm things you have on your mind. Like, is he as fat in person as he is? Yes, you can confirm all of that. You will find me to be the same guy off the air that I am on the air. It's my favorite thing about going on the road is there is absolutely no drop off, no divide, no gap between what you hear on this show and what you'll run across in person. And the same goes for you people. Everybody who calls into the show is kind of funny, kind of nuts, because they know I'm nuts and I'm ridiculous. And everybody who comes to my shows are hilarious. Every meet and greet is funny. Everybody's got a joke. People bring you little funny gifts and stuff, little pranks and jazz like that. And it's just the coolest thing to be a part of. So if you're looking for some action this fall, you're going to see me in Fayetteville, Arkansas. You're going to see me in Richford, Virginia. I mean, literally, if you want to get into it, it is bananas where we're going this fall. When I say bananas, like legitimately, I will read you this. Okay, San Antonio. Then we're going off to Rockford, Illinois. Then we're going to Fayetteville, Arkansas. Then we're going to Reading, Pennsylvania. Hey, girl, WTRW, get your act together. Then we're going to EEU. I'm talking to you. Richmond, Virginia, down in RVA. What's going on? Clearwater, Florida, WHBO. Stop it. Colorado Springs. Are you kidding me? Santa Rosa, California, Grand Junction, Colorado. Indianapolis, Indiana. Oklahoma City, Oklahoma. Salt Lake City, Utah. Concord, New Hampshire. Burlington, maybe. And then we've got a bunch of things going on in 2027, okay, is the point. But it ends in Concord, New Hampshire, December 5th. Tickets for all of those dates available at foxacrossamerica.com. But in the next segment, the woman who comes on the road with me, the mother of my child, allegedly, Jenny Failla, going to be joining us to close out the week, walk you through the week in Fauci. And she maybe tell you a little bit about that West Coast swing we just went on, because we met some fabulous people. There were some very fine people on both sides out in California.
14: What the hell did you just say?
13: So silly. Jenny Failla will say it better when we come back on a Big Friday episode of Fox Across America.

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0: ABC News, I'm Dave Packer. Dozens have died after nearly 60,000 migrants crossed into the Spanish territory of Ceuta from Morocco. Many swam. ABC News foreign correspondent Britt Clennett.
1: We know that tens of thousands have already gone back from Ceuta, some voluntarily, some under these bilateral agreements, but they are straining the makeshift centers that have been set up. You know, they have sent in the military to reinforce the border, requested emergency powers, and they are working with the Moroccan authorities too. But we are still seeing a stream of people cross that border.
0: Two U.S. officials say President Trump's weighing a round of intense strikes on energy targets in Iran that could begin as soon as this weekend. The Justice Department has filed a motion to dismiss the charges against the former U.S. Olympian who President Trump had accused of vandalizing the reflecting pool on the National Mall. The DOJ saying new documents show the peeling paint is the fault of the contractor.
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9: After early day thunderstorms will quiet things down during the evening hours, but bring back another round of scattered late morning and afternoon thunderstorms both Saturday and Sunday. Pretty high rain chances for the weekend, especially on Sunday. From Channel 9 Eyewitness News, I'm Certified Chief Meteorologist Tom Terry.
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10: And he attempted to perform CPR. An autopsy suggested otherwise. She had trauma to her neck and face more consistent with strangulation. Gilly was arrested in 2024, released on $1 million bail, and required to wear that ankle monitor. In 2025, prosecutors say he spoke with a woman about a plan to flee to Mexico. 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I'm Gianna Gelosi with your Fox True Crime Minute.
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0: it is. Fox Across America with Jimmy Fallon. Fired up to talk to this next guest. Did that sound sincere? I've been rehearsing it all day. Hi, kid. Love of my life. Jenny Fallon wrapping up the week in style. Hey, Jenny.
1: Hi.
0: We're back on the radio. It feels like just yesterday we were hanging out at a dock in Lake Tahoe. There was no job. There was no responsibility. It was amazing.
1: Oh, back to reality, right?
0: How about it?
1: That was so awesome.
0: It was a good, but I wanted to say, I wanted to have you on this week. There's a lot to get to, but just really quickly, you were at three shows, sold out shows in Monterey, Napa, and Anaheim. I don't think there's really a way to tell them apart in the sense that how cool were the people?
1: My gosh, everyone was so kind, so funny. Like the meet and greets afterwards, just hilarious. They were great.
0: Everybody,
1: lively crowd.
0: Yeah, they were lively. They were rowdy. They made you come on stage in multiple venues.
1: Yeah.
0: Jenny thought she had a nice, easy night, and the show pony was just going to go hop around the stage and do his little tricks.
1: Yeah, I'm just sitting on the side. I have my drink. I have a snack. And I'm like, feet up.
0: They're like, bring Jenny out here. She's wiping the crumbs off her shirt like a slob.
1: Good thing it wasn't Cheetos. At least you didn't see
0: You have the Cheetos hands. And then we had the Link Man open the shows. Like, it really was like an amazing trip.
1: Yeah.
0: In that regard, and like, I always try to say this to people. Like, I know politically no one likes California. I don't even think the people who live there, I don't know how you could like it at this point. Like, if you lived in Malibu and your house has been a set of stilts for the last 2 years, it's kind of unforgivable. But
1: yeah.
0: But it is, that notwithstanding, the nicest state in the world.
1: It truly is. Just the geography, the weather, like everything is so pretty about it. You do feel bad about it. And how many people did we meet that were just like, it's not us. It's not us. We're not the ones doing it. Like, we have common sense.
0: Don't blame us. Dude, yeah. there was a guy there we met in Napa who was amazing. The dude from Israel, who flew in from Israel to come to the show.
1: That
0: was amazing that he would leave Israel for someplace even more dangerous. But he did. But no, it was that everybody like that had, there were so many funny stories. But the one guy, I don't know his name off the top of my head. We were halfway between Napa and Tahoe. We ate at a phenomenal Mexican place. And we met a guy there that was a Fox fan who told us, hey, when you go down to L.A., don't take the 5, take 395, go through the Sierra Nevada, you know, and it was amazing. How nice was that road?
1: It was incredible. Like, every turn, you'd be like, wow, that's the prettiest thing I've ever seen. And then, like, 2 miles down the road, you take another turn, and you would just open up into this just stunning, beautiful, like, heavenly place. It was incredible. Like, one better than the other.
0: To be clear, every turn, you would say slow down.
1: Well, I would definitely say that because I just wanted to get in, like, you know, to see the view a little bit better. Not because you were speeding.
0: Imagine.
1: Or you freaked me out when you drive. None of those things.
0: Imagine. So really quickly, I'm sure I'll do this. We're talking to Jenny Fallon. I'm sure I will do this tomorrow night on TV. But our girl, Colleen, who ran the Avis Rent-A-Car in Monterey, the world doesn't know this, saved our vacation.
1: Saved it. Saved it. I don't think the world knows how despondent you were personally that we didn't have it. And that, like, I actually have a video of you, and I don't even think you know this, but as you were walking out to the parking lot to pick up the actual Mustang.
0: Yes.
1: Like, you are like a 5-year-old on Christmas morning who's waiting for, like, his first Legos. Something like, you, like, have ants in your pants. You can't even walk right. You're just, like, hopping and skipping. It was the funniest thing. It was just, it was pure joy and so adorable.
0: Because to be clear, all I do on vacation is go somewhere, rent a convertible, and drive till the wheels fall off. Literally, on some vacations, they have fallen off. Literally. We'll drive to the wheel floor. So the point is, we flew into San Francisco, and we rented what we thought was a convertible, only to be told they didn't have any, and there was no way they were going to get us one. Which I was like, damn, that sucks, because we literally planned this trip
1: around
0: as a West Coast, Pacific Coast highway, drive a convertible, put the top down.
1: Last vacation before Lincoln.
0: Goes to college.
1: It's tradition, a big
0: damn deal. Okay, so we leave San Francisco minus the Mustang. drive down to Monterey, do a pack show. Everybody's amazing. We go to the old sardine factory. It's incredible. And the next morning, I drove to the Monterey airport just to see if maybe they had one. And as luck would have it, they didn't have one, but they had a superhuman named Colleen who saw me in line and was like, "Hey man, don't you have a show to do?" And I was like, "No, it was last night. You missed it." And she's like, "Oh my God, I love you. I watch your show." I was like, "Well, if you love me, you have to save my vacation." And she saved our vacation. She found a car that was coming in from like Albuquerque, New Mexico. Yeah. And said, "It's due in an hour. If you give me your phone number, I'll call you later in the day." And she did.
1: She did. She, like most other people in that position, would just look and go, "Oh, sorry, we don't have one." And you accept it and you're like, "Okay, you don't have one." But she's like, "Wait a minute." And she looked at all the incoming cars, cross-referenced that with when their flights were going to be.
0: Yes.
1: And even double-checked and called him to make sure that he was coming and that he didn't plan on extending his rental just to make sure. I mean, when you talk about above and beyond, unbelievable.
0: Yes.
1: Unbelievable.
0: Yes. Now, looking back, I'm glad I tipped her $3.
2: right.
0: Get it. Oh, we're talking to Jenny Fallon. Okay, so the news of the week in grown-up politics was all this stupid Fauci stuff. Who cares? Neither one of us are virologists or biologists or anything in between.
1: Wait. Speak for yourself. What do you think I've been doing while you've been working? I've been working on this degree.
0: So funny. Well, your exposure to this audience really happened mainstream during COVID because the show launched March 9th, 2020. The following week, we were home doing the show from home. And I was having you and Lincoln on every Friday just to give people like a little bit of a State of the Union about our own quarantine.
1: Yeah. Well, one more thing to be mad about, you know, Matt Fauci about is you wouldn't know us dirtbags if it wasn't for that guy.
0: Yeah. Think about that, America. If this doesn't get him criminally charged. Putting up with Jenny. My God. But it was funny because we went through the same thing everyone else went through. Like, we were locked down. We had a kid learning from home who wasn't obviously learning anything. Because when you looked at the computer screen, it was 30 kids on a laptop. Yep. And when they're all in tiny pixels, there's no way the teacher's connecting with them.
1: No. And absolutely not. And most of the kids learned how to put like a fake photo up and like just move it anyway.
0: Do you remember when Lincoln was telling us how kids get out of work during Zoom learning? Because they'd like you could glitch out your screen.
1: Yep. Or you were in a separate screen playing like Fortnite or something.
0: Yeah.
1: Like there were so many of them like smart enough to do that. I mean, smart enough where, you know, savvy enough to do that, not smart to do. But yeah. Like, there was, like, even less learning than what they think was happening, was going on.
0: There was, nobody was learning anything. And that was, like, one of a million subsets of, you know, drawbacks to how public health was handled at the time. And if you remember, like, your kid couldn't go to school, but if there was a riot, the NPR was like, "Yeah, this is healthy, it's okay.
1: Yeah, you can meet in big groups, no problem."
0: Yeah, you can't have a funeral for your aunt, but George Floyd can have two funerals with 10,000 people at each of them. You know, and once people saw through that ridiculousness and saw there was a double standard, it kind of discredits public health, you know?
1: Yeah.
0: But my theory of the week, I have posited this on everybody who's come on, so I don't doubt the listeners are exhausted. But I think the teachable moment on this is that certain people are just, there's certain jobs that you're never supposed to become a celebrity for doing. You know what I mean? You don't need the fact that they elevated Fauci to a celebrity. There's an interesting clip from Josh Hawley where he says, "I don't doubt you were a fine public servant at some point, but you lost your way." Yeah. And I believe it's probably true. There was probably a time where there was some nobility to what he did. But when you are a 4'10" science nerd and you currently got Brooke Shields on the other line, you know, it probably comes exciting in a way that you'd rather placate that than your actual job.
1: Yeah, you get bit by the fame bug.
0: Dude, he had an action hero. He had a bobblehead doll. Just think of what a monster you've become with minimal with minimal media exposure on this show and a TV show. I'm kidding.
1: Yeah.
0: But he did. He got bit by that bug. And he talks about, you know, in his diary, like, "Oh, my God, it's so amazing. I heard from Cindy Crawford today." Or, "Oh, my God, Julia Roberts talked about me. She knew who I was. Bono talked about me." And he's writing about it like a teenage girl, you know?
1: Right. And it's not because he discovered the cure for cancer.
0: Mm-hmm.
1: It's because he was, you know, doing all of this and, you know, during like a global pandemic and all of that. So it's not even like we're celebrating because you made this great thing. It's we're in the midst of all of this stuff. And just because you're like the face of it,
0: Yeah.
1: It's weird. And like in you know, during that time, people, like you said, couldn't go to their relatives' funerals. They weren't at the hospital, like, you know, by their side when they passed away. You know, this isn't the, you know, like the rah-rah shish-poo-bah moment here.
0: Yeah, that's the point. We're talking to Jenny Fallah. It's like, even, do you remember all the flash mobs of like the nurses dancing?
1: Yeah.
0: It's like people are dying down the hall. And a one. And a two.
1: Yeah.
0: You know? And
1: yeah.
0: It's where, that's where like social media really broke the compass for good, was during COVID, because everybody was locked down staring at a phone. So everybody else started competing for their attention. And if you were Dr. Fauci, you suddenly had the world's attention. They were hanging on every word, and he definitely got drunk on celebrity power.
1: Yeah.
0: And I think in the game of life, some people need to play the offensive line. You know, I don't, that's the most important position on the field in theory. If Tom Brady doesn't have any blocking, nobody listening knows Tom Brady's name. You know what I'm saying?
1: True.
0: So it's vital. It's there's honor in it. There's nobility in it. But the minute you take those people away from that critical job function, there's the societal lapse. So that's like been, honestly, Jenny, like my takeaway this week, because I'm not doing the old like Fauci's going to jail. He's not going to jail.
1: He's not going to jail.
0: No one's going to jail.
1: No matter what they find, he's not going to jail. I think, honestly, the most egregious thing to come out of all of that is that celebrity Imagine video. I mean, there's been a lot that went wrong with that. But I mean, if you're going to bring charges against him, that should definitely be added.
0: I see that. I see that. And I raise you, you have to see the James Corden video. You don't remember how bad it is. I had only seen it today. Uh-huh. James Corden and Colbert have the two worst ones. Colbert actually,
1: I saw that one with the dancing vaccines, right?
0: Yeah.
1: I saw that one. What did Corden do?
0: That's the same needle they used to euthanize his show. But now James Corden does a similar musical where it's about Mr. Fauci and he's the best guy in the world and all of that stupid thing. And it's so dumb because herd mentalities are always stupid. Like whenever they deify somebody in society, they're usually out of society like an hour later.
1: So quickly, right?
0: Yes.
1: Everybody jumps on it. And it's like, and we, like we, meaning not you and me, but like as a collective, haven't like figured it out to be like, hey, maybe we don't have that Pavlovian response immediately to hearing the bell of like, oh, this person is the best person ever now. You gotta like slow roll it. You know, check it out. Be like a dog in the sense that you sniff it out, look at it, figure it out. But you don't have to jump on the, you know.
0: Yeah.
1: Because you're so right. Whenever anyone is so quickly viral, it's like you find out something terribly bad about them.
0: The worst thing
1: like
0: you've ever heard.
1: 3 weeks later.
0: Dude, I mean, think about this. Your patron saint, the Hoctua girl. I'm kidding. But she's in all kinds of hell for like meme coin fraud.
1: Yeah.
0: But think about, like, remember Michael Avenatti? I always talk about him on this show. He was the Stormy Daniels lawyer that was going to take down Trump and be the new president in 2020. He's in jail for like 20 years for ripping off Nike.
1: Yeah.
0: Remember Andrew Cuomo when they, like, he was the world's most eligible bachelor?
1: Oh,
0: they were Cuomo-sexuals. Do you remember them?
1: Yes, that was so bad.
0: And every time they rush out and, like, deify a guy, I mean, that's Fauci a little bit too.
1: Yep.
0: But it's always, it's really weird. But it's like white liberals who want to elevate someone. It's like, I guess they're like in a weird way, probably godless people, but they like going through the motions. So they're like, I don't know, maybe this guy.
1: Yeah.
0: And it's always the worst guy.
1: Yeah. Yeah, totally. It's like, it's weirdly like high school and like, you know, like the popular people pulling someone into their group just for like the week only to dump them later.
0: Yeah.
1: But on a much bigger scale and where everyone can see it. It's
0: That's
1: weird.
0: Funny. They're making a woke reboot called Mean Thems. dumb. Talking to Jenny Fallah. Quick break. More Jenny Fallah when we come back.
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0: the 9th on Fox Across America with Jimmy Fallon. The TV journey begins after this. I'll be on Hannity tonight. And, of course, tomorrow night, Fox News Saturday night with Jimmy Fallon. On a bit of a ratings tear right now, Jenny Fallon. How about that?
1: Yeah.
0: You were on last week's show. We won the overall. We won the demo. We won the share. How much credit do you take for that?
1: None.
0: You take none, and rightfully
1: none.
0: So. No,
1: no,
0: it was you. It was Jeff Foxworthy. How great is Jeff Foxworthy's laugh?
1: So I love it so much. It's one of those contagious laughs. You just hear it, and you're happy, and you laugh along.
0: What I hate about it is I can't even imitate it because it's such a high pitch. Because it's funny is that his laugh has a twang.
1: Yeah. That's how you know it's real.
0: His
1: you know?
0: Laugh has a southern accent. It's the funniest thing in the world. And if you guys didn't see the Jeff Foxworthy special, check it out on Fox Nation. Jenny and I watched it. It was very funny.
1: It's so funny.
0: How about it? This weekend, Brian Kilmeade, Katrina Campins, Madison Allworth, Ryan Reese.
1: Amazing.
0: Yeah,
1: great
0: yeah.
1: lineup.
0: Yeah, I mean, I love the diversity. I'm kidding. Stop it. There's a little bit of everything. But we're going to be doing the weekend thing tomorrow night if you want to check it out. And of course, if you want to see the Fallas on tour, we're about to ship our kid off to college, which means Jenny's probably going to make some appearances on the road because you're going to have a little time on your hands.
1: Yep.
0: Not to mention a drinking problem if you sit around an empty house.
1: Like with sad wine in my hand.
0: Aw, do you know I used to joke about how I have to have Lincoln open the show because I can't trust him with the liquor in the green room? That's you now. You're going to have to open the show.
1: I know. You'd have to put a child lock. the liquor cabinet. Don't tell me the combination. I'll just be sad. Take away my license so I can't go up to the store and get more.
0: Oh, Jenny. I think
1: be fine. I'm very excited for it, but it is, you know, it's going to be something different, man.
0: Yeah,
1: something
0: it is.
1: We didn't think about when we had one kid mm-hmm. is like the how quick it would go and also the empty nest immediately.
0: Yes.
1: Like I mean, maybe you thought about it, but I just didn't. I just, you know, was busy, you know, too busy parenting him and watching him grow up and do that. And then it was just like, oh, crap.
0: Yeah.
1: Like it just hit me in the face the day he told us that he was no longer staying local to go to school and that he was going away. Then it was like, whoa. Like
0: it's a lot, man, because
1: yeah.
0: that's what happens. The mile markers hit like during COVID when we didn't sell his playground. We donated it to another family.
1: Yeah,
0: because he was like big enough that he didn't want his playground anymore.
1: Yep.
0: And do you remember like that for me was really heavy.
1: That
0: like,
1: was a big thing for you
0: because
1: yeah.
0: we spent a lot of time on that playground throwing stuff down yep. the stairs like that. And it's like the big milestones. When we went to his first strip club on vacation.
1: Stop it. Don't you dare say that.
0: We never made it out to Jumbo's Clown Room, much to my chagrin, while we were in L.A. But we did meet an American Airlines retired pilot that would have absolutely taken our son to Jumbo's Clown Room. Would he have not?
1: 5 times. Like he would have gotten him a job as a bouncer there, like a punch card, something. Yeah, he totally would have. I could never let that. I need to know where that guy is. Forget Lincoln's Life 360. I need to know where that guy is just so that I'm aware if he's within like 10 miles of my child. I mean, he was great. He was really funny. But yeah, you know, as the mother instinct kicks in, I'm like, no, you can't be around him for at least a few more years.
0: He was one of the best people ever. Shout out to everybody who hung with the Fallas on the West Coast. Especially the Virginia City crowd.
1: Oh, they were so great.
0: The band, the bartenders, the Bucket of Blood Saloon. How awesome was Virginia City?
1: It was my favorite.
0: See, she's
1: such a cool, like, yeah. blast, you know, like literally blast from the past. Like, you just go back there and you feel like you can picture life then because, I mean, there are cars right now. But you see everything else as it was, and it's so awesome.
0: Yeah, that was as much fun as we've had anywhere. Shout out to the fine folks of Virginia City and to everybody who put up with the show this week. It is over. We're heading off to the TV now. I'll see you on Hannity tonight. Fox News Saturday night this weekend, and you can also see Jenny Fallon at the bar. Will she undoubtedly be holding it down the street from the studio as she... Do you have a loyalty card yet for drinking there, by the way?
1: Yeah, of course I do.
0: Somehow you leave there with a more Irish accent than the owners. It's very impressive. Jenny, love you, sweet potato. I'll see you over the weekend.
1: Love you, bye.
0: Great, Jenny Fallon. There you go. Happy Friday, America. We'll see you back here Monday. Until then, be a Republican, be a Democrat. Just don't be a...
2: 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I've been surfing here since I was a kid. Now, seeing my grandson out on the water, it means everything to me. Watching him and taking in the blue waves, the sea breeze, the blurry horizon.
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8: From ABC News, I'm Dave Packer. State and federal officials are working to determine who's behind a series of cyber attacks against water treatment facilities in Minnesota and other states. Some evidence points to Iran. President Trump doesn't believe that.
9: I would blame it on Minnesota and the governor, the corrupt governor of Minnesota. They like to say, oh, it's Iran. Iran should be so lucky. Iran's got bigger problems than worrying about Minnesota.
8: Minnesota's Governor Tim Walz pushed back.
10: Walz blaming the Trump administration for taking an axe to federal agencies who fight cyber attacks. One reason some officials are suspicious of possible Iranian involvement, the hackers have not demanded a ransom, but their goal appears to be to disrupt service to customers.
8: ABC's Pierre Thomas. Two U.S. officials say President Trump's weighing a round of intense strikes on energy targets in Iran that could begin as soon as this weekend. The Justice Department has filed a motion to dismiss the charges against the former U.S. Olympian who President Trump had accused of vandalizing the reflecting pool on the National Mall. ABC's Catherine Falders tells us who the Trump administration now blames.
11: This is a remarkable decision, frankly, by the Department of Justice, who filed this motion to dismiss this case late on a Friday. DOJ is now saying, well, actually, the charges we brought, we've gathered new evidence. So they are now blaming, in this motion to dismiss that case, the contractor, Atlantic Industrial Coatings.
8: Sean Grayson, the former Illinois sheriff's deputy who was convicted of second-degree murder in the fatal 2024 shooting of Sonya Massey, was on Friday unanimously denied early release by a prisoner review board. Grayson had requested early release because he has stage 4 colon cancer, but Sonya's family attended Friday's hearing. Her father, James Wilborn.
12: He gave him the maximum amount of time that he could give him in the state of Illinois. He's to serve it.
8: Wilborn saying if his daughter cannot leave the cemetery, Grayson should not leave the prison. You're listening to ABC News.
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8: After early day thunderstorms, we'll quiet things down during the evening hours, but bring back another round of scattered late morning and afternoon thunderstorms both Saturday and Sunday. Pretty high rain chances for the weekend, especially on Sunday. From Channel 9 Eyewitness News, I'm Certified Chief Meteorologist Tom Terry.
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9: Going into the weekend, let's check back in on our Friday evening commute. Still dealing with a multi-vehicle crash in Orange County on the 528 westbound. Earlier this evening, it had your westbound lane shut down between State Road 520 and Dallas Boulevard. It's now reopened, but we still have one left lane blocked through the area. Expect some delays as you approach. On the turnpike of that crash, we had southbound approaching US 192 has now cleared, freeing up those delays right along with it. Turnpike is now crash-free and running up to speed in both directions. From the WDBO Traffic Center, I'm Kiera Ray.
7: 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Common sense. It's not so common anymore. That's why we need Scott Inez more than ever. It's time for Inez Says.
8: And welcome to Inez Says on the weekend. I'm Scott Inez. Thanks for being here this weekend. I host Orlando's Morning News here on WDBO every weekday morning. So it's an open invite for you to join me on the show. 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And make sure you download that WDBO app. Tap the open mic. Let us know what you're thinking, because this is where Orlando sounds off. All right, let's kick it off this weekend with a topic that is posing a big problem for the Democrat Party, and that is the socialist wing of the party seems to be growing significantly in influence and power. It's Inez Says podcast number 976 in the WDBO app. Well, I'm sure you've heard the retorts over the last several months from Democrats about the uprising of Democratic socialists within their party. And by the way, let's call this as it is. This is a communist wing of the Democrat Party right now. And these mainstream Democrats keep telling us that, oh, it's a big tent. Democrat Party is a big tent. Don't worry about these Democrat socialists. It's just a MAGA conspiracy. These people are not a threat, right? You've heard it. Well, don't let them fool you. These Democrat socialists, and let's call them what they are, they're communists, but these types of people used to be kind of snickered at here in the country, right? Just because they operated on the fringes of American society, they were the freaks, if you will. They were the freaks. Let them spout off, let them blow off steam, because there's no way in the United States of America that they would amount any sort of threat, a challenge to our democracy and our free market economy, an economy that has catapulted the United States to being the world's superpower. Well, don't look now, but that

0: communist wing of the Democrat Party is getting bigger and bigger and more influential. And I know we keep hearing that these Democrat socialists are winning elections in deep blue areas, right? Like New York City and Chicago and Minneapolis and Seattle and Colorado. But there's no way these communists could become mainstream, right? I mean, come on. Well, case in point, look at what is happening in Wisconsin right now. By the way, Wisconsin, very important swing state. President Trump won the last two elections there in the Badger State. Well, a so-called Democratic socialist is now leading in the Democrat primary for governor, a recent Marquette University Law School poll showing 37-year-old Francesca Hong either trailing or tied with Republican Tom Tiffany in Wisconsin's closely watched gubernatorial contest. Hong is a three-term state legislator, receiving 26% of primary voters' support, while former Lieutenant Governor Mandela Barnes received 15%. And by the way, when the second choices of those who supported Lieutenant Governor Sarah Rodriguez, who quit the race after the poll was conducted, were allocated among other Democrats, Hong's support grew to 27% and Barnes moved to 18%. By the way, among Democratic primary voters there in Wisconsin, the poll also showed that 45% had not chosen a candidate as of yet. So I think what is happening in Wisconsin, in other parts of the country like New York and Seattle and Colorado and Chicago, is far from being an outlier now. It's happening all over the country. As a matter of fact, nearly one-third of Democrats say that they want to see Democratic socialists in office. 32% of Democrats indicate they like Democratic socialist politicians, compared to just 11% who don't, and 56% who say they have no strong opinions on them. This is according to a survey from Pew Research recently. And get this, among self-described liberal Democrats, okay, 52% like politicians who identify as Democratic socialists, while 4% dislike them and 43% don't have an opinion. Again, 52% of Democrats like politicians who identify as Democratic socialists, i.e. communists. Wow. Never did I think I would see this happen in the United States of America. But here it is, folks. Here it is. And get this, the communist wave is being led by rich white liberals. And we'll touch on this coming up later. But in this poll, white Democratic support for the socialist wing is at 40%. That's nearly double that of black people at 21% and Hispanic Democrats at 20%. 4 in 10 upper income Democrats also say they like Democratic socialists, compared to 34% of middle income Dems and 24% of lower income Democrats. So that leads me to the question as to why this is happening. Why do the Democratic socialists now go from fringe whack nuts to actually making headway into the American political system? Well, here's what I think is going on here. Number one, I think what we're seeing right now with these Democratic socialists on the rise has much to do with the continued decay of American society. Let's call it like it is. And believe me, I am not making excuses for younger people who believe in this communistic nonsense. But on paper, to younger folks, the Karl Marx popularized adage, from each according to his ability, to each according to his needs, rings a bell for these folks. Younger people see an appeal to Marx because on paper, yep, it sounds good. But the problem is, they don't know their history. Obviously, they don't know about the tyranny that communism has brought about the world, whether it has been the old Soviet Union, Mao's China, Castro's Cuba. Let's go ahead and just ignore the tyranny part, the death, the despair, the destruction wreaked upon hundreds of millions of people throughout our history. Let's just ignore that, right? And let's go ahead and say, well, you know what? They had the right horse. Those societies just didn't have the right jockeys riding said horse. What a load of crap that is. But I also think there is something deeper going on here. And that is, when the natural anchors of faith in God, in family, in tradition, in community, when they all disappear, you get a vacuum. And that's where we are right now with these younger people. They're searching for something. Look, my generation was told growing up, you have to make your way in the world. If it is to be, it's up to me, right? That nobody was going to give you anything in life. Well, these younger generations were not told that. As a matter of fact, they were told the exact opposite. These are younger people who grew up getting participation trophies, right? They grew up hearing about equity and inclusion. They grew up being lied to. And it's no wonder why they don't get the concept that life is hard. Life is hard. Deal with it. They don't get that. So that's number one. Secondly, I want to call it like it is here. Our education system sucks. It does. I'd like to be more eloquent there, but there's no other way to put it. The American education system is horrible, both at the high school level and at the university level. For decades, schools have encouraged kids to mistrust their bodies, their families, their histories, their faith in God. And these people were given identity politics instead of an identity. They were given a list of political grievances instead of purpose. And now we wonder why they want to belong to the machinery of the state. And this indoctrination of young people in our schools begins earlier and earlier every year. And instead of forming free people anchored in reality, we've created these anxious, sort of rootless, social media obsessed young people who are desperate for somebody to tell them who they are. And thirdly, this is not just a socialist movement driven by younger people. As a matter of fact, this is largely being driven by the leftist social elites of this country. You got that right. Older white liberals, especially in the Northeast and in Hollywood, are driving what's going on right now in our political system. I think the common thought is to blame younger people and to blame minorities or the working class for this surge in the belief of socialism. No, no. This is very much being driven by elite whites, the champagne socialists, if you will. Think about it. For the wealthy elite on the left, how difficult is it to advocate for more wealth distribution when you already have your hundreds of millions in the bank? The reality is that these same individuals who are the most vocal in their support for socialism are the very folks who benefit most from capitalism, which to you and me makes zero amount of sense. But these same people who have those millions and hundreds of millions of dollars in the bank decry the very system that has allowed them to prosper. It makes no sense. That's why these folks are not well. They are not mentally well. They continue to amass their riches and live in these lavish homes, insulated from the very problems they claim to care about. Again, there's something really wrong mentally and emotionally with these people. And of course, let's not ignore one other factor here. This is a group of people who suffer from Trump derangement syndrome. Let's not forget that Donald J. Trump being in these people's heads has, I believe, a lot to do with these white elitists supporting socialism. Remember when Governor Ron DeSantis here in Florida sent those 50 Venezuelan migrants up to Martha's Vineyard a couple of years ago? And within like a day, those immigrants were on their way back to the mainland. Truth is, the white elitists who live on Martha's Vineyard did not want those people in their backyard. It's an Ez Says podcast number 976 in the WDBO app, Dems Duped by Socialism. As we roll along on this edition of an Ez Says on the Weekend, you just never ever know what he's going to say. I'm talking about Jimmy Failla. He's coming up. It's an Ez Says on the Weekend on WDBO 107.3 FM and AM 580.
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2: A deal to disarm the Palestinian militant group Hamas has been reached. Tony Romo has been placed on leave from his role as the lead analyst on CBS's NFL coverage following his arrest last week on suspicion of operating a vehicle while under the influence. Rabies is continuing to be a problem in Polk County. The sheriff's office there announced yesterday that it has confirmed its fifth case.
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0: Welcome back to Inez Says on the Weekend here on WDBO. I'm Scott Inez, your host for Orlando's Morning News. 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Greg Rhodes, Ed Torrance, Tom Terry join me as well. We'll be here on Monday morning for that. Okay, it's time for the one, the only, Jimmy Failla. 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And on Wednesday morning, before Dr. Anthony Fauci did take the fifth, before that Senate panel there on Capitol Hill, I talked with Jimmy about Fauci, about what's going on with Iran as well. Of course, you can hear Jimmy's Fox Across America radio show every weeknight, 8 p.m. on WDBO, 107.3 FM and AM 580. Without further ado, here's that chat with Jimmy Failla on the Inez Says podcast. Mr. Dear Diary, Mr. Blanket Pardon himself, Tony Fauci, he's arrived on Capitol Hill this morning. Jimmy, I got so many questions, like why in the world would this guy on government computers write his diary? I think I know the answer to that question. It's probably hubris, but I mean, this guy is even more of a megalomaniac than first thought here, Jimmy.
1: Yeah, but they're only calling it the Fauci Diaries because it had a nicer ring than If I Did It by O.J. Simpson. I mean, everything in the diaries is a confession to lying. I mean, literally, like January of 2020, he's like, yeah, it didn't come from an animal. Same week on TV, he's like, can you believe these Chinese guys are eating bats? They're giving us all COVID. And we're like, dude, it's right there on everything. Masks, everything, the lab, it's all, you know, it's all a scam. But what happened is, and you know this is true, he's a science nerd, and we need science nerds, but we're not supposed to give them celebrity because they get drunk on that. This, you know, if you're a guy, Anthony Fauci, right? You're 4'10", you're dorky, you've kind of had a nondescript government job for 40 years that you weren't particularly good at, by the way, if anybody was around for the AIDS epidemic. But the point is, they started throwing a guy on TV. Now, Julia Roberts is calling, like, I do, like, there's a part of me that gets it. You know what I'm saying? If Julia Roberts starts calling me, I'm going to be excited with the attention, you know, but I shouldn't be in charge of our national health response to a global pandemic is the point.
0: Right.
1: You can't make nerds the face of anything that comes with celebrity status. This guy, the last meaningful conversation he had with a woman was inflated, you know, now he's out there surrounded by Kim Kardashian. Yeah, he's going to say whatever he's got to say to stick around.
0: They're all falling all over him, too. Julia Roberts and Barbara Streisand and Kim Kardashian, they're falling all over this guy. And by the way, one of the things that his diary tells us is that Fauci claimed publicly that he wasn't responsible for all the lockdowns, but his diary tells a different story. To your point, it's a constant contradiction. So what do you think? Does he take the fifth all day today in front of that Senate panel? What do you think, Jimmy?
1: Yeah, he may drink a fifth. he's in a bad spot, man, because I think like his, you know, his ego, he likes to fight it out with Rand Paul, you know, but there's so many contradictory things in this diary that obviously he's at risk of perjuring himself.
0: Right.
1: I don't know, you know, how far big of a role that Biden pardon is going to play, but my guess is he thinks he's going to get away with it. But I'm hoping that like this is a hope. It's only like half of the country at most is watching this because, as you know, the other networks are doing the, you know, the old shutout, like they do in the sting. We'll give them the old shutout. They're not even acknowledging this.
0: Right.
1: There's been more coverage of the new diet Dr. Pepper than Dr. Fauci on MSNBC and, you know, CNN. But I hope for the people on the right that this just really pardons their belief system in that we were correct about everything. Everything we were told was conspiratorial moon bat stuff came at us from the side again that said we're only in this predicament because some Chinese guy got hungry on his lunch break and ate a bat. You know, it's, you know, the Chinese New Year was coming. You want to lose the weight.
0: Right.
1: New Year's resolution. Bats are keto. You know what I'm saying, Scotty? So he went out. He did an Atkins, a Batkins. He was on the Batkins diet. Trying to avoid carbs, and here we are.
0: Do you think said media and all these celebs like Julia and Babs and like all the people who fell over backwards for St. Fauci, do you think they will ever admit that Tony Fauci was a corrupt fraud who did immense damage to this country? Or is it Russiagate just all over again?
1: There's never a stopping point where we go, hey, you guys were just caught lying for 3 years.
0: Yeah.
1: Like, think about the Biden thing. You know, they told us, obviously, sharp as a tack, behind closed doors. You know, I know it looks like he glitched out on stage, but you should see him behind closed doors. He's doing 110-meter hurdles. It's breaking records, you know? And there's never a stop. You just move on to the next thing. You know, the Russian collusion hoax was like that. The fine people on both sides hoax. Think of the members of the media who threw everything they had behind a guy like Michael Avenatti. Do you remember they said he was going to be a presidential
0: the next president
1: candidate,
0: of the United
1: greatest
0: States.
1: Greatest guy who ever lived.
0: Right.
1: He's never even acknowledged. He's doing 20 years right now, for ripping off Nike. Yeah. And, I mean, I'm not going to say he's the first guy to put Stormy Daniels in a weird position.
0: Oh,
1: but he definitely took a couple of her dollars, too.
0: President Avenatti. I do remember that. Here's what I'd love to see. I would love to see Jimmy Fallon's diary. Now that, my friends, that would be must-see TV right there.
1: Well, I wear a necklace with a vial of arsenic in it in case you see anyone sees my diary or, heaven forbid, my laptop gets under control. I might be the only guy calling Hunter Biden for tech support on my laptop. I don't get on the air claiming to be a decent person or a good guy. You know, I'm a mess, Scotty.
0: Oh,
1: I was driving a taxi most of my life. You don't want to know.
0: Oh, man, you're not a mess. We love talking to you on Wednesday mornings. I wanted to mention this before I let you go. Iran continues to play its games. They attacked our forces in Jordan last night. Luckily, CENTCOM says all the missiles were intercepted. Here we go again, Jimmy. I mean, they're playing their games again. Is enough here? Is it time to just bomb Iran or what?
1: Well, I think if Lindsey Graham, the late great Lindsey Graham, were alive with us, he would have said that time was at any point in the last year and a half because he knew, he understood you can't actually negotiate with them because this is what they want. They want you to negotiate so they can say, yes, we're going to do it, and then they bomb you. Mm-hmm. Then they say, all right, we'll have a ceasefire, woman, and then they bomb you. They want to frustrate you into making a deal on their terms. And we're watching that play out in real time because the midterms are coming. And that's what I think is we're on the verge of. Is I think Trump is eventually going to lose his patience. And, you know, we're all going to be golfing at the Trump Plaza in Tehran. And, you know, I look forward to that. I think it's going to be nice. The women are going to be uncovered finally, so they're going to be frisky. You know, we got a lot at stake here, okay? And, yes, I say finish the job.
0: It's an SS podcast number 978 in the WDBO app. If I Did It by O.J. Simpson with the incomparable Jimmy Failla. As we roll along on an SS on the weekend, I talk with Jimmy's Fox News colleague, Brian Kilmeade. That's on the way. It's an SS on the weekend on WDBO, 107.3 FM and AM 580.

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2: ABC News, I'm Dave Packer. State and federal officials are working to determine who's behind a series of cyber attacks against water treatment facilities in Minnesota and other states. Some evidence points to Iran, but President Trump, he doesn't believe that.
3: I would blame it on Minnesota and the governor, the corrupt governor of Minnesota. They like to say, oh, it's Iran. Iran should be so lucky. Iran's got bigger problems than worrying about Minnesota.
2: Minnesota's Governor Tim Walz, he pushed back, blaming the Trump administration for taking an axe to federal agencies that fight cyber attacks. Two U.S. officials say President Trump's weighing a round of intense strikes on energy targets in Iran that could begin as soon as this weekend. The Justice Department has filed a motion to dismiss the charges against the former U.S. Olympian, who the president had accused of vandalizing the reflecting pool on the National Mall. The Trump administration is now blaming the contractor for the peeling pool liner paint. This is ABC News.
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9: After early day thunderstorms, we'll quiet things down during the evening hours, but bring back another round of scattered late morning and afternoon thunderstorms both Saturday and Sunday. Pretty high rain chances for the weekend, especially on Sunday. From Channel 9 Eyewitness News, I'm Certified Chief Meteorologist Tom Terry.
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10: If you're heading out this morning, there's a crash I-4 westbound before Fairbanks Avenue that has the off-ramp closed. Heading over to I-4 eastbound before 42, that off-ramp right lane is blocked due to a crash as well. The turnpike is coming in accident and delay free, and heading over to the Beach 9 looking good. If you're heading eastbound towards the coast or if you're heading towards the airport westbound, you're moving along at a pretty good pace. From the WDBO Traffic Center, I'm Daphne Smith.
0: 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Because someone has to say it, and no one does it better than...

0: Hey, thanks for being with us on Inez Says on the Weekend. I'm Scott Inez, your host for Orlando's Morning News, 5 to 9 a.m. every weekday. I hope you'll join us on Monday morning for that. Okay, he's the hardest working man in broadcasting. He is the great Brian Kilmeade. 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And I talked with Brian this week before Dr. Tony Fauci took the fifth some 111 times in front of that Senate panel. It's Inez Says podcast number 977 in the WDBO app. Okay, on Wednesday morning of this week, before Dr. Tony Fauci did in fact take the fifth before that Senate panel on Capitol Hill, I had a chance to talk with Brian Kilmeade about Fauci's testimony and what looks to be a renewal of hostilities between the United States and Iran. You get to hear the Brian Kilmeade Show every weekday, 9 to noon on WDBO. Here's that conversation now with Brian Kilmeade on the Inez Says podcast. Okay, so Iran continues to play its game here, Brian. They attacked our forces in Jordan last night with missile strikes, and CENTCOM says all the missiles were intercepted. You talked with President Trump on Fox News yesterday morning, and he says he can take out Iran's bridges and power plants in roughly 2 hours. There's got to be a U.S. response coming. What do you think he's going to do here, Brian?
1: I think it's going to be a joint response with the Saudis, and I think we got to open up the Red Sea, too. And I was surprised because I think we just killed the IRGC. I mean, that's the problem. Mm-hmm. We blew up their barracks. We have to wipe them out, and as well as stop anything to do with that they use to transport weapons. But this is a joke. I mean, the closer the president gets to midterms, the less likely it is he gets accurate action. And if we're going to do something, do it now. I mean, I talked to the head of oil and gas yesterday, the CEO, and he's saying that we're running out of shock absorbers to keep the prices low. You know, all the things you do with a strategic oil reserve, being able to reroute things. You know, when you shut down the Red Sea and you shut down the Strait of Hormuz, you go through the Suez Canal. I didn't know that. And they say, well, the problem is the ships, a lot of these tankers are too big, so they have to, too heavy. So they have to offload their oil, put it into a pipeline, and then meet the oil on the other side. Can't do that too long. So the thing is, it's a worthy clash. We had to do it. President's the only one with the courage to do it. But we can't keep dragging it out, pretending that talks are going to produce anything.
0: Meanwhile, the Iranian leadership publicly executing two more men yesterday. So this demented regime here, Brian, even though it's dented, still very much in power. You mentioned the IRGC. I don't know how normalcy comes to the Middle East unless they are taken out. And I sincerely hope, Brian, there is some sort of covert plan to try to take these people out, because they are the ones causing all the havoc right now.
1: And, you know, the fact that Netanyahu came out yesterday and said we had one of the best meetings ever. It lasted 90 minutes. My hope is it is a plan. Mm. I mean, I talked to Jack Keane last week, and on air and off air, he said the plan involves the IDF, and I want them involved. People say, oh, that's a problem because how the IDF is viewed around the world. Yeah, how about a great fighting force who has incredible intelligence that will make sure we're executed effectively? I'd love to combine with a fantastic army that's pound for pound almost as good as ours and certainly more experienced. They had to be. So I'm for getting this thing over. Nobody wants us to drag out. The people that are against it don't see a positive with the way we're going now, and the people that are for it don't see a positive the way it's going. Nobody thinks this is a good path right now.
0: Well, I give the president a lot of credit for trying to talk to the Iranian leaders, but there's no dealing with them. They're liars. They're cheaters. This is still a vicious regime that needs to be ousted, and it seems to be that that's the only way Iran is going to be a relatively normal country yet again. Meanwhile, Mr. Full Pardon, Dr. Tony Fauci on Capitol Hill today. I can't wait for Rand Paul's questioning of this guy after his Dear Tony diary came out earlier this week. I don't know where to begin with Fauci here, Brian. I mean, the dude's writing a diary talking about all the celebrities who are in love with him, not to mention, oh, by the way, the COVID lab leak cover-up. What do you think is going to happen later on today on Capitol Hill, Brian?
1: I just think he's got to decide if he's going to take the fifth or not.
0: Yeah.
1: And that might be, he might be doing that. And that says everything. It says everybody all along. It just reminds me exactly of the frustration I felt, Scott, you too. And then you find out behind the scenes, this idiot is writing in his diary everything that we thought, that he was an egomaniac, caught up in celebrity, can't believe how famous he is. I think I'm the most famous person in the country right now. I did the Fauci Five. I did all five Sunday shows. The Fauci Five. I talked to Barbara Streisand. I taught her how to use an Alexa. I say, I play your music when I work at when I'm at work, and I told her what an Alexa is. You're writing this down while shutting us down, while telling kids they can't go to school, and knowing damn well they can't get sick. So with the damage they did, the friendships that never were made, the kids that didn't go to college. I know my nephew in particular. He's out of college. They tell him to get a vaccine. He refuses to get a vaccine. He was two semesters from graduating. Last year of soccer, he and now he lives in Florida, and he's happy. But last year of soccer, he says, no, if you don't get this, you're out. So he has to quit school, go wait tables, get some money together, transfers to FIU. He still, they don't take 30 to 50 of his credits. So he's got to go an extra year, cost him more money, and then he has to never have that year of soccer back. Then he comes back, and it ends up being good for him. But for 3-4 years, it was hellacious. All because he goes, I don't really want to get a vaccine, and I don't like the idea of people being forced to. Now, the people that got it are mad at themselves. Not that it was necessarily a bad thing. There were positives to doing it. And if you had underlying causes and you have, you know, you got emphysema and things like that, it's definitely worth it. If you're a healthy 22-year-old with no underlying conditions, you shouldn't be doing that. Fauci's telling us to wear two masks outside. I had this idiot woman with the scarves tell me we should wear goggles. And then knowing that they're not, they know behind the scenes he's having dinner with Jake Tapper, as Jake Tapper's writing a book right now.
2: Right.
1: So he can have dinner and we're supposed to stay home and lose our jobs and our livelihoods and everything else that went along with it. I mean, my daughter, my youngest daughter, was forced to get 3 shots or she couldn't go back to school.
2: My father-in-law was very ill at the time. We couldn't see him, Brian. His daughter could not see her dying father. He passed away later in the hospital, but thankfully the hospital folks let us into his room. But the damage that this man did alone, the damage that this man did to this country, to seniors, to the kids that you're talking about, your kids today who haven't recovered fully from shutting down virtually everything during the pandemic, the damage is immense. Will this guy ever pay? I mean, I know he's got the full blanket pardon and he'll probably take the fifth today with Rand Paul. Will Fauci ever pay, do you think?
1: I think I'm going to get clarity, but I understand that if he perjures himself, it's a brand new deal. So if he goes and contradicts himself from past testimony, brand new deal. And then I asked, look, if he says something and you said something publicly in your diary, says something totally different, what do we believe? And they were unable to tell me if you wrote something different in your diary than you testified. Is that indeed perjury? So bottom line is we were totally screwed by an egomaniac who still, I'm watching other channels. They're not really covering.
2: No, they're not. They're
1: I
2: not.
1: Would you believe this?
2: Yeah, the media, all these celebs who genuflect in front of Pope Fauci, they'll never admit it, Brian. They will never, ever admit it that this guy was
1: Russia
2: a corrupt fraud.
1: Too.
2: Yeah, I
1: right?
2: hope so.
1: The Russia hoax, the same thing. You realize they overlap, even though the president was in power. Do you realize they were working behind the scenes to undermine the president, undermine the election? And people have pointed out, well, the president was in office at the time. Yeah, but we found out when Musk bought Twitter, everything that was going on, how the pandemic leaked to the election, anti-Trump election cause. So, I mean, there's so much going on now. It just flashed me back. But I'll do a lot about Fauci today. I'm sure you will, too.
2: It's an Ez Says podcast number 977 on the front page of the WDBO app. As predicted, Fauci takes the fifth with a great Brian Kilmeade. As we roll along on this edition of an Ez Says on the weekend, I talk with a Florida candidate for governor who's climbing the charts right now. It is an Ez Says on the weekend here on WDBO 107.3 FM and AM 580.
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4: 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New research suggests limiting sugar for children under the age of 2 may be good for brain health later in life. Elon Musk is reportedly planning to spend $100 million to help Republicans in the upcoming midterm elections. The tech billionaire had reportedly authorized his super PAC to spend the money in at least 8 states.
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0: Welcome back to this edition of Inez Says on the Weekend. Please join me every weekday on Endo's Morning News with Scott Inez, 5 to 9 a.m. right here on WDBO. Well, coming up on August 18th, the Florida primaries will be here, and one GOP gubernatorial candidate seems to be surging in the polls right now. He is former Florida House Speaker Paul Renner. I talked with the speaker in Inez Says podcast number 979 in the WDBO app. The sprint is on here, Paul. I saw that in the political matrix, the listener group poll this week, that you had actually surged into second place at 19% to Congressman Byron Donald's 32%. That's a mega surge here recently. So to what do you attribute, Paul, the meteoric rise here in the last week or two?
1: Well, people want to protect and strengthen the free state of Florida. They go to somebody who helped build it, and that's me. And if they look at, you know, background, proven leadership, you know, 20 years in the military, prosecutor, business owner, and overseeing about 500 employees as the leader of the Florida House, I've got that executive background that people need and want. You know, we don't know if another COVID's coming. Imagine if Andrew Gillum had been governor instead of Ron DeSantis. We've got to have somebody who's got, you know, the proven background, the proven results. We had 2 years that the governor described as unprecedented, you know, among all the states in America, and really building the free state of Florida. And we've got a vision in our contract with Florida for a very strong first 100 days to get after what people really care about. And I think that's the key thing, is we're talking about what other people care about: affordability, ending public corruption, getting after immigration, making sure that we keep our health freedom, our educational freedom, and, you know, election integrity. It just goes down the list of things that need to happen in the next 8 years, while others are filing suits and calling for resignations. And, you know, there's a lot of name calling out there, but we're really the adult in the room talking about the need to focus on insurance, taxes, electric rates, these types of things, and that's why we're surging ahead.
0: Well, I hear and see a lot of your campaign ads right now. They're obviously making a difference. Your campaign is resonating with some folks here in Florida. You mentioned all the noise out there. A judge in Tallahassee ruling earlier this week that James Fishback will be allowed to remain in the race for governor, even though he did vote and buy a condo there in D.C. Is the whole Jay Collins Fishback brouhaha? I mean, would you like to see them dust it up a little bit more? Do you think that helps you in any way? What do you think about that here, Mr. Speaker?
1: Well, we all debated together, and for those that haven't seen it, you can just Google it. It's only one. Byron Donalds was not willing to come and show up, and the voters expect that. But in that debate, I think you see what I just described is there was one guy on the stage that had the background, had the results, had the vision, had the leadership. You know, I joined Governor DeSantis in school board races to fight for common sense individuals on our school boards to stop Amendment 3 and 4. These other guys just didn't show up. And so, you know, you can have a vibe on social media, but that's not enough to be qualified and to be trusted to be the next governor. And so if someone wants somebody that's as close as you're going to get to Governor DeSantis, who's been there with him, fought alongside him, deliver those results, then that's why we're surging. That's why we see undecideds looking. And as they do their research, I just tell people, as you, the more you research, the more you're going to want me as your governor. Just on the positives before you get to any of the negatives on the other candidates.
0: You did take part in the debate. Congressman Donalds has not. Do you think that has dinged him a little bit and perhaps helped you in these polls here, Paul?
1: I do. Listen, Republicans were supposed to be about competition, merit, putting the best person forward. And if he's the right guy, he'd be the right guy after the debate as he was before the debate. The problem is he's not. He doesn't really have a why. He doesn't have an answer to the why question of why you and not the other candidates, other than I was endorsed by President Trump, do your job and vote for me. And that's just not where people are. People expect in their governor somebody who's going to, you know, put Florida first. And that's what we're campaigning on. It's all about making sure that people who make their living and home here are taken care of. And we become a victim of our success. I've joked I'd love to put a wall of the Florida, Alabama, you know, Georgia line and make New York pay for it. But we can't do that. We've got a lot of things to tend to. It's not a job for people who are just online to, you know, trade barbs on social media. You've got to have somebody at the helm who's been there, who's done it, who's delivered results, who's helped to build the state we have and can take on the challenges we still face.
0: You mentioned a lot of things to tend to, and you also mentioned earlier in the interview affordability. We've talked many times during your campaign, and affordability seemed to be the number one issue that Floridians are talking about, and I'm getting that from a number of politicians here. Is that still the case from what you're hearing from voters out there?
1: Absolutely, and you can go into my contract with Florida and VoteRenter.com, but we're the only candidate, shockingly, that has a plan on property taxes. We're the only candidate that has got a plan that will lower property insurance by 10 to 20%. We're the only candidate that's talked about reforming how electric rates are charged because they're regulated by the state to deliver lower electric costs to Floridians. These are three tangible things that we'll do, and not just in the first 100 days, but I want a special session right after inaugural in January to get after this. People are leaving our state because they can no longer afford those things. But I've lived here for 20 and 30 years, and it's heartbreaking. That is my number one issue. While the others are running around, you know, attacking each other, I'm focused on Florida and Floridians and putting them first and making sure we get after these costs and make Florida more affordable again. And that's true also for Gen Z, making sure they can buy a house. And I've got plans to help them do that.
0: The polls show you surging right now here in the last week or so. And those polls also show there are a lot of undecided voters out there in the state of Florida, Mr. Speaker. Should that give Congressman Donalds pause as well as you some hope here?
1: Well, I hope he still talks the way he has been, which is a guy who thinks he's been coronated by the president a year ago and has not had the decency to come and speak to Republican groups around the state and to really lay out a plan of what he wants to do as governor other than just a lot of platitudes. And you can't pass platitudes into law, but you can pass plans. And what I've got are plans, and we're going to execute those plans like I did as speaker to deliver results for Floridians and make sure that this state that we love so much continues to be the model for the nation.
0: Well, we're still about, 3 weeks away or so, August 18th fast approaching. What's your message to those undecideds, the voters of the entire state of Florida, but especially those undecideds? How do you plan to govern the people of Florida as governor?
1: Well, by putting them first. And again, you know, I was there. I was the only candidate in the race that was there during COVID to protect our state from being locked down and joined the governor to protect our health freedom, to protect people from losing their jobs and make sure that we stayed open. And I was the only one. I'm the only one that has the results to show. Myron Donalds has passed two bills in 5 years. That's not a very good record, but he's made a lot of money while he's been in office. And I stayed focused on the mission to really deliver what we love now today about the free state of Florida. And so if you want somebody to protect it and strengthen it, you go to the person who helped to build it. And who's got that battle testing of 20 years in the military, two wars, you know, leadership throughout my life, most recently leading the Florida House. And so we can get this done. We will get it done. And that's why people are rallying to our campaign.
0: So what's the plan, Paul? What's the plan to keep this momentum now? Like I said, in one recent poll, you've surged to 19% in second place. What's the plan to keep that momentum heading toward August 18th?
1: Well, it's all phases. I'm in the panhandle today, but we're going to events. We're doing social media. We're doing earned media like we are with you today to get the message out. We're on TV. You know, we're advertising. We're door knocking. We're doing phone calls. We're doing all of those things. And for anybody that wants to help out, you can go on to VoteRenter.com and join us. Join this campaign to really keep our state as the leader in the country. People want somebody who can actually be the adult in the room that's less talk, more action. If those are things that resonate with you, somebody that'll just solve problems, there is no question in this race who the best candidate is. And I would just encourage everyone, as much as you research, the more you do, you'll want me as your next governor, Paul Renner, and I hope you'll vote for me on August 18th and share with your friends. That's the other piece. 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There's a lot of them right now. People are just tuning in. And so as they do, we're confident we'll continue to see that momentum.
0: It's an Ed Says podcast number 979 in the WDBO app. Race for Florida Governor heating up with Republican Paul Renner. That's going to do it for this edition of an Ed Says on the weekend. Hope to see you back here 5 to 9 a.m. Monday morning for Orlando's Morning News with Scott Inez. Have a great rest of your weekend.

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6: We are watching a good bit of rain to develop by the end of the day, but this first part of the day will feel pretty warm and humid with high temperatures reaching the lower 90s, and that feels like temperature being around 100 degrees. We're also going to be watching widespread rain lasting all the way into the middle this upcoming week. For Channel 9 Eyewitness News, I'm meteorologist Daniel McFarland.
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7: There's a broken down car to look out for if you're heading out this morning. I-4 East before Lee Road, that has the right shoulder blocked. The westbound side of I-4 is looking good. Moving along at a good pace, heading over to the Beach Line. Eastbound and westbound, you are in the green. The turnpike is coming in accident and delay free this morning. There's no complaints. Heading over to US 192, both eastbound and westbound between 535 and US 1792. There's some construction in that area. From the WDBO Traffic Center, I'm Daphne Smith.
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0: Welcome, everyone. It's the Garden Rebel Show. I'm Robert Vincent Sims. Really excited to be here. I hope that you've had a wonderful week. I hope that you have a great weekend planned. I'm very excited. I have some small projects in my yard that they're just, it's going to be so gorgeous. So gorgeous. I'll tell you about that later. And I can't wait. And what else? I have a little bit of trimming to do. I'll tell you about that. And some other stuff. And we have also, before this show even started, I did a podcast that'll be out in the future talking about propagation and giving everybody a reality check that every time you propagate something, it doesn't necessarily take 100%. Now, some plants you would get 100%, but most you do not. So there's a lot that goes into plants commercially when we're growing them from cuttings and from seeds. In the meantime, I'm going to introduce you and turn you over to Josh McCarthy. He's going to give you the phone number to call in, and he's also going to tell you all about our very, very, very popular Garden Rebel podcast.
1: Good morning, Vince, and good morning, everybody. If you've got a question for Vince about propagation or about anything on your mind in the gardening world, in the landscaping world, in the weather world, it's been rainy lately. You know, we're coming up on the hurricane, or we're currently in the hurricane season, but it is wet right now. So

0: might have some saturated yards. You want to just know how to handle them, how to just prepare for what's coming up, as it does every time, every year this time here in Florida. 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You can talk to him live on the air, go back and forth, get your woes answered, and you just might hear yourself inside the on-demand section of the WDBO app, as well as you can find previous episodes of Garden Rebel. You'll also find, as Vince hinted at, the Garden Rebel Shorts podcast. This show, as it has been for nearly four decades, is an hour long, but it's filled with little mind memories, things, tips and tricks from Vince. And what we've done is we've locked Vince, we've handcuffed him to the microphone, and we said, Vince, you got to give out more of this information. These 90 seconds to 2 minutes, little ditties of info that somebody can search through the app and just find out what's the best tonic for this, how to prepare for a freeze and that. 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In that section, you'll find the full replay podcast. You'll also find those Garden Rebel shorts. And so you can just be that much more educated than you were 2 minutes ago.
1: Back to you, Vince. Excellent. Thank you. And you would find the podcast on Spotify or on Apple or where else?
0: 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I think we're also on Amazon Music. I think we're also on Pandora. 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
1: Yes. And for those of you who don't know about podcasts or anything about it, it's easy to research. It's very easy to listen to. And I promise you, it is a great, wonderful education with it, all subjects. I listen to podcasts continually. I wake up and I put my podcast on. And the more you learn, the more you grow. And then the more you learn, the more you realize it takes you down these different rabbit holes that you think, oh, I thought I've learned so much. But then you realize I need to learn more because of the curiosity. So it's a great time to be alive, that's for sure. Anyway, that phone number one more time is 844-580-WDBO. All right, so let me tell you what I have going on in my yard this morning. I'm very excited. Had 7.5 hours sleep, so I am ready and raring to go. One of the things that we spend a lot of time is on our back patio. And we happen to live on a golf course. And I have a fenced-in area around the pool that was there when we got the place. And then the back of the fence is all lawn, and then the golf course starts. So in this open area, we have a lot of deer. We live in a wildlife area, and they're out there, and we get some good pictures that I post on my Instagram all the time, which is Real Garden Rebel, and we always like the pictures when the mothers are with their babies. It's so adorable, really incredible. Anyway, so within my area that is protected from the deer, I can grow anything I want. I have to be more selective when I grow things outside of the fence, but this is what I do. So even then, I have been very successful at creating a lot of varieties that people wouldn't normally even use, and it turns out the deer don't like them. And I've done this through trial and error a lot of times too. And I had certain instincts, and sometimes I was right, sometimes I wasn't. But this is how I got a yard with a lot of varieties, more so than anybody in the neighborhood. Everybody else with the deer, they just grow, you know, they all have three or four things. Well, I want more. I'm not interested in three or four varieties. I'm interested in surrounding myself with variety, with flowers, with colorful leaves and things like this. And so this is what I do. This is what I like. This is my passion. And so my yard turned out to be very spectacular. And you could see it on Instagram at Real Garden Rebel. Anyway, there is something that I did several months ago, and behind the pool, I keep this in annual and perennial flowers. And I do have shrubs in there too, but I have colorful shrubs. I have, for example, birds of paradise. I have white and the orange. I have heliconias, which are the one I use is psittacorum. It's orange. There's also a weeping bottle brush just outside of the fence for some extra color, and also as a privacy block. There's also a weeping podocarpus. A lot of you know podocarpus, but you don't know about a weeping podocarpus, which is very graceful, and it's a blue-green color, very beautiful. Also on the inside, I have topiary loripetalum. Now, who does that? You don't see that very, very often, but I keep them in the exact, they're in the corners of the pool. I keep them in cone formation, and they look exactly like a Christmas tree shape, wider at the bottom, narrower at the top, and they don't freeze, and they're just gorgeous. And then I put some bright neon yellow sunshine ligustrum around them that I also trim in cone formation. I want not only the drama of the contrasting color of the leaves, I also want the drama of the shape. And then in front of them, I have, as of now, zinnias, purslane, gold sedum, and more colorful little ground cover, a variety, angelonias. Oh my gosh, I can't even think of them all. There's so many. One of my main plants. If you're not growing this plant, you're missing out. It's like, why be a gardener if you're not growing this? Because it's going to be very fulfilling. It's called Sun Patience. The colors are amazing. They're beautiful, and they just have a beautiful growth habit. And I plant them every year. I stopped for a year or two because I tried to force myself out of the box to keep trying new varieties, because I'm also a researcher and I'm testing different varieties to see if I can, so I can pass on the info to you. And I missed them so much, I planted even more this year. And I said, no, I have to have these Sun Patience all the time. They're still in the nurseries right now. You grow them right out of full sun. They're not like the old-fashioned impatience. So keep that in mind. Anyway, several months ago, I added some topiaries along the back. I added three along the back. And in the center, when I say the back, I mean up against the fence. And I had not done that before because I said, I don't want to block the golf course. I like waving to my friends. I like yelling over the fence to people I know. I don't do that to everybody, just people I know. And that sort of thing. And when I added those three, of course, I knew this. I just didn't do it earlier. It was very evident to me as a designer that not only were these open, airy topiaries, not only were they not blocking very much, they were a view enhancement. So I took a topiary juniper that is pom-poms, and they're small pom-poms. I keep them rounded. It's a dark green juniper. I keep them rounded to maybe 8 to 9 inches little balls, and there's probably a dozen or more of them, and it's probably a 6-foot plant. And then several feet away on each side, I put 2 7-foot spiral junipers, and I keep them trimmed in these perfect spirals, and they are a blue-green needle, but they're like a light blue-green. And they look so great. And I have roses. I like drift roses, as you know. And so you have drift roses around them, and it's just gorgeous. So today, I'm adding 2 more topiaries to the area. They're going to be a little bit smaller. And they're going to be pom-poms. And I'm going to put 1 to the right of the big 7-foot spiral and 1 to the left. And this juniper is it's called Sapphire. It's a blue-green needle. It's just gorgeous. And it's more petite, you might say, than the other ones. And what I find is that it creates so much more interest to have these topiaries back there. And my wife was very impressed. She's like, I never thought we wanted anything along the back, and you added these and they look so good. So she's going to be away today visiting the kids. So I'm going to put those in, the extra two. So when she gets home later this afternoon, she likes to spend time out there and she'll get to enjoy them. So that's a kind of a fun thing. And we still have all the flowers. The zinnias, by the way, that I planted, some of them are at the end of their life cycle, maybe a fifth of them, which is kind of good. They all don't die out at the same time because zinnias are annuals. But these new zinnias that are hybridized, when I was a kid, I planted zinnias and they were fungusy and they were a problem. I said, never again. So for decades, I didn't do it. And then I try the new ones, new hybrids that came out from these brilliant scientists, usually at the University of Florida. All the best scientists are there. And they can take the heat. You want a plant that can take the heat, it's a zinnia. And they just last and last, and they don't stop blooming. They're magnificent. Anyway, you hear the music, so we're going to come back. Let me give you the phone number again. We are a live show, 844-580-WDBO. 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

0: that.
1: A little Conway Twitty. I woke up as I was coming down the steps this morning. Right before the last step, I said, Conway Twitty. He just came to my head, and I said, that's who's going to be on the show today. So you remember he and Loretta Lynn had a series of major duet hits, like classic country. They were really, really dear friends and great people. Anyway, I have a million little things to say, so let's get to it. This right now, friends, is a very good time of year to do your trimming. And I tell a lot of my clients that, and occasionally I get a little resistance. And the resistance is, oh no, they look so pretty now. Look, when you trim them now, if you think they're pretty, in 6 weeks, they will be even prettier than they are now. Even prettier. Now, having said that, the things that you cannot trim now are azaleas and camellias. Do not trim them because they have buds. And people will say to me, oh, no, mine don't have any buds. I look, they don't have any at all. I don't even know if they're going to bloom this year. Friends, it takes a long time for a plant to generate a bud. The buds start out at the very tips and you can't see them. And that's because this time of year, they are forming cellularly. All of the cells are in the process of manifesting and creating this new bud. Just because you can't see it doesn't mean it's not there. And so if you cut that off, or worse yet, if your lawn professional, lawn people cut it off, you're not going to have blooms. You're going to have very few blooms this year. And so what a lot of my brilliant clients do, and it's always the women that come up with this, and I just think it's so wonderful and it really works, is they literally go out there and they take these like plastic cards and then with magic marker, and they get a twist them and they tie it to the plant, and they put the note, three words, do not trim. Because what happens is when this crew arrives, they are very, very fast robots. They're faster than Elon Musk robots, literally. And they just zoom in there with the trimmers and there's no stopping. It's like Speedy Gonzales, right? So the buds get cut off. And again, the season comes. All your neighbors have beautiful azaleas and camellias blooming, but not you. And you're paying to have your yard done. So keep that in mind. Put the notes on there. But you know what? That's not enough. That's not enough. You then personally pick up the phone and you call the owner of the company and you say, I have put signs for your guys so that they do not trim them, and put them in conspicuous places. Don't put them in the bottom left corner or the back or side corner or something like that. They've got to be able to see them, and let him know you don't want this trim, and tell him to personally talk to each individual. Then you have to say, by the way, if your crew number two comes or a different person comes, you need to tell them as well. Because it just takes one person with one mistake and you get 0 or maybe 1% blooms that year. All because someone took 3 minutes to cut them all off prematurely before they could develop. It takes months for these to develop. And many of them, like fashion azalea, will start blooming in November. So this is why you don't want to cut them off now at all. So we're talking about azaleas there, as well as camellias. So keep that in mind. Very, very important. Also, I would follow it up with an email. And then if they make a mistake, you send that email to the owner reminding him that he was notified. And then they'll be on their game a little bit more. And hopefully they'll remember when they see their own email reply. Okay. And for all of the maintenance people listening, you know, please just be proactive. Have a little meeting. When I see something getting a little too relaxed in my crew in the mornings, I make a little list on an index card of two or three points. And they're the same points that I've reviewed multiple times, but you need to be routine about certain things. Like in this case with blooms, it's really important because your customers so look forward to those blooms. It's a big, big, big deal to them, and they enjoy it so much. So don't cut them all off for them, and really spend some time educating your crew. When our clients see our crews, they're blown away by their work ethic, by their quality, by the care that they take. I'm impressed with them every single day. Why? Because of education. I'm continually teaching them things and reviewing things that sometimes, you know, they forget. So, okay, we're going to take a quick Garden Rebel break, but I've got a lot more good stuff coming up.
0: 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Orlando's news, weather, and traffic starts now.
2: Now, face from a U.S. attorney in Washington, D.C., related to charges that a man vandalized the reflecting pool, says ABC's Catherine Falders.
3: They are specifically filing a motion to dismiss the charges they brought against former Olympian David Hearn. He was indicted by a grand jury in the D.C. Superior Court, charged with vandalism to the reflecting pool. They are filing this motion to dismiss, admitting that the damage to the reflecting pool was, quote, the result of flawed installation by the contractor.
2: Two U.S. officials familiar with the matter tell ABC that President Trump's weighing a round of intense strikes on energy targets in Iran that could begin this weekend. There's more pressure on one of President Trump's close allies, the president of FIFA, Gianni Infantino. He withdrew his proposal to sell stakes of soccer's World Cup to private equity investors. Now the governing body of soccer in Europe says it's lost confidence in Infantino. This is ABC News.
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11: We are watching a good bit of rain to develop by the end of the day, but this first part of the day will feel pretty warm and humid with high temperatures reaching the lower 90s, and that feels like temperature being around 100 degrees. We're also going to be watching widespread rain lasting all the way into the middle of this upcoming week. For Channel 9 Eyewitness News, I'm meteorologist Daniel McFarland.
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12: So far, you're looking good. I-4 westbound. You're in the green from downtown to Champions Gate. It's broken down car to look out for. I-4 east before Lee Road. That has the right shoulder blocked. The Beachline east ramp from State Route 551. Look out for a crash there being reported in that area. So far, so good on the turnpike. Coming in accident and delay free. From the WDBO Traffic Center, I'm Daphne Smith.
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0: Are you happy?
1: Oh, yeah. I'm the Garden Rebel, Robert Vincent Sims. My website, gardenrebel.com. When you want a free landscape estimate, I'll personally come out and figure out the design. At this stage, my ideas flow within milliseconds. A lot of times, the moment I pull up and I see the color of the house, I see if it has stone or brick, literally, while the engine is still on, I know what my background shrub is going to be. I stay a few more seconds and look, and I know how many specimens I'm going to use. And I know the size of the specimen. Am I going to use a short lowercase specimen, or am I going to use a taller specimen in a specific spot? And I just study a little bit. That's imprinted in my brain in the form of a photo, although I do not have a photographic memory, but I somehow I am able to see it in living color. I don't think that's a photographic memory, though, because I had a friend that had a photographic memory and it wasn't mine. So, but I can see it finished, and I can plug in different plants and change them just for kicks and giggles if I want to see if I like that more, much like you would do on a computer, except I do it in a millisecond. And then I'm able to go out there and make a count and get a closer look. And I want to change many cases, not all, but many cases I want to change the shape of the bed. Sometimes the bed is perfect, which it's like exactly what I would do. This is like perfect to the inch. So someone along the way everybody is not good at bed shapes, but when you're really good at it, because it's all customized, you know, for each house, you have to understand the bed shape is everything. How's that for a dramatic statement? It's everything. You can have the most beautiful plants in the world, but if the bed shape ratio-wise does not have, it has to have flow. It has to have an artistic, easy flow, and it has to be in perfect ratio to the size of the house, and it can't be too small, because when it's too small, it makes the artistic flow small. Okay, we want artistic flow to be powerful. We want wow. We want neon lights shining and sirens going off visually. Why? Because pretty is better than ugly. Simple as that. Is that concise enough? So the bed's got to be just right. Most important thing. The other thing that we have to cover today, because you heard from the news just a minute ago that we're going to be getting quite a bit of rain coming up. And you see that this pattern of our rains where I kind of like it. It's been great because we've been so fortunate so far, knock on wood, that the rain has been coming like literally sometimes the minute we're finished with our job. So we get there early and we just get it done. And that's so beautiful because then the rain helps to water in the plants. And so it's like ideal. But there's a problem with these daily rains that comes up not only for some of your plants, but also for your lawn. And I'll give you an example. The other day we were doing a job in Longwood, and this gentleman pointed out, it was probably like a 4-foot area where it was off color. And he said, "Can you look at that?" And I said, "Well, let me get up close." And the first thing I did was I started looking for spots on the blades. Well, sure enough, immediately I saw spots on the blade. I said, "This is a fungus." And you're catching it in the early stages. It was about 12 to 14 inches, let's say, wide, 3 feet, maybe up to 4 feet long. And right then and there, he went to the store and he got a granular fungicide. And it was a very, very smart thing to do, because I explained to him, not only do you put it, you sprinkle it on the area, but you come out at least 6 inches into the healthy grass beyond the perimeter of the sick grass or the yellow grass. And if you see the little spots on the blades, that's how you know it's 100% a fungus and not chinch bugs or something else. A lot of times you see chinch bugs. They're some, not always. They're a funny little bug, but they often will have a little, like a yellow halo in a circle around. It's kind of alien-like, kind of different. But the fungus is among us now, so be aware of that. Also, it doesn't just start in one little spot. You need to do a grid check visually of your yard, and I'm talking about the lawn, and make sure you don't have a little spot that's a foot by a foot. You can't stand back 50 feet and look at your lawn and say, oh, it looks great. You don't know it looks great. You're not a hawk. You know, your eyes aren't like a hawk. So you got to get up there. You have to look down, be right on top of the grass. Look down. You see a funny looking spot. You see if the spots are on the blade. You know, oh, this is a fungus. 100% it's a fungus. 100%. You go and you get a granular fungicide. You could also get sometimes it's good to use both, a granular fungicide 1 week and then a liquid fungicide like a copper sulfate spray the next week, and that's even better. And then you keep an eye on it. Don't think one treatment is going to stop it and you're patting yourself on the back and forgetting about it. It can still spread because fungal issues are spores, and spores are extremely tiny and they float. So every time it rains, they're like a droplet of water, and then they are the little inner tube, and that they float in this inner tube down to other tributaries, little rivers, expanding into the good grass like an octopus's arms. And then those octopus arms, in the case of fungus, they begin to connect. So they start out, these little tributaries start out as a branched out archipelago. And then if you ignore it and say it's not really happening and just put your head in the sand, then they turn into the whole continent because those archipelagos connect. And then it gets bigger and bigger. And then the next thing you know, you're learning the hard way that, you know, going and replacing grass can get expensive. And if you have multiple spots that have to be replaced, it can turn into really hard work when you're doing it yourself. So keep that in mind. Very, very important. The other thing is vegetable seeds. If you want to grow a vegetable garden, plant the seeds now. This is why a lot of people will save their plastic trays when you go and buy annuals or vegetables at a nursery, because you can then go and buy a beautiful soilless seed mix. Again, I'll say it, a soilless seed mix, which is going to be a lot of peat moss and perlite and maybe some wood shavings in it. It's light and airy. And you're going to fill your trays with that and then choose the seeds you want to grow. And the seeds, the vegetable seeds, are available in the nurseries and the box stores now. Word of warning for those of you who've never done this before. Most people, I would say vast, vast, vast majority of people, overbuy seeds because you start looking at the seed packets, which are not real photographs. They're saturated photos, and they're so beautiful. You're like, this is the cabbage that I want. It's so gorgeous and all, but you know, they don't really look like that in real life. But you've got to plant the seeds now. I mean, like right now, today or tomorrow. So make time, go out, get the seeds you want, but realize not all of them will germinate, but enough will. So you have to have the space. You don't want to grow 3 or 4 trays, you got 100 plants in each one, and then you have no space to plant them or without taking out a big area of lawn. So, on the back side or side yard, that type of thing. So keep that in mind. And by the way, the seeds, you could also, if you want to grow some seasonal fall annuals, you can plant them now as well, not just vegetables. You could do both. And by the way, you could also mix your flowers with your vegetables if you want to. And I'm going to give you a really, really pretty winter annual that doesn't freeze. It'll last all winter. And that is ornamental kale, K-A-L-E, or ornamental cabbage. And you should be able to find them online, and you should be able to find them at the stores. You could even call the nursery first and make sure they have it in stock. Now that I'm talking about it, a lot of times people sell out at the box stores when we talk about a particular subject. So before you waste your gas and your valuable time, call, make sure they have it. And they are so gorgeous, these cabbages, to mix in with between your India hawthorn or between your hollies or between your ilex shrubs. And they come in different colors. They have these crenulated leaves. They're just beautiful, and they're kind of a blue-green. Some are hot pink in the middle. Some are red, and some are white. And I believe in mixing them all together. And almost no one does this. I started doing it 46 years ago when I was 20 years old at my house. I lived in Eustis at the time, and I turned it into a show place with this. I'll never forget the first time my mother came to visit and saw it, and the vision is just, it's like a movie scene. And I had this long sidewalk coming up to this patio that had a wall around it. And things. It was kind of very pretty entrance. And I did very, very big undulating beds on both sides of the sidewalk. And I put in my regular plants, but I took hundreds of these ornamental cabbages. And my mother was walking, she was getting out of the truck and car rather, and coming down the sidewalk. And she was like, "Oh my gosh." She said to me, "How much do I have to pay you to keep feasting on this beauty?" She was blown away. But I'm telling you, it was one of the most gorgeous landscapes I've ever had. And I've had a lot of gorgeous landscapes. And I give these inexpensive little seeds called ornamental cabbage and ornamental kale a lot of the credit. And so just food for thought. You can see I'm very passionate about it. And so that's the story there. Okay, quick little break. We're going to go out with a little Conway Twitty here. And when we come back, we have more fun and festivities coming right up. Don't forget, if you want a professional landscape from someone who's honest and really, really good, you call Sims Landscape. Just send us an email, gardenrebel@aol.com, and we'll set an appointment up for you.
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2: In 1803, the United States of America made one of the most important decisions in its history. The Louisiana Purchase doubled the nation's size overnight, opening vast land for exploration, settlement, and growth, paving the way for a country that would span coast to coast. I'm Scott Inez, and that's your America 250 moment on WDBO, Orlando's news and talk.
0: This hour was paid for by the host and does not reflect the opinion of WDBO.

0: way of the trees. That's perfect for a gardener. I like that sentence. I've just decided, Josh, today when I take my Bose speaker outside while the guys and I are working in my backyard, it's going to be Conway Twitty today.
1: 1 hour is not enough for you today, Vince, huh?
0: No.
1: Need more Conway.
0: I'm going to do Conway all day today.
1: There you go.
0: And, funny thing, usually in the yard, I play Latin music because for me personally, like we played Miguel Bosé last week, the famous Spanish singer. And for some reason with me, it totally relaxes me. First of all, being in the yard is very relaxing and very therapeutic. Then when I add the Latin beats, oh my gosh, it's amazing. And I'm discovering new Latin artists all of the time. It's not just Shakira, although she's amazing. There's lots of Shakiras out there that are different, but amazing as well. So keep that in mind. Little Latin music here and there, but today it's a Conway Twitty day for me. Okay, so here's the deal. Do a little quality check in your yard today, and if you have not checked for green algae and black mold on your pool patio area, make sure that you do that because that is a potential safety issue. One thing you never want to do, and it doesn't matter the shape you're in. You could be in perfect shape and you don't want to do this, and that is slip and hit your hip or knee on the pool floor. It's a hard hit. So and the other thing, the last thing you want is you don't want your pool people or your gardeners to slip. So keep that. Also, check your stepping stones. Clean them up with the pressure cleaner. I have two pressure cleaners. A big, powerful, noisy one for the driveway. And then I have a paver driveway. Then I've got a brand new electric one that I really, really like. And forgot the name of it, or I'd tell you. And it's been great for the pool area. I've only used it once so far, but it worked out really, really well. And it just looks so pristine and gorgeous after you do this in the pool area and patio area. So keep that in mind. This idea of, you know, when you have a house, there's always something to do, but you can do this beautiful renewal of something that's 20, 30, 40 years old and just by simply cleaning it. And I also have had times where I've used the over-the-counter, the wet-and-forget stuff on the pool area or those style things, and I've had very good luck with that. That's something to think about. And don't forget that a lot of your fiberglass fences with age will also build up a black mold, especially if you have thick plants against them. And that is not healthy for the fence. You'll see they'll start to get cracks and they start to get old. So do your maintenance. Look, I know how hot it is out there. All you have to do is you need a half hour to 2 hours in the morning, and you can get so much done. And in my case, and if you need the motivation of making a little 3-point outline like I do, just do it. But and follow it off. And my wife does this with everything, and she's the most efficient person I know. So anyway, that's all for now. So you all can take the speaker out and listen to Conway Twitty in the yard today as well. It'll be good for you, and be good for your azaleas.

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1: Continues. Todd Blanche still holds the job on an acting basis. The president wants him confirmed to the position, but Republican Senators John Cornyn and Tom Tillis still blocking a confirmation vote over their concerns about the $1.8 billion compensation fund for so-called weaponization. Blanche has said it's dead, and President Trump has affirmed that it is not, says ABC's Mary Bruce.
2: The president digging in, demanding the Senate confirm his embattled pick for attorney general immediately.
3: Todd Blanche is a very, very good man, and he shouldn't be in the middle of this.
2: I pressed the president. Why not just put that in writing?
3: Well, it is dead, but, you know, I wish it weren't, to be honest with you. I think people were horribly treated, horribly abused, and I'd like to see them compensated.
2: Tillis saying the president made it clear the fund is still alive, which is exactly why we are attempting to formally end it.
1: Two U.S. officials familiar with the matter tell ABC the president's also weighing a round of intense strikes on energy targets in Iran that could begin as soon as this weekend, he told reporters Friday.
3: I'm losing faith in them because they do lie and they do misrepresent. Well, the other day, the five missiles were shot. We knocked them down, but we were in the midst of a negotiation.
1: The Justice Department's dismissing charges against a former U.S. Olympian for allegedly vandalizing the reflecting pool, saying new evidence points to damage by the contractor improperly installing the renovations. One of the president's allies, the president of FIFA, Gianni Infantino, is under pressure after he withdrew his proposal to sell stakes of soccer's World Cup to private equity investors. Now, UEFA, soccer's governing body for Europe, says that it's lost confidence in Infantino and that no option should be off the table. 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
1: We are watching a good bit of rain to develop by the end of the day, but this first part of the day will feel pretty warm and humid with high temperatures reaching the lower 90s, and that feels like temperature being around 100 degrees. We're also going to be watching widespread rain lasting all the way into the middle this upcoming week. For Channel 9 Eyewitness News, I'm meteorologist Daniel McFarland.
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2: There is a crash to look out for this morning. I-4 eastbound on-ramp from Goldenrod. That on-ramp is partially blocked due to the crash. Heading over to I-4 eastbound. So far, moving along at a pretty good pace. The westbound side of I-4 is in the green as well. The turnpike is coming in accident and delay free. Some construction to look out for at Lee Road, both eastbound and westbound between Kingswood Drive and Addison Street. From the WDBO Traffic Center, I'm Daphne Smith.
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0: morning and welcome to On the Money right here on WDBO AM 580, always streaming inside your very own WDBO app. My name is Josh McCarthy, sitting on these airwaves with two certified financial planners with the Certified Financial Group. We're so fortunate to be joined by Joe Burt and Davis Hinchin on the air today. Again, part of the Certified Financial Group, hosting On the Money, a relationship, a program that's been on the air for many, many decades here on WDBO. So if you've got a question, I invite you to stay tuned because there will be information dropped throughout this hour. And if you've got questions, we've got answers in the form of these two certified financial planners. Davis, Joe, how are we doing today?
1: Good morning, Josh. We're doing great. Good to be with you again. As you said in the intro, we are here to take questions that our listeners might have. This is not a one-hour infomercial. This is live broadcast, unless you're listening to us at 7 o'clock on Saturday mornings, which is a replay. But here we are, 9 o'clock on Saturday morning. And take your calls, things that might be on your mind about your personal finances, decisions that you're trying to make regarding your mutual funds, stocks, bonds, real estate, 401ks, 403bs, 457 plans, all that more, the things that Davis and I and the 14 other certified financial planners deal with day in and day out. Trying to solve our clients' dilemmas, getting them to and through their retirement years, and what they need to do now so they didn't look back 5 years from now and say, gee, I wish I'd have known. I wish I'd have known that, because it really could save me a lot of money. So we are here for you. So if there's anything on your mind, we're here to take your calls. And the good news for you is the lines are absolutely wide open. I want to

0: Welcome, my good friend here, Davis Hinchin, the newest member of the CFP fraternity here. Davis, it's a pleasure to have you. Davis, in addition to being a certified financial planner, is also a certified public accountant.
1: Yes, sir.
0: CPA, had a stint there with KPMG, right?
1: That's right, yep. Yeah.
0: And we're delighted to have him, and he's a scratch golfer, too, which I'm very, very envious. Not only is he a good golfer, but he's also a good guy. So we're glad to have him as part of the team here, as part of the youth movement here that we have going on at CFG. So we are here to take your calls. And the topic for this morning, Davis, is what?
1: It's artificial intelligence, AI.
0: Uh-huh.
1: So it seems like AI is everywhere these days, whether you're using it to help you write emails or pick your investments or whatever you have. So today we're here to talk about how it can help you with your personal finances. Well, we'll get into kind of the good, the bad, and the ugly, but why don't we just get started with the good since it's a Saturday morning. So,
0: right.
1: You know, in a meeting earlier this week, you told a couple of us, Joe, that information is power. And I think that's absolutely true. And, you know, I think what AI has done is, in that way, it's brought power to the people. At mm-hmm. your fingertips, at any given moment, you have access to all of the information that you could ever dream of, to the infinite power, really. Whether it's about your personal finances or the weather or whatever you have you, AI is getting us answers to all of our questions faster and in simpler terms than ever before.
0: I just used it this week. I had my annual physical, and of course you get your blood test. And interesting, I had my blood tested at 9 o'clock on Friday morning, and by 11:30 I had the results.
1: Really?
0: Yes.
1: Wow.
0: And so now I get the results, and I hear these medical terms. You know, they talk about this and this, and then, you know, where you're in range, when you're out of range. And so I began feeding all this into AI to really decipher it for me and tell me, okay, this means this, this means that. So like you said, not only financial information, medical information, find out about the weather, anything you want to know, it's out there.
1: It's incredible. And, you know, kind of to your point, I used a test prompt earlier this week when I was thinking about what to talk about. I said, you know, I took a random topic. I said, explain capital gains to me as if I were 10 years old. And, you know, by the time I could blink, it had a couple paragraphs explaining it to me. It was kind of neat. It used an example in the context of Pokemon cards to explain capital gains to a 10-year-old. So I was like, wow, that's really pretty cool. So it's incredible what's out there, and it can help you in a number of ways. You know, it gets you those answers faster and in simpler terms. You know, maybe it's January, February, tax season is starting up, and maybe you just took your first distribution from an IRA, so you get this 1099-R form, and you're someone that likes to do their own taxes, so you go, well, what the heck is this form for? I don't know how to use it. Well, you can go to AI, you can ask it, you know, what do these different boxes mean? How do I input it into my tax form? And it'll help you out. You know, maybe you're a new college graduate, you're starting a new job, and on your first day, HR gives you that big benefits package, and you see 401k plan in there, and you go, well, I don't know what that is. I've ran a 5K before, but 401 kilometers sounds pretty far. Joe might be able to run that, but I don't think I could. So you go in and ask what a 401k is, or maybe you're 64 years old. You've always been on your employer's health insurance plan, and you want to know how Medicare works because you know you'll be eligible soon. You can ask it what it is, how it works, you know, for your situation, what kind of plan it would recommend for you. So it's really incredible, and you can even run what-if scenarios if maybe you've been planning to retire at a certain age, but, you know, you're getting a little burned out at your job, and you ask it, hey, what if I wanted to retire a couple of years earlier, what kind of things do I need to consider? So it's really incredible what's out there. And, you know, people at home, they might be wondering, well, shoot, if AI can do all of this, then what use do I have for a CFP like Joe or Davis here? And well, I mean, there's still, I think, a lot of areas where AI can't replace the financial advisor. So I wrote a couple of things down. So even with all these capabilities, AI isn't fully equipped to handle some of the very valuable parts of a financial plan, one of which is understanding a client's goals and values. Another one is coaching clients through market volatility. You know, we've been on a pretty great run, but the market goes up and down, and a lot of times they need a person to kind of coach them through those.
0: Well, that, you know, that's more critical. And Davis, you've probably heard me say this before, that the most important thing that we can do for a client is get them through those down markets, because this is when historically and statistically it's been demonstrated that this is where most investors blow themselves up.
1: Mm-hmm.
0: They make those emotional decisions because they're flying the plane and they're trying to figure it out on their own, and they make those emotional decisions only to look back and say, geez, I shouldn't have done that.
1: Mm-hmm.
0: And how many people, you know, when the war started in April, made that determination? Or when Trump got elected, there were people that ran to the sidelines and look at what they missed out, making purely emotional decisions. So our job is to really strip that emotion out from you and let us fly the airplane.
1: Absolutely. And to your point, you know, when the war started, people might have taken their money out of the market. I think we just had, you know, one of the best quarters that we've ever seen.
0: Yes.
1: So I would hate for people to have missed out on that, because as you said, they're making those emotional decisions that a professional could have coached them through. But other things, you know, they can help mediate family financial decisions, whether it's between siblings or spouses or multiple generations. We can also help coordinate different questions that go across different functions. So we can kind of coordinate tax planning, retirement planning, estate planning, all those good things. And finally, exercising judgment in complex or unique situations. So, you know, I think that we're doing a good job here of incorporating AI into what we do. I think the best financial advisors are using AI to replace repetitive tasks and not replace themselves. So that ultimately means more time spent doing what's important, helping all of our clients make good financial decisions.
0: I think the advantage that we have here at CFG, not to blow our own horn, but I'm going to do that anyway, is that the depth of resources that we have and having 16 certified financial planners, it's knowing what questions to ask. It's knowing, because the tax laws are ever-changing. The investment world is ever-changing. There's new ideas virtually every day. And taking that collectively and then making it, figuring out how that impacts our clients, and then doing the research to figure out what changes, if any, need to be made at any appropriate time. So, you know, we're not a one-man band here, as evidenced by you and me and 14 other certified financial planners, is that that's the depth of what we bring to us. So AI has given us a great tool to really ask to become more efficient, but I don't know if it's going to replace us.
1: Absolutely. Absolutely. Well said.
0: So that's the benefits of it. We've got some cons. You're going to talk about the negatives to it?
1: We absolutely do. So there's kind of a number of things that you got to be careful of. One of the things we've talked about is how it can get you very quick answers in simpler terms, but it's important to not confuse confidence with correctness, because we've probably all experienced it. If you've used AI, it gives you that answer very quickly, and it gives you the answer in terms that seem very matter of fact, like there is no doubt whatsoever that the information is correct, but sometimes it isn't. Just for example, yesterday I was doing a tax estimate for a client. They were going to be taking a distribution from a retirement plan, so just wanted to get an idea of their overall tax picture. And sometimes what I like to do after I calculate an estimate is I'll run kind of the financial details through, say, ChatGPT, and just make sure I'm not missing anything. So I did that, and I got an estimate of somewhere around, let's say, 15,000. I threw the same information into ChatGPT, and it gave me an estimate of 9,000. I was like, oh, that's weird. I wouldn't expect it to be off by that much. There wasn't anything complicated or crazy going on. So I read through the answer, and towards the bottom, it got to the right income amount. And then it said, you know, based on someone with this amount of income and applying the 2026 IRS approved tax tables, the estimated tax liability would be $9,000. And so I double checked my work. I was pretty sure I was right. So my response in the prompt was just, well, what tables are you using? And And then within seconds, it started typing out a new answer, and it said, you know, after double checking my work.
0: You caught me.
1: You caught me. I misapplied the IRS tables, and after reviewing it again, the estimate is closer to $15,000.
0: So chat said I misapplied the tables.
1: It did. Yeah, it did. Yeah. And I didn't tell it, hey, I got $15,000. Like, can you bridge the gap? I just asked it, well, what data, what information are you using?
0: Where'd you get your facts?
1: Exactly. So, you know, that's a good example of, you know, it gives you very confident answers, but you need to kind of have the trained eye to review the output and be able to decipher what's right and what's wrong.
0: Exactly. Well, like I got my results from Claude to do my medical stuff, and I'm going to take that information to my doctor and have him tell me, you know, is it right or wrong or indifferent?
1: Absolutely.
0: There we are. I hear the bumper music. Josh, take it away.
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0: Morning, David. What's up?
12: Good morning, gentlemen. I appreciate your show. Very well done. I appreciate that it's not a one-hour infomercial, like you said.
0: Thank you very much.
12: My question is, you know, lately on TV especially, there's a lot of promotions and commercials, like for Invest Y Refi, for example.
0: Right.
12: They're bombarding the commercials with that. Tom Lehman gets on there and all that. I'm sure there's other products like that that don't make TV. The interest rates are interesting. You know, it seems like it's anywhere from 6 to 12%, depending on the term. I'm just wondering, you know, obviously it's better than CDs and mutual funds, but sure. What's your opinion on financial products like this as part of a portfolio? And does your firm offer things like this? If it's not that, do you offer other things like this that can get you 6 to 8% guaranteed if we're a little jittery about the market?
0: There is no guarantee out there that'll give you 6 to 8%. And by guarantee, I mean you're guaranteed you're going to get your money back. You can't compare it to a CD or a treasury bill. Those are the only things. And, you know, the guarantee from the bank is only as good as the bank itself. And treasury bills are only good as the government. But anything out there that says guarantee, they're going to guarantee the return as long as they can continue to pay it. So there is no bottom line guarantee. And if you look at the disclosure offering, what we call a private placement memorandum, if you read the fine print, you will see that it's not guaranteed. There's nothing to say that you will, in fact, guarantee to get your money back. So in our business here, we are not trying to outdo the market. Our strategy is to be a consistent single and doubles player. Don't strike out and don't try to shoot for the moon. I understand everybody's trying to reach for yield, and that, boy, it sounds good because I know those iRefi, I see them all the time. Have you seen them on TV?
12: Absolutely.
0: Yes, yeah. And that's very, very convincing. And it could very, very well work. But in our situation, we don't want to take any chances and have something blow up on our clients. So we're consistently looking for the best. Mutual fund and ETF managers out there using a disciplined way of screening through all that and providing our clients well-diversified portfolios with the best-in-class products to get them to where they want to go and try to stay away from the esoteric things. As long as I've been in this business, there have always been things that will try to get the client or the investor or the consumer attracted to, and particularly in era of low yields, they're always out there. But in terms of guarantee, trying to compare them to a CD or a treasury bill, they're just not the same. So you do take risk. I mean, that's the price you pay to get that higher rate of return. And basically that's the way the investment world works. If you want to take the risk, you may get the return, but by the same token, you may get nothing back. So that's, you know, I wish I could tell you. Go ahead, pardon me?
12: I appreciate that answer.
0: Sure.
12: I appreciate that answer. Do you find historically seeing these things come and go over the years, do you find that generally looking back at them that they have been safe, or have some been really troublesome and collapsed? And
0: oh, yeah. I mean, the investment world is littered with ideas that were great investments, looked to appear to be great investments, that just didn't work out for various reasons. Sometimes it's scams, you know. I can talk about Bernie Madoff. You know, look how many people that got suckered into that deal. And there's always been investments that are just sometimes too good to be true, and oftentimes they aren't. That doesn't mean that they don't work. And people will brag about the ones that did work. You know, at the cocktail parties, they won't tell you the ones that they got burned on. So,
12: of course.
0: So we're not trying to hit home runs here at Certified Financial Group, right, Davis? Our strategy is be conservative and consistent, steady performance and up downs and dump markets and down markets, and get you to and through your retirement years and let you sleep at night.
12: Terrific. I appreciate the answer. Thank you, gentlemen.
0: Well, I appreciate your call, David. Thank you so much. So getting back to AI, do we have time, Josh, or we're up against the break here?
2: We are coming up on the break.
0: Okay.
2: So we'll go to Isaac Abdel Messiah here with the news here. We got Davis Hinchin and Joe Burt answering your questions, how to get you to and through retirement. Any questions you may have, if you saw something on the news, like our last caller there, and you want to just run it by the experts, well, we got two on standby to pick their brains. 844-580-9326, 844-580-WDBO. 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
14: ABC News, I'm Brian Clark. Tens of millions of people in the western U.S. experiencing a major heat dome, and ABC's Jacqueline Lee says there's a wide range of dangerous consequences.
15: Areas across the west hitting triple-digit temperatures. In Phoenix, Arizona, the city's rescue helicopter out of service during one of the hottest stretches of the year. Firefighters say mountain rescues that used to take as little as 30 minutes could now take 3 hours. Temperatures could reach highs near 116 degrees.
14: Spain says it's installing a 1,600-foot barrier on the sea border between its territory, Ceuta, and Morocco. That's where as many as 60,000 migrants breached the area this week. At least 67 people were killed. Spanish authorities say most of those who entered the territory have returned to Morocco. The Justice Department's dismissing the charges against a former Olympian who they accused of vandalizing the reflecting pool in Washington, citing new evidence that the contractor did not properly perform the work.
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20: We are watching a good bit of rain to develop by the end of the day, but this first part of the day will feel pretty warm and humid with high temperatures reaching the lower 90s, and that feels like temperature being around 100 degrees. We're also going to be watching widespread rain lasting all the way into the middle of this upcoming week. For Channel 9 Eyewitness News, I'm meteorologist Daniel McFarland.
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21: If you're heading out this morning, so far it's looking good on I-4, moving along at a good pace, heading in both directions. The Beachline eastbound on-ramp from Goldenrod Road, that on-ramp is partially blocked due to a crash. So far, the turnpike is coming in accident and delay-free. Heading over to the 408, you are in the clear. US 192 both eastbound and westbound between 535 and Main Street. You'll see some construction in that area. From the WDBO Traffic Center, I'm Daphne Smith.
10: 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Now, our Ask the Experts weekend continues on WDBO. This hour was paid for by the host and does not reflect the opinion of WDBO. Welcome back to On the Money, Central Florida's most listened to financial call-in show, brought to you by Certified Financial Group in Altamont Springs. 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

0: 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If you want to join the conversation, 844-580-9326 is the number to call, 844-580-WDBO. You're also more than welcome to send in an open mic question using that open mic feature inside the WDBO app. Joe, Davis, back to you guys.
1: Josh, I want to, before we get back to Davis and the AI pros and cons, I want to get back to David who called us a little while ago about these direct-to-consumer products and the ones that have been advertised a lot on TV with high rates of return and so on and so forth. If you listen very closely and if you get involved in any of these kinds of things, they're offered to what are called accredited investors. Listen for that word, accredited investor. And an accredited investor, by definition, is this investment is only offered to people who have a net worth of more than $1 million, exclusive of their primary residence, or earn $250,000 a year. Now, why is that? Why do you have to be an accredited investor? Because the government, in its infinite wisdom, believes that if you have that much money, you could afford to lose it. So when you see an investment, whether it's on TV or not, or somebody talks you into buying one of these notes that guarantees you this, whatever, if you have to be an accredited investor, get into it, it means that you can afford the risk attached to it. That's what you have to be careful of. That doesn't say they don't work. I'm just saying that that's the red flag that tells you that there's more risk to it than buying an ETF or buying a CD.
2: I didn't know that.
1: There you go, Davidson. Stick around. All right, so let's get back to the pros and cons of AI. At the top of the hour, we talked about the benefits of AI. Mm-hmm. So real quick, let's summarize that and get back to the negatives.
2: Yep, so summarizing quickly, AI has made financial education and education as a whole more accessible than ever. We talked about the many different ways that you can use it to learn more about your finances. And then we started talking about some of the cons. So, you know, making sure to double check its work. One thing I actually wanted to point out on this topic is I was using ChatGPT the other day and I noticed in kind of faint text at the bottom of the screen that they're telling you themselves to check their work because it says on the screen, ChatGPT can make mistakes. Check important information.
1: It's called hallucinations.
2: Yep. So they're telling you right there, make sure to, you know, if you've got an important matter, to consult a professional before making any decisions. So then the other thing I wanted to talk about is I think that AI is, you know, the epitome of garbage in, garbage out. It is only as good as the prompts that you put into it and your ability to take the answers, assess whether they're correct, and put them into action. So it's important that if you're giving it prompts for financial advice, that you give it your full financial picture. You give it your age, your family history and situation, all of your different accounts, your income. What are your goals? I kind of view AI as, you know, you could compare it to a GPS. When you punch in an address, it'll tell you how to get there in the quickest way, but it doesn't know, you know, maybe you want to take the scenic routes, or maybe you're someone you want to avoid the toll roads, or more importantly, it doesn't know why you're going where you're going.
1: Or I'm sure you've had the experience, like I have, you put in the GPS and all of a sudden take you a route that really makes no sense whatsoever.
2: Right. It thinks it'll be the fastest route, but it takes you on these back roads, these twists and turns, and it's like, well, I would have probably preferred just an easier, more direct route. So it's very important that, you know, we understand it. It's really comes down to us. We can't put full faith into AI and just trust that it has our best interests in mind,
1: right?
2: Like your financial planning professional will.
1: Right. So that pretty much wraps up the AI. It's a powerful tool, but you really need to know how to use it. And I see we have a text question floating in there, Josh.
0: We sure do. That seems to be the trend across all industries. AI is powerful if you know how to use it. If you come in blind, you might get some answers that only the blind understand. And that's the beauty of the experts here. They know how to ask the questions. They know how to decipher the info. And they know when it's a bunch of hogwash. So you want to call in 844-580-9326. Carol from Orlando writes in. Right on topic today. Carol has started using ChatGPT to ask tax and investment questions, and she wants to know how much should she trust these answers before making financial decisions.
1: Well, you just had firsthand experience this week, right, Davis?
2: Absolutely. So I think this gets back to what we've been talking about throughout the show. AI is an excellent educational tool. It can be great for generating ideas, but it really should not be the final authority for when you're making important decisions. Like we said, you know, ChatGPT tells you that it can make mistakes and to check important information.
1: Yeah, I think the key is to know what questions you want to ask and be as specific as you can about the prompts. And then once again, take it with a grain of salt.
2: Absolutely.
1: Run it by your advisor and just confirm it. That's what we're here for. So
2: absolutely. You do the same thing. If you had a legal question, you would run it by a lawyer. You know, Joe's got his medical questions. He runs by his doctors. You know, you got to consult a professional to make sure you're doing what's best for you.
1: Right, right. It's a great source of information, but you need to be careful of it. I should get another text question there, Josh.
0: We sure do. We got Dylan coming in from New Smyrna. Dylan says, I'm seeing advertisements for AI-powered investing that claim they can outperform the market. That old game. All we want to do is outperform that market. And Dylan, of course, wants to know, are these services worth considering or are they just marketing hype?
2: So I think this kind of relates to the call-in question we got earlier. I would say be weary of anything that's promising guaranteed returns. Because AI, it can consume a vast amount of data. It can analyze things at a very quick pace, but it can't predict the future, right?
1: Yeah, when we get to that point, not yet. Yeah, I think, once again, you have to be careful. And the power of AI, it can make everything that, you know, it seems unbelievable, believable.
2: Mm-hmm.
1: And that therein lies. And then it's so convincing in how it does it. And then AI gets to know you and it really gets inside your brain. So you really want to be careful. Powerful tool, but in the wrong hands, the wrong application, yeah, can be dangerous.
2: And I think it's important to remember, Joe kind of touched on it earlier, that investment success, it still comes down to kind of a long-term time horizon, discipline, and kind of being able to decipher what's good and what's bad for you.
1: I think there's a distinction, and listeners need to understand there's a difference between investing and speculating. You know, speculating is, you know, you hope this works out because you're trying to hit the home run or whatever. Mm-hmm. But investing is a long term, and that's what we do here at Certified Financial Group for our clients. So we're looking to get our clients to and through their retirement years, not to have one big return or you know, knock the socks off some great investment that we suggested. That's not what we do here at CFG.
2: So, right. And I think this is even more applicable now because, you know, in a run that's been so good in the market, mm-hmm, you've got a lot of people that have that FOMO, that fear of missing out. You know, they, like you were saying, they go to their cocktail parties, they hear people talking about how they made so much money on this investment or that investment that they've got a fear of missing out. So all of a sudden online they see, AI can guarantee me this amount of returns in excess of the market. Well, sign me up. It's very important to be wary about anything that says guarantee.
1: Yeah, especially any investment offered over the internet. I mean, mm-hmm, I'd be very, very, very, very skeptical. Because if it's great, it's not going to be great for long. I mean, if you've been in the business long enough, you know that's a red flag, absolutely red flag. But if you're sitting at home and you had a glass of wine or two and this looks like an opportunity to score, yeah, you may want to think twice about it. So
2: yeah, and I think that highlights too the availability of information, kind of going back to the pro we talked about for AI. I mean, it can be a Tuesday night, 10 o'clock, maybe you've already streamed 4 episodes of your favorite Netflix show. All of a sudden, question pops into your head about this or that topic. All of a sudden, you can look it up on AI or on the internet and have an answer to you, and all of a sudden think you're an expert.
1: Yeah, and then you end up down a rabbit hole, and an hour and a half later, you've got your credit card out, and you're making that investment. Yeah, a lot of that stuff's going on. So I see another text question there, Josh.
0: Absolutely. Justin writes in. Of course, if you want to call in, if you want to join the conversation, we do have Joe Burt and Davis Hinchin live on the air, 844-580-9326. If you want to call right into the offices and talk to somebody off the air, if your question is a little specific, whether it's personal or you want to just get right down to your exact numbers, we do have Rodney Ownby taking calls live off the air right now at 407-869-9800. That's 407-869-9800. Back to the text question as Justin writes, I have several stocks with large gains that I'd like to donate to charity. Is it better to donate the shares directly or sell them first and give the cash?
2: Well, I would say that it's definitely best to donate the shares before cashing them out. The reason being, if you donate prior to selling, you won't be subject to the capital gains tax. And also, if it's long-term stock, you'll be eligible for a tax deduction equal to the full fair market value of the stock that you've contributed. So I think it's a good question. We get a lot of clients coming into the building that are charitably inclined, and they want to know best ways that they can contribute. And a lot of times, the best way is going to be with that long-term held stock that has a large amount of gains because, you know, like we just talked about, you're not going to be subject to those capital gains if you sell it, cash it out, and then donate the cash. And also, you're going to have that, you're going to be eligible for that bigger tax deduction.
1: Yeah, so you want to be careful that you do that. Neil, we had a great presentation. Do you sit in on the donor advised fund today?
2: I did this week?
1: Yes. So why don't we talk about a little bit about that and how that ties into charitable giving?
2: Absolutely. It's another great vehicle. I think, you know, it's typically for people that don't just want to give a little bit here or there. It allows you to set up, you know, like the vehicle says, it's a donor advised fund. So you, I believe how it works is you kind of give it the initial investment, and then it will, the let's say Fidelity is who came to talk to us about it. You then can make suggestions, although I think they're always going to take your suggestions, make suggestions to them on how you would prefer those funds be allocated to the different charities that you like. And meanwhile, they're in investments, and it gives your money an opportunity to grow and give additional funds to charities.
1: Yeah, it's a very, very flexible tool. I use it myself. You make a contribution directly to the donor advised fund, you get the immediate tax deduction, even though the money might not go out to the charity for years in the future.
2: Mm-hmm.
1: And then you can designate, as long as it's a bona fide 501c3 charity, you get the tax deduction now, and then you tell the donor advised fund, whether it's Fidelity or Schwab that we use, when you want them, where you want the money to go, and when you want it to go, and how much you want it to go. And what brought it to mind is this text question we had about the capital gains on the stock. You could donate the stock into the charitable and the donor advised fund and avoid once again the taxation, get the tax deduction, and then use it for charitable contributions in the future. So it's a tool that we use with our clients. If you want more information about that, check with us, check with Davis on Monday morning, and we'll be here. All right, we got another text question there, Josh.
0: We sure do, but as the music comes to a close, we can say, Grace, you are up next after this break. 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
3: Traffic is a mess this afternoon because of a crash I-4 eastbound before Central.
4: Stuck on the highway and wishing you could have avoided the headache?
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0: Welcome back to On the Money here on WDBO. Another great hour of financial advisory in the form of Davis Hinchin and Joe Burt, two certified financial planners with a certified financial group. We also have Rodney Ownby taking your calls live off the air right now at 407-869-9800. 407-869-9800. And Joe, Davis, if they want to come down to the office, there's ways to do that too.
1: Yeah, a week from today, tax planning through the four stages of retirement is going to be hosted by certified financial planner Wynn Smith. He's going to talk about what you need to know and you, when you're in those retirement years or withdrawing money from your brokerage account, from your 401k, from your IRA, from your Roth, all those things that need to be considered, how they impact IRMA and Social Security and all that stuff and more. So it's absolutely free. If you want more information about that, go to our website. 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You can make a reservation right there. We can accommodate about 30 people very comfortably in our state-of-the-art learning center, and we hope to see you there a week from today at 10 a.m. And we've got a text question there, Josh.
0: We do, as we talked about. Grace from Oviedo snuck in just before the last commercial break, so now we'll get to her question live on the air. Is it safe to enter my personal and financial information into AI tools like ChatGPT?
1: Uh-huh. Davis.
2: Yeah, I think that's a pretty simple answer that no, it's not safe to do that. You know, I like to think of using ChatGPT or whatever, if you use Claude, Grok, whatever AI agent you're using, to think of it as a public conversation. You don't want to be giving it any of your personally identifiable information. Nothing, definitely not a social security number, no account numbers or anything sensitive like that. Because, you know, like any sort of technology, there are ways to exploit it, and we want to make sure you're getting the answers you need from those sources, but also that you're keeping yourself safe.
1: Yeah, we have very strict protocols around here about what you can and cannot do with AI, and PII, as Davis alluded to, personal identifiable information, is really where you cross the line. So you want to be very, very careful about what you're putting out on the internet, because once it's out there, it is out there. Yep.
2: Absolutely.
1: So once again, I want to wrap up with thanking Davis for being with me this morning. It's a pleasure having him on the team and being on the radio. And we want to mention Score My Funds that many, many of our listeners over the years have taken advantage of. It's an opportunity for you to have the quality, the investments that you have in your IRA or 401k or personal account, where they're mutual funds or ETFs, not individual stocks, but mutual funds and ETFs. We will score them. We will run them through our system. It's a program that we use that's offered by the Center for Fiduciary Studies. We will look, do a deep dive into each one of those investments and grade them on 11 distinct criteria, everything from performance to manage your tenure to your expenses to risk versus reward. And then we'll score it for you on a scale from 0 through 100, with 0 being the best, like Davis can relate to in your golf game. The lower the score, the better. And 100, you should never bought that thing or should definitely get out of it. It's absolutely free. Go to our website. Go to the website. It's scoremyfunds.com, scoremyfunds.com. You'll put in the ticker symbol. If you don't know the ticker, there's a pull-down menu. And just put in the name, and we'll get that to you. And we'll get that report to you within 48 hours. And if you want to follow up on how we might be able to help you straighten out that mess perhaps you bought. And real quick, I wanted to mention, this week I got a solicitation. We got all kinds of stuff floating in through here to sell annuities. And we don't do that. These big, expensive annuities, these are the ones that offer the bonus. Sign up, you get a 20% bonus and guaranteed income of 10, 12% for your life, offering a 31% commission. Now, just think about that. If I get a client to put $100,000 into one of these things that guarantees them all this other stuff, I'm going to make $31,000.
2: Wow.
1: Boy, I could buy a lot of free lunches with that, couldn't I? A lot of dinner seminars. So you want to be very, very careful about these people that are touting annuities. Some are good, but some that have these extraordinary promises, there is always a hook. And if you want some more information about how we can maybe get you out of those messes, once again, contact Davis or me on Monday morning. We are here for you. And I hear the bumper music. Josh, take it away.
0: Of course. Thank you so much for listening. Rodney Ownby taking your calls live off the air. If a question pops into your head as this episode is coming to a close, Rodney available to you at 407-869-9800. You have just listened to On the Money, where we're planning tomorrow.
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6: From ABC News, I'm Brian Clark. President Trump says he'll renew his push for a so-called anti-weaponization fund and get it done. Made that threat on social media amid his standoff over his pick for attorney general. ABC's Christian Cordero has details.
7: Senators John Cornyn and Tom Tillis say they will not vote to confirm Todd Blanche until the administration addresses concerns over 2 key parts of a settlement agreement between Trump and the IRS, including putting in writing that a nearly $1.8 billion fund paid for by taxpayers to the president's political allies is dead, and narrowing the scope of the provision granting Trump and his family businesses immunity from IRS audits.
6: Two officials in the White House tell ABC that President Trump's weighing a round of intense strikes on energy targets in Iran. On Friday, the president sought to downplay how long the military operations lasted. He initially said it would be done in 4 to 5 weeks.
8: If you look at any one of the wars, Korea, any one of them, they're in there for many years. We're in for 5 months, and we have obliterated their military capacity. Again, they've got some left, but soon they won't have some left.
6: The Justice Department late Friday filed a motion to dismiss charges against a former Olympian who was accused of vandalizing the reflecting pool. New filing says evidence shows improper installation led to the problems with the pool. Temperatures in parts of the West could reach record highs today.
9: A growing heat dome creating perfect conditions for extreme wildfire behavior in the Pacific Northwest. Oregon, in the middle of what could be its worst wildfire season on record, burning more than 1.8 million acres. More than half the state facing severe drought-level conditions. The dangerous heat wave gripping the West and parts of the South, impacting nearly 58 million Americans from California to Montana and across portions of Texas and Florida.
6: It's ABC's Jacqueline Lee. 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
1: We are continuing to watch those decent rain chances build up across most of Central Florida. Heavy rain will be our main threat over the next few days with some rumbles of thunder here and there. Rain totals could be as high as 2 to 3 inches by the end of the day today for some locations. For Channel 9 Eyewitness News, I'm meteorologist Daniel McFarland.
0: 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Triple Team Traffic.
2: So far, if you're heading over to I-4, you are in the green heading in both directions. There's no complaints. The Beachline eastbound on-ramp from Goldenrod, that on-ramp is partially blocked due to a crash. Be aware of that upon your approach. Heading over to the Turnpike, coming in accident and delay-free, you are looking good on the 408 as well. Sand Lake Road, both eastbound and westbound between OBT and Orange Ave, there's some construction to look out for in that area. From the WDBO Traffic Center, I'm Daphne Smith.
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3: Hello and welcome to In the House right here on WDBO, brought to you by Metlock Lifetime Roofing. In the studio this morning, we got Dylan and Josh getting us through another great hour. If you've got a question about that new product you keep hearing about everywhere, there's a storm coming through. There's a storm that just came through. It's the middle of December. Either way, it might be the time for you to start thinking about getting a new roof. And you keep hearing about that Metlock thing, that new Metlock thing in the area. What is that? Well, we have two experts in that field here to break it down for you, if you like. We got Josh and we got Dylan. Gentlemen, how are we doing today?
4: Doing great. How are you doing?
3: I'm doing well, as always.
5: That's awesome, man. We're doing great here. We're super excited about our new Metlock system. We love talking about it. I'm sure you guys are, hearing about it every week now. And if you're curious, we had the Universal Roofing, show before, and now we're transitioning everything kind of over to the Metlock system. This is still the same company, the same ownership, Ken Mellick. Obviously, this is, we've thought about, in Florida, we get all these crazy weather events, and lately with the insurance companies and kind of what they're doing with these disposable roof systems, you're getting these letters or your rates are going up. So, we've kind of thought about all these things, and we've designed and engineered this system that's not only, built to last the weather, but it's a lifetime roof system. It's going to be up there for the lifetime of your home. This roof is it's got a lifetime warranty on it. The insurance companies, they love these type of roof systems. They're built to last in Florida. We get these crazy wind-driven or historic rain events. And we've learned, over time, just asphalt roof systems or even tile roof systems, they're just they're not a complete waterproof system. They're porous. And when we get these, these crazy heats and these weather elements, things move up on the roof. They get hot. And it relies on other components of the roof, and we've thought about all these things, and so we've engineered and designed this system that's built to last here, and it's built to withstand these unbelievable weather elements. We've recently just passed a lot of new hail testing, and we know it's rated for the heaviest winds and the highest category that we can get here in Florida. And now we've passed some awesome hail tests as well. So if you're vulnerable, in these areas where we get these, these heavy winds and hail storms, give us a call or go on the website, take a look at it. It's metlockroofing.com. We've got all different products. Whatever neighborhood type of roofing system you have in your neighborhood, whether it's shingle, whether it's tile, some neighborhoods, they have shake roofs. We have all the different profiles to match your HOA, and we're here to help out. And give us a call. Our number for the Metlock roof system is 321-204-1136. And yeah, there's so much we want to talk about today on the show. And it's such a great product. And if you're interested, visit the website or have one of our experts come out and take a look at it.
4: Yeah, I mean, it's most companies, most products that you see for home improvement were designed and engineered somewhere else in the country. I don't remember off the top of my head where the corporate office is for a lot of the different shingle companies or even the big lumber companies or, like Simpson Strong Tie, all these kind of hardware companies. They build for the entire country. And then if they want a product into Florida, they have to meet our requirements. So they might have to modify an existing product to get it into the Florida market. Metlock is different. Metlock was completely designed to exist in Florida. So it's going to meet and exceed all of the building codes and all of the tests.

0: testing for the state of Florida. And then, you know, who knows if it decide, you know, if Ken and Jared and Jade decide to move it on to the rest of the country and offer it up, you know, nationwide. But at that point, it will meet all codes because Florida has the toughest building code in the entire country. I mean, obviously, we don't have earthquakes and things like that. But in terms of wind and in terms of roofing, we have the toughest building code that exists. And the reason for that is obviously we stick out into the Gulf of Mexico and the Atlantic Ocean. It's the Gulf gets very warm. It generates some very powerful hurricanes. And when you're talking about something with 1 or 2 days notice, and that's the latest I saw on Spaghetti Models, which is Mike's weather page. I saw that they have a chart up there, and most of the things in the Gulf are in that like 0 to maybe 3 day range. So if something pops up, it's going to make landfall. If the track is towards Florida, even if it pops up in right off the shore of Mexico, it could be here in 3 days for landfall. So when you have 3 days to get ready, you know, track pops up, rapid intensification, you're looking at a storm that's going to hit central Florida. It's going to make landfall, you know, somewhere on the west coast of Florida and probably roll through. You have a lot of other things to do than worry about your roof. And that was the decision that I made when we went to Metlock, was I don't want to deal with my insurance company anymore in two ways. One, I don't want to deal with them on a claim side because I don't want my house messed up. I don't want to have to relocate my family. I don't want to have to do all these things that go along with a claim. But two, I don't want to hear from them every 10 years when they're telling me I need a new roof. I mean, the shingles, and Ken has said this before, the shingles that are made today are the greatest shingles that have ever existed. Owens Corning makes a fantastic shingle. However, the insurance industry is not there. They are viewing these asphalt shingle products as disposable. And even if your shingle manufacturer warranty is out to 25 or 30 years, the insurance companies are essentially the issue that we're running into. And I dealt with it. I switched to Metlock, saved $2,000 on my renewal, and ended up doing a wind mitigation inspection and a four-point inspection. Those inspections are key. You have to get those inspections done. You need a third party to come in and say, yep, Mr. Smith, Mrs. Smith, Mr. Jones, Mrs. Jones, you guys did exactly what you said. You put a metal roof on. And because of that, here's the information on the way it's fastened to your home. Please give this to your insurance company. Insurance agent says, this is great. I can take this to the underwriter and I can save you some money.
1: I think it's getting crazy what the insurance companies unfortunately are doing. And it's not really all their fault too. I mean, every time we get this hail or these crazy weather storms, I mean, if you're in these neighborhoods, I'm sure, you know, you get all of a sudden these people are knocking on your doors. They're leaving, you know, flyers on your, you know, at your front door telling you, you know, your roof's got storm damage and we can get it approved. And so the insurance companies are just kind of getting tired of it. And, you know, who knows what's going to happen with asphalt shingle roofs in the state of Florida. I mean, the rumors are going around that, they're not going to want to cover them anymore. So it's just a matter of time. I think that even the shingle manufacturers are starting to get aware of that because some of the, you know, big manufacturers are coming out with their own metal shingles. So the metal shingle market, especially in Florida, it's going to start taking off here pretty soon. And we've seen it. So we're getting ahead of the game. And, you know, we have a system that's a four-way interlocking system. And, you know, with the way the insurance is, you know, every 10 years, they want you to, you know, either replace it or or they start raising your rates and they kind of force you out of a shingle roof. It's, you know, it's tough right now. And the other thing with these roof systems is just, you know, they're not only, you know, do they get extremely hot in the summer and that heat transforms back down into your house. And, you know, there's a lot of maintenance involved. After a couple years, you start to see, you know, algae growing on them. And eventually you've got to get somebody up there to, you know, soft wash the roof. And, you know, that's what we recommend. You don't want to put a pressure washer up there, but you got to get the roof soft wash. And then, you know, when somebody's up there walking on the roof and after a couple hours, the granules will start coming off and you're not really meant to walk on these roofs. So even with our system, you know, some of our competitors, they put a granulated they put granules over the metal to kind of give it that look. And that kind of gets the condensation and the water to stick to and creates the algae. And so our system, it's a complete maintenance free. There's no algae that's going to grow onto it. It's reflecting the heat as well. So, you know, with these crazy summers that were, that's a, you know, almost 200 degrees on a roof system, and by 3 o'clock, you don't really, you can't even walk on it anymore without damaging it. You know, we have a system that's, you know, it's pushing that heat away. This coating system that we put on there, it's got an unbelievable reflectivity. So, not only is it, is the system designed for, you know, air to flow underneath of it, but you're also getting that heat that's reflecting off the panels. And it's unbelievable the amount of savings that we're getting, you know, just in the summer, at least $100 to $200, or, you know, what we're hearing from some of our clients that per month they're saving on their power bill. So it's just, you know, not only you're going to get a roof system that's going to last you over 50 years, but you're going to save a couple hundred dollars a month, you know, over 10 years. That's, you know, $12,000 if it's $100 a month. So hopefully, you know, we'll make you back some money. And then the good thing is your power bill is not only you're saving money, but your air conditioning unit isn't running as much. So, you know, you're saving the life on that system as well. So many savings involved, and we've thought about everything. So not only are we getting the extreme hurricane tests, and we've passed all that, but we're also helping you, you know, save some money on the roof as well.
0: Well, and the other companies that are going to bring this to the market someday, when they're going to come rolling in with a metal shingle, they are not going to go through what Ken and Jared and Jade went through, which is the design specifically for Florida, the testing for Florida, the approvals for Florida, and then also the fact that it's committed to being designed here in Florida. The steel is American steel, so it's that roll, that coil that went into the press to make that metal panel is American sourced from an American, you know, foundry. And then it's transported on a semi through America to a factory where it's stamped on, you know, with American labor here, right here in the United States of America. And then it's brought to Florida. So, you know, we're not linking in to products where you have to worry about what's going on politically in the Middle East. You don't have to worry about the price of petroleum because the product itself is not based in asphalt and based in petroleum, whereas an asphalt shingle quite literally is made, the majority of the shingles, petroleum-based products. So they're, you know, distributors that sell shingles are tuned in to the price of a barrel of oil like you would not believe. I mean, and they are the fastest to activate, boom, price increase, because they are at the mercy of what the global price of oil is. Whereas this product, it doesn't matter what's going on in the Middle East. If diesel goes up a little bit, yeah, we pay a little bit more in shipping to get the coil moved around the country and stuff. But all in all, the actual product itself isn't linked to something as volatile as oil. And so when you do that, not only are you taking yourself out of that system of volatility, but you're also supporting America. You're supporting a company that designed this product here. You're supporting the manufacturing of it here in America, and you're supporting transportation here in America. So, you know, it's a closed system where you're, you know, if there's something going on with the product, you're not going to have to hear from, well, it's not the shingle, it's the underlayment. Oh, no, it's not the underlayment, it's this product, it's this product. Whereas, you know, a roofing system can have, you know, multiple companies involved, multiple manufacturers involved. This is one manufacturer manufactured and installed by the same company, which is a game changer. There's, to my knowledge, there's no one else that's doing this in the roofing industry, you know, unless maybe like, you know, probably back in like the 1800s when Ken started, I think he was like chopping down cedar trees and making his own cedar shakes back then. So hopefully he's not listening right now. But yeah, I mean, other than that, I don't think anyone else, it's a complete soup to nuts product.
1: Yeah. Most manufacturers, they sell it to us, you know, a contractor who then the contractors, you know, or they, the manufacturer typically, it goes to a distributor, and then the contractor is able to get the material from a distributor. So there's always a middleman. And so, yeah, that's the difference with our system. I mean, that's what's huge is we're the manufacturer, we're the installer. What a lot of these companies do is when they sell their product to another contractor and something were to happen, you know, everybody's pointing fingers, you know, oh, you know, that's a material defect. Well, no, that contractor didn't install it right. So, But yeah, we'll talk a little bit more about that. We're coming up on a quick break here. If you have any questions or anything about the Metlock system, please give us a call. We're more than happy to help. 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
0: Yep. And that number is 321-204-1336. 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
4: President Trump says he may wait until January to renominate Acting Attorney General Todd Blanche for the position full time. There are still many questions about whether Hamas and Israel are on board with the proposed Gaza deal announced by President Trump. And FCC Chairman Brendan Carr is defending the agency's actions against ABC, saying broadcasters have a duty to operate in the public interest. Carr's comments follow ABC's accusations this week that the FCC is retaliating against it for political content.
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2: 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In studio today, we got Josh, we got Dylan, two of the voices you are familiar with on this show, and also two voices you can speak with if you want to talk to somebody about Metlock here. We got Dylan, a master salesman, master just customer service. He was in between. Whenever I'm texting him, he's either at a location for an appointment or on his way to a location for an appointment. So he is serving the community in which he lives. And both of you guys, both of you are Central Florida residents. So you understand a lot of the weather that I know you talk about. This is sometimes where our worlds combine. Here, the news station, we cover weather and news and traffic a lot, but weather a lot. And in the first segment, Josh, you talked about some of the storms that form in the Gulf. And it brought me right back to Hurricane Milton of 2024. And during the break, I checked the dates. To make sure I wasn't wrong, because it felt like that one all of a sudden came together and was on our door within a couple of hours. And that's because it formed in the Gulf on a Saturday and made landfall in the Siesta Key area, I think, on Tuesday. So really, a lot of people are out and about on the weekends, right? They're not dialed into the news or the radio or their favorite TV station. They might get a couple of weather pushes if you're subscribed to WDBO's app pushes. But you come in on a Monday and you turn on the TV, all of a sudden, oh, there's this thing called Milton in the Gulf. And then Tuesday, it's here. So that leaves you maybe 36 hours to get ready for a hurricane. And that one ended up being a doozy. And specifically for your company, I remember you guys were just... You had a whole chunk of your department down in the Gulf Coast area for that one.
0: Yeah, I mean, that's the thing. The companies all through Central Florida, but the offices are in Tampa, Orlando, and Jacksonville. And so really, that's like the three big targets, you know. So when you're talking about especially something that hits and rides kind of I-4, so when you have a hurricane that like hits down there near Tampa or Siesta Key and then rides up I-4, I mean, you're talking literally interacting with all three offices, which would be the Tampa area, Central Florida, and then Jacksonville. I mean, the guys are busy, you know, but that's the thing. We love to be busy. But at the same time, there's just a level of preparedness that, and I talked about this last week, an afternoon thunderstorm took out our power for 12 hours. I mean, obviously, I'm still bent out of shape because I really think the power company, the utility provider, should have done more. And you know, their June 1st hurricane preparedness press release talked about all the vegetation work that they did, but they didn't do it. But at the same time, so they don't uphold their side of the bargain. But I wasn't prepared, and so now I'm out food, throwing stuff away, you know, stuff that can't be replaced, which is terrible. You know, elk, mule deer, whitetail, lobster tails, all the stuff that we love to do in our time off, I'm throwing away. But the onus is on me because I wasn't prepared. I sold my generator a couple years ago and thought I could ride it out and get a new one, you know, maybe next year, 2027, hoping that the prices go down a little bit. And here I am. It just cost me like $2,000. So the level of preparedness, though, with me was it cost me a couple $1,000 in food. If you have a leak, if you have a skylight that's been cracked and you're just not wanting to deal with it, if you have chimney flashing that's bad, if you have other flashing that's bad, if you have fascia that's rotted, gutters that have been backed up that you just have been not, you don't have the time to get to it, that's where you need to get a licensed contractor out, you know, get us out to take care of those things. Because when the storm hits, Dylan's not coming over to tarp your roof in 85 mile an hour winds. I mean, he might, but I don't know. No, I don't think so.
1: He might be flying off the roof and holding up a tarp up there. But yeah, you know, we see what happens when these storms come through. Everyone's, you know, panicking and trying to get to the grocery stores to get all their water and their supplies. So we just, you know, we come on the radio and just, you know, we follow all these, the news and the weather stations, and, you know, we try to keep track of everything as fast as we can, but it does go quick. And, so we, you know, it's smart to be ready. Don't wait until the hurricanes come through and you've got, you know, I've done inspections the last few weeks and I've seen where nail pops, you know, little nails sticking through the shingles and water getting through there. So imagine multiple days of rain, water and getting through a little, you know, a crease shingle or a nail pop, be prepared. That's all we can do is, you know, be ready for these storms. You never know what's going to happen. So definitely give us a call or have us come out and take a look at your roof, you know, before the hurricane season.
0: Yep. And that number is 321-204-1336.
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19: We are continuing to watch those decent rain chances build up across most of Central Florida. Heavy rain will be our main threat over the next few days with some rumbles of thunder here and there. Rain totals could be as high as 2 to 3 inches by the end of the day today for some locations. For Channel 9 Eyewitness News, I'm meteorologist Daniel McFarland.
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20: If you're heading out, there is a crash. Look out for the Beachline eastbound on-ramp from Goldenrod. That on-ramp is partially blocked, so be aware of that upon your approach. Heading over to 434 West at 408, there's an accident that has 2 left lanes blocked. The I-4 is looking good. No complaints. Heading in both directions, you are in the green. Looking good on the turnpike as well. From the WDBO Traffic Center, I'm Daphne Smith.
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2: 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In studio today, my name is Josh McCarthy, sitting in with Josh Smith and Dylan Groh, two of the voices you know to actually ask the important questions that get answered on this show. If you want to talk about some nonsense, that's where I come in. But no, if you want to get some answers on roofing and how to protect your home during storms or just how to have that peace of mind if there is a storm in the Gulf, or if you just want your power bills lowered a little bit, Metlock Lifetime Roofing really does answer a lot of those. It really eases a lot of those worries. But Josh, if I could sidetrack a little bit in the break, you had a pretty interesting story about an interesting night you had recently here, and you may want to just let the listeners of Central Florida know to be aware of something.
0: Absolutely. Yeah, I mean, and this is, you know, I was sitting there with Jade and we got a call, and just a long story short, the phone number on there. And so I think this is what they call spoofing, where when you call someone, you can change what the caller ID says or shows, displays. And so it said Fairwinds Credit Union. And when we Googled the number, because while she was on the phone during this scam, I looked it up. And of course, it's the number for like Fairwinds Contact Us. So it looks real.
2: Wow.
0: However, the things that the person was saying on the other end were just incredibly hair standing up on the back of your neck, very like fraud. You know, we need you to take your debit and credit card, cut it in half, exactly in half, and then put it in an envelope and put it outside in the mailbox, and then our investigative team will come by and pick it up. Well, if your investigative team's coming to my house at 11 o'clock at night, why aren't they coming to the door with the sheriff to take a statement, or, you know, something like that? So if you're in the Central Florida area, beware. They ended up calling her back in the middle of the night, waking us up. And it sounded like they were actually outside looking for this envelope that had the supposed debit card and credit card cut in half. And so that's out there. So if you experience that, I would highly recommend, you know, call the police department, non-emergency number, or, you know, if they're outside of your house, maybe call 911. But yeah, if you get a call and it looks like your bank, chances are it's probably not. It's someone that's running some kind of a grift here. And sadly, they're actually doing it right here locally in our own community. And the scary thing is, what if they would have, you know, actually shown up to my front door? You know, that's where it's like that. Oh, that's, you know, that's where like the hair really starts to stand up, you know?
2: Yeah, it's one thing if it's an overseas person because, you know, they're at a far. They want you to go to your Walgreens and buy a bunch of Apple gift cards or something. But to actually talk to you about your accounts and try to get you to do nefarious things. And I hate to say it, but we hear all kinds of reports in the news world here about similar stories, about people being taken advantage of or people getting suspicious calls. And a lot of times, I hate to say it, but they're getting better.
0: Absolutely.
2: The scammers are getting so much better to the point now, if I could give anybody any advice, just assume everything is a scam.
0: Yep.
2: Right. And yep. Apologize later if it's yep. not.
0: Yeah. Go ahead.
2: There was a couple times where my bank called me and everything sounded legit. And I said, I'm sorry, but I'm going to hang up on you and I'm going to go to Google and type in Chase Bank and call whatever numbers and come back to you.
0: Yeah.
2: So just, I have to do it this way for my own peace of mind because we're talking about my mortgage here.
0: Yep.
2: I can't be messing around with that. And they said, nope, I totally get it. Just go, whatever. Here's the number or here's the place you can find it on our website. And they said, no, I'll talk to you in a few minutes.
0: Yeah.
2: So it is that easy. It's a little annoying. It's a little awkward in social situations, but it's just the world that we live in right now.
0: Well, and I've even got, I mean, while we're sitting here talking about that, I got a text message from an unknown number. Of course, my phone says spam risk, and literally the text reads, "Hello, Joshua. We're booking roof inspections in Sanford.
2: Wow.
0: Any leaks, storm damage, or concerns that could require repair or replacement?" First of all, how did you get my cell phone number? And second of all, there's no information about any company. There's no name. There's no website. There's no phone number. And there's no license number. So that could literally be just a couple of guys that are trying to generate leads and sell those leads to other roofing contractors, or it actually could be a roofing contractor that's not playing by any of the rules. You know, in Florida, you have to declare your company name and put your license number on your marketing materials. You know, and so if if someone comes to your door and they don't provide that and they don't have like a license number on there, that is a huge red flag. That is a huge red flag.
1: Yeah, absolutely. There's scams in every type of industry, it seems like. And we've seen it here in roofing. I mean, that's why we stress how important it is to make sure you're choosing the right contractors. And, we've seen it here. What happens with every storm, you get a hurricane that comes through and all of a sudden you've got all these out-of-state companies and marketing's getting really good now. I mean, they've got, you know, AI now where they can make themselves look like they've been in, you know, business for, you know, 30 to 50 years in Florida. And, so it's always, you know, I always tell everyone, you know, go on SunBiz, look up their website and see if they have a roofing license and, definitely go with the local contractors. There's scams right now with the insurance companies that they do. And, You know, I've seen horror stories where, you know, people get an insurance check, you know, for a full replacement, and then the contractors, you never hear from the contractor again, and they collect the check. So they've tried to, you know, button down on a lot of these things. They used to, you know, some contractors used to make you sign what they call the assignment of benefits. And basically, you signed your rights away to that contractor. So if they were to get your roof approved or anything, you know, luckily Florida's really cracked down on a lot of these laws, and they're trying to keep these contractors, you know, out of here and not, you know, break all these laws that we have. But absolutely, you know, if you're worried about you might not trust this contractor. He's not saying the right thing, or you know, anytime we come out and take a look at your roof, we don't just tell you, you know, what we found. We actually take documentation and we write a report. We show pictures and everything, whether it's on the roof or in the attic, however, whatever we need to find. You know, we create a legitimate report, and you know, we'll show you pictures, and we'll provide you with a solution to fix it.
0: So. I mean, and that's the thing. Someone should always be willing to, you know, to photograph their work and be willing to speak to their work. You know, when you get an insurance claim, obviously there's so many trades involved. When a house is damaged and it has to be brought back to normal, you know, you want to deal with licensed contractors. You know, last week we had someone call. I think her name was Carol, and asked about her garage and you know, looking for someone to kind of do like a more of like a boutique interior for a garage that's not just drywall. You know, we work with great people that do that work. You know, we're not drywall guys. We're not interior finished carpenters, but we work with some really great people. And so we can refer to those people and make sure that you go the right way. Because just like Dylan mentioned, you could get somebody that comes in and promises you the world and says, well, I need, you know, half up front to go buy materials, and then you never see them again. You know, they just disappear. Or like what happened during Charlie, Francis, and Gene. Even though Florida has shingles that are specific to the state of Florida, they meet our wind requirements, there were contractors rolling semis from as far north as Minnesota because the shortage was massive. And so it was Blue Tarp City. And basically they would roll these shingles in. And of course they looked like they were the same color as what is sold here, but they weren't the same design. They weren't the same level of adhesion, all those different things. And so all of a sudden these shingles got installed. The cities and the municipalities didn't catch it. The inspectors didn't catch it. And so now those roofs have probably all failed by now and been replaced because, you know, Charlie, Francis, and Gene was so long ago. But, you know, the same thing could still happen. And this is why you see when the contractors come in, especially after disaster, the building inspectors actually want to see where the bags were open. So the bundles of shingles, they want to see the bag to make sure that it is what it is. And so it's not just they just shred all the bags and then they come in and here's a bunch of, you know, shingles going on a roof. They want to make sure that, yes, this product meets our requirements and it meets the Florida building code, which is why the testing that Metlock has gone through is so extensive. But I mean, it's like that proud moment for, like, you know, for Jared, Ken, and Jade, that like proud parent moment where like your kid got into Harvard, but also got into like Yale and, you know, like Johns Hopkins, like the list is just going on. It's like, well, where are we going to send them? You know, like it's pretty amazing. I mean, it's a system that you can buy. It's a roof product system that you can buy. And then you're buying peace of mind. You're done with it. You don't have to worry about it again. You know, call Metlock back if you want to change colors someday, you know?
1: Yeah, exactly. No, I mean, that was the goal. And, you know, when we engineered this system, you know, we obviously, you know, we know with the weather that we get here, you know, the insurance companies, it's, you know, we get a storm and, you know, we've seen what happens with these roof systems and, that, you know, they can't really handle the, you know, the weather that we get here. But yeah, whatever we can do to help, you know, we're not just a roofing contractor. We're a general contractor as well. So, you know, anything on the exterior of your home, if we can't handle it, then, you know, we've been in the industry for over, you know, 30 plus years now. So if, you know, we have the crews that can do it, if not, we can probably lead you in the right direction. And, you know, we value, you know, the importance of the home. And, you know, anytime we come out to a house and If there's an issue with it, you know, we'll come up with a resolution. And if it's not something that we can handle, we'll find somebody else that can, you know, we'll lead you in the right direction. But yeah, with where the insurance is lately, and you know, we're trying to do everything we can to kind of stay ahead of the game. And you know, our system, you know, we're super excited about it. It not only performs well with these hurricanes and these hails, and we've recently just passed our class 5 hail rating. It's, you know, it looks great. I mean, we have the shingle profile, it looks just like a shingle roof. We have all different colors for it. The slate profile, you know, if you live in a neighborhood where you have barrel tile or you want to go to a flat tile system, we actually have both different profiles on and different colors for that as well. So, yeah, this system, you know, we think about the weather, we think about the heat. You know, we talk about how important it is to, you know, make sure you have the right ventilation, not only on the roof, but also in the attic as well. You know, it's whether you have a spray foam or the fiberglass foam insulation, you know, we check the soffits. We make sure that you have the right intake to where that air is actually breathing through. I cannot stress how important it is, especially, you know, during the summer, to make sure your roof is ventilating. That heat, it's not going to transfer up. It transfers right back down through the drywall and into the house. So we stress, and you know, how important it is, you know, to make sure that the roof vents are open, and then the soffits, there's, you know, even I've seen houses where they blow in insulation into the soffits and everything's clogged up in there. But whatever we can do to help, I mean, it's a lifetime roof system. We put a lifetime warranty on it. It's you can only get it from us at Matlock Roofing. So if you're in the market and you don't want your children or your grandchildren or even them to have to worry about a roof again, then this might be the right option for you.
0: Yeah, and that testing that Dylan mentioned, that's the Underwriters Laboratory. It's called the UL2218, and it goes to Class 4. Matlock blew past Class 4, and there's another test now that it's offered in the state of Florida that goes to a Class 5. And I mean, just to say what this is, it's a 10-pound steel ball being dropped from a height of 18 feet. And that equates to something that is bigger than a baseball. So when you think of a real-world scenario where you're going to get hail in Central Florida that's bigger than a baseball, you're not going to have to mess with your roof. Obviously, you might need a bunch of new vehicles, probably all the vehicles, unless it's in the garage. You know, that's all going to be destroyed and stuff. But and every lanai, probably, you know, in the range will be destroyed. But when you think about something like that that happens, you can deal with the rest of it later. You know, the thing is, you can't live in a home without a roof, but you can live in a home without windows and doors, because you can put a piece of plywood over an opening and do a makeshift repair and seal it. But if you have major leaks in your roof, the repair and the fix of it is actually replacing it. So the only thing temporary that you can do is tarp it. And we all know how long tarps last. You know, the heat, the UV light, the tarps will disintegrate very quickly. You might get 60 days maybe out of a really heavy duty high end tarp. And at that point, you're paying to have another tarp put on. You know, so that's the thing. Get a product like Matlock that is one and done.
1: Yep. Yeah. And like he mentioned with the hail test, I mean, you know, I like to play golf a lot. So if you're in a neighborhood where, you know, you're on the par five, maybe 250 to 300 yards out, and, you know, you keep hearing, I've seen, you know, these tile roofs, they just, where I've met clients where every year they're paying $5,000 to fix, you know, 20 to 30 pieces of tile every single year. So we've passed this class, you know, we outdid the class 4, which was a 5-pound ball. Then they dropped a 10-pound, and we passed that one with flying colors as well. And so if you're in the area where, you know, you think your roof is getting, you know, damaged by golf balls, then have us come out and take a look at it as well. We can help you with that. So if you want to go and, you know, look at our website and look at all the products that we're talking about and the different colors, that website's metlockroofing.com, and the number is 321-204-1336.
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4: After a chaotic and deadly journey between the border of Morocco and Spain, officials say tens of thousands of migrants involved are now going back to Moroccan territory. The U.S. Embassy in Jordan issuing a security alert urging Americans to consider leaving the Middle East as U.S. assets and allies in the region face attacks by Iran. And FIFA's president is backing off a plan to sell a 20% stake in the world body to a firm controlled by President Trump's son-in-law, Jared Kushner. The announcement made on Friday after days of fierce international backlash.
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2: Welcome back to our final segment of In the House right here on WDBO, brought to you by Metlock Lifetime Roofing. In studio today, Josh McCarthy, Josh Smith, Dylan Groh, wrapping up another great hour of radio extraordinary product. I don't know if you guys know this, Josh and Dylan, but this is the last Saturday of July, which means it's nearly August, which means it's nearly September, October, and then November. You guys do a pretty awesome thing for your community.
0: Absolutely. So you need to, if you haven't already, please go to MetlockRoofing.com or UniversalRoof.com or Instagram or Facebook, one of the social media channels. We do a veteran roof giveaway. This year, the veteran roof giveaway will be a Metlock roof. And so please go nominate a veteran or a Gold Star family, and that would be a veteran or a Gold Star family is where the service member did not return home. Nominate them, and we will announce the winner on the show that occurs in November, right around, I think it's November 13th or November 11th is Veterans Day. So it would be the November 14th show on Saturday, November 14th, where we will announce the winner of that roof. And that is no cost to the person that wins.
2: And that's always a very special show because you can see the community impact. Our audience is a major military appreciation audience, the WDBO listeners. And we do a lot of things for veterans. I'll actually be attending a veterans honor flight the month before that in October, where we're flying up to Washington, D.C. with World War II, Korea, Vietnam veterans and doing a lot of awesome things there. And Ken, of course, as we know, a veteran in himself. So that's why this company loves the veterans. The veterans love this company. And it means so much to Metlock Roofing to be able to do this for a family in need.
1: Yeah, absolutely. I mean, this Metlock Roofing system, it's a lifetime roof system. So if you know a veteran or you are a veteran yourself and you're in the market for a new roof or go on that website, nominate yourself or nominate, someone, and, Ken Mellick being an army Vietnam, Ranger, we take care of our veterans. This is something that we've been doing the last, for a while now. And it's truly amazing to be a part of. And, it's so special to see, in this time, we're doing the Metlock Lifetime Roof System. So, please, if you know a veteran or you are a veteran yourself, and you're in the market for a roof system, go on the website, click on the link. You'll be able to see all the awesome products as well while you're on the website. Ken's got a great story down there on the front page. It kind of talks about the history and the legacy and stuff and, about the company and, where he came from. And we're super excited. And yeah, go on the website. It's MetlockRoofing.com and you'll see where you can nominate a veteran. And yeah, we're super excited to announce that in this upcoming Veterans Day.
0: Yep, and the number to call the office is 321-346-0930. Again, that number is 321-346-0930. Or look up Metlock Roofing on Instagram, Facebook. If you can nominate a veteran any of those ways, or call the call our number and just have the call center team. They'll take your information down as well. They're happy to. We want to make sure that this is a very big impact on a veteran or Gold Star family, and that is in our markets. That is in the Tampa, Central Florida, or Jacksonville. So we're gonna pick a veteran or Gold Star family in one of those areas, our service areas, and we're gonna make sure that they get a Metlock Lifetime Roof installed at no cost to them because they gave so much to our country, and we want to make sure we give back to them.
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4: For listening to WDBO, I'm Isaac Abdel Messiah with our top story. The U.S. Embassy in Jordan issuing a security alert urging Americans to consider leaving the Middle East as U.S. assets and allies in the region face attacks by Iran. Fox's Steve Harrigan reports.
6: That warning from the U.S. Embassy in Jordan telling Americans not to travel to the region or if they are here now to consider leaving. And it comes as President Trump has issued a warning that the U.S. could launch major attacks against Iran. The president saying those attacks could come as early as this weekend and they could last for several days. Here's the president.
12: We'll be hitting them. We'll be hitting them very hard. And, you know, at some point they're going to say, we just can't take it anymore.
6: You can sense some frustration in the president yesterday about Iran's negotiating tactics, negotiating for days at a time, and then suddenly striking U.S. assets in the region, attempting to strike U.S. military positions in the region, and also attacking civilian shipping.
4: President Trump says he is losing faith in Iran, saying they, quote, lie and misrepresent.
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19: News meteorologist Daniel McFarland. We are watching some high rain totals for your day today. More details coming up.
4: It's currently 82 degrees here and sunny at Orlando's Severe Weather Station. I'm Isaac Abdel Messiah, continuing our team coverage. Nearly 58 million Americans are under heat alerts today as a large area of high pressure continues to pump dangerous heat across much of the country. ABC's news meteorologist Samara Theodore has the latest.
14: We're not talking about feel like or heat index. No, 116 degrees in Phoenix, 116 in Las Vegas. Billings is one to watch as well. Saturday, today, temperatures could reach 107 degrees. That could be an all-time high for August. That's what we're anticipating. Rapid City, 105 degrees as well. Daily record-breaking highs.
4: A Harmony High School teacher faced an Osceola County judge Friday after he was accused of trying to meet a 14-year-old for sex. St. Cloud police arrested 34-year-old Hayden Anthus on Thursday. Police say Anthus spent nearly 2 months talking with an undercover detective who was posing as a 14-year-old girl online. Anthus has been employed as a high school geometry teacher with the Osceola County School District since 2017. But after his arrest on Thursday, the district says he was immediately banned from all district properties. Hunter Carlson, a sophomore in Anthus's classroom back in 2021, had this to say.
15: It's completely disgusting, and I'm glad he got caught. But there was always girls during lunchtime here, you know, just doing, hanging out and whatnot. So that's kind of weird.
4: On Friday, a judge granted Anthus a $5,000 bond for charges including unlawful use of a communication device and traveling to meet a minor. An Olympian, Shachari Richardson, will pay a fine in her super speeder case in Orlando. An Orange County Sheriff's Office spokesperson says she was pulled over in January for driving 104 miles per hour and dangerously tailgating other vehicles. She took a plea deal and also includes taking an aggressive driving course. Richardson took first place in the women's 100 last week in the 2026 USA Track and Field Championship. I'm Isaac Abdel Messiah. It's 9:02 here at WDBO News.
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0: 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We got Grant Kennedy, and Aaron Burt here taking your calls, guiding us through another great hour on the airwaves. 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Grant, Aaron, how are we doing today?
1: Doing great, Josh. How are you?
0: I'm doing just fine.
1: It is hot outside here in Central Florida, isn't it? It's just baking out there, and hopefully people are in their car either listening to their radio or sitting around having a cup of coffee, got us tuned in, either watching us on the live stream or through the WDBO app, or you know, maybe they got their old AM radio tuned to 580. But Grant and I are here to talk to people in the Central Florida area about their personal financial situation. We've been on the radio now for, it's been nearly 40, not me for 40 years, but our company's been on the radio for nearly 40 years, answering questions having anything to do with people's personal financial lives. We take questions on, you know, retirement planning, Social Security, Medicare, long-term care, annuities, and mutual funds, stocks, bonds, real estate, all that, and more. Taxes, we dive into a lot of times here on this show. And really, we're just here to provide education to the general public, let you know about us. We can hopefully answer your question, provide some complimentary advice. And if at some point in the future, you know, you have an itch, you have a need, maybe you'll contact our company or maybe come to one of our free workshops and learn more about us and use us in the future. So Grant and I and the other, I don't know how many we're up to now, 15 certified financial planner professionals, like I said, do this Monday through Friday for a fee. But on Saturday morning, we're providing information to you absolutely free, and it looks like we're lighting the phones up right out the gate. So we could jump right to the caller.
0: Let me go ahead and grab them real fast as we introduce this topic. Yep,
1: no
0: and then
1: problem.
0: Again. But if you want to join the conversation, we got some open lines for you at 844-580-9326, 844-580-WDBO. Again, the open mic available for you if you want to send in your question. Today's topic for Grant Kennedy and Aaron Burt: how to build generational wealth.
1: Yes,
0: go ahead.
1: I was just going to say this is a continuation of previous topics that Grant and I have been on when we've been on the radio talking about building generational wealth. And we started with some of the other generations, and Grant wanted to touch on the couple that we never got to. So I'm going to let him take it away.
2: Yes, this is part three of our three-part series on generational wealth, covering the baby boomers and silent generation. So that's anyone age 62 and up. You know, these people have worked hard, saved consistently, contributed to their retirement accounts, did a lot of the things that we, make sure our clients do to build a good, solid nest.

0: steak, but now that conversation transitions to how do we protect what we have, withdraw from it effectively, make sure that we minimize how much is going into other entities and people's hands other than us and our family, and ultimately, how do we maximize a legacy? And I see we're getting in some calls.
1: Yeah, let's jump to the calls if we can, Josh, because we got plenty of time for the topics, and I know they're sitting there listening to us and waiting for us to get to them. So we'll jump to Dan right out the gate.
2: Dan, you're live on the radio. 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
3: Good morning. I am about 5 years from retirement, and I'm wondering what are the most important things I could be doing right now to plan.
1: Are you there? Dan, you still there? Did we lose Dan?
3: Yes, I'm still here.
1: Okay, I hear you.
3: Yes, I'm still here. Sorry. Hi, I am about 5 years from retirement, and I'm trying to figure out what are the most important things I should be doing now to plan for retirement in 5 years.
1: Sure. Have you done any planning at all? Have you spoken with anybody?
3: I've been socking money away for 40 years in my 401k through my employer.
1: Sure.
3: Taking advantage of the matching program there. And trying to diversify as much as I can, but other than that, I'm not trying to play the market or anything. So,
1: sure,
3: I'm just watching it grow and trying to figure out as I get closer what things I need to do to worry about in terms of taxes and beyond.
1: You know, if I had a tee and just set the ball right on the tee, this couldn't have been a more perfect question to tee up this show with. So, and actually, Dan, you are like, I would say 90%, if not more, of the people that walk into our office. They've been kind of, doing it on their own all these years. They've been plugging money into the retirement plan and hoping that at some point it's going to kind of all come together when eventually those paychecks stop. And you are what we would call a perfect planning opportunity for us. Because basically what we can do for you, or what you should be doing, whether you work with us or any other certified financial planner professional, is really just going through and getting a checkup and making sure that the numbers that you have in place are going to work. When you do that, they ought to be talking about tax minimization strategies now and into the future. Are there opportunities possibly for what you should be doing about Social Security and ways of minimizing taxes on that? Should you be looking at Roth conversions? Do we even have enough capital collected so that when those paychecks stop, we can continue to pay all of our bills? Do you have enough growth in your portfolio? Are there ways to minimize debt and all those things? Basically, the answer is you ought to be going in and doing a financial plan and talking to somebody and making sure that all these boxes are checked. Because the worst cases that we see are the people that have already retired and they've done what we call back of the envelope planning. They say, well, we got this much coming in, we're going to be pulling this much out, and they think it's going to kind of work. And then, they're 2 or 3 or 4 years into retirement and the wheels start falling off, and then they come to see us. And then you got to make some serious decisions, whether it's, downsizing your home or going back to work or doing something like that. But you're in that sweet spot. You really ought to come in and have an analysis done by one of our certified financial planner professionals. Just make sure everything's looking good. It'll give you peace of mind. You'll sleep better at night. And you'll know exactly what you need to do over the next 5 years to make sure that you're in the right position so that when those paychecks eventually stop, that you're properly positioned to head off into retirement with a lot of confidence.
3: Great. Do you guys happen to have offices in the Oviedo area, or is Orlando the closest?
1: No, we're actually in Altamont Springs, not too far from you. We're right off of 434 and I-4. You can go to our website, financialgroup.com, or you can give us a call on Monday. 407-869-9800 is our phone number. But you can go to our website, learn all about us, and speak to our Gemma, who is our client coordinator, and she'd be able to get you set up with an appointment if you're interested in coming in and speaking to somebody. Doesn't cost anything to come in. 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So if you want to come in and just get a feel for us and in our offices and the planner that you'd be working with, we'd love to meet you in our offices. So, but you're right in that sweet spot, and I really appreciate the question right out the gate, Dan. Thank you so much.
3: Great. Thank you.
1: Yes. Thank you.
2: Thank you, Dan. 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
1: Hey, Peter.
4: Yeah, hi. Thank you. Good morning. Yeah, you may have answered this, but I wasn't listening too well. But I just started SS. Question, I'm retired.
2: Mm-hmm.
4: Do, number one, do we pay taxes on SS income? I think the answer is yes, probably. And number two, how do you determine how much tax you need to take out? Should you take it out before they cut the check? Or you maybe wait at the end of the year, give it to your accountant, and he determines how much tax you owe? Thank you very much.
1: Great question. Grant, you want to go through the tax options on Social Security?
0: Yeah, I'll say that Social Security taxes are more about what's your entire tax picture look like, and that's something that we on the air right now probably shouldn't get too far into, but the actual what's taxed of Social Security is based off your total income and how much of it is over a threshold where is it 0% tax, 50% tax, or 85% of your Social Security being taxed is the big driver to how much should be withheld from it. And that depends on how much you're withdrawing from 401ks or IRAs, how much do you have coming in from maybe a pension or annuities or other sources of income. But withholding up front, if you do owe taxes, will save you a big headache come tax time in April of next year and the following years, just to make sure that you're not cutting a big check at that point.
1: Yeah, our system, as you know, or maybe you don't know, is a pay-as-you-go system. So if you don't pay as you're earning the money, you will have a little taxes, obviously, come April 15th, and then possibly a late payment penalty. You can pay estimated taxes on Social Security, or there is a form that you can submit to have it automatically withheld. But really, that's a tax question of what other income you have coming in, and then how much of your Social Security is going to be ultimately subject to taxation. So it's an overall, you know, big tax picture to see what that is. And, you know, you got these new deductions that came in, the senior deduction that with the current tax bill that came in. So once you start hitting certain levels of incomes, things, you know, those new deductions start to phase out. Social Security taxes start to go up. So there's a lot of different pieces and parts that are playing in it here. We do provide some analysis. If you're interested in calling our office, we can talk to you about, you know, how much you're getting in Social Security, what other sources of income you have, make recommendations on what you ought to be withholding, provide an analysis if, you know, maybe there's something different that you ought to be doing. So this is something that we do for our clients day in and day out. So, Peter, if you're interested, feel free to give our office a call. We can run that analysis for you and give you a recommendation on, you know, withholding amounts and how, if you ought to be doing anything differently. So great question.
4: Okay,
1: again, we really appreciate
4: much.
1: It, Peter.
4: Thank you so much.
1: Thank you.
2: Again, thank you so much, Aaron Burke, Grant Kennedy, giving some good information to Peter. And whoever wants to call in after this break, during this break, you can talk to me. But I know you want to talk to the real people of the show, of course, the Certified Financial Planners. 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
1: Today.
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0: This hour was paid for by the host and does not reflect the opinion of WDBO.
1: Now, the three big things you need to know, powered by Mark Spain Real Estate.
2: President Trump says he may wait until January to renominate Acting Attorney General Todd Blanche for the position full time. There are still many questions about whether Hamas and Israel are on board with the proposed Gaza deal announced by President Trump. And FCC Chairman Brendan Carr is defending the agency's actions against ABC, saying broadcasters have a duty to operate in the public interest. Carr's comments follow ABC's accusations this week that the FCC is retaliating against it for political content.
1: We're honoring true heroes. 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We'll share their story and hook them up with a special gift. 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

0: 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Also, always welcome to send in your question using the open mic feature inside your very own WDBO app. Grant, Aaron, the topic of today's show is how to build generational wealth.
1: Yeah, Lynn, before we jump to that, Josh, I just wanted to point out a couple different things, too, and then we'll let Grant take us into the break. Just that we have Charles Curry, also certified financial planner, taking questions off the air. So I know we got a couple questions right out the gate that were wonderful. But if you have any questions that you don't want, you know, on the air, talking about your personal situation, Charles Curry is taking calls at our office number 407-869-9800. Again, 407-869-9800. If he does not answer, please leave a message. That means he's on the phone with somebody else. He'll give you a call right back and make sure he talks to you today. So we'll jump right back to the topic, building generational wealth, baby boomers and silent generation. Grant Kennedy, take it away.
2: Those two calls were perfect, but it's really goes to show that once you enter your retirement years or start thinking about retirement, there are a lot of decisions to make. And a lot of them are irreversible. So I'm going to go through a few things with Aaron here that he's going to stop me when there's a planning decision to be made. So just giving an example, take someone age 60, has worked at the same job for their whole life, and has a 401k. They're looking to retire this year and possibly roll that over to an IRA, but they have a lot of highly appreciated employer stock within their 401k.
1: So the question there is, now that you have this stock in your plan, what can you do with it? And the option is to pull that stock out. So there is a planning opportunity. It's slipping with net
2: unrealized
1: appreciation, NUA. I had NUA in my head and I was trying to remember what it stood for. NUA is the ability to remove stock from a retirement plan, employer stock from a retirement plan at basis, which basically means that you have, I'm going to throw an example in there. Let's say you worked for Apple since the 80s, right? And you have employer stock in your plan that you paid, you know, $1,000 for. Okay. Now it's worth $1 million. Okay. It's in your 401k plan. So rather than sell it within your 401k plan, you can do NUA, which allows you to pull that stock out at basis, pay taxes on the basis. Am I saying this correctly, yes. Grant? Grant's shaking his head, yes. And then you can transfer it into a brokerage account. Now it maintains that basis, so you still have the basis there of $1,000 with $1 million gain. But now if you then turn around and sell it after a year, it is taxed at long-term capital gains rates instead of as ordinary income. So it's a great way to remove assets from a 401k if you have employer stock with a very low cost basis. Did I say all that correctly?
2: That was perfect.
1: I wasn't planning on that, but okay, good.
2: So if you're entering retirement years and maybe that resonates with you, this is something we see and help our clients with often is sometimes it feels like a no-brainer. Oh, I left my employer. I need to roll this 401k over to an IRA so I can manage it myself. But if you miss that opportunity, there's no going back. That could be the difference between paying 15% or 20% capital gains on the long-term gain portion of that stock and paying ordinary income on it. So that's where coming to our offices, speaking with a certified financial planner can definitely save you quite a bit of money. Another example here, if we have the time, take someone who recently retired, is turning 62 and are eligible for Social Security for the very first time. They live within their means. They don't really need it, but it's available to them. Should they take it?
1: Yeah, so this is the ultimate question about Social Security timing strategies. When should you file? When should you not file? And this is a great thing to pick up after the break. So we will get to that question after the break.
0: Thank you so much. 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
3: 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Orlando's news, weather, and traffic starts now.
4: Good morning, Central Florida. It's 9:30 a.m. here at WDBO. I'm Isaac Abdel Messiah with our top story. After a chaotic and deadly journey between the border of Morocco and Spain, officials say tens of thousands of migrants involved are now going back to Moroccan territory. ABC's Marcus Moore reports from the foreign desk.
5: Some 50,000 people rushing the border into the Spanish territory of Ceuta this week, many of them swimming 3 miles from Morocco in northern Africa to reach the enclave. Images show people emerging from the water in wetsuits, others on boats, and climbing through holes in the fencing and then sprinting into the streets of the city. Officials said at least 67 people died in the incident that prompted Spanish authorities to deploy the military.
4: Tony Romo is on leave at CBS Sports following last week's DUI arrest. The company made the announcement Friday that its star NFL analyst and former Dallas Cowboys quarterback was, quote, on leave until further notice. An arrest report shows that the four-time Pro Bowler was pulled over on the interstate north of Milwaukee and failed a field sobriety test. Romo, whose deal with CBS was valued at around $17 million a year in 2020, has been an instrumental part of the company's roster of sports talent. The leave may also affect who will call the opening game in CBS's next season of telecasting professional football in the afternoon hours. J.J. Watt will step into his role alongside play-by-play commentator Jim Nance. An Icon Park chaperone policy will remain in effect until 10 a.m. today, according to the Entertainment District's website. Under the policy, anyone younger than 17 must be accompanied by a chaperone who is at least 21 years old. The policy was first announced in April after a large gathering of teenagers at the attraction led to multiple fights and arrests. Videos posted on social media showed large crowds running near one of the entrances to the entertainment district. According to the Orange County Sheriff's Office, more than 1,000 teenagers gathered at Icon Park during the incident. The policy also limits each adult to supervising no more than 6 minors and requires the chaperone to remain on the property at all times while be reachable by phone. It's 9:33 here at WDBO. I'm Isaac Abdel Messiah.
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10: We are watching a good bit of rain to develop by the end of the day, but this first part of the day will feel pretty warm and humid with high temperatures reaching the lower 90s, and that feels like temperature being around 100 degrees. We're also going to be watching widespread rain lasting all the way into the middle of this upcoming week. For Channel 9 Eyewitness News, I'm meteorologist Daniel McFarland.
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11: There's some I-4 eastbound delays to look out for between US 192 and 535. The westbound side of I-4 is still looking good. Goldenrod Road, northbound at Colonial Drive, there's an accident there that has a closure. All lanes are closed in that area, so avoid it if possible. The Beachline eastbound on-ramp from Goldenrod, that on-ramp is partially blocked. So far, so good on the turnpike, moving along at a good pace. For the WDBO Traffic Center, I'm Daphne Smith.
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0: Welcome back to On the Money here on WDBO AM 580, always streaming inside your very own WDBO app. My name is Josh McCarthy, sitting here with these two experts, Grant Kennedy and Aaron Burt with the Certified Financial Group. And if you want to call in, we got some open lines available to you. 844-580-9326 is that number to call. 844-580-WDBO. Also got Charles Curry taking calls off the air. If you want to get right down to your specific number, say, hey, I got 10 bucks in my 401k. What's the best way to manage that? Or, hey, I got 10 billion bucks in my 401k. What's the best way to manage that? Charles Curry taking your calls live off the air at 407-869-9800. Grant, Aaron, how we doing so far?
1: So far, so good, Josh. Halfway through the show here, we've had some great questions talking about retirement. We had someone 5 years away. What should he do? And that was a great first question to tee up the show. And then we had another one regarding Social Security, and we're going to jump into the Social Security decision points here in a second. But before we do, I do want to mention that we run seminars or workshops here on a regular basis in our office. The next ones that are coming up are actually August 15th. We're going to be talking about tax efficient investing and distribution strategies. That's going to be hosted by Justin Spittler. That's on a Saturday morning. And then we have Savvy IRA Planning for Boomers, hosted by Charles Curry, on the 29th. That's also on a Saturday morning. And then Social Security planning. So talking about the Social Security topic, that one's going to be in September, September 26th, also a Saturday morning here in our office. If you're interested in any of those workshops, they do fill up relatively fast. You can go to our website, financialgroup.com. 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And we really just do that to provide general information to the public. And like I said, when we kick the show off, maybe you get familiar with us, we get familiar with you, and then you decide that you want to work with us in the future. But there is no obligation. 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And so the question that Grant kicked off before the break was, go ahead, tee it back up for us.
2: We were looking at someone who's just turned 62 and is contemplating taking Social Security, and if that is one of the biggest decisions, or that is one of the biggest decisions as you enter your retirement years, one of which that you cannot take back. You can within, you know, certain 6 month parameters.
1: Short term,
2: but long term, it's a big decision to make that can make a huge impact on your lifetime earnings from Social Security. And it all comes down to, it depends on your personal situation, of course. But if you have good health and are able to delay, especially until full retirement age, whether that be age 65 or 66, a couple months, all the way up to 67 it is nowadays.
1: Mm-hmm.
2: And even later, if you're able to delay each year, you get about an 8% earnings increase on your Social Security as you delay up to the maximum age, age 70. It comes down to, are you able to live off of whatever assets you've accumulated in your working years to actually delay Social Security, that let that grow and maybe draw from tax-deferred accounts like your 401k or IRA in that time frame when you don't have income and possibly pay far less in taxes in the grand scheme of things. Because it doesn't come down to, how do I avoid taxes? We don't look to avoid taxes, but we ask the question, when is the right time to pay taxes? And that gap between when you retire and when you take Social Security and when you start RMDs at age 73, 75 for those under 65 currently, that range there is some of the prime retirement planning years and a time where we see the biggest impact in our clients' lives. So that's a great time to reach out. If you find yourself asking yourself those questions, you know, when should I take Social Security? What can I be doing in these early retirement years to really maximize what I have and what I can ultimately leave a legacy of? Then please reach out, of course.
1: The one big thing about Social Security as well is that it's starting at 60, especially if you want to start at 62, there's a lot of questions that we ultimately ask, right? Are you still working? or do you plan to go back to work? Because there are earnings limitations if you start prior to full retirement age. The other question, as Grant mentioned, is do you need the Social Security? Do you have other assets that you can be living off of? Is your spouse still working, right? Okay, how's your health? That's the other one, obviously, that we're always looking at. And, you know, does your spouse have their own benefit? So there are a lot of different questions as far as Social Security coordination goes, and those are the things that we work through when we're doing retirement planning with clients. And the things that Charles Curry is going to discuss in his Social Security Planning and Basic Rules and Claiming Strategies seminar. So Social Security is a hot topic nowadays, especially with our people that are nearing retirement. But we've had a lot of clients who have properly done it and are very grateful for the benefits that they're currently getting from the Social Security system. All right, Grant, what else we got?
2: All right, our next case, looking at somebody age 71 who is both giving, you know, $10,000 a year out of their pocket to their maybe their church or a charity that they like, and have a large IRA that they're not withdrawing from yet. Do you see any opportunity there?
1: Yeah, so this goes to the topic of what we call qualified charitable distributions, or QCDs. It's funny, this has really taken off as a planning concept really in the last like 3 or 4 years, and I don't know why it has to, but it's always, I feel like it's always been available. Maybe it was done with the Secure Act in 2020. But anyway, qualified charitable distributions, Grant, allow you to give money to charity. How does that process work?
2: So if you have an IRA and you're over age 70 and a half, you actually have to be over the exact day that you would pass that numeric number,
1: which is super wonky, but whatever.
2: But it helps withdraw from a tax-deferred account. This is money that you've really never paid taxes on. And if you were to take money out for yourself, you're going to pay ordinary income on that money. But you're able to write a check out of your IRA directly to a qualifying 501c3 charity, whether that be a church or a charity that you like to support. And that money does not get taxed to you. It goes straight to the charity, and therefore you're able to give more to a charity that you're interested in, and withdraw from an IRA that if you don't currently need the money, that's the big disclaimer, if you don't currently need it,
1: mm-hmm.
2: then you can withdraw from it and maybe save yourself on RMD taxes later on.
1: Yeah, the reason, and one of the reasons it became so popular is a lot of people don't itemize anymore. So in the old days, you know, you would keep track of all your receipts of in charitable gifts. You would then do your itemized deductions, you know, with your interest on your mortgage and other things, that medical expenses, whatever, and you'd itemize your deductions and get credit for your charitable contributions. With the fact that the standard deduction has gotten so high nowadays that people have to give away a lot of money or have a lot of medical expenses in order to, you know, itemize. And so most people nowadays claim the standard deduction, which means that I don't want to say they don't get credit for giving money to the charities, because, you know, they ultimately get some sort of credit, but they're not getting a tax benefit for doing that, which is why the qualified charitable distribution allows them to give money away out of their IRA, which would otherwise be a taxable distribution, and get a full removal of the taxation of that distribution. So basically, it's like you're getting full credit for that charitable distribution by giving it through the qualified charitable distribution. Now, I would say also, you mentioned that it's a tax-deferred account, but I don't think they do it out of 401ks. I think it's IRAs only, right?
2: IRAs only, correct.
1: Okay. All right. Just making sure. All right. What else we got?
2: All right. Just before our next break, I want to touch on something we see often. Say someone comes to us and they say, hey, I have a trust. Okay, great. And they said they went to their attorney. The attorney drafted up a trust. They fully executed it. They went home. They put it in their very safe drawer, told no one about it, and did nothing with it there and on. You won't believe it, but this is what we see. And if you've done this, then you should know your trust isn't worth anything unless you actually fund it. Actually put your trust as in the name of your brokerage account or your bank account, put your home, of course. You actually need to fund the trust, and any good estate planning attorney should tell you that, but you won't believe how many times we see it not happen. There are some accounts that you may not want to leave to a trust, like your IRAs, because the rules can become very complicated, more than we could probably cover in the time that we have. So if that's you, please absolutely reach out and give us a call.
1: Yeah, trusts are, I mean, attorneys like trusts. Clients like to say they have a trust. But we see a lot of them that show up that are either not funded at all. So we when we're opening accounts for clients, we find out they have a trust. We're like, well, what's in your trust? And they're like, nothing. And we're like, okay, well, you have a document that says you have a trust, but if it's unfunded, it really doesn't do much for you. And the reason people open trusts is because it's a way to bypass probate, because everything is owned by the trust. And so, or the things that you put in the trust are owned by the trust. So ultimately, when you pass away, those assets don't go through the probate process because the trust then takes control, and then the trustee and the beneficiaries are paid out. And another thing for the trust too is that if you own multiple properties in different states, there's also some some advantages to having a trust, you know, to bypass probate across multiple states. So if your situation is really complex, trusts do make sense sometimes, but a lot of clients have trusts, don't know what they are, don't know why they have them, and ultimately don't really put things in them. So that's a conversation that we have, and ultimately we have them go back to their attorney to decide, you know, how to properly fund these things and make sure that everything's set up properly. So trusts are one thing that we do run into a lot, and just making sure the client understands what they have and then sending them out to the proper legal professional if they ultimately want to make changes or do anything differently.
2: Yeah, that was the big one. I felt like we absolutely needed to touch on when we talk about generational wealth, because everyone feels, well, that's the way you really provide for the future generations is by having a trust and outlining how your beneficiaries can actually take advantage of the money or get access to the money after your passing. I believe it was Warren Buffett, one of the most wealthy men in our country, who said that they have a trust, but it's set up in such a way that it's the brains of three live and capable people will do much better with this money than that of someone who has passed away. So Warren Buffett actually has proper trustees on his trust.
1: That's super important.
2: Super important. Making yep. sure that your trust is taken care of after you're passed away as well.
1: All right. Here's some music. I know we'll have a little bit more time when we come back from the break, but take it away, Josh.
0: Thank you so much, Aaron and Grant. 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
3: 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Now, the three big things you need to know, powered by Mark Spain Real Estate.
4: Governor Wes Moore of Maryland says he's concerned that President Trump might use federal power to influence the fall elections. It's now been half a year since 84-year-old Nancy Guthrie was kidnapped from her home in Arizona. Her daughter, Savannah Guthrie, is again pleading for answers on Instagram. And investors looking to get a jump on White House announcements will be able to buy sneak peeks starting Saturday as a Trump family company starts selling special, fast access to the president's posts on social media.
5: Traffic is a mess this afternoon because of a crash I-4 eastbound before Central.
6: Stuck on the highway
5: Parkway.
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7: 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We now have all lanes back open.
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1: Yeah, so I wanted to go back to the topic that we were just discussing before the break regarding trusts. And one thing that we see a lot of, and this is that we were discussing things or mistakes that people make that we see when they come in and they're getting it near retirement. One of them is, you know, they come in with a trust and they don't have it funded. They never did anything with it. Or a lot of times we also see the fact that they have named their IRA as the beneficiary of the trust, which is fine. You can do that. I will say that it does cause some complexity for the IRA owners or the beneficiaries who ultimately get it, because a trustee has to get involved in order to make sure that those distributions are properly done. But more importantly, you know, IRA rules changed after 2020. You know, in the old days, you used to be able to do what was called a stretch IRA, which meant that the beneficiaries could take the distributions out of the IRA over their life expectancies. And that changed with the SECURE Act in 2020. And anyone who's passed away from 2020 on and has left an IRA to somebody is now under the new SECURE Act rules. And the SECURE Act rules state that the account needs to be emptied for most beneficiaries within a 10-year period, which means that you have 10 years in which to empty that account out. The only reason I bring this up is that if you name a trust as a beneficiary of your IRA and the trust conflicts with the SECURE Act 2.0 or SECURE Act and then SECURE Act 2.0, that there's conflicting instructions and the trust may actually hinder withdrawals from the IRA and make it even more difficult, and there may be some conflict there. So if your trust is before 2020 and is named as a beneficiary of your IRA, I strongly recommend people get that reviewed, make sure that it still, you know, jives with their intentions and with the current law, and also that it meets their needs currently. Or, you know, just to simply change the beneficiary on your IRA to be the individuals who are the beneficiaries of the trust, if you're not concerned about, you know, them inheriting money right out the gate. So we do see that issue a lot. It is something that we deal with our clients day in and day out here at the Certified Financial Group. 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So again, that's what we do here day in and day out at the Certified Financial Group. We like to say Monday through Friday. We do this for a fee. On Saturday morning, we do it absolutely free. 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
0: Thank you so much, Aaron Burt and Grant Kennedy. You've just listened to On the Money, where we're planning tomorrow.
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2: 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Orlando's news, weather, and traffic starts now.
3: Good morning, Central Florida. It's 10 o'clock here at WDBO. I'm Isaac Abdel-Messiah with our top story. President Trump saying Minnesotans are at fault for cyber attacks in the state. Here's ABC's Gio Benitez.
4: President Trump is claiming that incompetence by Minnesota's government is to blame for coordinated cyber attacks on water systems across that state. The president did not provide any specific evidence for that, but authorities say that more than 30 plants were impacted. According to multiple U.S. officials, investigators are looking at whether Iran or any of its proxies were responsible. But President Trump dismissed the possibility of Iranian involvement. Minnesota Governor Tim Walz pushing back, saying that President Trump knows Iran is responsible, and he blamed DOGE cuts for leaving the U.S. vulnerable to cyber attacks.
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6: I'm Channel 9 Eyewitness News meteorologist Daniel McFarland, and we are watching some high rain totals for your day today. More details coming up.
3: It's currently 87 degrees and sunny here at Orlando's Severe Weather Station. I'm Isaac Abdel-Messiah, continuing our team coverage. Two new attacks have been reported on commercial shipping in the Strait of Hormuz. One tanker was apparently hit while another's projectile exploded in the water near a second vessel. Fox's Steve Harrington reports with the latest.
7: Initially, it was Iran state television claiming that they attacked two oil tankers yesterday in the Strait of Hormuz. Now, British maritime experts are confirming that two tankers were attacked. At least one was hit and four of them turned around. So this is a sign of continuing attacks against commercial shipping in the Strait, something the U.S., of course, wants to stop. And it's something President Trump has cited in his decision that he's considering about perhaps launching major strikes against Iran once again. Those strikes could begin as early as this weekend. They could last several days. Here's President Trump.
8: We'll be hitting them very hard. And, at some point, they're going to say, we just can't take it anymore.
7: That decision comes after a great deal of frustration with time given for diplomacy.
3: President Trump says he is losing faith in Iran, saying they, quote, lie and misrepresent. And the August primary election is just around the corner here in Florida. On August 18th, voters will decide which party candidates will get to move on to the November general election, with Democrat and Republican races in play for the U.S. Senate, U.S. House, Florida Governor, State Senate, State House, as well as county and city races in Lake, Orange, Osceola, and Seminole, to name a few. Tune in to WDBO Orlando's local morning news show next week to learn more about the three key Seminole County School Board races and who the candidates vying for those seats are. I'm Isaac Abdel-Messiah. It's 10:03 a.m. here at WDBO News.
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6: We are watching a good bit of rain to develop by the end of the day, but this first part of the day will feel pretty warm and humid, with high temperatures reaching the lower 90s, and that feels like temperature being around 100 degrees. We're also going to be watching widespread rain lasting all the way into the middle of this upcoming

0: from Goldenrod Road. That on-ramp is partially blocked as well. So far, so good on the turnpike, coming in accident and delay-free. From the WDBO Traffic Center, I'm Daphne Smith.
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0: 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Today we got Bill Burke of S&W Kitchens and a guest I see in there, but I'll let Bill get to him in just 1 second. 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
1: So if you're doing a renovation project that involves a kitchen or maybe a bathroom, you're going to want to listen little more intently this week, perhaps. I know everyone out there, our loyal listening audience, listens to every word that we have to say between 10 and 11 every Saturday right here on WDBO. We've got a special guest here we'll get to in just a moment, but we're going to talk about, you know, for a lot of people when they start a renovation project, it can be overwhelming. There's a lot of different choices to make on a lot of things, the design, the products that you're going to use, what are they going to look like, what's it going to cost. You know, for S&W Kitchens, we can help you narrow down your selections so they make sense for you, okay? It's every project is different. I promise you that you can't do the same project that your neighbor across the street or up the street or your sister that lives across town. You can't do exactly the same project. Everyone has different tastes, different budget, different function requirements, different things that they're looking for out of a project. So when you come to us, we're going to help you narrow some things down. So today for the big three, I wanted to help you if you have a project where you're replacing your countertops, cabinets, and all that. But specifically today, your countertops. I want to go through, we have a big three best countertop options for you, but why there's really only two options. There's many countertop options, but I'm going to help you narrow it down so you don't spend a lot of time spinning your wheels on the internet or going through what's Google's AI? Is it Gemini? Is that
0: what
1: it's called?
0: Yeah, Gemini.
1: You know, without going through there and getting a lot of extraneous information that you really don't need. So I just spent 3.5 minutes telling people what I could have probably condensed into about 6 words. Is that good radio, Josh?
0: I think it's okay.
1: Okay. All right. So we have a guest. Isaac's looking up over his monitor at me. He's like, Bill, what are you talking about? It's like, all right. We'll get to some good stuff here today. I promise you. So guest we've had on, he's been on the radio with us many times. He's a radio veteran. He and I share one thing in common among many things, but more specifically, my wife tells me that I have a face for radio. Well, Bob Loix from Wolf Sub-Zero, he has a face for ham radio or perhaps CB radio. You're old enough to remember the old CB radios, right,
2: it's
1: Bob?
2: 10-4, good buddy.
1: That's right. My dad had, we got a CB radio and it must have been in the mid-70s. And he worked, we lived on Long Island, and Long Island is 495 runs east and west, right?
2: The LIE.
1: The LIE runs east and west, and he would drive west from where we lived out on Shoreham, Long Island.

0: right across the Sound from Connecticut, right? Could you see Long Island from where you lived in Connecticut?
1: On a clear day.
0: Yeah, we could see across the Sound and we could see Connecticut. But Dad got a CB radio for his Vista Cruiser station wagon, and we had a home base at the house. So, you know, come 5:15 or 5:20, I forget what home base was called, but Dad was Shamrock, and he might have, because we're Irish, he might have been Shamrock 1 and home base was Shamrock 2 or something like that. Hey, Shamrock, what's your 20? What's your 10-20, right? We had a whole list of what the truckers used for their different terms and things like that. But Bob, tell us about your company that you work for. They are best-in-class appliances. Everyone knows Sub-Zero is sort of like a generic term, right, for built-in refrigeration, just like Band-Aid or Jell-O, things like that. People, when you say built-in refrigerator, or when you say Sub-Zero, you mean built-in refrigerators, right? So we're going to talk a little bit about all of the brands of the Wolf Sub-Zero Cove. What's the parent company? Is there a parent company name, or it's just Wolf Sub-Zero Cove?
1: The parent company is actually called Sub-Zero Freezer Company, okay. And that was founded 81 years ago by a gentleman by the name of Westy Bakke in Madison, Wisconsin. But over the years, Sub-Zero had a pretty good head start on the rest of the appliance industry as a built-in refrigerator manufacturer. Oh. And about the late 1990s, they had an opportunity to acquire a brand name from a commercial company in cooking called Wolf, and that became the residential cooking specialist brand for us, a best-in-class, as you said. Thank you for that.
0: Yeah.
1: And in 2018, the one piece that was missing from our package of appliances, if you will, was a dishwasher, a cleanup product. And so we conceived the brand several years earlier and did a lot of testing, but we launched, I should say, the brand Cove, which is our dishwasher brand. And the mission there is really simple. It's to conquer cleaning and drying of your dishes.
0: You know, and the brand Wolf Sub-Zero and now Cove, it's really synonymous with best in class, but excellence, right? I mean, the function, the aesthetics, the capabilities on what we're able to do as designers with all of the different products that they have. We wanted to kind of introduce a couple of things that that Bob was especially excited about when we were doing a little bit of pregame here for the show. But Josh, you have an experience that you wanted to share as well that maybe Bob and Wolf Sub-Zero Cove would be able to help out with.
2: Yes. So you guys are actually the perfect people to talk to, because there is this whole field of enthusiasm that I was unaware of. And it is people who prefer a certain type of ice. Are you guys aware of those people?
0: Isn't that crazy?
1: I'm very much aware.
2: Yeah. So my wife is one of those. I never heard of the thing of like Sonic ice or Rabbit ice.
0: Chick-fil-A ice. Yeah.
2: When she was pregnant, she was just an ice fiend. It was almost like if the authorities would have come and taken away for how much ice she was just chewing. And that hasn't really gone away. And that's when I found out there are ice people in the world, so much so that they made ice machines to have outside of your freezer. External hardware drives, essentially, that just make ice. And then I now know they get bigger and bigger and bigger, to the point where my father-in-law, coincidentally her dad, must also be an ice person, because he bought an industrial-sized ice machine that lives in his garage. I guess whatever a freezer amount is not enough ice for him to make, or whatever kind of cube that makes was not the right kind. So now he's got this machine that sits in the garage. It looks almost like an HVAC. It sounds almost like an HVAC. And it makes all the ice of different varieties of different cubes. I don't know if it makes a whiskey ball ice or what, but I wouldn't be surprised if it did. But there are so many kinds of ice out there that there are these people who need a whole ice machine dedicated to keeping things cold.
1: Well, that's 100% on, Josh. And, you know, the type of ice maker that a lot of us have in our home, you know, freezer makes typically a crescent-shaped piece of ice. And That is a completely different method than everything that you've talked about so far and that hopefully Bill and I will talk about in a few minutes, which is really making, I'm going to use the term gourmet ice. This is clear. This is slow to melt or dilute in your glass. It's free of impurities and, you know, foul taste and smell. But there's a lot that goes into this kind of technology, which commercial companies, and I don't know what your father-in-law has, but they have been the ones that have been the suppliers of these for home units basically forever. And those companies just in general don't really care a whole lot about noise, just how offensive sounding they are in your home. They don't care a lot about how much heat they put out in the kitchen. And frankly, and Bill would appreciate this as a design professional, they don't care about the lack of integration into the kitchen design. They're really unsightly because they have to vent that heat into the room. And with our newest introduction from Sub-Zero, our what we call Designer Series Ice Machine, we have overcome all of these things.
0: Yeah, and you know, it was interesting to me, and it's just kind of indicative of the way that that Westy Group, Wolf Sub-Zero, it's not still called Westy Group, is it?
1: No, it's Sub-Zero Group.
0: Okay, yeah. So how they go about business, you had mentioned to me, Bob, that this has kind of been in development and it's been out in the field kind of testing for 2.5 years now.
1: We've had them around the country with a heavy influence in Florida because of the different water conditions, and some of them are pretty harsh.
0: Yeah, so it's not just something that someone's tinkering with and they decide, hey, this might be a good idea, and you throw a couple of them together and just start retailing them to homeowners. These are thoroughly tested for all of the things that we always look for, you know, the value that it's going to bring, what's it going to look like. But I think most people are more concerned with the function of these machines. So let's talk. We've got about a minute and a half or so here. Maybe Josh might give us 2 minutes if we're good in this segment here. But talk a little bit about the machine itself and what's the difference between like the older version that we have in our showroom versus the new version.
1: So the older version you have, it's successful at making a fairly clear ice cube free of impurities. You've been in the showroom, so have I. It's loud, let's be honest.
0: It is. Okay. Mm-hmm. Yeah, I can hear it from upstairs.
1: You can. We have designed this with all of the components that are going to be generating the refrigeration, located them to the back, to the rear of the machine. We've added a lot of sound attenuation, sound deadening materials so that it really is pretty silent operating in the kitchen. I think one of the biggest things is, in general, folks that have ever owned one find them to be less than reliable. This is just an overarching kind of all brands. We've designed this to be the easiest to clean that has ever seen the light of day. It's as simple as opening the door, and a drawer up in the top that's called the cleaning drawer, where you add the solution to descale the machine, kind of disinfect it, if you will, and then sanitize. There's no getting down on bended knee and having to disassemble parts and soak them and scrub them and reassemble and just all of the things that people don't do, which contributes to other machines being less than reliable.
0: Okay. Well, that's a good start. We're going to talk more about it, the different shaped ice cubes, and again, why it's different than maybe the old ice maker that you picked up from Costco one weekend when you were there and they had one on sale, so you grabbed one. We'll talk a little bit about that. And also, we want to get into refrigeration and really how Sub-Zero built its brand and why it's still synonymous today with best-in-class appliances that you can get for your home or for your office. So we're going to take a quick break. Josh is going to push some buttons. Isaac has some good stuff that he's going to talk to us about here in just a minute. 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
1: Now, the three big things you need to know, powered by Mark Spain Real Estate.
2: President Trump has threatened more strikes on Iran as the U.S. pushes to reopen the Strait of Hormuz. Trump, speaking Friday, says the U.S. will hit Iran, quote, very hard until they can't take it anymore. The nomination of Todd Blanche to be Attorney General now appearing even more uncertain. Key Republican Senators John Cornyn of Texas and Tom Tillis of North Carolina are holding up Blanche's nomination, and President Trump is digging in. On August 1, 1981, MTV began its American broadcast. The first music video to be aired on the new cable TV network was Video Killed the Radio Star by the Buggles. The network is now 45 years old.
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14: Thank you, Josh. For S&W Kitchens, all seven showrooms across the state open today and Saturday until 2 p.m., Monday through Friday, 9 to 5. I think, Josh, did we tease before about our eighth showroom? Have we? Do you remember that?
13: I believe so. Okay. I believe so. You and I have such in-depth conversations off the air that I forget that the line is blur sometimes, but I believe we did, yeah.
14: Bob's, that's an exciting thing. Bob's ears just perked up. He probably doesn't even
13: there
14: know
13: we go.
14: This. So,
13: well, sit down, Bob. Get ready for this.
14: There is an eighth showroom in the works, which hopefully, I would say probably by fourth quarter this year, we'll have some better information on that we'll share. But you know what? I tell you, it speaks to the success of our business, and our success is because we take care of our clients. It's really that simple. We wouldn't be able to do some of the things that we do if we didn't have happy customers and keep repeating customers. We have people that come back to us. We've done 3-4 projects and more, okay? So we love Central Florida. I grew up here in Central Florida, been here most of my life. You know, we are in our 49th year. Next year will be 50 years, S&W Kitchens. Our showroom in Longwood, we built in 1986. So we are and have been and will continue to be here for the long haul in Central Florida. So if you're new to Central Florida from parts up north, you've come to enjoy the free state of Florida, welcome. And if you have a home that needs some renovation, you need help with whatever it is that you might be doing around your house, we're happy to help with whatever the project is. There's not a project that's too small, and there's not a project that's too large for us to help with. If you're changing out the decorative hardware in your guest bathroom, we have a room full of hardware selections, and we're happy to help with all of that. If you want to knock down some walls, you want to move the sink in your kitchen from under the window to a giant island where the kids can sit around and do their homework and have dinner some nights. You can entertain some friends during the football season. Whatever it is, we're happy to help with whatever project you might have. So 407-965-1120. I'm telling you, check out our website. There's great portfolio pictures there, before and after pictures, whether you're doing a kitchen, bathroom, summer kitchen, whatever it is that you're working on, we're happy to help. 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We're going to continue after a quick break with Bob Loik's from Wolf Sub-Zero, talk more about best-in-class appliances. We're going to talk a little bit about wine storage and food preservation and a couple of other things as well when we come back. 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
2: Good morning, Central Florida. It's 10:30 here at WDBO. I'm Isaac Abdel Messiah with our top story. A Marine Corps fighter jet crashing in California. Witnesses saying the pilot managed to eject just in time. ABC's Andrew Dimebert has details.
15: A fighter pilot ejecting before a fiery crash. Overnight new video showing the aftermath of this plane crash at the Marine Corps Air Station Miramar in San Diego. Authorities say an F-35B stealth fighter jet was reportedly approaching the runway Friday morning when it fell short and crashed into a nearby field. The pilot ejected before impact, in all likelihood a life-saving move.
2: Leprosy cases across the state reported a record high in 2025. A spokesperson with the health department says the bacterial infection causes skin lesions, blindness, and other related symptoms. 36 cases were documented and clustered in Central Florida. Officials say being in close contact with armadillos may be the cause. And a Harmony High School teacher faced an Osceola County judge Friday after he was accused of trying to meet a 14-year-old for sex. St. Cloud police arrested 34-year-old Hayden Anthus on Thursday, and police say Anthus spent nearly 2 months talking with an undercover detective who was posing as a 14-year-old girl online. Anthus has been employed as a high school geometry teacher with the Osceola County School District since 2017. But after his arrest on Thursday, the district says he was immediately banned from all district properties. Hunter Carlson, a sophomore in Anthus's classroom back in 2021, had this to say.
16: It's completely disgusting, and I'm glad he got caught. But there was always girls during lunchtime here, you know, just doing, hanging out and whatnot. So that's kind of weird.
2: On Friday, a judge granted Anthus a $5,000 bond for charges, including unlawful use of a communication device and traveling to meet a minor. It's 10:32 here at WDBO News. I'm Isaac Abdel-Messiah.
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19: We are continuing to watch those decent rain chances build up across most of Central Florida. Heavy rain will be our main threat over the next few days, with some rumbles of thunder here and there. Rain totals could be as high as 2 to 3 inches by the end of the day today for some locations. For Channel 9 Eyewitness News, I'm meteorologist Daniel McFarland.
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20: If you're heading out, I do have some I-4 westbound delays between the Beach Line and 535, and I-4 eastbound delays between US 192 and 535. There's an accident to look out for on the Beach Line eastbound on-ramp from Goldenrod Road. That on-ramp is partially blocked. The turnpike so far is coming in accident and delay-free, and the four-way is in a clear. From the WDBO Traffic Center, I'm Daphne Smith.
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1: Thank you, sir. Bob, do you recognize the bumper music? You recognize that?
2: That sounded like Jane's Addiction, but I could be wrong.
1: This goes back. This isn't one of their most recognizable songs. You'd really have to be a fan. This is old Yes.
2: It's Yes.
1: This is Yes, okay. From the Fragile album. This is South Side of the Sky, one of my all-time favorites. The lead-in to the show that we is that what is that the right term there, Josh? The lead-in.
2: Yep.
1: Was
2: the
1: that
2: open.
1: Right? Man, see, I'm really a true radio professional now. It's only taken 16 years. Poor Isaac is here for less than a month. He's already a radio professional. Took me 16 years to get there, right? But the lead-in, the opening to the show is Siberian Katru off of Close to the Edge. You remember all this?
2: I remember, yes.
1: Okay, there you go. All right, so I want to talk about Sub-Zero. I just really enjoy the story about Sub-Zero and the technology behind it, but really where it started as the best-in-class refrigeration, but to where it is now. So take us a little bit through the history for those of you out there that have the Sub-Zero refrigerators. And every built-in refrigerator is not a Sub-Zero, okay?
2: This is true.
1: That's right. So let's talk about the genesis of the product and then where it's evolved to now.
2: Cool. All right. So as I said earlier, it was founded in 1945, making it 81 years old. The gentleman who started it was really a self-taught engineer. His name was Westy Bakke, and he had a young son who was diabetic, and he wanted to develop. Not everybody in the 1940s had an automatic refrigerator, you know, in their homes. Some people still had ice boxes, and he wanted to develop refrigeration that would keep his son's insulin medication at a consistent temperature. So that was, necessity is the mother of invention, right?
1: Right.
2: Right. So this is how things really began. And a process that took place throughout the 40s and the 50s saw him doing government work, doing work for the dairy industry, because all of this took place in Madison, Wisconsin, the state capital of Wisconsin. Eventually, he came into contact with a world-renowned architect. You might know the name Frank Lloyd Wright,
1: yep,
2: who commissioned him to kind of do a one-off for a client, a wealthy client with a lake home. And he had a vision of making the refrigerator and kitchen appliances disappear into the cabinetry, putting a cabinet front on an appliance. And so that was a one-off, and that kind of led to another and another. And his son got an engineering degree. The young boy who was a diabetic went to the University of Wisconsin, got an engineering degree, kind of saw the transition of the company into the next generation. And the company really took on the direction of becoming a producer sort of in what was then mass, right, for a built-in refrigerator unit. And that was the 1960s and 1970s. And they brought in some outside business, I'll say experts, to kind of help them reorganize and find this direction for the company. The grandson, who is our president and CEO today, is really the guy that propelled our business into areas that are very, very popular aspects of our line today. For example, the integrated or designer series refrigeration is something that we pioneered in the mid-1990s. Wine storage, long-term wine storage, not just a cooler. You know, I always joke, you talked about, do you remember? Yes. Do you remember Bartles and James, those old guys on the front porch drinking the malt liquor?
1: Right.
2: That's a wine cooler, right? For those of you who know that reference, these are long-term, real, meaningful wine storage units. And that was, again, the mid-1990s. And here we are in 2026, you know, talking about this. The next iteration was Wolf, and that came out in the year 2000 with its first product, where we really were looking at professional performance for the home. And that started as a gas range, but it's really grown into a bunch of different categories for cooking. I like to say about Wolf, you know, that it instills cooking confidence. That's really what our brand is all about. But we do everything from convection ovens to a newer technology for surface cooking called induction. And I know you and I have had plenty of discussion about induction. The technology is growing by leaps and bounds. I put one in my home, and while I believe we have the best gas cooking of any, whether it's a cooktop you're replacing or putting into your kitchen, electric radiant cooking is, the numbers are just kind of falling from favor because the economies of scale would dictate that induction kind of wins the day on electric cooking.
1: Yeah, oh, absolutely. I mean, the function for the induction, we've had whole shows that we've done on induction cooking, but I mean, the function of the induction cooking is just, I mean, it's night and day.
2: It is, the expression goes, it kind of checks every box. You know, it's easy to clean up. It's faster than gas. And what could be faster than turning a knob and watching a flame go, you know, the burner go from off to high? And chefs love it because visually they kind of get to see that flame and that, you know, and that adjustment. And let's be honest, if you've ever cooked with gas, or if you're an aspiring sort of home chef, hobbyist, gas is a sexy way to cook. You can do flambé and you can have a lot of fun things. But the control that magnetic induction offers, and a lot of people will ask, you know, well, I heard about that. Do I have to go out and buy all new pots and pans? By and large, today, the answer is you probably do not. And this is the real simple test. If you take a magnet and put it to the underside of your cooking vessel, if it sticks, you're good to go. Induction will work. And that could be your, I used it this morning to boil water in my Le Creuset red teapot, you know, but from your pots and pans, anything you're going to cook on the surface, if the magnet sticks to it, you're good with induction.
1: So we've mentioned that the brands are best in class, and they're not the least expensive options out there, right?
2: They are not.
1: Okay, so let's specifically talk about the refrigeration. What's the difference between a Sub-Zero refrigerator versus a regular conventional refrigerator that you could pick up at, you know, one of the box stores?
2: So,
1: and I'm talking about major brands too. You know, GE and KitchenAid and all of them make great refrigeration. But what's the difference between a Sub-Zero refrigerator and some of the other brands?
2: So I would say, from a design standpoint, because that's your profession, the possibilities are limitless. I've seen some of the work that S&W has done in the homes that you guys have been a part of. You can design refrigerators and freezers and wine storage units that are tall, under counter, that are configured like drawers. You have no limitation on what you can do. That's design. From function, I'll tell you that there is no better way to keep food fresh. And we do this by a system that we call dual refrigeration, which means we're never circulating the air from the freezer over to the refrigerator and picking up odors from leftovers and just things that are in your fresh food section, and then bringing it back around to the freezer where, you know, your ice cube tastes like codfish ice cream. Doesn't happen. So the average client, the average person, a family of four in the United States, throws away over $3,000 worth of food out of their refrigerator every single year. So think about the night before trash pickup, and you're taking an inventory in your refrigerator, and you're going through and you're throwing it away. That's to the tune of $3,000 for an average family of four. That does not happen with a Sub-Zero, because it keeps food fresher longer. I was just with someone yesterday who told me a story about going away on vacation and leaving salad in their refrigerator, coming back 2 weeks later and wondering, uh-oh, what's going to happen? We forgot about it, and it was still good enough to eat. The lettuce was good enough to eat.
1: It absolutely drives me insane. My family, for whatever reason, refuses to eat leftovers, so they all get left for Dad. So if Dad doesn't take them in for lunch, I'll take everything out of the refrigerator that's leftover. There'll be chicken and there'll be some leftover taco meat from Taco Tuesday that we have. And I'll just mix it with rice and beans and make my lunch for the next week. That's how I avoid having to have all that stuff hit the trash on Sunday night, because they come and pick it up on Monday. So for Sub-Zero to have the system that they have, talk a little bit more about that, because they have dual compressors and some other things going on. But it avoids, to me, that's one of the biggest things, though, is it avoids that smell that you get sometimes when you open up the freezer, stuff that's been sitting in there longer than it has. Talk a little bit more about how that works.
2: So they're really, it's beyond two compressors. They're actually two separate refrigeration systems. Ordinary refrigerators, and I'm just going to cast a big wide net there, will typically start the freezers where the cold is generated, and then they will migrate the cold air over into the fresh food compartment, your refrigerator, and they're trying to approximate what a Sub-Zero refrigerator does. In that process, think about this. If you shop locally at Publix or Whole Foods or Fresh Market, when you walk into the area where produce is sold, it's nicely displayed, it's well lit, it looks fresh. And one thing they all have in common is that at the top portion of their display, what do they have?
1: A mister.
2: Misters. They're showering down humidity. So fresh produce likes cool temperatures, but it doesn't like dry. And when the air is coming out of the freezer into your refrigerator, it is dry. It's zero, and it's very, very dry. So it's accelerating the spoilage of the food. We keep in the refrigerator section just that is closed off, and it's not circulating back to the freezer. So we're keeping an ideal level of humidity inside the fresh food compartment that extends the life of all of your fresh produce.
1: Yeah, I mean, the technology and just the, I think really the, I was just going to say the thoughtfulness, and I'm looking on your website and it says intuitive and thoughtful. So, you know, the way that they go about putting the products together, whether it's the look of it and the ability that we as the designers have to integrate some of these different systems into a design, no matter what the design is, and have them kind of blend in and look like cabinetry, not like a big clunky old refrigerator, right? And frankly, that's one of the ways that you could, you knew someone had a built-in refrigerator is if you saw the big grill at the top, right? Those go away now. So, I mean, the company has really been terrific in its innovation and the way that they go about doing things, in the fact that they're really best in sight. They're lifetime appliances. You might want to give a bit of a thought on that. We can get back to that thought, I suppose, when we come back.
2: Perfect.
1: After the break. So we probably won't get to the big three this week. We'll see when we come back after the break how much time Josh is going to give us. But we're going to talk. We'll continue with Bob on refrigeration. And what else are we going to do, Josh? We're going to throw it over to Isaac. He has some good stuff for us as well.
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4: Russia has launched a barrage of ballistic missiles and drones into Kyiv, killing at least 9 people and wounding 33. President Trump has for months pressured the Federal Reserve to slash interest rates, claiming it would be, quote, rocket fuel for growth. But he seems to be losing his battle. And tonight's Powerball jackpot, now over $700 million, is getting close to top 10 territory.
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1: Okay, Josh, we'll have to talk about the REM thing because we really don't support bands from Athens, Georgia, because there's a...
14: I was wondering where you were...
1: I mean...
2: Where you were going with that.
1: So let's, you know...
2: This is the Tennessee volunteer in you talking right now.
1: Oh, good grief. If you're going to stray away from any Yes music, maybe let's stick to Tom Petty.
14: Tom Petty.
1: Would probably be a better choice for us here on this show.
2: And why is that?
1: He's from Gainesville, of course.
2: Okay, got it. I won't back down.
1: That's right. We can play that. There's some other songs as well that would be. I tell you, when I was a children's, Bob, you might appreciate this. The only place to go here in Central Florida, if you wanted to go see a concert, you had to go to Lakeland. There was no Orlando Arena or UCF Arena or anything like that. You had to go to Lakeland to go to a concert. And we would drive to Lakeland to go see Tom Petty there. And seeing Tom Petty in concert, whenever they started to play Breakdown, mm-hmm. right, all they had to do was hit the first couple of notes on that song and the place would just go bananas. Right. So a little memory there from my concert going days. We were talking about food preservation. Let's talk about the food sealer that they have, or the
2: vacuum seal drawer.
1: The vacuum sealer. There you go. Yeah, so it's a little different than the Tilia model that sits on your countertop, right?
2: It is indeed. So it designs beautifully into kitchen cabinets. You can put them in a wall cabinet. You can use it as a drawer. Imagine your kitchen cabinet drawer where you keep your silverware. That's the size that we're talking about. That's the form factor or platform. And this is a chamber style sealer. So it's going to change the atmospheric pressure inside the chamber, open up the pores of whatever it is that you're looking to preserve. It could be a steak. It could be vegetables. You could make your own, you know, homemade pickles. But this is in a food safe bag. So once it is sealed, once your marinade is infused, you can put it in the fridge, you can freeze it, or you can go right into cooking with it. Quite frankly, you can do sous vide type cooking. It's a whole other show, guys, but we have convection steam ovens. So instead of, those of you who are familiar with sous vide cooking, instead of a water bath, you can put this into a Wolf oven and cook it in a steam bath. And it is a phenomenal way to cook a steak or any protein.
1: Now, did I imagine, because I frequently do this, but did I imagine that you could put like leftover bag of potato chips in there and it will not crush the potato chips in there?
2: Because you can control the level of vacuum pressure and you can control the seal that you put on it, the heat seal. Yes, if you have a big bag of nacho chips and you've got half left, you don't have to curl it down and use a chip clip. You can put them in the vacuum sealer and you can seal them up and they will be fresh the next time you go to open them.
1: And quickly, isn't there a wine preservation tool as well?
2: There is also the ability to reseal your wine and be able to go right back into your wine storage unit. In fact, our Miami chefs have done it with sparkling products as well, and they've been able to keep the effervescence for up to 2 weeks.
1: That's awesome. Bob, thank you so much for joining us. I know we had a great conversation. I know the listeners appreciated having you in talking about this. We'll get to the big three next week. Thank you to all of you out there that make us part of your Saturday morning routine. You've listened to the Florida Homes and Garden Show right here on WDBO.
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4: Good morning, Central Florida. It's 11 a.m. here at WDBO. I'm Isaac Abdel Messiah with our top story. In WDBO's continuing coverage of the conflict in Iran, President Trump is now warning Iran that the U.S. will, quote, hit them very hard if it doesn't come to the negotiating table and reach a deal to end the war. The warning comes as two new attacks have been reported on commercial shipping in the Strait of Hormuz. One tanker was apparently hit while another projectile exploded in the water near a second vessel. Fox's Alex Hogan with the latest.
15: The White House says that a new round of strikes could take place on Iran as early as this weekend and that it would last at least several days. The president is here in New Jersey at his golf club this weekend. Yesterday, he was at Camp David where he held the first ever televised cabinet meeting there, pointing to a renewal of heavy strikes, signaling that there is no off-ramp to this conflict yet.
16: We're in there for 5 months. You know, I know what people like to say because we're doing a much bigger job, much more important job than we originally anticipated. So we're in there for 5 months. And if you look at Vietnam, they were in there for 20 years. You look at Afghanistan, they were in there for many years.
15: Democrats argue the longer this goes on, the list of Iranian threats only continues to grow.
4: This comes as new efforts to end the conflict between Israel and Hamas continue. President Trump says the U.S. and Israel are aligned on a proposed agreement under which Hamas would surrender its weapons and Israel would withdraw from Gaza.
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19: I'm Channel 9 Eyewitness News meteorologist Daniel McFarland, and we are watching quite a bit of changes over the next few days. More details coming up.
4: It's currently 88 degrees and mostly sunny here at Orlando's Severe Weather Station. I'm Isaac Abdel-Messiah, continuing our team coverage. U.S. prosecutors saying a National Guard officer carried out a secret second marriage to a woman he met while posted in Mongolia using forged documents. ABC's Luke Barr has details.
20: A member of the Washington, D.C. National Guard pleaded guilty to stealing $54,000 and committing immigration fraud after he created a fake divorce decree for his Mongolian mistress, according to federal prosecutors. Colin Welch was deployed to Mongolia in 2019 when he met a woman that he began a romantic relationship with while he was still married, according to the Justice Department. He forged a marriage certificate and used government funds to facilitate the affair with someone who isn't a citizen, according to the Justice Department. Luke Barr, ABC News, Washington.
4: The Lake County Sheriff's Office is asking for the public's help in locating 16-year-old Peyton Holloway, who was reported missing after leaving a residence in Altoona late last night. According to deputies, Holloway was last seen at approximately 11:08 p.m., leaving an Altoona residence on foot. Holloway is described as a white female, 5 feet tall, weighing approximately 110 pounds with brunette hair. She was last seen wearing a black shirt and pink pants. Anyone with information about Holloway's whereabouts is urged to contact the Lake County Sheriff's Office at 352-343-2101. Again, that's 352-343-2101 or email tips at lcso.org. It's 11:03 here at WDBO. I'm Isaac Abdel-Messiah.
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6: If you're heading out I-4 eastbound between US 192 and 535, you are seeing some delays and also some westbound delays between the Beach Line and 535. So far, so good on the turnpike, coming in accident-free. The Beach Line eastbound on-ramp from Goldenrod Road, that on-ramp is partially blocked. Be aware of that upon your approach. So far, so good on the westbound side of the Beach Line. 408 is in the clear.

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1: Well, good morning, everyone. My name is Tom Olson. The name of the show is Olson on Law. Every Saturday right here on WDBO, we are coming to you absolutely live this Saturday morning, and that means that you have access to free legal advice. 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I want to go straight to introducing our guest today. His name is Chris Hines. Chris, welcome to the show.
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1: Chris, the name of your business is Care Patrol. Tell the listeners what Care Patrol does for people in Florida.
2: Care Patrol of Orlando basically helps our seniors find independent living, assisted living, and memory care when they can't stay at home. Or need to move forward in terms of their journey, if you will.
1: Let me ask you, for those are three different things: independent care, assisted living, memory care. Might you find all three of those things on the same campus around Florida?
2: Yes, you can. And as a matter of fact, our goal when we go through our process, which we'll talk about, I'm sure, in a bit, is to have seniors age in place and get the quality of care and level of care that they require.
1: So for the listeners out there, if you've got some elderly parents here in the state of Florida, and it reaches a point in time where you know that they just can't live at home anymore, or maybe they don't want to live at home, they recognize it themselves, we're not talking about nursing home. We're talking about assisted living, memory care, or what was the third one again?
2: Independent living.
1: Independent living, okay. So we're moving them to a place where they can be better taken care of. Now, when we talk about independent living, does that include meals or may not include meals? Could go either way.
2: Some communities do, some communities don't. It just depends on, you know, we want the seniors to age in place. So they can still be very ambulatory, have the ability to cook for themselves, clean for themselves, but there's oversight within the community.
1: Okay.
2: And then they can move over to assisted living where they just need a little extra help with their activities of daily living and still have a quality of life that is still independent. However, they just need help.
1: In assisted living, more than likely they will be taking their meals in a common cafeteria.
2: That is correct. It's actually more of a restaurant.
1: And somebody might be coming in to clean their apartment, to wash your sheets for them, for example.
2: Correct. They do the laundry. They do the linens. They have three meals a day, plus snacks, plus hydration throughout the day.
1: So my guest today is Chris Hines. He owns Care Patrol here in Central Florida.
2: Correct.
1: You assist clients within just certain counties within Central Florida, anywhere in Central Florida. Where do you help people?
2: So we're a national organization, and I own Orange County, Osceola County, and we service Seminole and Volusia County. And being a national organization, there's over 250 Care Patrol organizations, or owners, I should say, that allows me, if someone wants to move from Florida, I can go ahead and share the information. We go through a full care discovery, which we'll get into later. And if they want to move out of state, they have the ability to do so. And we all abide by the same brand standard and the methodology on how we help our seniors.
1: So in a sense, maybe most anywhere you live in the United States, there's going to be a Care Patrol that might help you with your finding your parents the right place to live.
2: Correct.
1: Okay. All right. So we now know that you're mostly in the Central Florida market. Either the children recognize their parents need some help and the children are going to help the parents find a place to live, or the parents recognize, hey, I don't want to live in a house by myself anymore. I want to live in a community. They're going to be calling you, Chris Hines at Care Patrol, to help them find such a place.
2: Correct. And if it's not safe for them to be at home, in the event that they're a fall risk, or, you know, they just need help with showering, bathing, dressing. That's where a community really comes in, because you have 20.

0: 24/7 oversight at some of these communities. And there's two different types of communities. There's a larger community that is, you know, we refer to them as cruise ships on land. And then you have private residents that are licensed by the state.
1: I see signs for them every once in a while. But let's focus on the cruise ship on land kind of concept. And that's probably what most people are doing, I assume.
0: Sure.
1: Right? Yeah.
0: Correct.
1: And so that when they approach you and say, okay, it's time for independent living, assisted living, memory care, age in place, you're helping them to find what might be the community that's best suited for them.
0: Essentially, yes. And you know, we're like the realtors for senior living. But what we do is we go through a full care discovery to understand lifestyle, what it looked like before, what it looks like today. We talk about, you know, their activities of daily living, what do they need help with, their medical, and also the financial, because we don't want to try and put a square peg in a round hole.
1: Okay, because all these places are priced differently.
0: Correct.
1: You kind of need from the know from the client right away, okay, what's your monthly budget?
0: Correct.
1: Okay.
0: Correct. And we abide by the HIPAA laws ad nauseum. I mean, that's really important for people to understand and trust what our process is. And we don't go away. We will follow up the next, you know, we'll be there at move-in. We'll follow up the next day, the next week, 3 weeks, 6 weeks, because we want to make sure we have a quality outcome for their loved one or an individual.
1: Exactly. Well, part of the qualification or the decision-making process would probably have to do with how close they might be to where their kids live, would you say?
0: Yeah, it is geographical, but we also have to understand what the finances look like.
1: Yeah.
0: And so we look at the geography from a, you know, how far are you willing to travel to go visit mom or dad or aunt, uncle, loved one, husband, wife? And we try and accommodate that. However, sometimes we need to push beyond that because the finances might not be, you know, appropriate for that geographic area.
1: Well, folks, what we're talking about is that when we talk about independent living, assisted living, memory care, this is going to be private pay. The customer is going to be paying for it.
0: Correct.
1: So that we have, you would have to know what their budget is.
0: Correct.
1: But once you move beyond budget, you know what their price range is. What other factors are you using to determine where you might recommend that they be placed?
0: Well, we go through a full care discovery, which entails lifestyle, ADLs, activities of daily living, their medical history, and what they're experiencing now. What do they need help with, right? So from there, then we identify communities that can accommodate their needs and their social aspects.
1: Okay. I would get the medical care, but I'm curious about the social aspects. Someone might say, hey, I've played bridge all my life. I want to go someplace where I can play bridge, or I'm an old rocking, you know, guitar player. I want to go to a place where I can play music with people. Are those the kind of things you're speaking of?
0: Absolutely. They have so many activities, and our seniors, they'll take them on trips. If they want to go to Walmart, Target, they also take them to restaurants. There's a community that I just met with that takes them out on fishing outings, if that's what they like to do. So there's no restrictions on their ability to live a free life and a quality of life.
1: Well, when you go to independent living or you go to assisted living, you've got a car, you're taking your car with you if you can drive.
0: Absolutely.
1: Yeah.
0: There's no restrictions from a visitation standpoint or coming and going. All you need to do is sign out and let the community know you're not in the building and sign back in when you come back.
1: Hey, folks, my guest today is Chris Hines. He's with Care Patrol, and he will help you to help your parents find a place to move to, or if you're ready to leave your home and you're ready to go to independent living, assisted living, memory care. He would be the ones to help you find the best place for you, including what fits your budget.
0: Correct.
1: And so tell me, when you're doing an assessment for the potential client, what kind of questions are you asking them to help make this decision?
0: Well, it all depends. And we rely on our provider partners, which are the communities, to do the assessment. And that will determine their levels of care, because there are different levels of care. There are communities also that have all-inclusive rates. That is a huge benefit to the family, because it's not going to change over time. So they have a base rate, and then based on their acuity, it's required to understand what their true needs are. And then there's an additional assessment 30 days later, and it can go up or down based on what their needs are.
1: Okay. So you're saying that if there is an independent living facility down the street from us, their pricing may be different for different customers, because even within independent living, there's a services that are offered. I check this when I want it. Check this when I don't want it.
0: Correct.
1: So pricing can vary even in that situation.
0: It does vary. There's a baseline, and then based on what the needs are. And on the independent side, not so much.
1: Okay.
0: Right? But when it comes to assisted living and memory care, that's where the difference comes in terms of level of care. But what we also do, which is very important, is we vet every community we work with through the state regulatory board, which is called ACCA, and for deficiencies or violations. And my mother's 91 years old. If I won't walk her through those doors, I'm not bringing a family through that door.
1: Good for you, because it's important for people. Even with independent living or assisted living within a same campus, there are different, I don't know how many square feet you get on a particular apartment, whether it's a two-bedroom or a one-bedroom, or it's a standalone, or it's in a high-rise. All of those can factor into the pricing on it as well.
0: Oh, absolutely. And it just depends on what your requirements are in terms of space, right? And that's why we go through our care discovery to understand what lifestyle looked like previously and what it looks like today and what are your needs. And we're very thorough in our process to be able to support the families we work with.
1: All right. You know, Chris, I'm going to try and squeeze in one more question before we take a break in. But this is, are you rating the quality of the food? Because I've known some people that are in independent living, and I do hear them complain about the food. And I don't know, is that universal no matter what? It is what it is? Or do you know something personally about each place and how good the food happens to be?
0: I've tried food at several locations, and some you have renowned chefs that are preparing the food.
1: Yes.
0: You have other communities that have amazing food, and there's some that, you know, they're not ideal.
1: Okay.
0: But we also share that information with our clients as well.
1: Okay. Well, I mean, that's one of the big enjoyments of a life, is having some good food.
0: 100%.
1: Yeah,
0: and most of my clients ask, how's the food?
1: Okay.
0: So we'll get a to-go box and let them try it see how they feel about it.
1: I would think that'd be very important to most people. Hey,
0: correct.
1: Folks, my guest today is Chris Hines. He's with Care Patrol right here in Central Florida. He can help you or your parents to find the best place for assisted living, independent living, memory care. That's what he does. Folks, my name is Tom Olson. The name of the show is Olson on Law. We're going to take a break. We'll be back in just a few minutes.
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3: Authorities have ended a massive search and rescue operation at a collapsed shopping mall in southwest Japan following a powerful earthquake that killed 34 people earlier this week. Authorities in Ukraine say Russia launched an intense barrage of ballistic missiles and drones overnight into the country, killing at least 9 people and wounding 33 others in the capital of Kiev. And a federal judge in Colorado is restoring NCAA eligibility for a class of Division I athletes affected by the organization's new eligibility rules.
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0: Welcome back, everybody. My name is Tom Olson. The name of the show is Olson on Law every Saturday right here on WDBO. We're coming up to you live this Saturday morning. That means that you have access to free legal advice simply by calling 844-580-9326. My guest today is Chris Hines with Care Patrol here in Central Florida. He would be the one to help you or help your parents find the right place to live, assisted living, independent living, memory care. There's a lot of choices out there. There's a lot of factors to be determined, and he would be the one to help you sort through it. Welcome back to the show, Chris.
1: Thank you.
0: So I want the listeners to be aware that when we talk about assisted living, independent living, memory care, this is private pay. This is not, government's not going to pay this for you. But there is some benefits out there that can help you pay towards the cost of assisted living, independent living, memory care. And so let's talk about what some of those benefits might be that will help you pay this bill. So go ahead.
1: So there's the assisted living waiver program within the state of Florida that can, you know, assist based on, you know, your monthly income, that will allow them to come into a community and supplement what the costs are. And it's up to $1,800 today, depending on which program you choose from.
0: Okay.
1: In addition to that, there's also aid in attendance for veterans or surviving spouses of veterans that they might not know that they have the ability to qualify. And the qualification is, during wartime, you didn't have to be in the war, would be one day of service, 90 consecutive days of service. And that benefit can be up to $2,500 a month.
0: So what we're saying is for independent living, assisted living, memory care, let's just make up a number. Let's say the monthly expense on that is $7,000. If you can get some of these benefits, you might bring that bill down to $5,000 a month or $4,000 a month.
1: Correct. And I think the average in the state of Florida, if you're willing to do a shared room, could be as low as $3,500 to $4,000 a month. And in addition, those benefits will supplement what you're experiencing. And it's all an income qualifier. And we have all that information that we can share with the listeners.
0: So you help them find the best facility for them, independent living, assisted living, memory care. You've got a questionnaire that you're going through with them. You're helping them find the best one for them. And then we know it's going to be private pay. And that's sometimes after you get them in there, you say, by the way, you're in, it's going to be private pay, but I want to, let's get you in there. It's private pay.
1: Right.
0: But now I want to help you figure out what benefits are available to you to help pay for some of this monthly expense.
1: Correct.
0: And that's why you're coming to Olson Law Group and asking us to get them involved in the Florida waiver program.
1: Correct. And it's been a great relationship with Olson Law Group. They've done a terrific job for our clients that we've sent here, and they've sent us clients. And the most important thing is we are very thorough in our process, and we haven't missed, Olson Law Group hasn't missed with our clients to be able to support those needs.
0: Well, I'm so happy to hear that. So I'm wondering how many people are out there private pay, assisted living, independent living. They don't even know that these benefits might be available to them. They keep paying full boat retail for these places.
1: That is correct. And you know,
0: Chris, I'm so sorry. We're out of time. You've been a great guest.
1: Well, thank you.
0: We'll have to have you back sometime.
1: That was
0: soon.
1: Quick.
0: Yeah, I know.
1: Time thoroughly flies. Enjoyed it.
0: Thank you, Chris. The time really flies. We're on the radio. Hey, everybody, my name is Tom Olson. The name of the show is Olson on Law. We're going to take a break. We'll be back in just a few minutes.
2: 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Orlando's news, weather, and traffic starts now.
3: Good morning, Central Florida. It's 11:30 a.m. here at WDBO. I'm Isaac Abdel Messiah with our top story. Authorities in Ukraine say Russia launched an intense barrage of ballistic missiles and drones overnight into the country, killing at least 9 people and wounding 33 others in the capital of Kyiv. A drone hit a residential building in Odessa this morning. The governor says three people were hurt. Spider-Man Brand New Day is on its way to setting an all-time box office record. Industry sources tell Deadline that the latest entry in the Spider-Man franchise made an estimated $167 million on opening day, beating the record set by Avengers Endgame. Matt Damon's The Odyssey is not doing bad either and is expected to make another $52 million this weekend. And it's a good weekend for the actress Zendaya, who is in both movies. And a man is facing multiple felony charges after allegedly crashing into a Port St. John home, forcing entry, stabbing two residents, and being arrested Wednesday afternoon. When deputies in the Florida Highway Patrol arrived at the house, they found several people outside the residency, including a victim holding a cloth to their neck after being allegedly stabbed by the suspect. Authorities say Jadarius West demanded the victim's car keys before going into the kitchen, where he armed himself with a knife. During the confrontation, one victim suffered a cut to the hand and fell, while another was cut on the neck trying to intervene. A third person wasn't injured, but fell while trying to escape. The victims were treated for their injuries. According to the Brevard County Sheriff's Office, West was booked into the Brevard County Jail and is being held without bond. It's 11:32 here at WDBO. I'm Isaac Abdelmessiah.
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8: We are continuing to watch those decent rain chances build up across most of Central Florida. Heavy rain will be our main threat over the next few days, with some rumbles of thunder here and there. Rain totals could be as high as 2 to 3 inches by the end of the day today for some locations. For Channel 9 Eyewitness News, I'm meteorologist Daniel McFarland.
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9: So far, I-4 is coming in accident-free. Just some delays to look out for if you're heading eastbound between US 192 and 535, and some eastbound delays between the Beach Line and Sand Lake Road. Heading over to the westbound side of I-4, some delays approaching the Beach Line down to 535. The Turnpike as well is coming in accident-free. Just some northbound delays approaching US 192 to 417. The Beach Line is flowing nicely. From the WDBO Traffic Center, I'm Daphne Smith.
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0: Welcome back, everybody. My name is Tom Olson. The name of the show is Olson on Law every Saturday right here on WDBO. We're coming to you absolutely live this Saturday morning, and that means that you have access to free legal advice. All you have to do is to pick up that phone and give us a call at 844-580-9326. We're taking any and all calls about buying and selling real estate, anything from contracts to closings, mortgage foreclosures, landlord-tenant law, wills, probate and avoiding probate, living trust, durable power of attorneys, 844-580-9326. I'm joined in the studio now by attorney Robert Hydock. Robert, welcome to the show.
11: Thanks for having me this morning, Tom.
0: Robert, tell the listeners what they might call you about today.
11: So if you had a loved one that was potentially going into a skilled nursing facility and you were wondering how that worked and how we can protect assets, you would definitely call me for that. Or if you have a loved one that you're trying to keep at home, that you're looking for some home health care, then we can qualify somebody for Medicaid's long-term care waiver, and then they can get up to 30 hours a week of free home care, and we can gladly help them on that.
0: Robert, we've been out there spreading the word that Florida has a program called the Waiver Program that will provide up to 30 hours per week of free in-home care, like cooking, like cleaning, activities of daily living, taking you to doctor's appointments. It is meant to keep you out of a nursing home. So if you're living at home and you just need a little bit of help, you want to stay there, or if you're helping to take care of your parents, but you just need a little bit of help, this waiver program would be perfect for you. Robert, tell the listeners how people get qualified for the waiver program.
11: So what you have to do is you have to request an interview. If you're in Central Florida, it's Senior Resource Alliance. And once you're, the key though is for the interview, or they'll call it a screening, is if you use our law firm, we can help pre-screen you with the real questions that they're going to ask. Because with this program, it's imperative that you get a 5. I spoke to a woman earlier this week and they got a 2, but they never went to us. They tried to do it themselves. And she couldn't understand why her husband wasn't getting any help. And like, well, because he needs to get a 5. 5 gets her husband to the front of the list. They will then call him off of that list. And then he's allowed to become Medicaid compliant, income compliant. We then submit the application. Once it's approved, then they can get 30 hours a week of home health care. And the goal is to keep them at home, to keep them out of a skilled nursing facility. And the beauty, when they get the free home health care, they still get to keep their income. Because we know when they go to a skilled nursing facility, they're going to take the income. If they go to assisted living, they still have to pay rent there. So this is the perfect way for somebody to age in place, you know, with their spouse, with their family, and have a little extra help for them.
0: You can stay at home. Keep all your assets, keep all your income, Social Security, pension, you name it. You get to keep it all, but now you got up to 30 hours of free in-home care. Robert, I've heard Lindsay is a gal that works for us, that she preps the people for this interview, and it is simply telling people how to accurately answer the questions in such a way that will more likely rate them a 5.
11: Correct, because what happens is, you think you know an answer, right? As a caregiver, you take pride in caring for somebody. But like if a question asks you, you know, can that person take a shower anytime they want? And the answer is no, because like if I'm caring for my mom and I'm at work, she can't, mm-hmm. right? But people think, oh, I can do anything. But realistically, if you answer the question the way it's asked, you'll score appropriately. Mm-hmm. So even does a person need help getting into the shower? That just might mean holding somebody as they step over the little ledge to get into the shower. But some people say, oh, they don't need any help at all.
0: Yes.
11: So it's just calling it to their attention. And once that light bulb moment goes off, thankfully they get the 5.
0: So we coach people on how to, what these questions are going to be and how to answer them in such a way to most likely rate us five. And then once they are approved, once they rate this five, then we help them to get financially qualified to where the state of Florida would be provide up to 30 hours of free in-home care.
11: Absolutely.
0: And we have all the legal tools we need. Now, Robert, our goal, and as is most people's goal, is to let people live at home as long as they can. That's what people want.
11: Absolutely.
0: Age in place in your home. That's what people want.
11: I've not had one client jump up and down the office saying, put me in a nursing home.
0: So we know that this is what people want, and we need to get them financially qualified for it. And we have all the legal tools we need to get that done. While we're getting them financially qualified for the free in-home care waiver program, we're also getting them financially qualified that if that doesn't work out and they got to go to a nursing home, the state of Florida will pay for that too.
11: Yeah, because they're already approved. They're already approved for Medicaid. They don't have to jump through the application stages or anything. The waiver, once you're on it, you literally can have it for the rest of your life. You know, and it's a big misconception. Oh, you're on Medicaid. Well, yeah, but you still have your existing health insurance. So if it's Medicare and Medicare supplement or whatever, Medicaid is the payer of last resort, right? So at home, just from experience, Medicare will pay for physical therapy, occupational therapy, wound care, but they won't pay for caregivers. Medicaid will. At a skilled nursing facility, Medicare will pay, you know, for the medicine part of it, the doctor part of it, but they won't pay room and board at a skilled nursing facility. So it really is just getting the mindset, okay, Medicaid is not just for, you know, the impoverished or whatever. We can, on paper, we can make somebody that way, but they're still getting excellent care and more benefits than most people are getting.
0: Most people, or a lot of people out there, get confused. Medicare, Medicaid, what's this all about? I don't get it. I know these terms, but I don't know what they are. So let's clarify that Medicare is what everybody gets when you turn age 65. You have no choice. You turn 65, you got to go on Medicare. Medicaid is financially, you got to be financially qualified for it, and we can get people financially qualified for it and get them financially qualified to get to keep their home, keep their rental home, keep their vacation home, keep their IRAs, keep the cash in the bank. We can protect it all. We have all the legal tools we need to get people qualified for Medicaid. You don't have to be broken living on the streets to get on Medicaid.
11: Not at all. And it's so funny when you when I'm having a consult with them and I'm telling them all this, all of a sudden a big weight lifts off their shoulder and like, you mean I don't have to sell my house? I'm like, no. And then they're asking me, why doesn't everybody know about this program? Why is it made public? And I'm like, well, Tom and I are doing our job. You know, we're on the radio talking about it. We do workshops about it. We love the waiver because we know people want to stay at home. And this is the only way that people can get home health care if they don't want a private pay.
0: Robert, the last half hour we were talking to Chris Hines from Care Plus. He helps people find the best place for them when they want to do assisted living, independent living, memory care. These are always going to be private pay, folks. We still have people call us and say, well, I want to go to assisted living and have the state of Florida pay for it. No, it's going to be private pay.
11: Well, the waiver will pay the medical portion of it, which equates to about $1,500.
0: That's what I want to say. Even though assisted living, independent living is private pay, we can get them qualified for the waiver program where we've been talking traditionally. Waiver program means the state of Florida is going to provide up to 30 hours per week of free in-home care. But if you're in assisted living, we get you on a waiver program. They'll knock $1,800 off your monthly bill.
11: Yeah, and that's designed to stretch the dollar. Right, because if you don't have a high income, a lot of times your family members are chipping in or they're whatever it is to pay that rent at an assisted living facility. $1,500, you know, a year. I mean, $1,500 a month is what, about $13,000 a year. You're saving somebody.
0: So I wonder how many people are out there in assisted living, independent living right now who are paying full boat retail for it, having no idea that there are governmental benefits out there that they could get qualified for to chip in towards their monthly payment on this assisted living. whether it be the waiver program or VA aid in attendance or even others?
11: I'm sure there are more than you would care to want to know. I mean, because if the facility is not going to jump out and tell them, hey, you can get this program, that's just not the way their business operation works. Maybe they tell them that when they're starting to run out of money, right? Maybe that's where that kicks in. But if they don't have, if they're probably not going to know what can happen. You know, so it's their family members that have to think about it,
0: Robert,
11: really.
0: We do regular workshops here at the office, and we travel too. We go to all kinds of different places and do workshops. But if we were to call an assisted living facility and say, hey, by the way, we want to do a workshop and tell all your residents over there how we can get the state of Florida to pay part of the bill, the assisted living is going to say, no way, we're not letting you in here.
11: No way.
0: It doesn't help them.
11: Does not help them one bit.
0: Doesn't help their business model. All right, folks, we got lines open for your legal questions right now, 844-580-9326. Now, Robert, we'll take a break. We'll cover some more of this topic when we get back. My name is Tom Olson. The name of the show is Olson on Law. 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
3: Multiple U.S. officials saying that investigators are looking at whether Iran or any of its proxies are responsible for cyber attacks on water systems across Minnesota. The New York Post reports New York City's mayor was left fuming after being blocked from speaking at the funeral of a fallen New York City soldier. And CBS announced Friday that its star NFL analyst and former Dallas Cowboys quarterback Tony Romo is on leave until further notice. The four-time Pro Bowler was pulled over on the interstate north of Milwaukee and failed a field sobriety test. He was arrested for a DUI.
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6: In 1776 at the Pennsylvania State House in Philadelphia, a bold idea changed the course of history. 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It launched a new nation and inspired freedom movements around the world. I'm Scott Inez, and that's your America 250 moment on WDBO, Orlando's News and Talk.
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0: the name of the show is Olson on Law, every Saturday, right here on WDBO. My guest today is attorney Robert Hydock. Robert, welcome back to the show.
1: Thanks for having me, Tom.
0: Robert, we help people, among other things, we help them to get qualified where the state of Florida will pay for their nursing home. If a typical nursing home is $15,000 a month, if there's listeners out there and they're talking to their friends, family, coworkers, neighbors, and they hear these words, oh, mom fell, she broke her hip, she went to rehab, we thought she was going to go home, but instead she's got to go to a nursing home, also known as a SNF, skilled nursing facility, $15,000 a month, everything she's ever worked for, down the drain, nothing we can do about it. No, here at Olson Law Group, we have all the legal tools we need to protect mom's wealth, her home, rental property, vacation home, cash accounts, IRAs, and get the state of Florida to pay for the nursing home.
1: Yeah, we are very lucky that we live in the state of Florida. We can protect more. We have more ways to protect more assets than any other state.
0: Now, we are going to say, what are we doing? We're getting you qualified for Medicaid, state of Florida. And people say, oh, Medicaid, that's for people that are living on the street. No, we can get you qualified for it. And what I want people to be aware of, Robert, is that 65% of the people in nursing homes are on Medicaid. And if you're a Medicaid patient, the staff and nurses, they're not allowed to know who's private pay and who's a Medicaid pay. They all going to get the same level of care.
1: You literally can have, you know, because in most skilled nursing facilities, there's double occupancy. So in one bed, you could have a Medicaid client. One bed, you could have a private pay client. Same care, same facility, same room.
0: Robert, we know from experience, if you're worried about your parent going into a nursing home and getting them great care, we know the secret to great care, Robert. Tell the listeners.
1: That is always to go and visit them. When I was in law school, my grandmother was in a skilled nursing facility, and my mom and I had a schedule, and we were always there. And wasn't the best facility, but grandma got the best care you could ever imagine.
0: You and I both have personal experience with it, okay? We're over there. We're learning the names of the nurses, the people bringing the food down, the people doing the medication. We're being friendly. We're smiling to them, and which is the right thing to do wherever you are, okay? Kindness goes a long way. Smiling is the universal language. But they know that you're there visiting your loved one, and they're automatically going to get better care.
1: They have to, you know, in addition to showing up, but they have to, you know, if they know that you're going to advocate for your loved one, they get the most attention, because that's just unfortunately the way the system works.
0: Now, from the nursing homes facility, skilled nursing facility, they don't really care whether you're a private payer or on Medicaid where the state of Florida pays for it. They're getting a monthly check no matter what. So a lot of nursing homes, they would prefer that you be on Medicaid. It makes their life a lot easier.
1: Well, they would be out of business if it was only private pay.
0: Okay.
1: Because there's so many people that need Medicaid beds. Most people can't afford $15,000 a month for a skilled nursing facility. And then once they're there and they run out of money, are they going to kick a person out who's fragile, possibly on hospice? So they need Medicaid to make the payment for them.
0: And there's only a couple of nursing facilities, skilled nursing facilities in Central Florida that do not have Medicaid beds. Otherwise, I don't call it 95% of the nursing homes out there, they have Medicaid beds.
1: Yeah, and the ones that don't, they're the very large facilities that have a very high buy-in rate, more like $500,000 to buy in when you're younger and you age through the process from independent living to assisted living, mm-hmm. to potentially memory care and on to skilled.
0: So when we're getting people, when we're doing this planning for whether it's a waiver program, 30 hours per week of free in-home care, or getting people qualified with the state of Florida Medicaid program will pay for their nursing home, we can do that one of two ways. We can do pre-planning, we can do crisis planning. Robert, tell us what the difference is.
1: So crisis is what typically people think. Accident, hospital, get sent to rehab. Unfortunately, they're not able to rehab. They're going to skilled nursing. We need to get a Medicaid application in the very first month they're there. Then they're only going to lose a portion of their income. Likewise, Tom, if somebody is already in a nursing home and they don't have Medicaid but want it, we still can apply for them and Medicaid can start then. Pre-planning starts with education. That's my favorite thing to do. I have a workshop this coming Tuesday at 10 o'clock where knowledge is key because a lot of people have misconceptions about pre-planning. And then when I do a pre-plan for somebody, I'm telling them all the different ways that we can protect assets and even typing up documents for them about that. And ultimately, sometimes we will pre-plan Medicaid documents to protect life expectancy. And very realistically, once we get up to the waiver, that's where pre-planning stops, and it's go time, right?
0: So the beauty of pre-planning is, first and foremost, that when you're ready for the 30 hours of free in-home care or you need to go into a nursing home, your kids, they can focus on your best care. They don't have to focus on how it's going to be paid for.
1: And that's a big relief.
0: That's a big relief for people. But beyond that, when we talk about protecting people's wealth from the cost of a nursing home, the younger you are when we make that application, the more we can protect.
1: Absolutely.
0: So if somebody is 75, we can protect more of their assets rather than if they're 95.
1: Yes, and we're seeing a growing trend in that, you know, of people wanting to take the initiative. I had a guy that came in and we did 3 pre-planning documents for his 3 children, right? And he just didn't want them to worry about it because his wife had just passed away and he wanted to make sure that he was taken care of.
0: All right. Folks, we have free booklets on these topics, how to get free in-home care for seniors, how to protect your wealth from the cost of a nursing home. Plus, you can just call the Olson Law Group anytime. 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Or you can come to Robert's workshop. Robert, tell listeners again about your workshop.
1: So my workshop is coming Tuesday. I think it's the 4th. Yes, sir. Yes, at 10 a.m. And we still have a couple spots open for it.
0: All right, buddy. My name is Tom Olson. The name of the show is Olson on Law. You're listening to WDBO. We'll be back next.

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1: Good afternoon, Central Florida. It's 12 p.m. here at WDBO. I'm Isaac Abdel-Messiah with our top story. President Trump announced Thursday that the Board of Peace had struck a deal with negotiators in Gaza and Israel, but it's not clear how such a deal would be carried out. Here's reaction from former senior operations officer for the CIA, Daryl Blocker.
2: In order for Israel and the IDF to pull out of its current positions of power, it's going to take Hamas and the Islamic Republic of Iran recognizing that they do not have any other option other than to disarm or be destroyed. I don't think Hamas Kites understands that.
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3: I'm Channel 9 Eyewitness News meteorologist Daniel McFarland, and we are watching quite a bit of changes over the next few days. More details coming up.
1: It's currently 89 degrees and mostly sunny here at Orlando's Severe Weather Station. I'm Isaac Abdel-Messiah, continuing our team coverage. The American Red Cross is warning of a nationwide blood shortage, declaring only its second-ever national blood supply crisis. Donations have fallen to a four-year summer low, but the organization's Kelly Isner says it wouldn't be difficult to reverse the trend.
4: If we could just get three more donors at every single blood drive this summer, that would be enough to stop this shortage.
1: There's currently less than a one-day supply of type O positive blood, the most commonly transfused blood type. Health officials are urging eligible donors of all blood types to make an appointment, saying that even a single donation can help patients in need. Stephanie Ferreira, nurse director for the Kraft Family Blood Donor Center in Boston, says the shortage is a serious concern.
5: The impact on the patients is huge. I mean, we risk delaying procedures because we don't have enough blood.
1: Ferreira says the impact of the shortage is huge, as she said just a minute ago. These blood donors in Boston say they're doing what they can to help.
6: I do try to come in more frequently when I hear there's a need or a shortage.
7: You got to give back somehow. You know, it's about sacrifice.
1: And a Harmony High School teacher faced an Osceola County judge Friday after he was accused of trying to meet a 14-year-old for sex. St. Cloud police arrested 34-year-old Hayden Anthus on Thursday. Police say Anthus spent nearly 2 months talking with an undercover detective who was posing as a 14-year-old girl online. Anthus has been employed as a high school geometry teacher with the Osceola County School District since 2017. But after his arrest on Thursday, the district says he was immediately banned from all district properties. Hunter Carlson, a sophomore in Anthus's classroom back in 2021, had this to say.
8: It's completely disgusting, and I'm glad he got caught. But there was always girls during lunchtime, hanging out and whatnot. So that's kind of weird.
1: On Friday, a judge granted Anthus a $5,000 bond for charges including unlawful use of a communication device and traveling to meet a minor. It's 12:03 p.m. I'm Isaac Abdel-Messiah, WDBO News.
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14: There is an accident to look out for if you're heading out on the 408 eastbound after 436 that has the shoulder blocked. Be aware of that upon your approach. Heading over to I-4 eastbound between US 192 and 535, you're seeing some delays there as well. Turnpike northbound delays between US 192 and 417. So far, so good on the beach line. Moving along at a pretty good pace, heading in both directions. From the WDBO Traffic Center, I'm Daphne Smith.
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16: Welcome to the Loveland Report and Lone Ranger Show. I am Cleve Loveland, Central Florida's voice of real estate for over 32 years on the air here. Alongside Bruce Woodburn, the Lone Ranger, we're going to be talking today about home prices are up, investment properties, how do you get your first one? We're going to talk about good offers. What's your real estate plan? How is writing that offer and how you do that? Or a seller, when you get an offer, how do you respond to it? We'll dig a little bit into that. And Bruce, what do you have?
17: Well, I want to talk about what happened with interest rates. You had the Fed meeting this week. We have all kinds of indexes coming out. Where are rates right now? What are the opportunities? Who's buying? What's available in the market? How do you negotiate a transaction? Update on Hometown Heroes and other down payment assistance programs. But I really want to drill into some tactics on how you can win when buying real estate in this market, because it is a little different market and you have to navigate it a little bit differently. So I want to cover a lot of that with us today.
16: All right. Well, I just want to say I got great news. What's funny is the rest of the country, Bruce, I get national. You got to remember, when I talk about stats, am I talking about Central Florida, Florida, or the nation? Nationwide, home prices are up.

0: bottom and waiting for, I mean, if you hear anybody saying they're waiting on the market to crash, you just need to get a house.
1: There's no possible way that we're going to see the market crash. And here's what I tell people. Matter of fact, I think most people have gone away from that. I think that they came up with it after COVID, but I don't think I'm hearing as many people saying there's going to be a market crash. But here's all you have to ask yourself. Are we experiencing inflation right now? What's your answer? Of course we are. We're absolutely experiencing inflation. So how can you lower prices when prices go up? It doesn't work that way, folks. You're not going to get a reduction in price. Even builders, the material's going up. Everything's still going up for these builders, and they're plugging along. So you can't expect to see a market crash when you also have inflation. Now, we had deflation. Maybe we could see something like that.
0: Yep.
1: But that's not going to happen in this market.
0: Well, the Florida stats, too. Here's what's interesting, Bruce. Florida's housing market, we run ahead. We're selling more, like as a percentage. We're selling more homes. We have less listings. And it's just in our months, like the rest of the nation right now, their months of inventory is growing. And Florida is shrinking slowly.
1: We don't have the peaks and valleys that other places have. So we don't, like when I look at other markets that are similar, like Houston, San Antonio, very similar markets to ours, but they have more peaks and valleys than we do. So they'll rally like crazy, and then all of a sudden they're dead. Right now, we are slow, but we're far from dead. Right. But we see things slowing down. I see a little bit less people jumping into the market right now. But however, the people that are getting in the market right now, I find are better qualified. I don't know why that is, because sometimes we'll get it in the market shifts and I'm like getting, oh my God, there's so many people calling about a mortgage, but their credit is terrible. They have no money to put down. And now I'm not seeing that. I'm seeing more qualified people jumping in the market.
0: Yep.
1: My builders are doing well too. I've got a builder called Crown Builders that's building out there around Palm Bay, and they are crushing it right now. And they're getting ready to buy some lots from a couple of these big builders to infill in some of their communities. So if you're looking for new construction, call Cleve, call me. You know, you should never go out shopping on your own to new construction without real estate representation. And I don't think the average person understands that, Cleve. Explain to me, because I already know, explain to our listeners why it's important that you have real estate representation when looking at a builder transaction.
0: I think it boils down to, I mean, that sales rep for the builder knows everything about their product, but they don't know you and what you want. And what's funny is you walk in there and they have homes from 500 to 800 and they show you everything. Well, I know my buyer is good to 550, needs this much, needs single story, would like multi-generational living, and things like that. And I know that I can sharpen the focus on that. There is a little bit of room for negotiations. Sometimes they won't come off their prices, but they might get you might get something off of a lot premium if you want that special view or the oversized lot.
1: Right.
0: Depends on where the builder is, who they are, things like that. But you definitely want representation on that, because also setting you up for resale.
1: Yeah.
0: You know, I see some trends in new construction, you know, it started happening.
1: But I see even negotiating the deal, I see people that go in without real estate agents versus having a real estate agent. Now, not all real estate agents will even negotiate. Like, that's why I love working with you. You literally negotiate the deal, where I see a lot of other agents go, well, the seller said this, so that must be just the way it is.
0: Yeah.
1: Right? And that's not the way it is. That's not negotiation.
0: Yep.
1: But I have a client right now that went to one of our builders that we've worked with. I'm not promoting them right now because I want to try to get them to get a little bit more dialed in on using our services. Mm-hmm. But I sent a client, they had gone over to DR Horton. They were looking in a particular community. I wanted him to look at this next community. I got him over there. They had a realtor. We negotiated the deal last weekend, and the house didn't come with a washer and dryer and a refrigerator. And I said to the realtor, I said, at least to go back and get that stuff for them. So they did. We got closing costs paid and it worked out perfectly. So we're under contract to build. And this was a client that was originally going to go to one builder, loved the home. Like, he was going to write a contract. But until I got him off of that and to see other options, and then he went, wow, I'm really glad I did that, Bruce.
0: Yeah. Well, you want to shop around. And it's, you know, if you're a $500,000 buyer, you want to know what 525 looks like. You want to know what new construction is. It's funny. We had somebody cash offer and looking at a house, and we were looking up to 500, And I said, well, let's just check what's on the market up to 5:30.

0: and there was two homes that were really nice. Both of them been at the same price for 90 days.
1: Isn't that something?
0: And so we're writing an offer on one of those and talking to the listing agent. She's like, I'll make this work. I'll make this work. Now, we didn't go anywhere near their 530 list price, but they've been sitting for so long. And that's what a good agent will help you with.
1: Yeah. You know, the idea is get off the fence and go. If you're thinking about buying something, then you should. So, I want to talk about how the mortgage market is improving and should you act now. So I want to give a quick update on mortgages. So mortgage rates continue to fluctuate, but remain low, compared to last year, right? They're much lower than they were last year. Inflation is moderate, but it is up a little bit. Oil prices are, you know, they're up and down. One day they're $74, next day they're $94. So that's been a little, it's been causing the market to be a little unsettling right now. I think if we can get that under control, we're going to be in better shape. Now, I heard that we're going to start bombing Iran again, because they're still, we ceasefired on them, and then they're still sending drones and missiles at ships all over the place. So that could cause a little bit of an upset. Oil prices do drop, it's going to help interest rates. If we get inflation down a little bit, it's going to help interest rates. But right now, we are sitting in a place where it is very difficult to tell what direction things are going in. The average interest rate on a 30-year fixed runs right around 6.6. I think it was 6.58 this morning. So right around 6.6, depending on your credit score, how much money you're putting down, depends on where you fall in that interest rate. FHA, VA tend to be a little bit lower. So there are ways to get your interest rate down. And I believe in negotiating closing costs over reduction in price helps that. I've got a client right now. He's buying a $2.5 million house. He goes, how would you negotiate the deal? I said, I'd pay him $2.5 million, wait for the appraisal to come back in, but I'd get $100,000 in closing costs paid. He says $100,000 in closing costs paid.
0: The point set that up.
1: I said, now let me show you what that does for you, because you're getting the seller to pay it, and I'm going to save you about $30,000 from refinancing a $2.5 million deal. Yeah. It's not cheap to do those, right? Yeah. So he goes, okay. So it ends up appraising for over appraised value. He got the $100,000. I bought his rate down to 5.65%. Okay. So he's way under market.
0: That's the difference between you and the teller at Wells Fargo, who's just got promoted to take mortgage apps.
1: Absolutely. And here, this was strategy. Now, this doesn't work for everyone, and everyone's a little different. Sometimes you shouldn't buy it down that much, but he's going to keep this house for at least 10 years.
0: Yeah.
1: And the chances are that I won't ever have to refi him. I don't have to refi him at 5.65.
0: Yeah.
1: So I saved him money later on that the seller funded.
0: Yeah.
1: So that's how you do it, folks. But if you don't have somebody that knows how to navigate that, 407-250-9144 for the Loan Arranger, 407-250-9144, or webringyouhome.com.
0: 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Bruce, I was speaking at a financial planning function last night, which I do a lot of. Financial planners love me because I'll help people on the real estate side, and I'm not about just selling people houses or, you know, getting them to buy houses, getting them to try and flip homes or whatever it is. I want them to build a big, massive, giant portfolio, and I want a real estate to be part of that. But it's funny, I had a groupie.
1: Yeah,
0: I was getting ready to get up and go. I got a follower. She's asking about you, asking about me. A sweet lady, actually does need help. She's got a rental property, and I was talking to her a little about it, and her rent way below market. Doesn't like, she's got a property manager, which, oh no, they've been the same rent for 5 years. They said not to raise it. And I'm like, red flag. So talking to them, but we really appreciate all you listening. You can always call me. It's free to talk to me about advice on these things. And Bruce, speaking of our stats, Central Florida, this is the Central Florida market. Number of active listings down 15% from one year ago.
1: Okay.
0: New listings, barely, it's flat. So number of new listings. Pending sales up 8% over last year.
1: Okay.
0: Listings sold up 9%. Days on the market down to like 70 days.
1: Total, well, that's a great improvement.
0: Yeah. Average sales price up 5% from last year. Months of inventory, 4.2.
1: So
0: last year, 5.
1: So how can values only be up less than 1%? But sales prices are up 8 to 9%. How does that work?
0: That was nationwide. That stat I gave.
1: Okay,
0: earlier.
1: I got you. Okay.
0: I just take these stats and spew them out.
1: I'd be curious to know, because if your prices are up 8 to 9% from last year, that shows that things are really moving in the right direction. And with inventory down, that tells buyers you better get your act together and get in, because once that starts to hit, it's going to get even better. And if we have any reduction in interest rates, it's going to be much harder to negotiate your transactions.
0: Yep.
1: You can't, if you've got 10 offers on a house, let's say you're the listing agent, okay? If you've got 10 offers on a house, you don't really need to negotiate much for that, right? I mean, because you got all these offers, you're basically going, give me your highest and best.
0: Yeah, there's
1: buddy.
0: A process, but there's also, it's funny because that hasn't happened in a while. I've had four offers in the past
1: year.
0: Okay,
1: well, even if you have three to four at a time.
0: There's a process on that. But there is negotiations, because you want to know, like, you're looking at financing, you're looking at closing date, you're looking at the best terms you can possibly get for the seller. Does the seller want to click close, or would it help them to close and stay in the house for 2 weeks as a rent-free tenant? All these things come into play. Price, you know, doesn't do any good if you go way over list price and they still have a financing. Can they waive the appraisal?
1: Correct.
0: Things like that. So,
1: but for a buyer on the other side of the fence.
0: Yep.
1: Now, if I got a buyer and there's four offers coming in on that, you better plan on paying full, if not over ask price when it comes to those multiple offer situations.
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1: 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Don't go away. 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
0: Welcome back to the second segment of Loveland Report and Loan Arranger. Thanks for joining us today for mortgage news, real estate news. I'm Cleve Loveland alongside Bruce Woodburn, the Loan Arranger. 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And these are custom built. So when you walk in,
1: are they separate? Are they on the same side of the house, or are they separated, this two masters?
0: Split plan. Yeah,
1: so
0: definitely.
1: It would be good for multi-generational.
0: 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Four bedrooms, three and a half baths.
1: Four solar panels.
0: Ranch style, all one story. A lot of times you talk about these.
1: If you don't want to go up and down stairs, there's a perfect
0: lot size gets smaller.
1: How many square feet was
0: that one? 3,000.
1: That's a big house.
0: So, and just great plan, three-way split plan. And then I've got a great starter home in the land, $289,000, 1,400 square feet, three bedrooms, two baths. This is one of those owners. I told him, do this and this and this, and he did it. We got fresh paint. We got a yard that's all cleaned up. No HOA, literally right across the street from the elementary school. So your kids can walk to school if you have them. And just a beautiful property. No homeowner association, big screen porch. You know, the lot is almost a quarter acre. And then Zellwood Station, $110,000. That's a 55-plus community for a manufactured home. Two-bedroom, two-bath, luxury vinyl flooring and fresh paint on that one for $110,000. And then, I mean, that neighborhood also goes up to $300,000. And then I've got in the Palisades in Claremont, 2,700 square feet, Bruce. And we talk about my listings are usually, when you look at my house, this is a four-bedroom, four-bath home, 2,700 square feet. And it's been, it is the best price around. All the other homes selling for $500 are only 2,000 square feet. And some of them have no pools.
1: Right.
0: This one's got a pool. You got a two-car side entry garage. Very well maintained.
1: Where's that?
0: Fresh paint. This is Claremont, north end of Claremont.
1: And it's listed at how much?
0: $499,000.
1: There's a good price, man. That's Claremont.
0: It's a great price.
1: Great schools.
0: And realtors. All my listings pay a good co-broke. Not playing any games there. That never gets anybody anywhere. Call me if you want to take a look at these. 407-352-8118.
1: So quickly then, let's just talk about co-broke. So when somebody's signing an agreement to list their property, then you then determine how much you are going to pay that buyer's agent if they bring a buyer.
0: And that's
1: now, it's not posted in MLS.
0: No, it can't be anymore.
1: That's where they took it out.
0: The government messed that up for us.
1: Yep. So they can't post it. So an agent would actually have to call your office. Is that right?
0: Yep.
1: To know what.
0: Call or email me. We'll definitely answer for you and let you know.
1: Yeah.
0: I'm very nice about that.
1: You want to pay a good commission to the buyer's agent because they're the ones that are bringing the buyers to you.
0: I just took a listing a couple weeks ago, Bruce, on the market for 90 days, nothing going on. I looked at it. I went over and met the seller. He fired his old realtor. I told him what I would do. And really all we did was change the co-broke. He was not paying a good co-broke and there was new construction down the street and the builders will pay a great co-broke sometimes.
1: You got that right.
0: And even pay for more closing costs. So we needed to adjust for that market and pay a good co-broke. I'm going to have them under contract probably in the next month.
1: That's fantastic. 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Now, if you are looking to buy, who are we seeing buying in the market right now? Well, we still have the move-up buyers and the first-time home buyers. But I find that there's a tremendous amount of investors in the market right now.
0: Yep.
1: And 27% of my loan products right now, which is a high percentage, are non-QM products, meaning they're not Fannie Mae,
0: Freddie Mac. Like a DSCR?
1: They're DSCRs and bank statements, self-employed. Okay. So I love them because I like, and you mentioned you spoke in front of a group of financial planners, right?
0: Yeah.
1: Yesterday. Well, we hire financial planners to make us money, correct? I mean, their job is to invest our money properly and help us get a return on our investment with money that's in the market. Your CPA, if you're self-employed or 1099, is designed to help you save as many tax dollars as you can because our taxes are our biggest line item, right? Yep. Like people look at their budget. You got to look at your taxes, what you're paying in taxes. And W-2 wage earners have a very little opportunity to write more things off like self-employed do. But I get with CPAs and financial planners so that the CPA can continue to write off the write-offs, yet the client is not going to be rejected from getting a mortgage because they didn't show enough income. And that's what happens. So I have put together an entire comparison to show CPAs on how I can help them win with their clients and they can continue to write off as much as they legally can. And yet it doesn't penalize the client from getting a home because that's what happens right now is the CPA writes it all off and then the buyer goes, well, now I don't qualify. You need to know that going into it. 407-250-9144 or WeBringYouHome.com. If you're self-employed, you owe it to yourself to give me a call. We'll get you set up and we'll get a good game plan together for you.
0: All right. And I want to talk about investment properties, Bruce. You were just talking about DSCRs.
1: Yep.
0: And I think that's one great way to get into investment properties, but people have to have a big chunk.
1: You have to have 20 to 30%
0: down.
1: Yep, you do.
0: The other way I love is Leapfrog, which let's just get you out of your primary. We rent that. I just did the numbers for a young couple the other day.
1: Love Leapfrog.
0: And they had a 3% mortgage, which was awesome. And they're going to cash flow. I went over the tax advantages with them. They will get those because their income's, I believe, at a certain level where they'll still get a yearly tax break. Also, they're going to cash flow. The loan is 6 years old or 5 years old. And they're going to have reduction of principal. And the tenant's going to pay them rent and take care of the property. And
1: Absolutely.
0: The property's pretty good shape. Doesn't need any updating. It'll be a good rental for 5 to 10 years.
1: I'll give you an example of what I was working on for a group yesterday. So let's just say that you were self-employed and you made $500,000. Okay. And at $500,000, you're at about a 35% tax bracket by the time you put everything in there. Right.
0: Yep.
1: So that's about $160,000 in taxes that you're going to pay. Assuming you took a 10% you'd add 10% of that $500,000, so $50,000 in write-offs, right?
0: Yep.
1: You'd pay about $157,000 in taxes versus the guy that writes off 90%. 90%.
0: Yep.
1: Very common. Like, don't think that that's uncommon. Now, he saved $132,000 in taxes.
0: Yeah.
1: So if I do a DSCR or a bank statement program for them and they go from, say, a 6.5 rate to a 7 rate,
0: yep,
1: you're paying about $6,000 more in interest.
0: But you saved
1: $132,000.
0: Yep.
1: You've got to get your head around this, folks. So you want to go in that direction. But it does require that self-employed person to save money to put down to do that program. They're not going to do a 95% loan on a DSCR or bank statement program. Now, I do have bank statement programs for 10% down. You can do 10% down on a bank
0: statement program. What's the rate going to be?
1: Rate won't be too bad. If you have good credit, you can still be in the high sixes or sevens.
0: Yep.
1: Absolutely. But you think about that. Your bank statement, because you're writing off more income than, well, let's just say you're writing off the right amount of write-offs to be able to save the tax dollars that you want. You have to know the differences. And what happens is people look at that and go, I didn't qualify for that conventional loan because my CPA wrote off too much. Pump your brakes for just a second. Your CPA did everything they could to save you money. Now, let me tell you how I'm going to save you money over here.
0: Yep.
1: So now you just kind of compare the differences. So, and I'm actually using AI for that. Like, I'm plugging all this stuff into AI, pay this much in taxes, save this much, this rate over that rate. And then it gives you a whole breakdown. It's been fantastic. So it's really helped the client walk through the process. If that's something that would benefit you as a real estate agent or as a client seeking to purchase in the market, then call the loan arranger now at 407-250-9144 or go to WeBringYouHome.com. We do a consultation, Zoom meeting, personal meeting, phone call meetings with every client. You're not going to get schlepped off to a team of people that just gather your documents and you never talk to me. You're going to meet with me every single time.
0: How much time we got, Bruce?
1: We got about a minute and a half.
0: Okay. Well, if you need any help with that, you want to get your first home, you want to get your first investment property, you're thinking about selling right now, Bruce. I mean, the market, I'm going to see sellers. And this is novel. Realtors, listen to this. I sit down with my sellers every 2 to 3 weeks and go over market activity.
1: Whoa.
0: Okay. Did you hear that?
1: Yes, market activity.
0: All right, realtors, if you don't want to lose your listings, it's what you need to do. This is how you get a market adjustment, or this is how you figure out to paint that purple bedroom, or they need to spend some money in their front yard by going over the feedback and talking to the seller about how many people showed the home. So when I do that, it gives me an idea where we need to be, and I'll check the listings. And a year ago, I'd check a house, and I'd check for about 2-3 miles around it, kind of depends on the type of home, and there'd be like 30 homes active. Well, now I look, and there's about 15. And there's a lot more appendix. And this is not just the summer rush. This was happening in spring before this. Our inventory is tightening. And balance would be like a 3-month supply. Great. We get 3-5% a year appreciation. The market's kind of normal. Sellers don't take 9 months, 12 months to sell. So if you have any questions on that, call me 407-352-8118.
1: Yeah, or call Bruce Woodburn and we'll get you started on your loan application. Simple, easy. We don't pull a hard credit pull here. We do a soft credit pull. You don't need a full-on credit report until you're ready to write an offer. 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But let me tell you something, folks. We are getting people in to loan products that they otherwise wouldn't. I had 3 transactions that almost fell apart last month because my client had a client buying their home that was using mortgage brokers. Every single one of them that used a mortgage broker had to get an extension. And I almost lost mine because the seller that was selling to my client wasn't willing to hold on any longer.
0: Yep.
1: And my client had their hands tied because they were waiting to close on their house that they had a full pre-approval. The loan officer, oh yeah, these people are great. We're for sure. Well, we need a week extension. We need another 2-week extension. Yeah. We need another 3-week extension.
0: Wow.
1: And it was insane and it's stressful. When you listen, you get what you pay for, folks. 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
1: We'll be back in 5 minutes with more of the Loveland Report and the Loan Arranger Show. 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I joined this place called Age Rejuvenation, and they were absolutely unbelievable at helping me lose weight. I have tried every weight loss program you can think of. Some of them worked. They just didn't last. If you're really looking for lasting results, give me a call at 407-250-9144. I'll connect you with my friends at Age Rejuvenation. I lost 77 pounds and I've kept it off for over 2 years and I have not stepped foot in a gym. I'm telling you, not one time. I'm not bragging about it. I'm just telling you. 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
12: We are continuing to watch those decent rain chances build up across most of Central Florida. Heavy rain will be our main threat over the next few days, with some rumbles of thunder here and there. Rain totals could be as high as 2 to 3 inches by the end of the day today for some locations. For Channel 9 Eyewitness News, I'm meteorologist Daniel McFarland.
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13: You have some I-4 eastbound delays to look out for between US 192 and 535, and also some I-4 westbound delays from the Beach Line down to 535. So far, so good on the turnpike, coming in accident and delay-free, but you do have some delays to look out for if you're heading northbound between US 192 and 417. The Beach Line is flowing nicely, heading in both directions. From the WDBO Traffic Center, I'm Daphne Smith.
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0: Welcome back to the Loveland Report and the Loan Arranger Show. We've been talking about interest rates. We've been talking about getting your home on the market, how to get your first investment property. Home prices are up. Stop sitting on the sidelines. Real estate's going to be doing well when these interest rates do settle back down. And right now, I want to talk about good offers, Bruce. And what's funny is, you know, the guy texting you about your house on your phone, that's not a good offer, I can just tell you, just a hunch. The gentleman that says, hey, I'll give you $20,000 cash and let me take over your mortgage, not a good offer, not for real. So I tell those, usually I get, you know, I got all those guys in my spam.
1: Yeah.
0: I just reply to them that I think Chick-fil-A's hiring or The Gap. I just tell them to go there because I don't know how they get anything done besides taking advantage of people. So, but good offers, you know, when you're a seller.
1: I don't want those people going over to Chick-fil-A. I like the service I get at Chick-fil-A.
0: All right. So
1: don't
0: maybe a vegan restaurant. You'll never catch me.
1: Send them to a vegan restaurant.
0: I've never been to a vegan restaurant. No desire. But good offers, when you're a seller, you want to look at how much activity have you had. I mean, every offer is worth a counter offer. And now I have put in my listings, like, I don't accept offers less than 90% of list price. They're just not going to go anywhere.
1: Right.
0: Why would I take, I got a $500,000 house.
1: You're not overpricing the house by 10%.
0: Yeah, but I know how to do it. I know how to price it. I'm not even going to entertain these guys that just want to go, well, let me check with my investors and no, we can't do that. And they do their inspection. They come back and ask for $80,000 in repairs when there's nothing wrong with the house. So, but good offers, you want to know what's going on with the buyer. Is this a buyer that just came into town, has to start work, kids are going into school, or this buyer's been in the car with this realtor for, you know, 18 months and has written on 12 different homes. This is what you need to know. As a buyer, you're looking at your price and you want to know, is that a good price? And you should have an idea. What else have you seen that sold? What else went pending? And all of my buyers, they kind of know. Like we walked a buyer into a house the other day. She's seen about 10 homes and she wasn't sold yet. She got her house sold and she's thinking about, there was like three she liked that went pending. And she saw this one. She goes, great, write it up, full price. Done.
1: Very good.
0: Done. I mean, cash offer. And we're not fussing. We got a little bit off for repairs. It worked. So, but that's what, having a good realtor working for you, a good real estate plan, that's what helps you on that. And then also on, you know, for rent, what's a good offer on rent? You know, I don't take offers to rent. The only negotiation I do on rentals, Bruce, when I'm managing a property,
1: yes,
0: is like, hey, if you move in 2 weeks earlier, I'll knock $50 off the rent. You do the math on that for the year, I've made more money for my landlord.
1: Sure.
0: Time is money. You know, I had somebody just wanting to reserve. We're in July going into August. I had somebody saying they didn't need a house till October 30th. They're like, we're going to move the day before. I'm like, you guys are way out in front of your skis. Yeah. You're way out. So time is money. So you want an experienced real estate planner. You want to have a real estate plan. Call me. I'll help you with that. 407-352-8118.
1: Yeah. And if you're looking to get a mortgage, if you're not paying cash, you're going to need a mortgage and you're going to want the best possible mortgage. So why go to a bank or credit union? Because they're not going to help you get the deal done. Their rates may be competitive, and they are. A matter of fact, be honest with you, like, folks, if I was here as a salesperson, I would be telling you that my rates are the best rates in the country. The fact of the matter is that most rates are the same. They're not really different. When you see one mortgage company post a rate over another one that maybe a little less or a little higher, they're adjusting their loan fees to make that rate about the same. Mortgage-backed securities are mortgage-backed securities, and that's
0: everybody's money is about the same.
1: That's what the price is for Wells Fargo or Bank America or Cross Country. The difference is, what are you getting in the level of service? What are you getting?
0: How much they spend on marketing?
1: Right? And Cross Country does no advertising. Like, we do not advertise. We don't have a stadium like Rocket.
0: NASCAR. You don't have a NASCAR team?
1: We don't have a NASCAR team.
0: No F1
1: team? We don't have
0: team?
1: Any of that stuff.
0: None of that.
1: And I'm going to tell you, these folks, these young kids are getting talked into going to SoFi. SoFi for a mortgage, I would run from that company, because two of the people that fell apart last month that were buying my client's house were going to SoFi.
0: Oh, good Lord.
1: They were a train wreck.
0: Yeah.
1: So if you think SoFi, listen, I'm just telling you, don't mix AI and mortgages. There was this big thing where this company was doing these things for clients with AI, and it was supposed to be one of these AI that's internal, like it doesn't get or share your information, because AI shares information to gather information, right?
0: Yep.
1: But some of them have to be closed-ended so that your information can't get out. Like, I can't put somebody's loan application in AI.
0: Yeah.
1: It's illegal for me to do that.
0: Yeah.
1: But these mortgage brokers are doing it so it underwrites their loan, and you're letting them do it, and you don't even know they're doing it.
0: God.
1: And it's got your social, your date of birth, where you've worked, how long you worked there, everywhere you've lived, where you went to school, and you're letting these companies do that. You come to me, you don't get that. You get a person. You get a person that does it. Now, do I use AI? I use AI to help me write content, to help me on my SEO searches, to, you know, I use it for certain things. I even use it if I'm going to run loan scenarios for somebody to give them options so it spells it out. But I don't use it to put private data in. And if you are doing that, and if I guarantee you, your mortgage brokers and some of these even mortgage lenders are bragging about their AI, it's dangerous as hell. So this one AI company that was supposed to be closed end ended up, the data got out to another one and it all got corrupted. It all got corrupted.
0: Yep.
1: So you want to get hacked with your social, believe me, you're going to have a really bad time, because fixing your credit with somebody that hacked into it can be a nightmare for years to come.
0: And it's just, I just think having a professional help you that does this a lot is what makes the difference with you and me compared to the other people out there. And it's funny because I have so many people that say, oh, I talked to my credit union. I'm good. I'm like,
1: yeah.
0: Your credit union, like you just did this, your credit union is not going to call that listing agent on a Sunday and say this loan is good. You're not going to be able to find anybody at your credit union. You could go down there and throw a chair through the front window of the credit union. No, the loan rep's not going to show up. So you want to have somebody that's there, you know, that will help you. It's got a team to support them, and you're getting the loan done. This is not a transaction to mess around with. And some of these people think that real estate's a side hustle or a side gig. You know, you're talking about a mortgage broker. I was at a seller's house. He's buying an investment property, and this guy comes over, and this guy walks. I thought he was with a lawn crew. He's filthy. Looks like he's been working on the tractor. And then all of a sudden he starts trying to asking my client for his loan business. And you had this loan.
1: Oh, is that right?
0: And he start, and like, I'm thinking, and he goes, well, I'll talk to you about this later. He goes, I'm with my realtor. He goes, I don't have time for this right now. And the guy walked away. I go, is that your loan guy? He goes, what's he? He's in the mortgage business on the side? He goes, no, I think he's a mortgage broker. I don't know why. It's just cracking me up. You talk about your mortgage broker problems. Just avoid them. Call
1: so
0: Bruce.
1: I got a couple of questions here. Yeah, you can call me at 407-250-9144 or webringyouhome.com. Just a couple questions. Let's rapid fire these. Talk about market. Are buyers finally catching a break?
0: Yeah. They're getting the cost paid. Yeah. We're getting 2-3%.
1: Why do you keep telling people not to wait for rates to drop?
0: Because this is a good, because the prices are rising.
1: Okay. Hometown Heroes. Are you talking about that in any of your social media?
0: Yes. Just had somebody, I was trying to get them in, and there's, because you've got some different categories of people that I did not know on that last time you went through all that. So yes, I'm trying to get people in Hometown Heroes.
1: Well, to Hometown Heroes. So we want to talk, medical professionals. Are you familiar with what we can do for medical professionals now on these?
0: I don't know the things about your doctor.
1: So here's our doctor. It's a physician program. But listen, we've opened it up to dentists, nurse practitioners, and physician's assistants.
0: Okay.
1: 100% financing, no PMI.
0: That'd be great.
1: 100% financing, no PMI. The rent trap. What's the biggest misconception renters have about buying a home? What's the biggest misconception?
0: I'd say they need 20% down.
1: Very good. Very good. And they don't. How much do you need to put down?
0: You know, you can get them in for nothing.
1: I can get them in for nothing.
0: He's
1: a well-trained realtor.
0: Average is probably 3.5%,
1: listen,
0: right?
1: Listen to this, folks. He's a well-trained realtor. You can tell he hangs around here a lot. Okay. All right. I think we've covered a lot today. I do think that it is not a time to float interest rates for very long. Be very cautious. The market is very volatile, but interest rates are still in the sixes. You can buy them down in the fives. I can show you how to do it. 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
0: do
1: is
0: how much time we got?
1: We got about two
0: okay,
1: minutes.
0: All right.
1: So 2.5 minutes. So one of the other thing we do is we help our clients with services that we don't even provide. We help them shop homeowners insurance.
0: Oh, yeah.
1: We help them with financial planners.
0: Yep.
1: We help them with CPAs. We help them with all kinds of things.
0: I've got all the contractors to help you at your house.
1: So here's the thing, folks. And do you get paid by
0: no.
1: referring somebody to
0: no.
1: it? No, of course not. No. Absolutely not. We never will. So my point is, you get so much more when you come to us. You're not getting a mortgage broker that's designed just to get that mortgage done. I want you to have financial freedom. I want you to know that it's more, we're more than a mortgage in real estate. We want to be involved to where there's nothing that makes Cleve and I happier than we talk about Charles that's going to buy his fourth home.
0: Yep.
1: That we talk about Ruby, when we talk about the Rich and Deb that have bought multiple properties in our Leapfrog program. I'm telling you right now that we give so much more than just real estate mortgage advice because we want you to be successful. We don't want you to buy a home and it was the wrong decision. We don't want you to get into Leapfrog and not be successful at it.
0: Yep.
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0: All right. 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
1: Thank you very much for joining us. 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I'll connect you with my friends at Age Rejuvenation. I lost 77 pounds and I've kept it off for over 2 years and I have not stepped foot in a gym. I'm telling you, not one time. 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

0: after former Republican Congressman George Santos paid $35,000 to settle a probe that he had bet against his own attendance at the State of the Union.
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3: I'm Channel 9 Eyewitness News meteorologist Daniel McFarland, and we are watching quite a bit of changes over the next few days. More details coming up.
4: It's around 90 degrees here at Orlando's severe weather station. I'm Isaac Abdel-Messiah, continuing our team coverage. Television anchor Savannah Guthrie releasing an emotional message to her followers on social media today. Guthrie saying that her family's hearts are in ruins over her mother's kidnapping as the investigation goes on. Guthrie's message coming just a day after the Pima County Sheriff's Office released a pair of ransom notes to the public. Here's ABC's Alex Stone.
5: The second note came in on February 6th saying, "We did not fully grasp the seriousness of her physical condition. We never intended to hurt her. That was not our intention. She perished shortly after she was taken. We believe it was heart-related. She is buried in nature now. Nothing you could have done could have changed the outcome. We want your family to know this and hope you can all find peace. We are truly sorry."
4: The UEFA says it has lost confidence in FIFA president Gianni Infantino and that, quote, "no option should be off the table," as it will pursue a full review of his now abandoned plan to sell stakes of the World Cup to private equity investors. Infantino was forced to scrap the plan early Saturday after a senior advisor who sat on a White House panel resigned, and Asia's soccer body joined Europe and North America in opposing it. Infantino had proposed creating a $20 billion company to run the World Cup with private investors, but drew backlash that grew every day since Tuesday's announcement. And an autopsy report has finally been released after a Delta Airlines staff member died while working at Orlando International Airport back in May. The medical examiner's report shows the worker, identified as Daniel Maldonado, died from, quote, "multiple blunt impact injuries," and his death was ruled an accident. The airline said in a statement shortly after news broke of Maldonado's death, quote, "The Delta family is heartbroken at the loss of a team member while on the job at Orlando International Airport on the evening of May 7th. Delta noted that safety is the airline's top core value. I'm Isaac Abdel-Messiah, WDBO News.
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3: We are continuing to watch those decent rain chances build up across most of Central Florida. Heavy rain will be our main threat over the next few days with some rumbles of thunder here and there. Rain totals could be as high as 2 to 3 inches by the end of the day today for some locations. For Channel 9 Eyewitness News, I'm meteorologist Daniel McFarland.
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6: There's some I-4 westbound delays to look out for between the Beach Line and 535, and I-4 eastbound delays between US 192 and 535. Heading over to the Turnpike, you're seeing some delays heading northbound between US 192 and 417. 417 is in the clear. The Beach Line looks good heading both eastbound towards the coast or westbound towards the airport. From the WDBO Traffic Center, I'm Daphne Smith.
2: This hour was paid for by the host and does not reflect the opinion of WDBO. Spanning the Pacific to the Atlantic and the heartland of America. From the Great Lakes to the southernmost point in the U.S., this is Guarding Your Nest Egg with Mike Lester. 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
7: This is Guarding Your Nest Egg with Mike Lester, the founder of Talent Wealth. And Mike, it's been a busy week, so we have a lot to go over on Guarding Your Nest Egg.
8: We do. I mean, it's. Was it a busy week or a crazy week, or how are we going to evaluate that? I mean, it just... I guess it kind of depends on where you're at. I mean, we got a lot going on internationally. We've got a lot of people listening that have concerns and questions. So we're going to do our best to address those issues right on the show today, and then also invite you to call in if you have some more detailed questions about what we do or how we do it, or just what is our opinion.
7: That's right. And I wanted to start this week with veterinary costs.
8: Oh boy.
7: Now, all right. I know. But, a lot of us have pets,
8: yeah,
7: and we know how expensive they can be to care for, just like, our own health care.
8: Are we going to do pet insurance commercial right now, or are we going to do something?
7: Well, not exactly, but it has to do with, inflationary costs on one hand, and then also taking care of the people and the pets that we love going forward. So, yeah, there is a little bit of that planning for the future in this story.
8: Well, I do think that if you have pets and pets are in your future, and that is an interesting angle when it comes to retirement planning, because we talk all the time about, well,

0: how are your investments doing? How are you invested? What are your expenses? What about taxes and inflation? What about your cost of healthcare? And then, you know what? I think you're right, Cheryl. Every weekend we sit there and talk about cost of healthcare, assuming it's, you know, an individual or a couple. And we have not included pets in that scenario, which many, many people identify as their furry children.
1: Yes, absolutely.
0: Yes.
1: And as technology advances, you know, vets are offering a lot more services now than they ever did before. And some of those...
0: At a cost, though, Cheryl.
1: Yeah, yes. Some of those are very expensive.
0: I told you the story, and this is a little different, but kind of along the same. You know, when we think about medical, you've got your medical doctor, and then you have your dentist, and then I guess your veterinarian, right, in this conversation. And isn't it interesting how, I mean, and I'm going back to, you know, I was born in the early 70s, and, you know, a lot of the people listening were a little earlier than that or a little later than that. But you used to just go to the vet and, you know, they fixed it and you walked away. You used to just go to the dentist, you know, and they fixed it and you walked away. Now, I mean, and just whether it's the veterinarian or the dentist, doesn't it feel like a sales pitch all the time?
1: Look, it kind of does. And part of that's because they can offer.
0: Yeah, they're trying to one-up you on like, well, we have this, you know, well, we have this, we have that.
1: They have so many more services they can offer. So it does sort of sound like a sales pitch sometimes.
0: Yeah, a service is a sales pitch.
1: Yeah, right? I guess so.
0: Our service is a sales pitch, isn't it?
1: It is.
0: Right?
1: Sure.
0: Complimentary financial planning. We'll take care of you. Our plans include not just efficient portfolios, but we do income planning. We do tax planning.

0: complaining to me about how much the costs had gone up. And for her, she has a pet who has a thyroid condition, a dog, and now it's $300.
1: Isn't that interesting?
0: Just to visit the vet. And then there's another $129 charge for the blood work. And that's every 6 months.
1: And then if the blood work comes back not in a good way, then there's probably an extra on top of that, right? So bottom line, I think where you're going with this is when it comes to financial planning, that's a potential expense. I have not heard an advisor market that. I think we're the first, Cheryl. We can put together a financial plan for you and work in the cost of healthcare for your pet into your financial plan.
0: I think that's smart.
1: It is smart. Okay. I think we're on to something here.
0: All right. Well,
1: I think really what we're talking about is if you find a way, which we do through financial planning, to identify your expenses.
0: Exactly.
1: In retirement. And your situation is unique to you. For some people, it's pets. For other people, it's vacations or cars or boats or golf or what have you. But whatever those expenses are, if you take the time to identify them. So the math on financial planning and being successful in retirement is really something that you back into. So you start with, this is how you're currently invested. Then you take a look at an analysis on those investments, what we can project for the return, how much risk you're taking to get that return. And then we start with that number. And then we start adding in or backing into, these are your expenses. These are the taxes. What about inflation? And as you're backing into it, you figure out how efficient that you are. And financial services, at least I don't say whether the plan is good or bad, right? It's not just black or white or what have you, good or bad. It's, is it efficient? So what's the best way to achieve your goals? So the goals are different. That's the expenses. But how do you get your portfolio to a place where it can help you accomplish those goals? And then how do you also get somebody to say, all right, well, let's be honest, your goals and your portfolio aren't in sync. They don't match up. What you're looking to accomplish with your current portfolio, based on the way it is right now, is going to fail. Okay, it's going to fail. Is there something that we can do to make it more efficient, to make it successful? Or, sometimes you just have to be the bad cop and go like, hey, listen, it's not going to work. It doesn't matter what you do. You haven't set aside enough for retirement in order to spend as much as you want to spend or what your expenses are. So something has to change. Either you have to work longer, set aside more for retirement, or you need to reduce those expenses. That conversation is very important. It's not very fun, but it's important. However, I would say, Cheryl, most people are in a situation, in my experience, that they have set aside enough for retirement. They're pretty in tune to, okay, I could retire and not run out of money, but they don't necessarily have answers to all their questions about how they should invest, how much they can take out, when they can take it out, what about taxes and inflation and everything else. So it's the efficiency part that's important. And frankly, the only reason I would hire somebody to help me with my portfolio is if they're providing value, and the value needs to be efficiency. Efficiency through returns, efficiency through risk, so maximum returns, minimum risk, and then can you help me with my taxes? Can you help me with income planning, tax planning? And then also estate planning is important.
0: That's right. So I want to give the number right now. 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So call right now if you'd like to get an appointment set up.

0: Then they were sweating. They were wiping the sweat off their brow, yeah. And they're like, whoa, I didn't know you were going to ask me questions. I thought you were just going to.
1: Oh, no. He stood up with his hand out, and I said, well, wait a sec.
0: Well, what?
1: Like, he wanted to shake hands and be done. But you actually invite questions. You know, we say it all the time. When you're listening, if something that we discuss on the show triggers questions, please ask.
0: I don't want to work with anybody who doesn't want to work with us. And I don't mean that in an offensive way. I just mean it as it's not a good relationship, right? 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And that's just how any relationship in life, including financial advice, I think that's the way it should work.
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3: The U.S. economy expanded at a sluggish 1.5% pace from April through June as rising imports weighed on growth. U.S. embassies in the Middle East are warning Americans to be prepared to depart the region due to the, quote, unpredictable Iranian regime. And Democrats are seeing a fresh opportunity for an upset in a Northeast Ohio congressional seat. The Republican incumbent is facing mounting pressure over domestic abuse allegations in a bitter and drawn-out dispute with his ex-wife.
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0: Now, back to Guarding Your Nest Egg with Mike Lester, the founder of Talon Wealth.
4: Baby,
5: thanks for joining us for Guarding Your Nest Egg with Mike Lester. Mike is the founder, the president of Talon Wealth. And Mike, someone of your stature being on the show with me every week, it's kind of a big deal. I appreciate being able to talk with you.
6: No, it's not. It's not a big deal at all. You know, I feel like when you say that stuff, it's kind of a joke because you know I don't feel that way.
5: It's not a joke. It's real. It is real. Well, you bring so much experience. You know, I appreciate talking with you.
6: It's just because I'm old. I've been doing
5: it's because you're old, right? That's exactly where I was going. Yeah. It's not. But I was reading an article about some older people. Ford, the car company, has been recalling some engineers because they say their hands-on experience is hard to replace. They're calling them graybeard engineers.
6: That's a new term. So, by the way, I'm glad you brought that up. I see this a lot. Okay. Just doing financial planning for individuals for a long time and around the country, this is very, very common, Cheryl. It's actually now people are noticing. So we're talking to people every week. We've got clients all over the country that are in that exact situation. So what happened a lot of times is these companies, and you know, Ford's just one example, right? So I'm not picking on Ford or anything, but they're in a situation where they're like, oh, well, you had this person, they've been with the company for, you know, 10, 20, 30, sometimes 40 years. And the longer that you're with a large corporation or maybe any company, every year you're there, you get paid more and more and more, right? So in theory, you keep getting paid more and more and more and more because you've got the experience. Mm-hmm. And then so corporate America, and this has happened with not just engineers, but any company, you know, I guess the accountants came in and they're like, ah, well, you know, gee whiz, you're paying, you know, Betty all this money because she's been with the company for 30 years and she's got all this experience. And if we're talking about engineers, so she's an engineer and, you know, Betty's making all this money because she's now been very loyal to the company. And then they go, well, you know what, you could hire a new engineer out of college for like a third of what you're paying Betty. And, you know, they have the same degree and they have this and they have that. And then, you know, like, you know, they.

0: And these corporations are finding out, like, oh crap, we just hired a bunch of people for a third with no practical knowledge of what the real world looks like or how this actually goes.
1: Mm-hmm.
0: And then they come back and try to hire them back. So we're dealing, like, I see that all the time, but it's actually, I like it for, you know, where we are in our clients, because they get to retire and they already have a successful financial plan. And then these companies call them back and go, hey, could we hire you sort of part-time as a consultant and, mm-hmm. and pay you a lot of money? And our clients are going,
1: well, I guess.
0: Well, yeah, maybe. I mean, it's a great situation to be in, right? You're like, well, I don't know. I loved what I did. You guys pushed me out. Now you want me to come back and, you know, pay me what I was making full-time to come back and work part-time? I mean, I've seen that. So it's kind of cool.
1: So how does that change the financial plan then?
0: It puts a pause on the drag on the, not the portfolio. I mean, drag on portfolio sounds like it's an investment term. I want to say like a financial drag, like what you're pulling out. So, you know, I'm thinking of lots of clients. Here's one example. So one of our clients, he's 70, which by the way, is that the new 60 or the new 55? I don't know, but he's got a lot of energy. He's retired. Like, we've been working together probably about 10 years. And I think he's retired 3 or 4 times, but people keep calling him back and offering him, well, hey, we'll pay you to come back and do this and do that. And they're fairly short stints, right? He's not looking for a long-term gig, right? He's just, they'll say, well, you know, we're going to pay you this much to come in. And he'll call me up and he goes, hey, Mike, here's the thing. I was just offered this much money to come help this company. Can you rerun my financial plan? Right? Because we've got his financial plan and we've got the numbers and I know what his expenses are. So the portfolio will support the expenses, but when he comes back, let's just pick a number. So let's say his expenses are $200,000 a year, and which I know is a big number, but let's just pick a number. And then let's say that, you know, his portfolio will support that, you know, given what they have set aside for retirement, you know, the portfolio that we put together, and, you know, add the Social Security to it and go from there. And then he calls me up and he goes, hey, I'm good, but I like to work. And this company just offered me $150,000 as a consultant to come back. Can you build that into my financial plan? Like, absolutely. I mean, it's simple math, right? If his expenses are $200,000 a year, let's just keep the tax out of it, right? Because that overcomplicates it. But if his expenses are $250,000 a year and now he's picking up $150,000 and he's enjoying it, now, you know, the spread is around $50,000. Again, I'm leaving taxes out of it. So it works out good. And I just tell him, I said, hey, you don't have to do it, but as long as you're enjoying it, which he has been apparently, because he keeps doing it over and over again. He just called me and was like, well, we just wrapped up the last one. Can you rerun my financial plan, you know, without me working? Like, absolutely. You know, but he's going to call me in 3 months and tell me he got another, another offer. Then I'm going to rerun the financial plan again. So not everybody's in that situation, Cheryl, but yeah, it is going on. And it's pretty, these companies need experience, and knowledge is not the same thing as experience.
1: That's right. And there's a certain satisfaction, I guess, in being called back saying, we need you. Can you come back?
0: It feels good.
1: It does feel good.
0: If you love what you do, that's great. But a lot of times you love what you do, but you get into a situation where the people you're working with aren't who you want to work with. I can't tell you how many times I've talked to people who love their job, then they got a new manager, mm-hmm. and they're like, oh, I hate my job, right? Or the company they're working with got bought out by another company and the culture changed. I mean, it's just life, right? It's always changing and you adapt to it. And when it comes to investing in finance and everything, I mean, it's just one part of all of that. And you just need to make sure that you can adapt financially to everything that's going on around you. And, you know, a big part of that's efficiency, but also finding somebody you can trust to help you.
1: Trust is a big deal. Mike, what is the optimal age to talk with Talon and start putting together a financial plan for retirement?
0: Depends on your situation. I had a conversation with somebody the other day. Great conversation. A gentleman that was about 50 and had done very, very well in their situation. But, you know, I think he was, you know, 50 or 52 and had done very, very well with his company. But all of his money was in the company retirement plan. And that company retirement plan was doing very well for him. And I was happy to have the conversation. But if he's 50, his opportunity with the money that he set aside for retirement really doesn't kick in for him until he actually retires. you know, they call it separation from service, or you retired, left the company, or 59 and a half. So what I could do in his situation was very, very limited. And I mean, I told him that. We had the conversation. We talked about efficiencies. Mm-hmm. But going back to it, so it wasn't optimal in that situation, because he had a company 401k. The majority of his assets were in company stock. And he wasn't going to be able to do anything with that money until he either retired or turned 59 and a half. So I think for me, optimally, if you're, I mean, he was 10 years, 9 to 10 years from being able to work together. I think if you're at least 55 or older, right, you're 4 to 5 years to retire. Even if we can't help you with your assets because you're working with your current company, I think it makes sense to have the conversation about where you are and starting to get more efficient, start talking about planning, because 5 years is going to come up really fast, right? We know how it works, Cheryl. The older we get, the faster it goes. It really is. So 55 and up, we say at least $250,000 set aside for retirement. It's not because we don't want to help everybody. It's just because we can't build efficient portfolios if it's less than that. And it's just because of the way money works.
1: Seems that way.
0: You know, just so people understand that. But then if you're, you know, 59, 59 and a half or over, you're still working or not working, now we can actually not only have conversations about what's most efficient for you, but also be able to act on what's most efficient for you. And I think that's really what's important, Cheryl, is we can have conversations all day long about how to be efficient, but if we can't act on it, it's not very helpful to you. Mm-hmm. And we can be very helpful if you're 59 or over.
1: Okay. Thanks. 59 and a half. That's the age that we're going to target then.
0: For most people.
1: Yeah. Yeah, for most. If you'd like to talk with Talon, if you're getting close to that age, or if you'd just like to find out what you need to do to prepare ahead of time before you get to 59 and a half, call 407-606-6000. And by the way, if you're over that age,
0: you're in. 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
1: 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Stay with us, Guarding Your Nest Egg with Mike Lester. We'll be right back.

0: If you remember dimming and brightening your headlights with your foot while driving, you fit right in with us. This is Guarding Your Nest Egg with Mike Lester.
1: 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Orlando's news, weather, and traffic starts now.
2: Good afternoon, Central Florida. Thanks for listening to WDBO. I'm Isaac Abdel-Messiah with our top story. A twice-deported criminal illegal alien is about to be deported again. ICE agents arresting 38-year-old Mexican national Martin Martinez Ballinas. Police say he holds prior felony convictions after he was involved in a car crash that killed U.S. Marine Lance Corporal James Walden III back in 2017. Fox's Lauren Green reports.
3: The father of Lance Corporal James Walden III is reliving the pain of losing his son nearly a decade ago after learning the illegal immigrant convicted in the deadly hit and run that killed him is now set to be deported for a third time. Walden's father says the man should never have been in the country to begin with. James Walden II spoke to Griff Jenkins on The Will Cain Show.
4: The day he killed Jimmy, he was driving with no license, no insurance, driving recklessly, doing 65 miles an hour in a 30-mile-an-hour road, the twisty, turny road. He lost control and he hit Jimmy on his motorcycle head on.
3: A 21-year-old Marine James Walden was stationed at Fort Meade. His family says he was a young man ready to serve his country.
2: Officials say he entered the United States illegally multiple times over the past 25 years. After his conviction in the hit and run, he was deported, returned illegally, and was removed again in 2022 before being apprehended in 2023 in Maryland. Jurors have walked through the Massachusetts home where Lindsay Clancy strangled her three children. Friday's rare visit let the jury see firsthand the place where an outwardly ordinary family life unraveled into tragedy. First, the jury was driven past some businesses relevant to the narrative of the January 2023 killings. Then jurors were escorted in groups of six to view the inside of the house and also saw the yard. Clancy's lawyers don't dispute that she strangled the children with exercise bands, but the defense says she was in the grip of postpartum psychosis, a rare mental illness. And the August primary election is just around the corner here in Florida. On August 18th, voters will decide which party candidates will get to move on to the November general election, with Democrat and Republican races in play for U.S. Senate, U.S. House, Florida Governor, State Senate, State House, as well as county and city races in Lake, Orange, Osceola, and Seminole, to name a few. Tune in to WDBO Orlando's local morning news show next week to learn more about the three key Seminole County school board races and who the candidates vying for those seats are. I'm Isaac Abdel-Messiah, WDBO News.
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5: We are continuing to watch those decent rain chances build up across most of Central Florida. Heavy rain will be our main threat over the next few days with some rumbles of thunder here and there. Rain totals could be as high as 2 to 3 inches by the end of the day today for some locations. For Channel 9 Eyewitness News, I'm meteorologist Daniel McFarland.
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6: Orange County this afternoon, a disabled vehicle blocking a right lane and shoulder southbound on State Road 417 at State Road 408. I'm also seeing some bumper to bumper on westbound I-4 at State Road 535. The rest of the county can meet this afternoon pleasantly up to speed. From the WDBO Traffic Center, I'm Zach Wagon.
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0: Sun Guarding Your Nest Egg continues now with Mike Lester. I'm Cheryl White. And Mike, I've been talking about this for a minute. We ran out of time in the last segment, but we're going to talk about it now. And that is estate planning, but leaning toward transfer planning. For example, what if you want to give your adult children a portion of their inheritance now before you pass away?
1: Well, I mean, great question. And a lot of people are looking to do that. But from a planning perspective, we're often looking at the option. So let's just say that Bob and Sue, right, come in and we're doing financial planning and they're looking at it and they go, well, okay, listen, so part of our financial plan is we're not going to be able to spend this money. We don't want the money to go to beneficiaries after we're gone. We'd rather have this would be pretty common, right? We want to find a way to start giving them money now so that we can see them enjoy it, as opposed to after we're gone. And there are different ways to go about it. I mean, one of the first things that you could do, basically there's a gifting that's allowed on an annual basis to children, grandchildren, that sort of a thing. So for example, just looking at, it's called the gift tax exclusion. So if we look at it, we're busy, but if you want to get in the situation where you're giving beneficiaries money ahead of time, it's up to $19,000 per recipient, up to $38,000 for a married couple, right? So husband, wife, so let's say that your son is married and you could actually give them as a couple up to $38,000 or $19,000 per recipient. But then grandchildren, it doesn't matter how many that you give to. So I think that's kind of important. So sure, I think a lot of people, when they start thinking about passing assets on to beneficiaries before they pass away, it's probably the easiest way to do it. And the reason that people would do that, or it looks like an exclusion, is because it's not taxable income to them. So one of the biggest issues when passing money on to beneficiaries prior to passing away on assets that are non-retirement assets, so not IRAs, 401ks, that type of a thing, is how we get taxed for them as income. So there's that. But then also there's a lifetime gift and estate tax exemption as well. So we're just talking about $19,000. You can do that without reporting. But there's also a $15 million per individual or $30 million for married couples. It's a very, very significant wealth transfer. So without a tax to them, and you can do that over time. There's the taxes, tax attorneys involved, the attorneys that we work with. But you know, if you're in a situation where you're looking to gift money to beneficiaries prior to passing away, now I'd recommend that you're not giving away money that you might need at some point in the future. But many, many times we sit down and we're having conversations with individuals and they go, well, I'm just not going to get around to spending that. And I don't like the idea of them getting all of this when we're gone. What are our options for helping them along the way? And so I think that could be pretty beneficial. So I think, you know, this year, and it'll change over time, but just think to yourself, well, up to $19,000 per child and then another 19 per grandchildren. So again, married couples would get 38, then regardless of how many grandchildren. But then on top of that, there's another $15 million you can do without them having to report it for state tax purposes. So there's a lot that goes into that, but I hope that kind of answers the question for individuals, because it does come into the planning, right? So if we're doing comprehensive financial planning, yes, we're doing analysis of your portfolio and comparing it to all the other investment options that are out there. The idea behind that is if we could show you a higher average rate of return net of our fee, might make sense to work together. If not, it probably doesn't. But along the way, if you're also getting income planning and tax planning, and then we have also mentioned the show free estate planning, things like free wills, trusts, you know, it starts to make sense. And by the way, Cheryl, there's no obligation, right? We're doing that, trying to put our best foot forward. We realize not everybody's cup of tea, if that makes sense. So there's no obligation to come in and do that. We just ask that you're at least 55 or older. Why? Well, because there are rules out there that just say when it comes to your retirement accounts, if you're still working for that company and you're younger than 59 and a half for most of those accounts, we just can't do very much for you, right? But if you're 55 or older, at least you're 4.5 years or closer to us being able to help you. Or if you're already retired, it really doesn't matter, right? We can help you if you're not currently working for that company or old 401ks. But at the same time, we say $250,000 because we want to be as efficient for you as we can when it comes to managing money. So it's not that, you know, we're like, oh, geez, if you don't have at least $250,000, we don't want to work, you know, with you. It's not that. It's got a lot more to do with the way that managed portfolios are built and the cost of each position in the portfolio. So without getting too complicated, what I would say is that if you have $250,000 or less to invest, there are probably more efficient options than paying us a fee. Sure, we're literally pushing business away, right? I mean, we could say, come in and pay us a fee to manage your portfolio, but I don't think it would be fair to you because I could point you to more efficient options. But once it gets over 250 and you look at the fee structure and how it works, I think we can show you over time how it might be beneficial to you. So just a brief explanation. I hope that answers the question about moving forward. If you want to start now gifting, it doesn't have to be $19,000. It's up to $19,000, right? Remember that. And in doing so, you're not going to trigger a taxable event for those beneficiaries.
0: 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And Mike, part of the comprehensive financial plan is really kind of stress testing what might happen as you go through time. How do you do that, put that pressure on the plan?
1: It's statistics. I mean, it's kind of boring, not to me. I'm a math nerd, right? So I actually enjoy doing that. It's all probabilities of success. But again, math when it comes to financial planning is A, I love it. B, it's annoying to me too. You have to look just like any math. It's only as good as what goes into the equation. So it's very, very easy for firms or companies or, you know, just the financial services industry to skew numbers in their favor, right? And what I mean by that is the numbers are the numbers. And they're not going to go out of their way to fake the numbers that go into their equation. But if they're very, very careful on choosing a specific data set, one that favors them, then that's problematic, right? So if you look at somebody goes, okay, well, here's a great investment. Look at how much it made last year. Well, that, I mean, it's just not enough information. Or look at how much it made over 5 years. Still not enough information. We haven't had a crash since 2008. 10 years, still not enough. Right? That just gets us back to basically February, March of 2016. I mean, it's, yeah, we've had some bumps in the road. We had COVID. 2022 wasn't great, but we still haven't had a crash. What people in retirement are close to it, or really anybody out there investing is really worried about, is that 2008 event or other events, you know, that we've had in the past. And you have to be very, very careful there. So to me, if you want a data set, you need to look at the average rate of return and the risk to get that return over a long enough period of time. So at Talon, we use 25 years. I mean, so, and at this point, we'll use 26, but we're going to go back to 2000 and go all the way up until the end of the previous month and just say, all right, well, your existing portfolio, whether you had it over that period of time or not, this is what it would have done, and this is how much risk you would have taken to get there. And then we can go back and look what our portfolios would have done over the same period of time. And now we're looking at, it's never apples to apples, Cheryl. I'm never going to, you know, insinuate that. But now we're looking at a data set, and we can say, okay, so here's the data on this case, 26-year period of time. Here's your data on your 26 period of time. What we're trying to get down to is, does it make sense to pay somebody a fee to manage your portfolio? And we talk about fees, right? So we'll get into it. I don't know how to be more transparent than to say, okay, if we were charging you as an advisor fee, 1% to manage your portfolio, and then, yeah, we can get to the expense of whatever the underlying investments are. I mean, that's an additional expense to you, but there's still a net fee. I mean, even if you invest in those investments that have an expense, you're paying that expense regardless, right? So if you go out and buy mutual funds or ETFs or what have you, not individual stocks, those companies are in business to make money, so they have an expense. So if you're paying somebody to manage your portfolio and you're paying them 1% to manage your portfolio, you've already got the expense from the funds or the ETFs. The additional expense is what you're paying the advisor, right, to manage your portfolio. So if that's 1%, then it's a 1% additional fee on the fees you're already paying. So what you need to do is do the math on what am I getting for that initial 1% in this example. And we can do the analysis for you and show you over time. And so if it turns out that we have a higher average rate of return, but not only have a higher average rate of return with less risk, and if it also turns out that, okay, now you have a trusted partner in your retirement, so you've got, you know, a sounding board and a fiduciary that's working with you. If you're also, in addition to that, not just the planning, but you're also getting income planning, tax planning, complementary estate planning, you know, the idea is that there's a value add. So people come in every week, you know, whether it's a second opinion, come kick the tires, or frankly, just, hey, I've been listening to you for a long time, I want to work with you. We're still going to go through the process, and we want to make sure that there's a value. And, you know, I guess it's subjective, you know, to an extent, but we want to do our best job to to make sure that we're working well for you. Because at the end of the day, we're charging you a fee to manage your portfolio. And that fee needs to mean something. It needs to be beneficial to you. And because you're paying us that fee on a monthly basis, so if you were paying us 1% as an advisor to manage your portfolio, then you're paying 1/12 of 1%, because obviously 12 months in a year, right?
0: There still are.
1: You still are, I think, until whatever. Yes. I heard the other day that it's not 365 days anymore. It's 366 or something in a year, because the earth has changed us.
0: Okay.
1: But my point is, the math has to make sense, right? I mean, I wouldn't invest with somebody if I was losing money, and I don't expect anybody to do the same thing. So if you're paying us that, here's the deal. You could pay us for a half a month or 1 month or 6 months or 5 years. If you fire us, that fee stops right away. So, I mean, every single day of every single month of every single year, we're out there working for our clients. Now, I'm not suggesting that every single day in the market or every single day in society or every single day in, you know, whatever we got going on is great. But we work for that money every single day, because I believe that there has to be value to you. And if we're not doing a good job, you're just going to find somebody else to do it for you.
0: That just kind of makes sense, doesn't it? It's logical.
1: Well, it does to me, but that's the way we built it that way. I built it that way because I wouldn't do something other than that, right? And I mean, I won't sell products because I don't want to take commissions for something I haven't done yet, right? So That's just how it works.
0: 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We have more just ahead. Stay with us. Guarding Your Nest Egg with Mike Lester. We'll be back right after this break.

0: Hi, this is Mike Lester, host of the Gardener Nest Egg Radio Show. I've been helping individuals retire successfully for almost 30 years in Orlando, and I wanted to say thank you for listening.
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2: The California governor's race is heating up, with Xavier Becerra running as the Democratic candidate and Steve Hilton running as the GOP candidate. Marvel Studios' X-Men reboot is starting to take shape. Reports say Samara Weaving is set to play Emma Frost, a character in the comics who started as a villain and turned into a hero eventually. And the father of a Georgia high school shooter has been sentenced to 15 years in prison. Colin Gray was convicted of second-degree murder and several other charges earlier this year. He gave his son Colt the gun later used to kill two students and two teachers at the Appalachie School in September 2024.
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4: Thank you so much for joining us today for Guarding Your Nest Egg with Mike Lester. I'm Cheryl White. And Mike, the show, in case we need to define it a little bit, I guess, is about financial planning for retirement.
0: Well, it's called Guarding Your Nest Egg.
4: It is. So I think that does explain. But just in case anyone was wondering. So we talk about, or you do a lot, talk about options and how important it is to really go over all your options so you can make an informed decision.
0: Yep.
4: And one thing that I don't hear you talk about a lot is an annuity. Why not?
0: Well, I don't talk about annuities as being a part of the options that we provide, right? So we don't promote annuities because, frankly, we just don't like them. I don't have a vendetta or anything like that against the insurance companies that provide the annuities. I mean, it's just a product. It's just, you know, you've got a company and then they provide this and then they have to get salespeople that promote it and then they distribute it. The issue with the product is advisors that sell annuities get paid commissions to sell the annuity, right? So it doesn't matter what type of an annuity. I'm not going to bore everybody, but there are lots of different types. You could break it into three basic types of annuities. One would be what's just called a fixed annuity. They call it a multi-year guaranteed annuity, a MIGA, and that's just kind of like a CD, all right? And those are out there. And I'd say if I had an annuity that somebody came in and they said, I've got an annuity, I would immediately assume they did not have that. Okay. Because it's not very common for advisors to sell those annuities because they pay very, very little in commission. So almost never will somebody have one of those because the person that's working and selling, they aren't really compensated to do it. But those are out there, and that's just kind of like a CD. It's a fixed interest rate for a certain amount of time. I'm not real gung-ho on them. I mean, just because I think there are options that could do better. But I'm not real concerned. If somebody actually sells you one of those, they didn't get paid a bunch of money to do it. The problem is, I've heard shows where they kind of lead with it, and they imply that, oh, well, we gave our clients this annuity. It's just like a carrot, where they kind of dangle it out there. My experience is that they try to switch it to other types of annuities, in particular what's called a fixed indexed annuity. So you got the fixed indexed annuity, and then there are variable annuities, and that's more of a stock market type of an investment. But to me, by far the worst of the three is the fixed indexed annuity. I know people might argue that the variable annuity is the worst, but again, the math is math, right? 1 + 1 = 2. I could show you why, even though they're very expensive to own, the variable annuity over the past 5-10 years or whatever would have been way better than the fixed indexed annuity. They just don't want you to know that, right? So what happens is when you're marketing financial products, like a lot of different shows do, you're trying to play on the emotions of individuals. And what do people not like to do? They don't like to pay fees, right?
4: True.
0: And by the way, we don't sell any of them. I'm not doing the variable annuity, but I just think it's easy to pick on a variable annuity because of the fee, because it is very, very expensive. Like, I wouldn't do a variable annuity for a client, or I wouldn't recommend one, because it's non-efficient. You're paying a lot of money in fees to own the stock market. You might as well just pay less to own the stock market, right? If I'm oversimplifying. But at the end of the day, even if you paid all the fees associated with the variable annuity, over the past 10 years, you still would have smoked the returns, or done way better, right? If you don't know what smoke means, I know what smoke means, but you know, you would have done way better than the fixed index annuity. So what's funny to me is we've got people out there on radio and doing seminars and on the internet, and they're like, oh, you know, it's always the same thing. Everybody else is bad, but we're good, right? So just give us a call. Everybody else is trying to, you know, rip you off, but we're not. You know, the majority of our listeners aren't going to be interested in that, right? But I just know that the fact that there's as much marketing around the fixed index annuity as there is, again, whether it's radio or whether it's on your smartphone through Instagram or Facebook, they wouldn't be spending this money on marketing if there wasn't a profit, right? I mean, these advisors aren't nonprofit organizations are trying to get profit. So the marketing must be working, which must mean that people are still gravitating towards a message. And what bothers me is the message isn't great. So if anybody's trying to promote a fixed index annuity to you, or any annuity for that matter, but specifically a fixed index annuity, what's probably going to happen is you're going to get an explanation of how it works that's very polished, kind of shiny objects. It's probably going to sound too good to be true. And there's a reason for it. It is too good to be true. And then you're also probably going to hear some promises about what's happened and this or that. Or you're going to hear things like there's no fee. I have a huge issue with that. I keep hearing like stock market participation, no risk of loss, guaranteed income for life. There's no fees. I hear things like, you know, there's an advisor over there and, you know, they want to charge you a fee on your portfolio because they just make money on fees. And that's what they do. So in other words, the premise is they don't sell annuities because they want to get fees on your money. And they're implying that you don't pay fees on the annuities. And I hear, you know, rates like, oh, you know, my clients made, you know, 6% or 5% or 7% and whatever the number is over the past 5 years. I don't know where they're getting those numbers, Cheryl, but we had a meeting last week. One of our advisors sat down. We had this conversation. We do an advisor meeting every Friday. We all get together, talk about our week, and this popped up. And so I was talking to our advisor and he goes, yeah, I just had a meeting. Met with somebody called in from the show. We're doing the planning for him now. And this individual has $1 million in fixed index annuities, right? And he was promised the world just like everybody else. And, you know, we're kind of talking about it. And I said, all right, so tell me what happened. He goes, well, they're telling him he's getting stock market participation, no risk of loss. They're telling him, you know, he's got this income provision. Some of them have what they call like, it's not called long-term care, but it'll pay for nursing homes. It's convoluted and it's complicated. But at the end of the day, I said, okay, so what was the rate of return? So just looking at one of these annuities, by the way, this is one of the top, if not the top annuity, fixed index annuity companies out there. I mean, top, right? I mean,
4: okay. You know, and you're A-plus just talking rating. About return.
0: I'm just talking return.
4: Okay.
0: Right? I'm just saying, but you know, as far as how they rate these companies, mm-hmm. so this would be, mm-hmm. you know, oh, here's the company, you know, here's the rating, here's this, here's that. If it's not the top, it's right at the top, you know, and they got all the A ratings and everything else. So I said, what's the return on that fixed indexed annuity? And so we actually did the math. You know, I can talk all day long why I don't like them. And this is just one example. But Cheryl, in my experience, this translates across the industry. I just did a 5-year review on somebody had an annuity and they said, oh, and they got, you know, 6-point-something%. I heard that and I'm like, that's interesting because first of all, I don't think that's true. And if it is true, I think it's a very isolated incident because we're seeing this all the time. And this example is, all right, you know, okay, so they started this contract on this fixed index annuity on July 21st of 2021. All right. They got a statement on July 20th of 2025. By the way, the statements are annual. You don't get them monthly. So that's the reason why I don't have a 2026 statement yet. Okay, so the 4-year return on this fixed indexed annuity that's getting promoted and everybody tells you it's great, he had negative 0.17%. So his negative was the return. Now, technically, the way the contract works is he didn't lose money, but he also didn't make any. So when people are out there going, you get stock market participation, no risk of loss or guaranteed income for life or getting this guy. I mean, this is factual. I mean, if some regulator calls me one day, goes like, hey, I heard you on the radio. I'll just pull the statement out to the regulator. So I'm like, here it is right here. But again, that 4-year return was negative. Now, because it's a fixed indexed annuity, that negative number didn't reduce their value, but they also didn't make any money. So then I went back and I said, okay, over the same period of time, what would the S&P 500 have done? Because that's what they talk about with indexes. It's an index. The S&P 500 would have been up 44.8% over the exact same period of time. What gets in my craw is it's being advertised as we have your best interest and we this and we that. And those people who charge fees are just trying to get you and they just want all your money. But here's what we're going to do. We're going to charge you a commission. By the way, I would get paid if I sold this annuity that this person bought, I'd get paid, I think 9 or 10%, somewhere in between, right? So I could have gotten 9 or 10% to sell this annuity to this individual, and that individual would have not made any money, or I could have managed a portfolio in the market. I'm not saying they would have gotten 44.8%. I'm just saying if you're in the market, it was probably better. And if you're out there telling people, don't worry about it, and there's no fee or whatever, the fee was 44.8%, right? I mean, that's how much this individual in this situation, and there are thousands of other situations out there, that's how much they lost by investing in a fixed indexed annuity rather than just owning the S&P 500. And I'm not saying that you would do that, but I'm also pretty sure you don't want to be negative when the S&P 500 is up almost 45%. Mm. So be very, very careful. When they say there's not a fee, that's not true. Just because they don't call it a fee doesn't mean it's not an expense or a cost to you. We don't do fixed indexed annuities or annuities in general because they're not good for you. You don't have to take my word for it. If somebody's promoting one to you and you want more information, give us a call, right? We're not going to be critical. I'll just give you the facts. I'll show what your other options are. I'm confident you won't choose the annuity. What they're doing wrong, I don't mind if they show you the annuity. What they're not doing is showing you other ways to get the income. They're not showing you other ways to protect your assets because they want the commission and that's all there is to it. And that's wrong.
4: And math is math.
0: And math is math.
4: So here's the number if you'd like to reach out to us at Talon Wealth Management and talk about annuities. If you have questions, happy to answer them. 407-606-6000. 407-606-6000. And that, Mike, wraps up our show for this week.
0: Once again, well, we'll be back next week. But I know we missed a few calls during the show. We were too busy running our mouths, Cheryl. But
4: at least one of us was.
0: At least one of us was, yeah, or maybe both. Maybe I talked too much. But anyway.
4: No, I'm kidding you.
0: However, if we missed your call, we'll call you back. Or if you did that thing where you call to save the number and you hang up with us, we got your number. You know, call us, we'll call you. Or just go to guardingyournestegg.com. But hey, listen, we're happy to help you any way we can, even if it's just information. It's our job to show you what we do and how we do it. And if and along the way we earn your trust, you might want to work with us. If not, you get everything we've talked about for free.
5: Are you ready?
4: The information provided is for educational and informational purposes only and should not be construed as legal, tax, or financial advice. 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
2: 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I'm Isaac Abdel Messiah with our top story. The Department of Veterans Affairs saying it's launching a new clinical trial to find out whether GLP-1 medication can curb alcohol cravings. Here's ABC's Yuri Benajud.
10: While these GLP-1 drugs have long shown their benefit for reducing weight, researchers are investigating how they may impact reward pathways in the brain, which feed cravings for alcohol and drugs. The VA now launching a clinical trial to test whether the drugs can also help treat alcohol abuse among the U.S. military and veteran community. Doctors are hopeful that perhaps one day, with enough evidence, the drugs may become approved to treat alcohol use disorder.
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12: I'm Channel 9 Eyewitness News meteorologist Daniel McFarland, and we are watching quite a bit of changes over the next few days. More details coming up.
2: It's around 90 degrees here at Orlando's Severe Weather Station. I'm Isaac Abdel Messiah, continuing our team coverage. Memorial services were held this week for the late Senator Lindsey Graham. Attention has now turned to the race for his Senate seat, with a special Republican primary set for August 11th. A crowded field of candidates, including Congressman Ralph Norman, Congressman Russell Fry, former Governor Mark Sanford, interim Senator Darlene Graham, and businessman Mark Lynch, is seeking the nomination. Mark Lynch joins Fox's Saturday in America to discuss the race.
5: What our campaign's about, putting God first again. That's how our country was founded. And that's the only way we will make America great again, is with God first again.
2: The late Senator Lindsey Graham's sister, Darlene Graham, was appointed by South Carolina Governor Henry McMaster to serve the remainder of her brother's Senate term. She was sworn in on July 14th. And a Harmony High School teacher faced an Osceola County judge Friday after he was accused of trying to meet a 14-year-old for sex. St. Cloud police arrested 34-year-old Hayden Anthus on Thursday. Police say Anthus spent nearly 2 months talking with an undercover detective who was posing as a 14-year-old girl online. Anthus has been employed as a high school geometry teacher with the Osceola County School District since 2017. But after his arrest on Thursday, the district says he was immediately banned from all district properties. Hunter Carlson, a sophomore in Anthus' classroom back in 2021, had this to say.
11: It's completely disgusting, and I'm glad he got caught. But there was always girls during lunchtime here, you know, just doing, hanging out and whatnot. So that's kind of weird.
2: On Friday, a judge granted Anthus a $5,000 bond for charges including unlawful use of a communication device and traveling to meet a minor. I'm Isaac Abdel-Messiah, WDBO News.
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12: We are continuing to watch those decent rain chances build up across most of Central Florida. Heavy rain will be our main threat over the next few days, with some rumbles of thunder here and there. Rain totals could be as high as 2 to 3 inches by the end of the day today for some locations. For Channel 9 Eyewitness News, I'm meteorologist Daniel McFarland.
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16: Orange County this afternoon. Keep an eye out for some bumper-to-bumper traffic. A crash westbound on the 408 at I-4, shutting down a shoulder. Eastbound on the 408 at the 435. A road ranger there on the scene for a disabled vehicle. And I'm seeing more heavy congestion on westbound I-4 at Princeton Street and State Road 408. Seminole and Osceola counties up to speed. From the WDBO Traffic Center, I'm Zach Wagon.
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18: 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Or if you have a comment during the show, go and use that open mic feature inside the WDBO app. You can also check out the website over at refreshcomputers.net or stop in at the Refresh Computer Superstore in Longwood at 820 East State Road 434, just 3.5 miles east of I-4. Store hours are Monday through Saturday, 9 a.m. to 7 p.m., which means if you're listening to the show here on Saturday, you still have time to stop by. They'll be open until 7 p.m. today. And now, Adam Littlefield.
19: 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I'm one of the technicians over at our Refresh Computer Superstore over in Longwood. We're located at 820 East State Road, 434 over in Longwood. So if you have any computer concerns, you want to bring one by, you can always bring one in. We're open Monday through Saturday, 9 a.m. to 7 p.m. We have tons of great technicians there, tons of guys that I personally trust with a lot of our systems that come through every day. Because they're just really smart people. You know, we talk a lot about tech on this show, and I want to talk, you know, just a tiny bit about some of the great people we have over at the store. So I just wanted to get that out there, just give my appreciation to everybody out there, and I'm sure Dave has his as well. I know he's still enjoying his road trip at the moment, and he's graciously trusted all of us to be running the store for him. So I'm happy to say the roof is not on fire.
18: That's good. So far, so good.
19: So today, we've got a lot to talk about. We're going to be talking a little bit more about EVs and why they're kind of the best storm prep that you might have sitting in your driveway right now. I know we've talked a little bit about it in other shows and previous couple weeks now, I think. So if you missed any of those, go to refreshcomputers.net, click on the podcast link in the top right corner. You can listen to this show, a bunch of other shows going back years, and we have tons of information throughout those, and it's actually kind of a good catalog to see how things have been progressing as of late. We're also going to really be talking about, you know, the word refurbished and what it actually means, because there's been a lot of usage of it, and it's kind of been abused now. It's got a bad rap to it for some people, so I want to talk a little bit about that, get that cleared up. We're also going to be talking about Windows 10. You know, Windows 10 has been a big thing in the spotlight, so we'll get into that and what Microsoft has silently done in the background that not a lot of people have heard about. And then we'll finish off this show today with just one of our

0: right now available to you.
1: Yeah, think about it. The entire base, essentially, of a lot of those vehicles are made out of just connected upon connected lithium batteries.
0: Right. Yeah, you've got a huge battery there, and a lot of EV producers now, not just Tesla, not just Rivian, you know, we've got other brands like Ford, Kia, Hyundai, Nissan, GM, just to name a couple of them. You know, there's so many brands that are making EVs, and all of them have a little bit different support of what you can use them for. But the main thing is that there are some that support full house charging. So pretty much, what is full house charging? So give you an idea, is hurricanes blowing through and the power just cuts out. You know, some of us around this state, we do have the ability to have a backup battery installed to our house. So you can kind of imagine some of these EVs are actually like those giant backup batteries. I know, for example, Tesla, they produce the Powerwall is what they call it. Mm-hmm. Those can hold about 13 kilowatt hours of power, while as an EV can hold around 60 to 100. To give you listeners an idea, the average Florida home uses roughly around 30 kilowatt hours a day of power. So if you look at it that way, you know, a fully charged Ford F-150 Lightning, for example, could run your house for about four, almost 5 days, depending what you've got running on it.
1: And that's saying 30 kilowatt days average.
0: Right.
1: So imagine during the storm, you're probably trying to conserve in general anyways. Mm-hmm. So you're probably even using even a little bit less. That just stretches that battery life that much more.
0: Exactly. You know, that is a great way to put it, is a lot of these large batteries give you this estimate that it could run your house for X amount of hours or X amount of days. But it also depends on what you, the homeowner, keeps on that circuit.
1: Right.
0: I know that when you get a full house battery setup, or what's called V2H installation, that's vehicle to home, that basically has to set up certain circuits that will power when the power does go out.
1: Things like, you don't want this happening while the power actually comes back on, and
0: exactly.
1: All those different kinds of checks and balances for that.
0: Yeah. And, you know, a lot of installers I've seen now do provide ways for you to make it so you can have essentials on that V2H system. So, for example, your central air conditioning, maybe your refrigerator or freezer, those kinds of items. So I do know that you can also get additional, you know, plugs added, so you can run maybe a couple of stand fans throughout the storm, just little things like that. So, you know, talking about that from the Ford F-150 Lightning, like I mentioned, I know Tesla's Cybertruck and a limited amount of their Model Y performances that they released have this capability for V2H approach, so they can actually power your whole home. Not all EVs support this. You know, they don't all run on a higher voltage system that lets them push that much power. So it is still a good idea to charge them all the way to full, because when you're not using V2H, that vehicle to home, you can use what's called V2L, which is vehicle to load. So what that is instead of your whole house getting power, you can now get a choice of a couple items just on regular 120 volt outlets.
1: Right. Yeah. And one of the main advertisements that were out there for the F-150, and something that my friend that has his Cybertruck utilizes for his job,
0: right,
1: is those outlets during actual work hours. So you can have a portable kind of workstation for a lot of those power tools and things like that as well.
0: Exactly. And a lot of EVs now actually have these outlets built into the car. You don't even need to have any adapters. So you can plug in, you know, maybe a fridge, a fan. You know, some people may need a CPAP machine for sleeping. That's also another use. You can either even use some lights straight into the vehicle. No special equipment. So you can do it pretty much right now. Then again, when we're getting back to the vehicle to home, or V2H, like I was talking about, that is the whole house grid. So when power is dropped from the grid, that will automatically take over for you. I've seen most of those systems are seamless as well, so you don't notice like a small drop out and then a drop back in, basically.
1: Right. Yeah. Think of kind of like when you have those whole home generators that are connected. A lot of those are propane ran, but you think of those, they pick up immediately once that switch is hit.
0: Right. And another way that you can actually manage this is, you know, there are some of us that have the ability to go through some of these storms and not have an outage at all.
1: Mm-hmm.
0: Some vehicles actually do provide what's called vehicle to grid ability. Basically, what that means is the power that's in your EV plugged into your home, if the grid does need it, you can sell that power to the utility company during high demand and actually get a little bit of, you know, credit on your next power bill, or I've even seen it before, cover someone's entire power bill.
1: Yeah, you see it a lot with a lot of the people that have the solar panels on their roofing as well. That's a big key to a lot of those programs.
0: It is. And, you know, that's a great way to put it as well, because with solar panels, for example, you know, it depends on what kind of system you have. Most solar panel systems I

0: can run about 80% of a household on their own power. But, you know, during the time that you're not needing that additional power, you are selling it back to the grid and your meter is running backwards.
1: Right.
0: So it's kind of the same thing with this vehicle to grid. So that's the highest level that you can do with that battery. So talking a little bit about the home version of this battery backup in your driveway, it isn't really plug and play.
1: You mean I can't just plug it into any random wall outlet and it takes over for me?
0: I absolutely wish. I think that would be the optimal way to do it, but we don't have that ability. Electricity doesn't work like that. So it's not plug and play. You do need a special bi-directional charger. Usually an electrician has to tie that into your whole electrical panel as well. So there is hardware money that would have to be laid out right now. And it can be sometimes several thousand dollars to get that installed. However, you do maybe want to think about down the road how that is going to benefit you.
1: And especially if you're someone that's in the market for an EV right now, maybe you have thought about trying to get into the EV market and you're looking at one of these vehicles we've talked about, mm-hmm. It might be a good time to invest in that upgrade to your panel because while you're installing the new charging system and things like that, you've already got the electrician on site. You might as well take that next step, right?
0: Exactly. And that's a really good way to put it, I think. Is you already have someone there that's installing the electrical work for, you know, infrastructure on that, might as well just have them put it in on the panel as well, since they're already there and everything's kind of gutted. So talking a little bit about the vehicles that supported this, I did mention, you know, things like the Cybertruck, the F-150 Lightning, the Model Y Performance, some of the new 2026 ones. You know, we do have a lot of EVs from GM, like their Silverado, their Equinox, the Blazer, Hummer. I think I've even seen some Cadillacs now that are fully EV. They do not support this full vehicle-to-home integration. So while they do have outlets in the trunks or maybe in the back bed of some of the cars, you can use adapters for some of these as well. They're not going to be full integration
1: right. Like
0: you have with these larger systems. They can still provide, you know, a little bit of, what's the word I'm looking for here? A little bit of intermediate power. I'll put it that way, you know, charging phones, fans, things like that, that you can just use on regular outlets, but not this whole home backup.
1: Yeah, really the only one that I saw that was really pushing the whole home backup was the F-150.
0: Right.
1: And now that's the first one on the list that's been discontinued. So we'll see if Ford continues that with their midsize truck that they've been teasing here coming up in 2028.
0: And that's something that I really kind of question right now with the discontinuation of the Ford F-150 Lightning. I do remember reading a lot of reports that it wasn't, you know, the best-selling model that Ford is producing. I don't believe it's the last one that I was reading on that list.
1: Right.
0: So it has to be some sort of costs that I think the truck was bringing. But you're right. The Ford F-150 Lightning was the biggest push to get, you know, proper V2H integration into more of our homes. So to see that vehicle itself kind of killed off, I don't want to see V2H, you know, take that entire hit as well. So, you know, we talk a lot about hurricane prep and we haven't really seen too many storms either. You know, we are building up with this big El Nino.
1: I'm finding as much wood as I can knock on in the studio right now.
0: Just knock on everything you've got around you, Greg. You know, we haven't had too many big storms. I remember I saw the one that kind of built up into the Gulf a little bit. It must have not gotten too big because there wasn't too much news after that about it.
1: Yeah, luckily just a little bit of light flooding there through Louisiana and the Texas coast,
0: right. But
1: over here in Florida, not much impact. So we got lucky on that one. But like we say, it only takes one. And the next one could be the one. So you always want to make sure you're ready for it.
0: Exactly. And that's, you know, why we kind of have such a large segment today on just kind of prepping yourself for hurricanes, storms in general. Because, you know, we've talked about it in a couple shows. And we talked about having smaller batteries that can help, you know, charging your phone, keeping you safe. But there are a couple things you can do to take it further, you know, what we've been going over. If you've missed anything from the beginning of this segment, because there's been a lot of information we're going over, please, I would urge you to go to refreshcomputers.net, check out the podcast link and kind of listen back to it. You know, there's a lot of good information here about what you can be doing to further prep yourself. And end of the day, you know, you may be having to put a little money up front, but it could save you thousands and thousands of dollars down the road to be prepped like this.
1: Absolutely. And I think and it's a question that really comes to mind for me, especially as someone who's currently in a gasoline-powered vehicle that is maybe in the market to eventually transition to EV,
0: right,
1: would be using one of these kinds of systems, this V2H idea of being able to power my house if there's an issue at home. I know a lot of the times we see gas shortages and even propane shortages during those storms. So really, you're kind of apples and apples, 3 days with my truck or trying to drive around the state trying to find gasoline for my generator at home.
0: Yeah.
1: This might lean me to just get the EV truck to make some things a little bit less of a headache for me.
0: And that's something that I always remember, you know, back with larger hurricanes when I was a kid, like Hurricane, I want to say it was Hurricane Katrina, if I remember correctly. The struggle for everybody going out to get gas stations having gridlock because there's so many people trying to get in and out. You know, there's no chance to even refill the tanks because they're so busy. This is something that does kind of give you a little bit of ease of mind that you just leave your vehicle plugged in at home, set the app to charge it to 100%, and that's it. You know, you can go running out in another vehicle, going to pick up sandbags, water, whatever else you need to be spending your valuable time with. We're going to a break now, so once we get back from this break, we're going to be getting a bit into about the word refurbished, what it kind of means now and what it's supposed to mean or what it means to us. So we'll be getting back to you after that break.
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3: The Federal Reserve left its key interest rate unchanged Wednesday, although three officials dissented in favor of higher rates as the central bank wrestles with how to deal with persistently high inflation. A historic Alabama university is drawing national attention with a new dress code that requires students to look more like they're headed to a job interview than a college lecture. And New Jersey is the latest state to limit the disposable items that come with takeout orders, a move that's becoming more common across the country.
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0: Well, thank you, Greg, and thank you, everybody, for tuning into this episode of Tech Talk with Refresh Computers, I believe a almost 26-year-old company right here in Central Florida. We provide tons of repairs, sales of refurbished desktop and laptop computers. We also have our famous free tech support hotline. 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You'll get connected to one of our technicians, and if you have a couple questions, we can answer them right over the phone, give you a couple ideas of, you know, maybe what's going on, troubleshooting steps, and kind of see if it's something that maybe if you have to bring it by us, we can see that remote in. We have tons of options for, you know, repairs. I also mentioned we do sell refurbished desktop and laptop computers, and a lot of these user computers, actually all of them, if I think now, are Windows 11 compatible. And that's such a big thing right now with Windows 10 support just kind of being dropped. I know Microsoft extended a little bit, but there's a lot of money to be saved right now buying refurbished. And if you're a regular listener of our show, you've probably heard us mention once or twice about AI and about how there's been hardware shortages because of that. If you're a computer enthusiast, you already know exactly what I'm talking about, and your knuckles are probably white just clenching your fists because of how bad that they've gotten. So I'm going to talk a little bit about, you know, the computers we have and what refurbished actually means to us.
1: Especially coming back into the back-to-school season. We're right. A week away from back-to-school at this point. So, yeah, this is a great time to try and save some money along with that tax-free holiday.
0: Exactly. We're in a nice tax-free holiday until August 20th, I believe. So any computers that are purchased under $1,500 are considered tax-free at the state. So we don't charge any tax. These are computers that we professionally refurbish in our store as well. So we don't have a warehouse out in another state. We don't ship anything out. What we do is everything in-house. We have guys in the back that go through. They replace the CMOS battery in the system. They test the hardware for laptops, including, you know, things like the battery, keyboard. We do a full slew of tests on these computers to make sure that they're going to be the best that they can be. A lot of these systems are business class models that brand new out of the box, they can last about 6 to 8 years. And when we go through and put all of this refurbishing work into them, they can last you about 6 to 8 years. So what we go through not only and do, you know, all these hardware tests, but we physically clean them out. You know, we talk about how dust can really get your computer just kind of heated up and, you know, really starts bogging things down. So we go through, we get that all cleaned out. We put a lot of care into these machines. And the biggest part that I would say we put into them is a brand new solid state battery or solid state drive, not battery. So solid state drive, brand new one of those in there. That's kind of what everything's going through the computer almost every time it's turned on. So you want to have a new drive in there to prevent, you know, things like possible data loss, the computer running slow. If your computer's running slow right now, I can guarantee it's almost probably the drive that's causing it.
1: Especially if you're still running on an old disk drive as your primary drive
0: exactly.
1: for your computer anymore.
0: Yeah, we don't put any of these mechanical disk drives into our computers. We put solid state drives in them. So we really just try to get them as fast as they can be, get just some real world performance that a lot of our customers are making off with just fine. They save a bunch of money. You know, a brand new computer from a lot of these big box stores will run you $1,500, $1,600, and it's going to last you the same amount of time that a laptop or desktop and refresh computers will last you at a fraction of the cost. You know, we've got Windows 11 computers right now, I believe, starting for around the $300 mark. And that's very, very competitive for what's going on in the market right now.
1: Absolutely. And especially when you consider the vast majority of people are writing up Word documents, mm-hmm. accessing the internet, maybe playing a YouTube video or two. 99% of what you do on these PCs is what you can do on that that $1,500, $1,600 machine that you're talking about.
0: Right. And, you know, with this being a back to school season, kids are going back to school early, or not earlier, but in the coming weeks. You know, we are going to be seeing an uptick in a lot of virtual schooling. I've noticed has been on the uprise. So if this is the time that you may need to be replacing your computer, if you're on a Windows 10 machine especially, give us a call or go to our website at refreshcomputers.net. Our website has our entire inventory that you can check out there. We have an order process as well. We're also offering $300 or more free shipping. So if you need to purchase a system, now is going to be the best time to do it. I think we're going to another break, but once we get back, we're going to be talking about a little surprise Microsoft gave that they didn't really tell anybody.
1: Doesn't make a lot of sense to me, but we'll figure it out here in just a little bit. 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
3: Good afternoon, Central Florida. Thanks for listening to WDBO. I'm Isaac Abdel-Messiah with our top story. A twice-deported criminal illegal alien is about to be deported again. ICE agents arresting 38-year-old Mexican national Martin Martinez Ballinas. Police say he holds prior felony convictions after he was involved in a car crash that killed U.S. Marine Lance Corporal James Walden III back in 2017. Fox's Lauren Green reports.
15: The father of Lance Corporal James Walden III is reliving the pain of losing his son nearly a decade ago. After learning the illegal immigrant convicted in the deadly hit and run that killed him is now set to be deported for a third time. Walden's father says the man should never have been in the country to begin with. James Walden II spoke to Griff Jenkins on the Will Cain Show.
16: The day he killed Jimmy, he was driving with no license, no insurance, driving recklessly, doing 65 miles an hour in a 30-mile-an-hour road. It was a twisty, turny road. He lost control and he hit Jimmy on his motorcycle head on.
15: A 21-year-old Marine James Walden was stationed at Fort Meade. His family says he was a young man ready to serve his country.
3: Officials say he entered the United States illegally multiple times over the past 25 years. After his conviction in the hit and run, he was deported, returned illegally, and was removed again in 2022 before being apprehended in 2023 in Maryland. Jurors have walked through the Massachusetts home where Lindsay Clancy strangled her three children. Friday's rare visit let the jury see firsthand the place where an outwardly ordinary family life unraveled into tragedy. First, the jury was driven past some businesses relevant to the narrative of the January 2023 killings. Then jurors were escorted in groups of six to view the inside of the house and also saw the yard. Clancy's lawyers don't dispute that she strangled the children with exercise bands, but the defense says she was in the grip of postpartum psychosis, a rare mental illness. And the August primary election is just around the corner here in Florida. On August 18th, voters will decide which party candidates will get to move on to the November general election, with Democrat and Republican races in play for U.S. Senate, U.S. House, Florida Governor, State Senate, State House, as well as county and city races in Lake, Orange, Osceola, and Seminole, to name a few. Tune in to WDBO Orlando's local morning news show next week to learn more about the three key Seminole County school board races and who the candidates vying for those seats are. I'm Isaac Abdel-Messiah, WDBO News.
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20: We are continuing to watch those decent rain chances build up across most of Central Florida. Heavy rain will be our main threat over the next few days with some rumbles of thunder here and there. Rain totals could be as high as 2 to 3 inches by the end of the day today for some locations. For Channel 9 Eyewitness News, I'm meteorologist Daniel McFarland.
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21: Orange County this afternoon, keep an eye out for some bumper-to-bumper traffic related to a disabled vehicle eastbound on the 408 at the 435 and a crash westbound on the 408 at I-4 blocking a shoulder. Eastbound on I-4, look out for another blockage and a disabled vehicle westbound on the 408 at Bumby Avenue. From the WDBO Traffic Center, I'm Zach Wagon.
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1: 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I'm Greg Rhodes here with Adam Littlefield, a technician from the Refresh Computer Superstore. 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Or if you have a comment during the show, go ahead and use that open mic feature inside the WDBO app. You can also check out the website over at refreshcomputers.net or stop in at the Refresh Computer Superstore in Longwood at 820 East State Road 434, just 3.5 miles east of I-4. Store hours are Monday through Saturday, 9 a.m. to 7 p.m., which means if you're listening to the show here on Saturday, you still have time to stop by. They'll be open until 7 p.m. today. And now, back to Adam Littlefield.
0: Well, thank you, Greg, and thank you, everybody, for tuning into this episode of Tech Talk with Refresh Computers. If you're just tuning in now, we did talk a lot about some storm prep in the beginning of the show. It was a lot of good information, especially if you are an EV owner.
1: Rest in peace, F-150 Lightning.
0: Yes, the F-150 Lightning. Rest in peace. But if you missed any of that, go to our website, refreshcomputers.net. Click the podcast link in the top right corner. You can listen back to the beginning of the show in its entirety. No ads. You can listen to our podcast as well on most platforms that podcasts are really available now. So if you don't want to go to our website, you can always check out other platforms. We're available almost anywhere. So in this segment, I want to talk a little bit about Windows 10. You know, we've been talking about Windows 11 a lot, why it's the time to upgrade, and it is still the time to upgrade.
1: It is definitely still the time to upgrade.
0: It is. You know, we are kind of getting to this point with Windows 10 now that, you know, I kind of was a couple months ago, I think I used the term beating the dead horse.
1: Yeah.
0: I think that's still kind of what Microsoft is doing right now.
1: This horse is very much buried. This horse is like you can see one hoof.
0: Yeah. This horse being Windows 10, of course.
1: Oh, man.
0: You know, when we had talked about its support being ended back in October of last year, Microsoft did actually come out with a program that was providing extended security updates. They called it their ESU program. Pretty much gave one more year of critical security patches to your computer if you're on Windows 10. Gave a little bit of time just plugging up some holes that some bad guys could be using until you can upgrade yourself to a Windows 11 machine.
1: A stopgap measure. That's
0: exactly
1: all that's supposed to be.
0: And that's all it's supposed to be. It's all it was ever meant to be. You know, it's kind of like if you're sailing a ship, you plug in the 80th hole, it is time to move on to the new ship. I'll say it. I'll say it outright. And Microsoft actually did something back in June that I can almost guarantee not a lot of our listeners heard about with this extended security program. They actually pushed it out another year to 2027. From what I've seen of the probably the 500,000 people I've talked to in the last month or so, I have had one, and I mean one person ask me if it was legitimate because they got an email about it.
1: Mm.
0: So it seems to me Microsoft isn't really pushing the word out that they're doing this. And I think it's almost intentional, because the article where they talked about the 2026 extension, they actually went back and just did an admin edit and changed it to 2027.
1: Not just an edit. That's all they did. They didn't re-push the article. They didn't bring it back to the top of your Microsoft questions. No.
0: Right.
1: They made one single admin edit and moved on.
0: They just moved on from it. That's it. To me, this looks more like a reprieve. This isn't, you know, them resurrecting Windows 10. They're not bringing it back. They are just extending another year of supports. And, you know, I used the term jokingly earlier of beating the dead horse, but it is kind of, I believe, where we are getting to.
1: So this is like a Frankenstein horse at this point.
0: It is. You know, we've got skeleton horse now trying to rise up from it. It's not a rescue. Windows 10 is still officially retired. They are not pushing any content updates, bug updates. The clock just got moved up a year, or back a year, for updates on security.
1: And that's specific. Security updates only. Like you mentioned, no bug updates, no additional patches to the actual program.
0: Right.
1: It is only for security concerns.
0: And you do still have to be enrolled in this extended security updates program, which is not something that automatically was done. You have to be enrolled either with, I believe, a Microsoft account, set up with OneDrive, so it's got Cloud Sync. I believe you can use some Microsoft reward points from their app. I'll tell you, I have no idea about the Microsoft points. I don't know how you earn them. Not something I've never messed with, but that's how you can get an extension. Or I believe it's actually a one-time fee of about $30.
1: But that's only if you don't want to sync your accounts, right?
0: If you don't want to sync it. So, you know, the good thing is the enrollment can cover up to 10 devices on that same account. So, you know, you can cover your household with that in one shot. But the problem, again, is, and I'm going to reiterate it again, beating the dead horse of Windows 10. You know, Windows 11 is the only supported version now. It's something that, as far as Microsoft has put out there, it's going to be the version we're going to have for a long time now.
1: And it's the only thing that people are going to be making these newer updates, as well as security moving forward. Things like your internet browsers, things like your programs that you use on a daily basis.
0: Right.
1: All of those updates are going to be focused towards Windows 11 security updates and vulnerabilities. Not so much on Windows 10 moving forward.
0: Exactly. And there's also the question of app support. A lot of applications on Windows are not developed by Microsoft. They are developed by just individual software companies that, guess what? When they see the drop of support on an operating system, they're going to stop providing support for that operating system. It's the natural flow for software that, you know, when something like that gets dropped, you, as a software developer, you probably drop it a little bit later too. And something major I've been seeing actually are things like Quicken, QuickBooks. Those are two names, just a name off the bat, that are now requiring Windows 11 for their latest installations. TurboTax being another one. I know we just finished the tax season a couple months ago. And if you were one of my customers rushing in, hey, you know, I need a Windows 11 computer. I can't file my taxes. Yep. That's where we are headed. So while this clock has been moved, it's not the saving grace for that Windows 10 computer. It really is time to go more towards an upgrade.
1: Now, let's say I do still have that Windows 10 computer and I'm not sure if I'm enrolled in these updates. What can I do, Adam?
0: So the best thing I would suggest, first off, on the taskbar on the bottom, there is a search box. You can go down there, type in the word update. It normally should bring you to the update settings area. When you open that up, there probably will be a red message at the top stating that Windows 10 support has been dropped. Security patches are no longer being sent, even though they are being sent with extended security updates. The main thing you want to look for on that page is there will be a line that'll say that your system is eligible to be enrolled in the extended security updates program. You click on there. Normally what it'll ask you is to log into your Microsoft account. From there, it'll walk you through syncing files, and that'll be the free way to go through and do it.
1: Sounds like a lot of steps.
0: It is a lot of steps.
1: Are you guys able to help me out with that?
0: We are definitely able to help you out with that. That's something that if you call our free tech support hotline, 407-478-8200, we can walk you through it over the phone, how to do it. Or better yet, you can bring your system by us, bring any login information, passwords you might have. Just come to our store and we can kind of help you get logged into it. If it's something that we can just go through and get done, you know, I've seen us get it done as little as 5 minutes. It's something that we click, click, click. That's it. We don't even charge for that normally. If it is something that we have to get a little more involved with, we may charge a nominal fee for it. But again, You know, that is sometimes vital if you cannot replace your system. Right now, we are in the middle of the tax-free holiday season. I do want to keep putting that reminder out there as well. A lot of my customers I've had right now have been holding on with these extended security updates because they haven't been able to find the right time to upgrade. And if you are a parent, if you are a teacher, if you are an employee and you've got a little bit of free time and you've got a system that does need to be upgraded, now, and I can't stress this enough, now is the best time to do it. You know, we are running the tax-free holiday season in the state of Florida until the 20th. This is the time that if you've got that Windows 10 computer, don't look at this extended security update being extended another year as a gift. It's just a Band-Aid. And that's kind of the uncomfortable part is you can only wear the Band-Aid so long. And the longer you do wear it, I will say the harder or the more it hurts taking that Band-Aid off.
1: No, especially considering all the talk that we've had about a lot of these parts moving forward are going to continue to increase in price for newer computers as well as refurbished computers. You guys are a business.
0: Exactly.
1: You got to be able to make some money. So
0: yeah.
1: These prices are probably going to be the best that they will be for a while. And you're getting an additional 7% off thanks to the state of Florida. Better take advantage of it today.
0: Exactly. You can't beat the opportunity that's kind of laid out here right now. And I know Microsoft has no care in the world of a free tax holiday in a state like Florida, you know. But end of the day, if you as a consumer look at it like this, you're going to be saving some money. And saving some money, especially on buying a nice refurbished computer from Refresh Computers, it's going to have you good for the next 6 to 8 years. You know, Dave always likes to have the joke that if you go buy a machine from a big box store, you've got a $1,600 computer that'll last you the same amount of time as one of our machines will. And now you've got that big old box that computer came in from the big box store that you would have to throw away.
1: And something that we talked about before was coming in to get that free diagnostic done on your PC to see if you are eligible for those Windows 10 continued upgrades.
0: Right.
1: But while you're doing that, you can double check to see if the PC is even available to be upgraded to Windows 11.
0: Yeah.
1: Because maybe you just missed out on that opportunity earlier this year.
0: And that is a very good point, Greg. I actually had a customer come in just yesterday. Their computer was running super slow, wanted me to take a look at it. I go through, diagnose it, and it was drive failure. That's what it was. Mm-hmm. I go through, get the drive replaced, and notice at the same time that his system supports Windows 11. He didn't even know that it supported Windows 11. All he was wanting to do was replace the drive, get the system working for another year, and then replace it once Windows 10 support was fully dropped in October. So there are a lot of systems out there that can move to Windows 11. And me, I don't genuinely understand why they aren't pushing a little more harder to let you know that you can upgrade to 11.
1: Yeah, especially if you're someone that hasn't gone through that upgrade process. Don't tell me about the free continued Band-Aid. Tell me that I can upgrade to Windows 11. That's what we're all looking for.
0: And that's the thing is, with Microsoft, most upgrades from Windows 10 to Windows 11 is free to do through the system. So it's not about, you know, having to pay Microsoft a fee to be able to upgrade your computer. You can do it for free right through your updates area already. The area I was detailing earlier, if you missed those steps of how to get to that area, we will have that dictated into our summary of our podcast. So go to refreshcomputers.net, click the podcast link and view the show and follow those steps to get to the updates area. Because, you know, you may go there to enroll your system for these extended security updates. You might be surprised to see a nice little inviting blue banner at the top that says that Windows 11 is ready to install. Because sometimes it is just sitting there waiting.
1: Now, as we mentioned, there will be people that banner does not pop up for.
0: Right.
1: They're really attached to their current machine. They do not want to move on to another option. There is one other option, and we've addressed it in a previous podcast. As Adam mentioned, you can check out all the old podcasts there at refreshcomputers.net. You might want to look this one up. Maybe you could load Linux onto that system, right?
0: Right. And Linux is a very interesting option. It's not for everybody.
1: It's not for everybody.
0: It's a learning curve. However, I have actually seen there are a lot of forks of Linux now that actually emulate how Windows works, the UI, how everything looks. So it can almost turn into a very similar machine for you without much trouble, I would say. I know one of the big ones that are out there right now is called Zorin OS. If you are somebody that's interested in Linux, give Zorin OS a look. Just look it up. If you have any questions, bring your computer by us. We can actually take a look at it, see if that's something that could maybe support being moved over to Linux if it doesn't support Windows 11. Because even with Windows 10 support, you know, being dropped, even though they did silently extend the security updates, that system doesn't mean it doesn't mean that system's useless,
1: right?
0: You know, it is still a good piece of technology. And I've seen Linux able to run on, you know, the bottom of the barrel machines, the bottom of the bottom of the barrel. So it is something to consider, but again...
1: And again, that's more for like the hobbyist. And if right. this is something that you have a lot of invaluable, important information on, before you do this, back up all of your information.
0: Everything.
1: So yes. Because this could you could be very much regretting the option, and I would almost hate offering it to you at this point, moving over to Linux if you don't back up your device.
0: It is a scary move, and if it's something that you think you might be interested in, again, I urge you to come by our store, talk to one of our technicians.
1: A lot of smart guys there.
0: We can give you a lot of smart tips on what you can expect if you were to move over to that. And we'll play a little bit of devil's advocate and tell you why you shouldn't do it. Because at the end of the day, there are pros and cons to everything, especially moving over to a new OS like that. We're going to go to another break here. And when we get back, we're going to be getting to you with one of our weekly tips that make using your computer just a little bit easier.
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3: The California governor's race is heating up, with Xavier Becerra running as the Democratic candidate and Steve Hilton running as the GOP candidate. Marvel Studios' X-Men reboot is starting to take shape. Reports say Samara Weaving is set to play Emma Frost, a character in the comics who started as a villain and turned into a hero eventually. And the father of a Georgia high school shooter has been sentenced to 15 years in prison. Colin Gray was convicted of second-degree murder and several other charges earlier this year. He gave his son Colt the gun later used to kill two students and two teachers at the Appalachie School in September 2024.
5: Traffic is a mess this afternoon because of a crash I-4 eastbound before Central.
2: Stuck on the highway and wishing you could have avoided the headache?
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6: 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We now have all lanes back open.
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1: 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I'm Greg Rhodes, sitting here with Adam Littlefield from the Refresh Computer Superstore. 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And now, back to Adam.
0: Well, thank you, Greg. And I want to say thank you, everybody who's tuned into this episode of Tech Talk with Refresh Computers. We're towards the end of it here. This is our last weekly tip segment that we have. We had a bunch of other information-filled segments before. So if you missed any of that, I suggest go to refreshcomputers.net, click the podcast link in the top right corner. Listen to this show going back, the three segments we had before this. We have a bunch of other shows there as well that have tons of information, and it's kind of interesting to see how things progress just throughout the years with technology. And with this segment, we're going to be giving a nice little weekly tip of what you can do with that frozen computer. I can almost guarantee you that everybody out there, at least once you've had your computer freeze up on you and it's been in the middle of a super important project that you've got a deadline the next day, and it makes you want to pull your hair out, and you give your computer a little salute, you know, just that you give it a little salute. And I'll tell you what, that probably won't do anything.
1: No, you need to add the other two fingers.
0: You need to add two more fingers. You can give the computer a three finger salute. And what you can do with that, what I mean is you can actually use on the keyboard Control, Alt, and Escape. Those three keys right there. You press those, and what that brings up is the task manager. Normally, when the computer's frozen up, it's the browser stopped working. You got a little spinning wheel trying to click on it. Maybe it grayed out, said it's not responding. When you open up Task Manager with this shortcut, you can select the browser, any other programs, really, and just select an end task, like that.
1: Now, you see, I've always been a Control-Alt-Delete guy.
0: Right.
1: But this one just jumps straight to Task Manager, huh?
0: Yeah, this one just jumps straight to Task Manager, and Control-Alt-Delete still is the old-fashioned combo you can do with it.
1: You don't have to call me old, Adam, but yes.
0: I'm being friendly with that one. But you do Control-Alt-Delete, you've got Task Manager in the list that comes up. Same idea, Control-Shift-Escape. It just goes there a little faster. So opening up Task Manager with that combination, it's not just for, you know, closing down a program that's frozen. It's not just about being able to close it out as well. You actually do get a bunch of information there to show if a program's maybe hogging up the memory or the processor. The processor basically has what I describe as a bunch of lanes in it. And when you've got one program clogging up all those lanes on that highway, everything else that your computer is trying to do will come to a screeching halt. And it's a pretty noticeable screeching halt, too.
1: It also kind of gives you an idea of what's adding up as well. So
0: right.
1: If you're trying to find out what all those startup programs are, mm-hmm. this gives you a great avenue to kind of see what's going on from that as well.
0: Right. So with doing that, like Greg was saying, it gives you just a general idea of everything that's going on. You get to see a little bit more of what's running in the background as well. Mm-hmm. So if there is a runaway program that you closed 4 hours ago and your computer is still running just very, very bad, you can open it up and you may see a process was left open from that program that you were running. If you are a Mac user, you can do Command, Option, and Escape. What that opens is a box called Forced Quit. Basically, pick the frozen app, click force quit, and that's it. You're done. Easy as that. So that was a good little tip. This especially, I would say, is very useful right now for any pop-up spam ads that we have been seeing right now.
1: Great point on that.
0: There are a lot of them that take over your full screen, flashing icons, a beeping noise, and probably a phone number to call. First tip, don't call that phone number.
1: Never.
0: You give it the little three-finger salute, that Control-Shift-Escape. Close out the browser. When you reopen it, it may ask you to restore the pages. Don't do that, because it's just going to reopen that scam ad that popped up. So I believe we're getting to the end of our episode here. So I want to thank everybody again for tuning into this episode. If you missed any of it, go to refreshcomputers.net. 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We're going to have a fresh new show tomorrow about a lot of AI stuff, data centers, all of that. It's going to be a lot of fun. So until then, this has been Adam Littlefield. I'll be speaking to you guys again tomorrow.
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9: 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Orlando's news, weather, and traffic starts now.
15: 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I'm Isaac Abdel Messiah with our top story. The Department of Veterans Affairs saying it's launching a new clinical trial to find out whether GLP-1 medication can curb alcohol cravings. Here's ABC's Yuri Benajud.
16: While these GLP-1 drugs have long shown their benefit for reducing weight, researchers are investigating how they may impact reward pathways in the brain, which feed cravings for alcohol and drugs. The VA now launching a clinical trial to test whether the drugs can also help treat alcohol abuse among the U.S. military and veteran community. Doctors are hopeful that perhaps one day, with enough evidence, the drugs may become approved to treat alcohol use disorder.
9: This is
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20: I'm Channel 9 Eyewitness News meteorologist Daniel McFarland, and we are watching quite a bit of changes over the next few days. More details coming up.
15: It's around 90 degrees here at Orlando's Severe Weather Station. I'm Isaac Abdel Messiah, continuing our team coverage. Memorial services were held this week for the late Senator Lindsey Graham. Attention has now turned to the race for his Senate seat, with a special Republican primary set for August 11th. A crowded field of candidates, including Congressman Ralph Norman, Congressman Russell Fry, former Governor Mark Sanford, interim Senator Darlene Graham, and businessman Mark Lynch is seeking the nomination. Mark Lynch joins Fox's Saturday in America to discuss the race.
27: What our campaign's about, putting God first again, that's how our country was founded. And that's the only way we will make America great again, is with God first again.
15: The late Senator Lindsey Graham's sister, Darlene Graham, was appointed by South Carolina Governor Henry McMaster to serve the remainder of her brother's Senate term. She was sworn in on July 14th. And a Harmony High School teacher faced an Osceola County judge Friday after he was accused of trying to meet a 14-year-old for sex. St. Cloud police arrested 34-year-old Hayden Anthus on Thursday. Police say Anthus spent nearly 2 months talking with an undercover detective who was posing as a 14-year-old girl online. Anthus has been employed as a high school geometry teacher with the Osceola County School District since 2017. But after his arrest on Thursday, the district says he was immediately banned from all district properties. Hunter Carlson, a sophomore in Anthus's classroom back in 2021, had this to say.
28: It's completely disgusting, and I'm glad he got caught. But there was always girls during lunchtime here, you know, just doing, hanging out and whatnot. So that's kind of weird.
15: On Friday, a judge granted Anthus a $5,000 bond for charges including unlawful use of a communication device and traveling to meet a minor. I'm Isaac Abdel Messiah, WDBO News.
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20: We are continuing to watch those decent rain chances build up across most of Central Florida. Heavy rain will be our main threat over the next few days with some rumbles of thunder here and there. Rain totals could be as high as 2 to 3 inches by the end of the day today for some locations. For Channel 9 Eyewitness News, I'm meteorologist Daniel McFarland.
19: 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Triple Team Traffic.
21: Orange County this afternoon, keep an eye out for some bumper-to-bumper traffic on both sides of I-4 at the attractions. A crash southbound on the 417 at Landstar Boulevard and a multi-vehicle accident eastbound on I-4 at State Road 408. Westbound I-4 delays at Conroy Road and eastbound 408. Broken down car at State Road 435. Seminole, Osceola, Polk County's up to speed. From the WDBO Traffic Center, I'm Zach Wagon.
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1: 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I'm Greg Rhodes here with Larry Perry on the show that can help you with any vehicle problems. 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
26: Hey, thank you, Greg. Hello, folks. It's a little after 3, and it looks like we're getting a little rain out here in West by God Choliota. Clouds are rolling in. I hear thunder and a little sprinkling going on out there. It's a little after 3 on your Saturday afternoon. You're listening to the Master Mechanic Radio Show. I'm Larry Perry. I've been hanging around here doing this program and helping you with your cars for, well, over about 35 years now. I have been a master auto technician and shop owner for many, many, many years, and a friend that you could rely on here on Saturday afternoons if you got a car question. This is an interactive automotive show, meaning we need listener participation where you call in or you leave an open mic automotive question, and you can't beat the price because, like always and for the last 35 years, it's absolutely free. The phone number, if you'd like to hop on board and join us today, is 844-580-9326. I always kid around, tell people the easy way to remember it is if you can remember the 844-844 and the station you're listening to, which is 580-WDBO, you've got the number down pat. So it's 844-580-WDBO. You just convert those letters to numbers and you're all good. 844-580-WDBO. Now, you can also leave us an open mic that we get to at around 4:36 this afternoon. 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Now, you can also email a car question to me at mastermechanicshow@yahoo.com. Just put in Master Mechanic Show, not the Master Mechanic Show, but just mastermechanicshow@yahoo.com, and that'll pop up here on our screen, and we get to you and get to you that way as well. Now, folks, we take automotive questions, everything from, you know, your tires and brakes and engine issues, transmission problems, air conditioning and heating, electrical problems, dash warning lights, and

0: That's kind of, well, wait a minute. They don't own the car. Maybe they should send these TSBs and all this technical information about your car to you. So at least you would have a clue, huh? That number, once again, to call in is 844-580-WDBO or 844-580-9326. Greg, who are we going to kick the show off with today, buddy?
1: Hey, you know what? I think we've got Jason here on the line. He's calling in from Orlando about his 2009 Toyota Camry. He's pretty much, he's owned it since new, had some AC issues ever since he brought it home. He's wondering if you can give him a hand. Jason, you're on with the Master Mechanic.
2: Hey, Larry, how's it going? Thanks for taking my call.
0: Hey, no problem. What you got going on with this thing?
2: So it's weird. So I bought this car brand new from David Moss, and the first month that I owned the vehicle, I was like, man, it takes forever for the AC to cool down and feel comfortable in the car. Mind you, it's a black vehicle. So I brought it into the dealership a couple months after I bought it, and they're like, no, it's blowing out. You know, they had temperature gauges and all that stuff. I was like, geez. And so forever, it is just like takes forever to feel the way that my Chevrolets do. Like, when I turn the AC on, I feel comfortable. I don't know if the motor blows faster on those vehicles or if there's more insulation around the ductwork. But I would find myself taking my hose and spraying the car to cool it off in the summer if I was at my house to help along the AC system cool down in the car. So I was wondering, are there any technical bulletins like with the motor or anything that is known that causes this to take so long to get everything cooled down?
0: Once it does cool down, you are running it on recirculate, I assume, right?
2: Yes.
0: Okay. There's a couple things here.
2: I took my cabin air filter out at one point because it allows it to blow faster. And I was like, wow, okay, that's way better. But then I started getting leaves and stuff in there. I go, that's not good.
0: There could be an issue with the AC compressor. And the reason I say this is, see, this is what we call a variable displacement compressor. The compressor doesn't have a conventional clutch on it. On these compressors, they have a control valve in them that regulates how much they pump. When the car is running, these particular type of AC compressors, they're what we would have used to have called a clutch is constantly turning whenever you've got the AC on. And there's an electronic control valve that's on that compressor that actually allows how much that compressor pumps. And sometimes those things, you know, they can get real finicky let the compressor pump at full capacity, and sometimes it just won't, you know. A lot of times when somebody would come into the shop, I would know exactly what was going on with it. They'd tell me they don't really have any AC, you know, when they're in town, you know, just short stop start, or it takes a real long time to cool down. But if they're out on the interstate, they'll say it stays just as cool as it can be. And that's usually a sign, if there's enough refrigerant in the system, that's usually a sign that control valve is kind of stuck in one position and it's not allowing the compressor to run at its maximum operating capacity. And those are the types of things that, you know, it could be the control valve in the compressor itself. The thing is, in most cases, you know, a lot of those compressors are actually pretty inexpensive. They're not, you know, for a brand new one, you're usually at around $300. But what happens in a lot of cases is you can buy the control valves. Usually they're sold online. You can usually buy them off of eBay. There's companies that sell them. Most garages won't sell them. They just want to replace the compressor. You know, if they have to pull and I don't really blame them, because if they got to pull the compressor off the car anyway, you know, what the heck, just throw a new one on there. But, you know, the control valves are usually around, you know, $50, something like that. Some of them are a little more expensive than that. But that's usually what goes on with it.

0: if it's taken forever, you know, to cool down. It's just that control valve just isn't, you know, moving correctly. And that makes it, it takes it a long time to cool down. Now, there is another thing, too, that a person can do. If the compressor seems to be operating correctly and the pressures are correct on it, the control valve would evidently be working okay. But if the control valve's working all right, what I would probably suggest is there's a couple well-known automotive shops in town that carry a product called ICE 32. And Yeah, what the ICE 32 does is it's a remarkable product. I've got it in everything with air that has air conditioning on it. Over time, what happens is the oil that was originally in your AC compressor, it'll get, well, displaced, and it'll wind up in the evaporator in your car. And the evaporator technically shouldn't have any oil in it. And what happens is that oil in the compressor will get strewn out throughout the system. It'll get in the evaporator, and what happens is, you know, you take an evaporator that's probably, you know, let's say it's 12 inches tall and 14 inches wide. Well, if you've got a quarter of it with refrigerant oil in it, what it does is it reduces the capacity, and it's not going to blow as cold as it should. And so what happens is if you put the ICE 32 in the system, it actually attaches to that refrigerant oil and actually pulls it back into the compressor itself. So it actually enlarges the capacity of the evaporator. And so we would put it in cars, and you know, they wouldn't get 3 miles down the road and they'd call us up and they'd say, this is the most incredible thing they've ever seen in their life. And I'm like, yeah, it really works, you know. And plus it keeps the oil in the compressor, so the compressors literally last forever if they've had the ICE 32 treatment done to them. But
1: let me ask you this. Do you think from the factory that the oil could have gotten into the evaporator cooler?
0: I have seen it over and over. I've pulled back, you know, years ago. I would take and you know, get a new car. I'd be working at a new car dealership, and a car would come in with very low AC performance, and we'd pull evaporators out of them, and we'd dump a quart of oil out of these things. I'm sitting here going, how in the world did they get a quart of oil? The system don't even use that much, you know, but the evaporators would be completely full of oil, and I wouldn't know why they would do that or why it happened, but, yeah, in the AC systems, this was back in the 80s, and, you know, they'd come in very, very poor performance. And then we'd pull the evaporator out of them, and they were completely full of oil. Or we would take one of the lines loose and blow air into the other side of it, and it'd blow oil all the way across the garage. We're sitting here going, what in the devil? But, yeah, that was real common. You know, they just put too much oil in the system, and they would just flood it with oil, and there wasn't enough room for the refrigerant. But the ICE 32 would probably be a, if somebody puts a set of gauges on it and they sit there and they say, hey, Jason, you know, everything here looks pretty darn good, you know, if it needs a little refrigerant, top it off and see what happens. But the ICE 32 really does work. You know, we had put it in so many vehicles. I mean, probably when I say thousands, we've probably put it in thousands of vehicles here in Central Florida. And, you know, I'm telling you, every daggone one that we put the ICE 32 in, we've had people bring them in that I know that the compressors were bad, but they were just trying to get a little more life out of them. I'm not going to count those. But somebody to bring us in a relatively new car and we put ICE 32 in it, we'd never replace a compressor on that vehicle during the life of that car or during the ownership time of the consumer. And I mean that sincerely. It was amazing. It just that was the best preservative I've ever seen for an AC system in my life in the automotive industry. But it was incredible. And I'm like,
1: I think it's a good place to start.
0: I mean, people would come in, they would just literally say, you know, my AC temperature, you know, it dropped 10, 15 degrees, you know, and I'm sitting there going, wow, that's incredible, you know. But it is. It's an amazing product, and it's not that expensive to have done. I think it's still around $100, but you know, nice. It's been proven. It works incredible.
1: Worth a try. You know? Yeah, that's great.
0: But the control valve, read up on that control valve on your AC compressor, and you'll have a little more understanding of how it works and how that could also very well be the potential problem you've got with it. Are you a do-it-yourself or Jason?
1: Oh, heck yeah. Always.
0: All right. Well, I have
1: gauges and the vacuum and everything to do my own.
0: All right. Well, then look that up and do a little search for that compressor and the control valve. Just put in, AC compressor control valve for an 09 Camry and see what pops up. You'll see them on, You'll see those on eBay. eBay is usually the best place to look for them. But I'd keep almost every one of those in stock at the shop. You know, that way when somebody come in, I'd give them the option. You know, if they wanted to replace the compressor, then so be it. But if it's a Mercedes and they want $2,400 for the compressor, you know, hey, throwing a $60 control valve in the compressor is not a bad thing, you know? So you're still going to get paid the labor to R&R it and do evacuate and recharge on it, plus probably an ICE 32. So they're getting spanked hard enough as far as I'm concerned. But, you know, it was usually those compressors hardly ever go bad. It's just that control valve it usually goes bad on them. So I'll kind of leave that decision up to you.
1: Very good.
0: Nice talking to you, Jason.
1: All right.
0: Later, buddy.
2: Good luck with that AC system there, Jason. Hopefully those tips will be able to help out. And when you do get it fixed, give us a call back. We'd love to hear about your experience with the ICE 32 and if that helped out that Camry. We've got Willie on hold. He's got his 2019 F-150. We'll try and see what we can do for Willie here coming out of the break. 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
4: The Federal Reserve left its key interest rate unchanged Wednesday, although three officials dissented in favor of higher rates as the central bank wrestles with how to deal with persistently high inflation. A historic Alabama university is drawing national attention with a new dress code that requires students to look more like they're headed to a job interview than a college lecture. And New Jersey is the latest state to limit the disposable items that come with takeout orders, a move that's becoming more common across the country.
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2: 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That's 844-580-WDBO. Or, of course, you can leave an open mic inside the WDBO app. And, Larry, what do you say we hang out here in Orlando still? We're going to talk to Willie. He's got a question about his 2019 F-150. Willie, you're on with the Master Mechanic.
14: Hey, how y'all doing today?
0: I'm good, Willie.
14: All right. Well, I got a 2019 F-150. I have a check engine light. I'm going to try to get to it as quickly as I can. But from time to time, my check engine light comes on. And because my lifter is just rattling like crazy, that's even, I leave home early in the morning, long before daylight. So it's cool, just coming straight from my house. And as I'm getting out on the gas, my lifters are going crazy. I have to rev my engine up 2,000 or better just to go head on and get it to where those lifters are calmed down. I don't know if that has something to do with it, but it's telling me when the check engine light comes on, it's saying that it's my oxygen sensor, something in one of the banks, I think it's close to the firewall.
0: Yeah, I wouldn't.
14: That's the case.
0: Yeah, no, Willie, I wouldn't even put an O2 sensor in it until I figured out exactly what was going on with the motor noise. You know, it could all be related. Yeah, how many miles do you have on this 3.3 liter?
14: Right now, I'm looking at 166 now.
0: Okay. You know, I'm going to tell you, the noises that you're hearing, it may not be lifters. What we would usually find is on your camshafts, there's these phasers that makes it variable. It changes your cam timing and allows the engine to develop more torque on low end. Usually those things will go bad and start making some knocking, ticking type of noises. And it's just because of age. A lot of times, what we find is it's not really the lifters that are making the noise. It's that cam phasers on the front of your camshafts. And, you know, when you get about that many miles on it, those engines are usually due for timing chain service anyway. So, you know, is it a lot of rattling, or is it just one particular ticking?
14: No, it's a lot of it. Right now, I'm on my way back home, and what I'm doing now to kind of calm that ticking sound down, on the drive mode, I'm switching from just standard driving to tow mode to kind of rev the engine up on takeoff, to kind of try to calm it down.
0: Yeah. Willie, what I would suggest is number one, do you have any oil pressure light or anything coming on?
14: No.
0: Okay. Well, that's a good thing. I'd still want to run a mechanical oil pressure test on it, just to see how much verifiable oil pressure you really do have. But I think the problem that you probably are dealing with is probably some loose timing chain components in the front of that engine, and the cam phasers are probably, well, they're wore out, and what happens is it allows oil pressure to leak from around the cam phasers, and those phasers will start agitating backwards and forwards and make a knocking, ticking type of rattling noise, and it does require a pretty good little job, you know, pulling the front of that engine off apart and pulling the cam covers off of it and stuff, but at that mileage, that's about what I see on those, you know. That's usually what's expected, is cam phasers and a timing chain service on them is usually what takes care of that. But definitely, I would also have an oil pressure test done on it as well, you know. If the motor's not burning any oil, it's not smoking or anything like that, it's definitely a candidate to go ahead and have a timing chain service and a couple new cam phasers put on those camshafts, and that'd get it healed back up enough to where you probably go out here and put another 160,000 mile on it. But if you read up on it, or if you do a search online, just put in your year, make, and model and your size engine, and then just put timing chain and then cam phasers, and see what pulls up. And that way it gives you a comfort level of what you're probably dealing with, and you can see what other people have encountered with that same exact engine and if they've dealt with the same type of noise you're dealing with. That way you kind of got a head start on what you can figure on what's going on with it before you even take it into a shop. But I would say that's probably what you're going to be dealing with. We got a break right here, but Willie, I appreciate your call, and you give me a holler back and you let me know how what they found and what it took to take care of it. You have a great weekend.
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4: Good afternoon, Central Florida. Thanks for listening to WDBO. I'm Isaac Abdel Messiah with our top story. A twice-deported criminal illegal alien is about to be deported again. ICE agents arresting 38-year-old Mexican national Martin Martinez Ballinas. Police say he holds prior felony convictions after he was involved in a car crash that killed U.S. Marine Lance Corporal James Walden III back in 2017. Fox's Lauren Green reports.
15: The father of Lance Corporal James Walden III is reliving the pain of losing his son nearly a decade ago. After learning the illegal immigrant convicted in the deadly hit and run that killed him is now set to be deported for a third time, Walden's father says the man should never have been in the country to begin with. James Walden II spoke to Griff Jenkins on The Will Cain Show.
16: The day he killed Jimmy, he was driving with no license, no insurance, driving recklessly, doing 65 miles an hour in a 30-mile-an-hour road. It was a twisty-turny road. He lost control and he hit Jimmy on his motorcycle head on.
15: A 21-year-old Marine James Walden was stationed at Fort Meade. His family says he was a young man ready to serve his country.
4: Officials say he entered the United States illegally multiple times over the past 25 years. After his conviction in the hit and run, he was deported, returned illegally, and was removed again in 2022 before being apprehended in 2023 in Maryland. Jurors have walked through the Massachusetts home where Lindsay Clancy strangled her three children. Friday's rare visit let the jury see firsthand the place where an outwardly ordinary family life unraveled into tragedy. First, the jury was driven past some businesses relevant to the narrative of the January 2023 killings. Then jurors were escorted in groups of six to view the inside of the house and also saw the yard. Clancy's lawyers don't dispute that she strangled the children with exercise bands, but the defense says she was in the grip of postpartum psychosis, a rare mental illness. And the August primary election is just around the corner here in Florida. On August 18th, voters will decide which party candidates will get to move on to the November general election, with Democrat and Republican races in play for U.S. Senate, U.S. House, Florida Governor, State Senate, State House, as well as county and city races in Lake, Orange, Osceola, and Seminole, to name a few. Tune in to WDBO Orlando's local morning news show next week to learn more about the three key Seminole County school board races and who the candidates vying for those seats are. I'm Isaac Abdel-Messiah, WDBO News.
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20: We are continuing to watch those decent rain chances build up across most of Central Florida. Heavy rain will be our main threat over the next few days, with some rumbles of thunder here and there. Rain totals could be as high as 2 to 3 inches by the end of the day today for some locations. For Channel 9 Eyewitness News, I'm meteorologist Daniel McFarland.
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21: Orange County this afternoon, I'm seeing some slight bumper-to-bumper traffic affecting both sides of I-4 at the attractions. A crash southbound on the 417 at Landstar Boulevard, eastbound the 408 at 435, a broken down car, westbound on I-4 at Conroy Road, heavy congestion, and another crash on westbound I-4 at the 408. From the WDBO Traffic Center, I'm Zach Wagon.
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2: 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It's 844-580-WDBO, or of course, you can leave an open mic using that WDBO app. Larry, what do you say we take one of my favorite types of callers that we get here on the show, an international caller. We've got Robert calling in from East Tennessee. He's got a question about his 2013 Dodge Avenger. A little bit more information on that ICE product you were talking about earlier. Robert, you're on with the Master Mechanic.
22: Aloha.
23: Hey.
22: Oh, that's a different state. Never mind.
23: What you got going on, Robert?
22: Well, it's not getting, it's only been about the high 80s up here so far, but seemed like it wasn't cooling down too fast. My AC wasn't. I was thinking I'd pick up an I-32 product to have it on hand in case I decide to take it in, have it checked out. But they have several products, and I wouldn't know which one to choose. If it would even be a good idea to get some beforehand, you know.
0: Yeah. Well, on the I-32, you just want to get the one that is for the 134 refrigerant. I'm going to tell you, this is the only issue, and kind of keep this in mind. You can inject, you can buy it and use the, you know, the pressurized can, you know, and try that and give it a whirl. We never use that. And I'll tell you why, because the system was already, you know, fully charged. You didn't want to put anything pressurized into the system, and I didn't want to change any of the pressures. So what we did was we just used the I-32 as a liquid, and we would inject that right in through the low pressure side of the AC system, and that way we could get it into the system without having to add pressure to it. You know, if you buy those pressurized vessels of the I-32, then you're, you know, inadvertently going to be adding more pressure to the system. And I didn't like that idea. So we used the injection tool to actually install it like that. And then, you know, you could see just exactly, if you look into a metal can, you can't tell how much is in anything. if you're injecting, you know, 1 ounce of the I-32 into the system, you know it's got 1 ounce of the I-32 in the system. So, and most of them come with...
22: Would a shop typically have the equipment for that?
0: Yeah, you're going to have to find somebody that that deals with it in your area. You know, and see who and all carries it. A lot of the independent shops have started carrying the I-32, especially here in Central Florida. Now, in Tennessee, I don't know, because you all don't get as much, you know, boiling hot, crazy weather as we do.
22: Yeah.
0: But it still gets warm up there. You still need AC in the summertime. But,
22: I saw one product had a dye. Look like I saw there are like 4 or 5 different varieties. It looked like I didn't know which, but because
0: you just want one. You just want one for the 134 refrigerant like you have in your car, most of those the pressurized vessel ones, which that's probably what you'll wind up using up there anyway. But it's got the – most of them do have dye in it, which doesn't hurt anything. You know, that just will actually help aid a technician. If there's a leak in the system, you'll be able to see wherever there's a leak at. But if the system's charged up properly and you've got enough refrigerant in the system and it's still not cold enough to please you, the I-32 is really the best thing to try, you know. I've seen temperatures drop 10, 15 degrees, you know, just by putting this in a system. I'm sitting there going, man, that is amazing what it does. And see, once it attaches.
22: It's a liquid, and you can add it if the system, even if the system doesn't need a charge.
0: Exactly. Yeah, you can add it right on top of the system. But what it does is it attaches, the I-32 will attach to refrigerant oil. And what it'll do is it'll actually aid in pulling it out of a evaporator in your dash. It'll pull that refrigerant oil out of there. It'll pull it back into the AC compressor. And what it does is the magnetic field that is created by your AC compressor keeps it in the compressor, as opposed to being strewn back out and causing other issues. You know, if you get too much oil in an evaporator will become worthless because refrigerant can't travel through it. And if you get a couple inches of oil in the bottom of your evaporator, which has been strewn out of the compressor anyway, what happens is it not only reduces the sear rating of the system, it reduces the capacity of the evaporator. So, you know, naturally it can't get as cold as it could. And then when you put the Ice 32 in there, it's referred to as a polarized lubricant. And it's attracted to a magnetic field, which is created by the compressor itself. So once it gets into the compressor, it'll stay there, and it'll keep oil from being thrown out of the compressor back throughout the system. Because the compressor is the only thing that needs lubrication during, you know, as the system is working. It's just the compressor itself. But over time, oil comes out of the compressor and it gets into other parts of the system and causes problems. But in your case, you know, just I'd add you know, one of the canisters to it and run it for a while and see how it works. You know, it doesn't do anything but just keep the compressor going just about forever, and it'll make the system a whole lot colder. But I've seen, like I said, 10 and 15 degree drops just by putting the Ice 32 in it. It's really amazing how this stuff had come about. It was invented at NASA, these polarized lubricants, and you know, that was attracted to magnetic fields. And then there was a company that, well, actually it was a neurosurgeon that took that same principle. I think his last name was Mosier. He took that polarized theory and he did it to medications, and they were using it to treat inoperable brain tumors with these polarized medications. So that way they could inject it into the tumors, and they could, by using magnetic fields, they could get the medications to stay with the tumors in order to help shrink them. And I'm like, wow. And then, of course, as it went on, they found out that if they used it as an air conditioning additive, not only in automotive applications, but also in, HVAC, you know, commercial and home AC systems, it would do the same exact thing. So it's kind of funny on how all that had transpired, you know, from NASA to the medical field to the automotive and HVAC, all because of that same invention, you know, which was originated, I guess, from NASA, from what I understand. So it's a pretty amazing
22: history.
0: Yeah, it is. I was like, wow, you know, somebody come up with a lubricant that actually helps treat brain tumors. I'm going, goodness gracious, you know. But yeah, it's amazing how technology will come about, and it just keeps on going. You know, once you've made a discovery, then, you know, it's something that it is applied in different industries, like this ad. And I thought it was just an amazing story. But yeah, when the guy came into the shop, this was back, I think it was in like 2001 or 2002, and was kind of pitching it to us, you know, and handed me a pamphlet, and I kind of looked at him like a deer in headlights. What the heck are you talking about? You know, I was like, well, you got to be open to things. And then I tried it in a couple cars, and I was impressed. I was like, you got to be kidding me. And then, you know, over the years, you know, you see 400,000 or 500,000 mile on the same car and never had a compressor, and you're sitting there going, wait a minute, you know, there's got to be something to this. But it's a really incredible product, and it helps the ACs get a lot colder a whole lot quicker. And it's like I said, it's a fountain of youth for a compressor. I don't think we ever replaced an AC compressor that had Ice 32 in it. So it's been an amazing product and well worth the investment. Something that you could sell a customer with full faith. You know what I'm saying? Know that it's going to benefit them. You know, not only now with colder air, but the longevity of the compressor that comes along with it. So, but yeah, been an amazing product.
22: Do you know right offhand, like, how many ounces is in the can? And then if they're not familiar with it, should I just tell them just like to pour the whole bottle in or something like that?
0: Well, yeah, I think they sell those in as small as like 4 ounce containers. And there's going to be some refrigerant, I'm sure, mixed in with it. I never did sell that type. Now, keep in mind, Robert, I never did sell that type of the Ice 32. We actually used the liquid and then injected it straight into the low side of the AC system. And but in your case, they're probably going to have to use one of those vessels, you know, that's like the old refrigerant cans and the pressurized vessel. and just install it that away. I don't think, you know, the 4 ounces and, you know, it's going to hurt anything. But it's probably not all ice-32. It's probably an ounce of the ice-32 in it, and the rest of it's probably refrigerant with dye in it. So, but I don't think it's going to hurt anything. I just didn't like to add pressure on top of a fully charged system. That's the reason we went the liquid route. And yeah, give that a whirl. Yeah, give that.
22: That's something
0: shot
22: I can do myself with the liquid, or should I take it to a shop?
0: Well, if you use the liquid, you have to have the injection tool. There's a tool that you actually have to use to inject the liquid into the system. Picture this: it's a canister. You'll actually take the top off of it. You put your ice-32 in it. You spin the top back on it. And then you hook it right directly to the low side. And then it's got like a, you'd almost think of it in terms of a cylinder with a caulking gun handle on it. And what it does is it actually just pressurizes, it pushes the ice-32 right directly into the system. If that's the liquid's way. Now, the other way, you would just use a can tap and a set of gauges and just introduce it into the AC system that way. You know, which is probably what you'll wind up having to do. Very few shops actually did what we did. You know, it was my preference to inject it as a liquid, you know, basically as an oil that's going into the system itself is basically what we were doing. And I could do that without adding pressure to the system, you know. But if you're going to add another 4 ounces, it's not really going to make that much of a difference anyway, and it probably could use the extra 4 ounces without any problem. And, of course, 1 ounce of it's going to be the ice-32 as well. So, yeah. But give it a shot. Like I said, give it a shot. I think it'll work out good for you. I think you'll be pleased with it. It's well worth the investment as far as I'm concerned. I haven't ever seen another AC additive product on the market in all my years that you know, it would be anything that I'd recommend to anybody. You know, most of the stuff out there when it comes to additives, that types of things, it's snake oil, you know. Well, this particular snake oil, if you want to call it that, well, GM puts it in all their new compressors before they sell them, because that just pretty much, it literally eliminated their warranties on their replacement compressors. But there'll be a tag on every one of those: factory installed ice-32. It's already in the compressor, you know. And they do that because they don't want, you know, the warranties going through the roof, and that's what would happen. But yeah, they would factory install the ice-32 right in their compressors before they would sell them to the installers. That just cut their warranties in. That cut their warranties out. Period. They don't have any more warranty issues. So it was worth their while to do that. Robert, I enjoyed chatting with you, buddy. Don't be a stranger. Give us a holler back and get that ice-32 done and tell us how it's working out for you.
22: All right. Appreciate your help with that.
0: Hey, you're certainly welcome.
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4: The California governor's race is heating up, with Xavier Becerra running as the Democratic candidate and Steve Hilton running as the GOP candidate. Marvel Studios' X-Men reboot is starting to take shape. Reports say Samara Weaving is set to play Emma Frost, a character in the comics who started as a villain and turned into a hero eventually. And the father of a Georgia high school shooter has been sentenced to 15 years in prison. Colin Gray was convicted of second-degree murder and several other charges earlier this year. He gave his son Colt the gun later used to kill two students and two teachers at the Appalachian School in September 2024.
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2: 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I'm Greg Rhodes here with Larry Perry on the show that can help you with any vehicle problems. You just got to call those numbers, 844-580-9326. It's 844-580-WDBO, or use that open mic feature inside the WDBO app. Your questions for Larry Perry. And Larry, we've had a couple of people call in today about ice 32 and some AC issues. You got anything that you want to say before we had to break about? And just we are in the middle of the summer, so it's going to be hot out there. So any kind of tips for keeping that AC blowing nice and cold?
0: Well, most of your cars nowadays have AC filters in them, interior cabin filters. 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They don't think about when they go into a parts store and they buy oil and an oil filter and an engine air filter, and they walk out the door, they forgot about the interior cabin filter, you know, and those filters over time, they'll get restricted and they reduce the fan output, so you don't get as much air out of your vents. 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I mean, they're usually $15-$20, but you grab one of those, a cabin filter, whenever it's time to do your oil and filter changes on your car. If you're a do-it-yourselfer,
2: 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It's 844-580-WDBO. 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
4: 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I'm Isaac Abdel Messiah with our top story. The Department of Veterans Affairs saying it's launching a new clinical trial to find out whether GLP-1 medication can curb alcohol cravings. Here's ABC's Yuri Benajud.
8: While these GLP-1 drugs have long shown their benefit for reducing weight, researchers are investigating how they may impact reward pathways in the brain, which feed cravings for alcohol and drugs. The VA now launching a clinical trial to test whether the drugs can also help treat alcohol abuse among the U.S. military and veteran community. Doctors are hopeful that perhaps one day, with enough evidence, the drugs may become approved to treat alcohol use disorder.
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20: I'm Channel 9 Eyewitness News meteorologist Daniel McFarland, and we are watching quite a bit of changes over the next few days. More details coming up.
4: It's around 90 degrees here at Orlando's Severe Weather Station. I'm Isaac Abdel Messiah, continuing our team coverage. Memorial services were held this week for the late Senator Lindsey Graham. Attention has now turned to the race for his Senate seat, with a special Republican primary set for August 11th. A crowded field of candidates, including Congressman Ralph Norman, Congressman Russell Fry, former Governor Mark Sanford, interim Senator Darlene Graham, and businessman Mark Lynch is seeking the nomination. Mark Lynch joins Fox's Saturday in America to discuss the race.
9: What our campaign's about, putting God first again. That's how our country was founded. And that's the only way we will make America great again, is with God first again.
4: The late Senator Lindsey Graham's sister, Darlene Graham, was appointed by South Carolina Governor Henry McMaster to serve the remainder of her brother's Senate term. She was sworn in on July 14th. And a Harmony High School teacher faced an Osceola County judge Friday after he was accused of trying to meet a 14-year-old for sex. St. Cloud police arrested 34-year-old Hayden Anthus on Thursday. Police say Anthus spent nearly 2 months talking with an undercover detective who was posing as a 14-year-old girl online. Anthus has been employed as a high school geometry teacher with the Osceola County School District since 2017. But after his arrest on Thursday, the district says he was immediately banned from all district properties. Hunter Carlson, a sophomore in Anthus's classroom back in 2021, had this to say.
10: It's completely disgusting, and I'm glad he got caught. But there was always girls during lunchtime here, you know, just doing, hanging out and whatnot. So that's kind of weird.
4: On Friday, a judge granted Anthus a $5,000 bond for charges including unlawful use of a communication device and traveling to meet a minor. I'm Isaac Abdel Messiah, WDBO News.
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20: We are continuing to watch those decent rain chances build up across most of Central Florida. Heavy rain will be our main threat over the next few days with some rumbles of thunder here and there. Rain totals could be as high as 2 to 3 inches by the end of the day today for some locations. For Channel 9 Eyewitness News, I'm meteorologist Daniel McFarland.
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17: Orange County delays this afternoon. I'm also seeing some more slow traffic on your northbound State Road 429 commute for emergency vehicles, shutting down the off-ramp to Kelly Park Road and eastbound on the 408 at the 436. You're also under speed, as well as westbound I-4 at Princeton Street and State Road 408. Seminole and Osceola counties up to speed. From the WDBO Traffic Center, I'm Zach Wagon.
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2: 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Now, the Master Mechanic himself, Larry Perry.
0: Hey, thanks, Greg. Hey, welcome to the second hour of the Master Mechanic Radio Show. 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And folks, if you don't have the WDBO app on your phone, this is not a worthless another app, okay? This is something that you can actually use. 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So that way, if there's bad weather in your area, you can turn that on, set your cell phone up on your nightstand beside the bed, and if all heck's breaking loose, it'll let you know. So pretty handy feature. There's no charge for it, which that's pretty amazing this day and age. There's no charge for the app, and they don't send you solicitations or anything like that to your email, which is really commendable, you know. Most people want you to join an app or something to, you know, flood you with sale things and everything else, you know, just drive you crazy. DBO doesn't do that. It's all business per se, which is very, very, I think it's very, very neat system they got set up. And it's easy. I don't care if you're not even computer literate. All you do is go to your apps on your cell phone, click on it, and put in WDBO. And the rest, it's going to walk you through everything. It's like stupid simple, right, Greg?
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0: 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And then that gives you a crystal clear, it's just crystal clear audio. You don't have any problems with it whatsoever. But if that doesn't work for you, see, if you've got the WDBO app, you can Bluetooth that right straight to your you can take it and just Bluetooth WDBO right straight to your audio system in your car, and you can listen to it anywhere in the world. You don't run out of it doesn't make any difference. So, you know, that's usually the way I listen to music or DBO or anything else. I just, you know, Bluetooth it off my phone. And that way I've got a crystal clear signal no matter where I'm at. So that's just one way of doing it. HD radio is great. I have that if I just want to listen to it locally, anywhere in Central Florida and South or East, West, whatever. The other way is just Bluetooth WDBO right straight to your car's audio system. And you can listen to it anywhere in the world.
1: We get such great feedback on that HD2 signal. It gets all over Central Florida. If you're somebody that has one of those HD radios available in your vehicle, I highly recommend using it. Just kind of play around with it a little bit, see what other stations come in. Like Larry mentioned, we're on the secondary station there on 96.5, so 96.5 HD2. And it's
0: crystal clear. Yeah. And the thing is, a lot of people don't even know that they have HD radio in their car.
1: It's true.
0: That is the crazy part about it. You know, I'm like, it's just a great thing to have. Not all vehicles have it. Older vehicles normally don't. I mean, if you're back to, you know, something to 07 or 08, it may not have HD radio. But if you're dealing with something, you know, from 2012 on up, chances are you may have HD radio in your vehicle. And you need to try that. Just go to 96.5 and you'll have that regular station. And you click it one more time to the right there. And usually you got HD 96.5.2, which is the crystal clear WDBO. So just kind of keep that in mind. And if all else fails, Bluetooth WDBO off your app right straight onto your radio. And you can pick it up. If you're taking a trip up north or something like that, it comes in real handy. You know, at this time, we want to thank all of our sponsors that make the show possible. They all pitch in to bring you the program. So if you need a product or service they provide, please give them a shot at earning your business. 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Yeah, Donnie and Vic down there, they've been personal friends of mine forever. 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

0: 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Before we go to another email, folks, we do have open lines, 844-580-WDBO. Real quick story on a house that she just put under contract this week. She had went and looked at this home for a client, and they liked it. They made an offer pretty much at asking, and things went on, and everything was going fine. And then the listing agent actually called her back and said, oh, I forgot to tell you, there may be an issue with a drain field type of situation. And, you know, and then so she shares all this with the client, you know, and tells him, says, well, you know, the listing agent said that he had the septic pumped and there may be a problem with a drain field and the whole nine yards, and this is after they had already accepted the offer, you know.
1: Oh,
0: so
1: after?
0: After. This is after the listing agent and the seller had already accepted the offer. And then they came back and said, you know, hey, there might be a problem with this drain field and blah, blah, blah. And everybody, she started calling around to some plumbing companies and stuff like this and septic companies and started running this past them. When the house was built, whole nine yards, there's no trees in the area. It's only a two-bedroom place, and things didn't really add up. And as time went on, and she asked me, said, "What do you think?" I said, "I think they got a higher offer." I think they got a higher offer, and you know what? Come to find out, that is exactly what happened, and It was really funny how all that played out. But I'm telling you, when you go to buy or sell a home, you think about that. See, they had gotten another offer, a higher offer than what they had already accepted. And so they're trying to come up with something.
1: Something to scare you away from it.
0: Yeah, you know. So, they had played this. I mean, I don't even want to go into detail because I don't want to give away who did this. But I'm telling you, this that the real estate business, man, I'll tell you what, if you ain't got somebody out there looking out for you and can actually see the forest for the trees, let's say, I'm telling you, it is unbelievable what some of these listing agents will try to pull. And in that case, you know, I told her point blank. I said, I'm going to tell you exactly what happened. I said, they got a higher offer because she had called several of the septic places and told them where it was at, give them the address. They pull it up online and stuff, and they look at it, and they're like, you know, there really shouldn't be anything wrong with that septic system at all. And but it was really funny how it all played out. But her client wound up getting the house anyway, so it worked out fine. So congratulate her on that one as well.
1: Dirty tactics.
0: Yeah. You've got to know this business. And the bad thing about it is, I can't really say that because I don't want to give away the.
1: Yeah.
0: She's actually teaching the listing agent even Oh, my gosh. It's unbelievable. If you don't have an experienced agent working for you, I'm telling you, you can really get yourself in a world of hurt. And see, nowadays, before you can even see a house, you have to sign an agreement.
1: Mm-hmm.
0: It's a law.
1: We just went through that whole process here over this last end of the year. And, yep, you've got to sign in and make sure that you've given your driver's license and information that you've been at the house. And
0: yeah, you're not allowed, a potential buyer is not even allowed to go into a house mm-hmm. unless you have an agreement with a realtor. It kind of scares a lot of people off, but you know what she did in order to bypass this, Greg, and you know what, you've been through the real estate business, you know, you've been through it by purchasing your home,
1: mm-hmm.
0: but what she does is, you know, most of the time a real estate agent is going to want a 6-month contract mm-hmm. with you, and you know what she does? She'll have you sign a contract for a one-time showing, and if you want to keep her, that's fine. Then you'll sign a 3 or a 6 month, but she will actually do a one-time showing to help somebody get into a house to take a look at it.
1: I'll tell you, that's pretty hard to find right now. When we were going through that whole process, that was pretty difficult to find. So the fact that your wife has that confidence in herself.
0: She's good at what she does. I mean, a person would need to see a psychiatrist if they didn't use her after they met her. I mean, she's the most OCD person ever was. You talk about a helicopter mother. Good God, my poor kids. It's a wonder they don't live on the moon now. But, I mean, literally, when you got somebody that is just that involved, you know, I'm telling you, it is just she loves the industry, she loves the business, and she is very, very good at it. Very, very good at it. I mean, I've never seen any better, and I know a lot of people in real estate. So, but, yeah, it's Michelle Perry, realestate.com.
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3: The Federal Reserve left its key interest rate unchanged Wednesday, although three officials dissented in favor of higher rates as the central bank wrestles with how to deal with persistently high inflation. A historic Alabama university is drawing national attention with a new dress code that requires students to look more like they're headed to a job interview than a college lecture. And New Jersey is the latest state to limit the disposable items that come with takeout orders, a move that's becoming more common across the country.
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1: 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If you've got a question for Larry Perry, give us a call here, 844-580-9326. It's 844-580-WDBO, or you can use that open mic feature inside the WDBO app. Larry, we've got Ron here in Winter Haven calling in about his 2023 Chevy Colorado having some transmission overheating issues. Ron, you're on with Master Mechanic.
14: Hi, Larry. This is the 8L80. It does, when I go down the highway, it runs at 215 from day one. In the city, it runs at 225. I put the air conditioning on before, and it pulls it down to 180. I think it's a thermal bypass valve. The dealership says in order for it to overheat, it has to hit 270 for 5 seconds. And that's where I'm at.
0: Are you having problems with it now?
14: No, it runs perfect. Okay. No shutter, no nothing. But I just think that's kind of hot with electronics in there. I've heard you say that before.
0: Well, normal is anywhere between probably 170 and 220, about 220. You know, you really don't start boiling fluid until you get up to around 245 to 250 is usually the range where the fluid will actually start boiling. you know, the best thing, Ron, is if you got any questions about doing something like that and watching your temp, especially if you're towing anything, you may want to get it serviced with Amsoil. You know, you don't really have a boiling
14: factor. That will not void my warranty?
0: No, it's not going to void your warranty. It's actually made for that. So, and it usually when you put Amsoil in a transmission, it'll usually drop transmission fluid temperatures quite a bit, but especially under towing conditions. That's where its claim to fame is. So, you know, you if it was me and I wanted that 8-speed tranny and that thing, which has got a horrible, horrible reputation, I would definitely go with the Amsoil. Definitely go with the Amsoil, especially for those straight cut gears on that front pump. Very, very important.
14: You know, do you know how many quarts? Because I've heard up to 16 quarts.
0: That's if the converter was to be empty and the transmission was brand new. In this case here,
14: it has 20,000 miles on it.
0: I would service it with Amsoil.
14: It's a 23 with 20,000 miles.
0: I would service it with Amsoil.
14: 20,000? Switch over
0: yes.
14: to Amsoil?
0: Yes, yes, by all means.
14: All right.
0: Drop the pan, replace the filter, and then top it back off with the Amsoil. That's going to buy you more time with that 8-speed GM tranny than anything else will. Trust me on that. I appreciate your call.
1: 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If you've got any questions like Ron did, go ahead and give us a call here, 844-580-9326. It's 844-580-WDBO. Joseph and Linda holding on the line. Try and get to you here after the break and after some of our open mic questions. 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
3: Good afternoon, Central Florida. Thanks for listening to WDBO. I'm Isaac Abdel Messiah with our top story. A twice-deported criminal illegal alien is about to be deported again. ICE agents arresting 38-year-old Mexican national Martin Martinez Ballinas. Police say he holds prior felony convictions after he was involved in a car crash that killed U.S. Marine Lance Corporal James Walden III back in 2017. Fox's Lauren Green reports.
15: The father of Lance Corporal James Walden III is reliving the pain of losing his son nearly a decade ago. After learning the illegal immigrant convicted in the deadly hit and run that killed him is now set to be deported for a third time. Walden's father says the man should never have been in the country to begin with. James Walden II spoke to Griff Jenkins on The Will Cain Show.
16: The day he killed Jimmy, he was driving with no license, no insurance, driving recklessly, doing 65 miles an hour in a 30-mile-an-hour road. It was a twisty-turny road. He lost control and he hit Jimmy on his motorcycle head on.
15: A 21-year-old Marine James Walden was stationed at Fort Meade. His family says he was a young man ready to serve his country.
3: Officials say he entered the United States illegally multiple times over the past 25 years. After his conviction in the hit and run, he was deported, returned illegally, and was removed again in 2022 before being apprehended in 2023 in Maryland. Jurors have walked through the Massachusetts home where Lindsay Clancy strangled her three children. Friday's rare visit let the jury see firsthand the place where an outwardly ordinary family life unraveled into tragedy. First, the jury was driven past some businesses relevant to the narrative of the January 2023 killings. Then jurors were escorted in groups of six to view the inside of the house and also saw the yard. Clancy's lawyers don't dispute that she strangled the children with exercise bands, but the defense says she was in the grip of postpartum psychosis, a rare mental illness. And the August primary election is just around the corner here in Florida. On August 18th, voters will decide which party candidates will get to move on to the November general election, with Democrat and Republican races in play for U.S. Senate, U.S. House, Florida Governor, State Senate, State House, as well as county and city races in Lake, Orange, Osceola, and Seminole, to name a few. Tune in to WDBO Orlando's local morning news show next week to learn more about the three key Seminole County school board races and who the candidates vying for those seats are. I'm Isaac Abdel Messiah, WDBO News.
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23: We are continuing to watch those decent rain chances build up across most of Central Florida. Heavy rain will be our main threat over the next few days with some rumbles of thunder here and there. Rain totals could be as high as 2 to 3 inches by the end of the day today for some locations. For Channel 9 Eyewitness News, I'm meteorologist Daniel McFarland.
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24: Orange County delays this afternoon. I'm also seeing some more slow traffic on your northbound State Road 429 commute for emergency vehicles, shutting down the off-ramp to Kelly Park Road and eastbound on the 408 at the 436. You're also under speed, as well as westbound I-4 at Princeton Street and State Road 408. Seminole and Osceola counties up to speed. From the WDBO Traffic Center, I'm Zach Wagon.
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0: 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It's 844-580-WDBO. Or, of course, you can leave an open mic using that WDBO app. And speaking of those open mics, Larry, what do you say we go ahead and try and tackle a couple of these?
1: Let's do it.
0: First up, we've got a question about a BMW electrical issue.
2: Larry, I've got a 2024 BMW X5. The display went out yesterday for no apparent reason. The radio stayed on, and then it started going on and off and on and off. It sounds to me like maybe a ground, but I have no idea how to start looking. You've got any ideas?
1: You know, I don't know 100%, but I will tell you this. You know, nowadays, especially with these newer vehicles, almost everything that is connected to the CAN system, as they call it, or in a BMW K-CAN, you can almost scan every little thing in the car. My guess is if the display went bad, you know, if it went out, and then you lost audio afterwards, my gut feeling is telling me there may be an issue with the head unit. What I would do is I would scan and see just exactly. You'll have to go into the entertainment part of a scan tool, but you should be able to see just exactly what is going on with that. And, you know, no matter what, it's going to be a pain. But the good part of it is that if it's a 24 model, it still should be under all factory warranty with the infotainment system. But scanning it, you should be able to see if there's a glitch or a code for the audio system, the infotainment system in the car itself. And if there is, like I said, if it's a 24 model, that should be BMW's issue and BMW's problem. Just so folks know, this particular this particular open mic has my phone number direct, so he knows how to get in touch with me. All right.
0: So he could have left you a voicemail as opposed to just an open mic. But that's all right. We appreciate the open mic anyways. Let's see. Let's go ahead and jump into another open micer here asking about their Volkswagen Atlas. They're wondering what your thoughts are on the vehicle.
3: Hello, Larry. My name's Steve. Hey, I was wondering if you could give me your opinion on the 2023 Volkswagen Atlas, the six-cylinder in it, the motor, fanny, hold up. Thank you.
1: You know, I don't know. It's like this. You know, Volkswagen makes some decent products, but the problem with it is it's stupid things like bypass hoses, crankcase ventilation systems, induction tubes. They're plastic and their rubber components suck. And I'm like, if you service the car good, you take care of it, you know, and run some good quality synthetics in it, it'll probably give you pretty good service. But, you know, it's one of those vehicles that I've seen the best and the worst cases, and it's one that I would probably consider, you know, maybe buying an extended warranty with if I bought it. You know, it's just that kind of car. It's out there in left field. You know, me and my experience with those vehicles over the years, I would just get so aggravated. One would come in and you have rubber hoses degrading all over the place, and it's just everything's dealer item only, and they cost more. The parts cost more than if you were replacing them on a Porsche. And I'm just sitting there. I get frustrated with a car company like that. But you know, the Atlas is a good looking vehicle. I mean, it is a great looking SUV. Me personally, and then when I go and I think about everything else that's out there, everything, Cadillac, Lincoln, the whole nine yards, I'm like, well, you know, they ain't none of them that much better, you know, as far as quality control and things to look at down the road. So you're probably just as well off with one as you are the other. You know, Lincoln, I like some of the Lincolns, but their daggone engines they use, they had head gasket problems so severe in the past and blocked deterioration issues and things. And I'm like, you know, nobody wants to buy a vehicle that they're planning on having to rebuild a motor or replace it after you buy it. You know, I said, that's pretty bad. But the, you know, like I said, Consumer Reports rates those pretty high. But, you know, time is of the essence. That's what time will tell how they hold up long run, long term. But previous years, the rubber stuff, out of all things, irritate me so bad I couldn't stand it. You know, you take an old GM or a Ford, it'd have a crankcase vent hose on it, been on there for 20 years, and it's still usable. Their stuff, you're lucky to get 4 or 5 years out of it, and it just deteriorates and falls apart.
0: Right.
1: It's like it's got a mind of its own. I'm like, how could you make something this bad?
0: Of all the parts to have issues with, you think that'd be one of the things that we've figured out?
1: Yes, I'm like, come on, these are rubber components, you know? I mean, can't you do any better than that? But that's what I've experienced with them over the years, so... If you get it, good luck, and like I said, consider an extended warranty. I think that would probably be the best bet.
0: We appreciate both of those open mics. If you have an issue that comes up during the week, or heck, even earlier on a Saturday morning, you're listening to one of our other expert shows and you're working on the car, and something just not quite, you're not able to quite figure it out, leave an open mic. We can tackle that here on the show during this 4:30 segment every single Saturday. Again, you just use that open mic feature inside your WDBO app. Let's go ahead and tackle back to these phone lines. We've got Lyndon Claremont giving us a call with an update on that 93 F-150. Having some issues with those dual tanks, though. So, Linda, you're on with the Master Mechanic.
4: Howdy. The thing runs great on the front tank. If I try it on the rear tank, which it's been a while since I've tried it, it'll start reasonably well and stall out pretty quickly. The fuel pump on the rear tank was replaced early last year by shop number two, as opposed to the disaster of shop number one. The fuel pump on the front tank was replaced a few months ago, and that's the one that I've been using ever since I realized it really doesn't work on the rear tank. What might I be looking at?
1: Well, Linda, what you're going to need to do is somebody's going to need to put a fuel pressure gauge on it and see if you're getting fuel pressure whenever you switch to tank number two. And if you're not getting fuel pressure, you're going to find out why the fuel pump's not supplying the fuel pressure to the system. Mm-hmm. You know, that's going to be the name of the game right there. And if you're not getting any fuel pressure, a person is going to have to check and make sure you're getting voltage to that fuel pump see what's going on. So could be something. Could be a relay or something along those lines.
4: So it might be something less severe than, hey, I need a third fuel pump in 2 years.
1: Well, I like yes. That. I mean, if there's no voltage going to it, it's not going to work.
4: True.
1: And relay, fuel pump relays is what supplies the voltage to that fuel pump. So hopefully that's what's going on. Another thing, too, is there's one-way check valves in that particular fuel system to keep you from, you know, switching to tank two and it filling up tank one, which is a common issue with that vehicle as well.
4: That did that previously and was fixed about 10 years ago. That doesn't mean it might not have gone bad, but it has come up.
1: Yeah, before. There's one-way check valves in that system, and if they get gummed up, it'll instead of supplying the engine with fuel pressure, it will literally fill the other tank up. So,
4: yeah.
1: But a fuel pressure test is going to be, I'm ordering a fuel pressure test. Doctor says get a fuel pressure test. So take it to
4: that.
1: A specialist, get a fuel pressure test when you turn it to tank two. That'll tell us the story. And if you need more help, give me a call back, Linda. Have a great weekend.
4: I will do it. Thanks.
1: All right.
0: Thanks for that update there, Linda. The saga of the F-150 continues. Joseph here in Orlando calling in about his Honda S2000. Joseph, you're on with Master Mechanic.
5: Hey, Larry, how are you doing today? I'm calling because I spun a rod bearing in my S2000 a few years back. And when I moved down here, I tried to find a shop to possibly try and repair that rod bearing and the crankshaft and cylinder walls and everything. But I've had no luck. I was hoping you could possibly point me in the right direction, please. Oh boy.
1: I'm just trying to figure out where would be. See, the. I mean, if I still own my shop, I'd tell you to bring it on down there. We'd yank the motor. I'd have the rod resized. We'd have the crankshaft machine. We'd throw some oversized bearings in the daggone thing and send you back down the road. You know, I mean, it's just. But I don't know who. Have you checked on a used engine for it?
5: I have. The only problem is everything on eBay or Facebook Marketplace is pretty much a toss-up. You know, I don't want to spend $6,000 to $10,000 on a replacement motor, and then it's not in decent condition or what have you. That I got to
1: Have you looked in? Have you looked into those JMD, those Japanese takeout engines?
5: No, sir. No, I have not.
1: Well, you know, if you look, you might find it. The JMD, it's these companies that get these motors in from Japan. And the reason they get these motors in from Japan is over in Japan, if you keep a vehicle too long, they charge you so much when it comes to renewing the tags that you can't afford the car anymore. So people trade that stuff in, and then they get parted out, and then engines and transmissions generally get shipped over to the United States because our emissions controls are not as crazy as theirs is. But if the vehicle is over a certain year, over so many years old, because I was trying to figure out why they were doing this, you know, why are all these motors and transmissions coming from Japan? They bring them over here on a daggone boat, and they're, you know, in these parts places are selling these things out. And a lot of times you can buy motors from them that are very, very low mileage. The only downside is you can't track it like if you was to buy a used engine from a salvage yard here in the States. See, most motors have a VIN number etched into them, and a lot of people don't know this. Before I'd put a used motor in one of my customers' cars, I would pull a Carfax on that VIN number off of the engine or transmission. And then I would run it and find out exactly how many miles were on the vehicle when it was totaled. And that way I knew whether a salvage yard was pulling my leg or not, you know. So, but that's what you got to do. I ain't going to take nobody's word for it. I want some factual proof how many miles are on it. But the only problem is you can't do that if it comes from Japan because, you know, here in the U.S., it won't have any track record of that VIN number. So that's the downside to it. But there's if you've got a vehicle over there that's 10 years old and got 60,000 miles on it, well, that car's junk as far as they're concerned. It gets disassembled and motors and transmissions get sent over here. And then, of course, they sell the body panels, doors, trunk lids, hoods, and front ends and everything else off of them. But it's weird how that works, because if you don't, it's cheaper for you to buy another car than it is to get that one registered again once it reaches a certain age. So it don't do you any daggone good to, you know. But over here, it gives you a market for older stuff, you know, from Japan. But it's JDM. Put that in your search engine, look it up, and see what's going on with it. And I'll tell you what, let me think about this and maybe give us a call back here on the show in a week or so, and let me see if I can come up with a solution if you have to have the motor itself built. You know, let me think about this. And you can email mastermechanicshow@yahoo.com. 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
1: 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And I'll answer your email and get back with you. All right, Joseph?
5: Okay, Mr. Larry, I appreciate that, sir. Thank you.
1: All right, buddy. Have a nice weekend.
0: Good luck with that one, Joseph. That's a sweet-looking Honda, too, when you look at those cars online. Good luck with him with that. Hopefully, we're able to see what we can do for him. Victor, we've got you on the line. We'll try and see what we can do for you here coming up out of the break. 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If you've got a question for Larry Perry, the Master Mechanic, use that open mic feature inside the WDBO app.
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7: The California governor's race is heating up, with Xavier Becerra running as the Democratic candidate and Steve Hilton running as the GOP candidate. Marvel Studios' X-Men reboot is starting to take shape. Reports say Samara Weaving is set to play Emma Frost, a character in the comics who started as a villain and turned into a hero eventually. And the father of a Georgia high school shooter has been sentenced to 15 years in prison. Colin Gray was convicted of second-degree murder and several other charges earlier this year. He gave his son Colt the gun later used to kill two students and two teachers at the Appalachie School in September 2024.
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0: 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We are at the end of the show, so we're not taking any further callers, but we'll take the last guy we've got online here. Victor calling in from Point Siena's got a question about his 2020 Acura MDX, looking for an oil recommendation. Victor, you're on with the Master Mechanic.
16: 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I have a 2020 Acura MDX SH AWD. 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Do you recommend it all the way, engine, transmission, front axle, rear axle?
1: 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Oil viscosity wise, I would recommend you to go with the 0W30 as opposed to the 0W20 that the manufacturer recommends. 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Appreciate you all hanging in there with me today.
14: 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Orlando's news, weather, and traffic starts now.
7: Good afternoon, Central Florida. Thanks for listening to WDBO. I'm Isaac Abdel Messiah with our top story. The Department of Veterans Affairs saying it's launching a new clinical trial to find out whether GLP-1 medication can curb alcohol cravings. Here's ABC's Yuri Benajud.
17: While these GLP-1 drugs have long shown their benefit for reducing weight, researchers are investigating how they may impact reward pathways in the brain, which feed cravings for alcohol and drugs. The VA now launching a clinical trial to test whether the drugs can also help treat alcohol abuse among the U.S. military and veteran community. Doctors are hopeful that perhaps one day, with enough evidence, the drugs may become approved to treat alcohol use disorder.
14: This is
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19: I'm Channel 9 Eyewitness News meteorologist Daniel McFarland, and we are watching quite a bit of changes over the next few days. More details coming up.
7: It's around 90 degrees here at Orlando's Severe Weather Station. I'm Isaac Abdel Messiah, continuing our team coverage. Memorial services were held this week for the late Senator Lindsey Graham. Attention has now turned to the race for his Senate seat, with a special Republican primary set for August 11th. A crowded field of candidates, including Congressman Ralph Norman, Congressman Russell Fry, former Governor Mark Sanford, interim Senator Darlene Graham, and businessman Mark Lynch is seeking the nomination. Mark Lynch joins Fox's Saturday in America to discuss the race.
20: What our campaign's about, putting God first again. That's how our country was founded. And that's the only way we will make America great again, is with God first again.
7: The late Senator Lindsey Graham's sister, Darlene Graham, was appointed by South Carolina Governor Henry McMaster to serve the remainder of her brother's Senate term. She was sworn in on July 14th. And a Harmony High School teacher faced an Osceola County judge Friday after he was accused of trying to meet a 14-year-old for sex. St. Cloud police arrested 34-year-old Hayden Anthus on Thursday.
18: Police say Anthus spent nearly 2 months talking with an undercover detective who was posing as a 14-year-old girl online. Anthus has been employed as a high school geometry teacher with the Osceola County School District since 2017. But after his arrest on Thursday, the district says he was immediately banned from all district properties. Hunter Carlson, a sophomore in Anthus's classroom back in 2021, had this to say.
21: It's completely disgusting, and I'm glad he got caught. But there was always girls during lunchtime here, you know, just doing, hanging out and whatnot. So that's kind of weird.
18: On Friday, a judge granted Anthus a $5,000 bond for charges including unlawful use of a communication device and traveling to meet a minor. I'm Isaac Abdel-Messiah, WDBO News.
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22: Orange County delays this afternoon affecting both sides of your I-4 commute at the attractions, but first, emergency vehicles northbound on the 429 at Kelly Park Road and a broken down car westbound on the 528 at Dallas Boulevard. Both sides of I-4 this afternoon slow from Princeton Street till the 408 and at State Route 535. From the WDBO Traffic Center, I'm Zach Wagon.
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24: 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The Reinventing Retirement Show with Chris and Sam Dixon. The Dixon Brothers, seen in Forbes, Money, and many other publications. Their firm has been named the Retirement Advisors of the Year finalist. With numerous books, these accomplished speakers are here to reinvent retirement. Right here, right now.
25: All right, welcome back. You are tuning in to the Reinventing Retirement Show with Oxford Advisory Group. I'm Chris.
26: Sam Dixon on the second microphone.
25: If you probably already know about us, if you're listening, we've got offices all over the state of Florida, and we're one of the top retirement planning firms out there. And one of the major questions that we get is this: am I going to run out of money? Now, you've probably had that question yourself, right? If you're listening, are you going to run out of money? And whenever someone asks me that question, you know what I ask them? I don't know. Are you? Yeah.
26: It's a good, valid question.
25: A good, valid, but nobody ever has an answer. You see, because what they're looking at is normally just their investments. Yeah, I got a 401k, I got an IRA. Well, guess what, guys? Investments is not a plan. And the only way to know if you're going to run out of money or not is if you have a plan that you know works, a defined plan with quite a bit of defined outcomes, right? Income plan, inflation plan, tax plan, right? Having investments is not a plan.
26: Hey, Chris is so fired up, he's spitting on me over here. He gets fired up over this topic. I'm telling you right now. You're exactly right. And so we hear it all the time. So, hey, do I have enough? Am I going to run out? And what you said, I hear all the time too, Chris. Oh, I got investments. That's my plan. Well, that's your plan when you're working. Now, your retirement plan when you're working is put money away into that investment plan so you can retire. The second you retire, that all changes. That's not a plan anymore. It's just investments, right? The second you leave your job, your retirement money has to get a job.
25: Yeah. Go get a job. Get off the couch. Put down the Cheetos and go get a job.
26: Is what you got to tell your money.
25: That's what my mom told me when I was younger.
26: So you have to assign it a job, and that's how not only do you retire, you stay retired without running out, is a plan, Chris. It's plan ahead with that income planning. And one of the most overlooked plans, of course, the tax planning, which we like to talk about and write books on, All right, is the tax planning in retirement allows you to keep more of that income to yourself, right? I'm a big proponent. It's not how much you have. It's how much you get to keep in retirement. Okay, so we hear that number. Oh, do I have enough to retire? Am I going to run out? Well, it's not how much you have. It's how much that you get to keep, right? And that comes down to your planning. How much you giving away to inflation? How much you giving away to taxes? How much you giving away to market risk, right? All these factors combined. So it's not an easy answer. People want the easy answer, okay? The easy answer is, have you planned ahead?
25: Yeah, you're still over here spitting off buzzwords.
26: Yeah, I'm throwing as many acronyms as I can at you right now. I'm all out.
25: Going over here with all these acronyms. But Sam, what you're saying is 100% on point. You just named, I don't know, how many, five different things challenges that a retirees are going to have to determine if you're going to run out of money or not. What'd you say? Inflation, market loss plan, what tax plan, healthcare plan, income plan, investment plan. What is that? Five or six things there.
26: Yep.
25: Right. Those items right there have to be planned all together in symbiosis. If you just have accounts, that's not even one of those plans, right? That's just an account. You're just willy-nillying it, pulling money out and hoping. You're hoping you don't run out of money. But you and I both know this, Sam. Hope is not a plan.
26: Definitely not a plan. Hey, hope is important in other parts of your life.
25: Right.
26: Not when it comes to retirement. Right. We don't want it there. That's not the plan for there. So, you know, it sounds overwhelming, Chris. It sounds like we're talking about so much stuff because we talk about it all the time and we do it and we see it all the time. You know, we've got offices all across the state, and it's not just this office problem. We see retirees all across the state with the same question, and it seems overwhelming, but it's actually not. Okay. When you break it down, it's really just five core puzzle pieces that you got to put together.
25: Yeah.
26: Right. You got to put those pieces in the right order, but you got to put them together with that retirement plan. And leading the way, and I'll keep harping on it, is tax planning. This is the most, in my humble opinion, the most overlooked part of your plan, where people give away a ton of their money. And that is a game changer that could cause you to run out because you don't realize how much you're giving away. There's so many people who go into retirement who've never actually done a stress test and put their money to the test.
25: Yeah. Because what happens, look, you as a retiree, you go over to your financial guy and you're like, hey, can I get some help with taxes?
26: Yeah.
25: And what's he do? I don't do taxes. Go over to your CPA.
26: Go to your CPA.
25: So you go over to your CPA. You're like, hey, can I lower my taxes? First of all, he doesn't help you lower your taxes. And you're like, hey, you know, I want to be more tax efficient with my investments. And what's he say? Oh, I don't do investments. You're going to have to go talk to your financial guy. And you're literally stuck in the middle like a ping pong going back and forth. Right, that's what happens to the majority of people. The tax plan is the crux of an entire tax plan. If you want to know if you're going to run out of money or not, the number one way to solve that is to solve the tax challenge.
26: Mm.
25: Solve the tax problem. Okay, if you have an IRA, if you have a 401k, you have a tax problem. It's already there. It's sitting there. So that's what has to be conquered. Right. So, Sam, let's do this. For the next 11 callers only, if you call in and you're one of the next 11 first callers to call in, you're going to have the chance to get your own complimentary income retirement checklist. All right. This is going to go through all the main five components that you need to conquer to make it through retirement and not run out of money. To answer that question, am I going to run out of money? You need this checklist. Plan.

0: 737-7116. That is 813-737-7116. That's 813-737-7116. When you call and tell them you want the retirement income checklist to see if you run out of money or not, that's 813-737-7116.
1: You know, Chris, something else I love about that checklist is going to be getting it graded by somebody who specializes in that area, right? You can get it graded by somebody who does it every single day. Hey, you thought you're done getting grades. You haven't been in school in a while, right? You thought you were done getting grades. Maybe you liked your report card in school, Chris. Maybe you didn't, right? But now it's time to get your...
0: I did in elementary school. Hey, it's great. Hey, I got all S's.
1: All stars. You know what I mean? Hey, so one thing we like to do is we like to grade them. We like to give people's retirement readiness a grade, and that's going to let you know where you stand, right?
0: Yeah.
1: We make it pretty simple. Hey, are you ready? We score it for you. We'll even show you, are you ready to retire or stay retired? Do you have a good plan or not a good plan? Let the grade speak for itself, right? Maybe you'll like that grade. Maybe you won't like that grade.
0: Look, if you're an A, we're going to stamp it as an A. Boom. Awesome.
1: I'm going to give you a little star sticker on
0: there. Don't make one change, okay? If it's a B, there's a couple of things you can work on. If it's a C, nah, we need to do a little bit of work, okay? Yeah, I hear C's get degrees, but C's don't make it through retirement either. They didn't tell you that part in school. All right, so look, once again, that checklist. Here's a number for you to get that checklist, 813-737-7116.
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1: All right, Chris, welcome back to the Reinventing Retirement Show. Reinvent your retirement one question at a time. These are questions we get all the time from people. We like to get on here and discuss it for you. Get it out to the masses. Get the information out there. Let you digest it. Educate and illuminate your situation, right, Chris? The stuff about retirement, we're bringing it, we're making it simple. One of the most common questions we get, how can I lower my taxes in retirement? We hear that one all the time, don't we?
0: Man, Sam, I can't tell you how many times here at Oxford Advisory Group we get that question on a daily basis, multiple times a day. In fact, I just got that question yesterday, right? Person came into Oxford and they said, hey, the main thing that I want to do is I want to lower my taxes. What can I do? And the first question I asked them was, what are you currently doing? Guess what their response was?
1: What was it?
0: Well, I got a CPA.
1: Oh, okay.
0: I got an accountant, right? I said, that's great. Great start. Are your taxes being lowered? Are you doing anything to lower your taxes? And guess what they said?
1: No.
0: They said no.
1: Yeah, I heard one the other day. I said, hey, what's your current tax plan? They said, pay them. That's what my guy said to do, pay them.
0: What a plan.
1: Okay. Plan. I don't know if I incorporate that as a plan, but hey, that's one thought.
0: Sounds like the IRS's plan for
1: you. Yeah. Okay. Who's your guy work for?

0: Yeah. Maybe an IRS enrolled agent. You better watch out for that. Okay, look, so what can you do then? Where can you go to find strategies to lower your taxes? Because your average CPA, you know this, your average CPA and accountant does not help you lower your taxes. They don't. What are they there to do? To make sure you pay your taxes, right? Now, what we're talking about is how can you lower your taxes so that when you do give those strategies to the CPA, you know, your tax bill comes way down. What can you do? Well, Sam, there's about five of the tax code. Look, there's 3.7 million words in the tax code. Mm. It's like 30 feet tall if you stack it up on paper. Of that, there's five main strategies for a retiree, either a pre-retiree or a retiree. There's five main strategies. Here's the key. Of those five, you only have to qualify for one of them to be able to lower your taxes, but you just got to know what you're doing.
1: Yeah, I always like to tell people, all right, like you said earlier, Chris, where are we starting at right now? What are you doing right now currently? And you know what I commonly find? I see a lot of people looking in that rearview mirror.
0: Yeah.
1: You know what I mean by that? You're driving the car, you're looking in the rearview mirror. All right, this is what I did last year, so this is how much I'm going to owe in taxes because of what I did last year. Mm-hmm. And that's their quote-unquote plan. I'm doing air quotes.
0: Right
1: now, okay? Air quotes here. That's a quote-unquote. You're looking at the rearview of what you did last year. I prefer, if we're talking about a car, let's look out the windshield.
0: Yeah.
1: Right? Let's look ahead. What can I do next year to not have to pay that much again in taxes?
0: Yeah, well, that's what strategy is, right? That's what tax planning is.
1: That's what strategies and planning comes down to is, hey, the rear view, man, that's last year. It's too late for that. Yeah. What are we doing next year, right now and next year, to prevent what we just did last year to pay all that tax?
0: Yeah.
1: Right? So first, we got to understand, what did we do last year? Where did we go wrong? Why am I paying all these taxes? What accounts do I have that are causing most of the taxes? You know, I see people with investments that they don't even know they have that are causing taxes, Chris.
0: Mm-hmm, all the time.
1: Like certain investments are actually more taxable than others. You're not even aware, right? So we got to understand, what are you doing now that's causing those taxes? That's then going to give you the playbook and some of the answers there to figure out, hey, let me look out that windshield of the car and let's plan ahead to not have to pay that much in the future.
0: It's the planning ahead part. And it doesn't take a lot of planning.
1: No.
0: It doesn't take a lot. It's not some big surmountable thing you got to do. It's just a little bit of proactive planning now so that when that tax bill does come, it's lowered, right? And those strategies then become extremely powerful because they affect different parts of your retirement. You have one good strategy, you know what? Now your taxes are lowered overall. Now they're potentially lowered on your Social Security. Now it potentially keeps your health care lower from going up, right? Because what happens is this, when you are a retiree, you have certain accounts that are just highly taxable accounts.
1: Yep.
0: They're just sitting there as a tax bomb. They're just sitting there waiting to blow up on you. Mm. And most retirees have these. Okay, you don't want to wait till it blows up, then they have to deal with it.
1: Mm-hmm.
0: Right? You want to have the strategies to lower those tax bombs to give yourself a little bit of protection. Okay. You don't think that's what your really wealthy families are doing out there?
1: 100%. I think planning, it comes back to, I hear this all the time too, is you know, Sam, I was living retirement this way, or I had plans to live retirement on this budget amount, and man, I had to pull out more and more money, and they couldn't figure out why. Why am I pulling out more than I originally planned on my Excel sheet 3 years ago when I was working? You know, I had this all budgeted out.
0: Yeah.
1: And I said, well, you plan for taxes? If you have taxable money, right, you have to plan for taxes today. Guess what, Chris? You got to plan for taxes in the future.
0: Which is going to be worse.
1: We're at record levels of debt in this country. And one of the number one ways they pay down debt as a country is taxes. So if you have taxable accounts and you're running your entire retirement plan on today's tax rates, might want to rework those numbers a little bit.
0: Yeah. Okay? Well, look, if you're listening, you need to ask yourself, do you think taxes are going up or down in the next 10 years? If you're listening right now, ask yourself that question. Do you think taxes are going up or down in the next 10 years?
1: And what's that mean for you?
0: And right? What will that mean
1: How
0: for you?
1: How does that affect you? And a lot of people, you know, they wait till it happens to them and then they want to do something about it. No, I'm saying, hey, let's plan ahead. If we know certain things are on the horizon that can happen in your retirement, let's plan ahead for them. right? I want to plan ahead so we don't have to worry about them. So then we have a more peaceful retirement. And I don't have that anxiety. You know, I see so many people go into retirement with that anxiety in the back of their mind. Like, am I prepared? Can I stay retired? It's one thing to retire, Chris.
0: Mm-hmm.
1: It's another to stay retired.
0: Yeah.
1: Right? You know what I mean? 5-10 years from now, hey, you can get retired, yeah. Right? It's another to stay retired. And a lot of that comes down to, did you do the proper planning up front with tax planning to understand how much you're going to be drawing on your accounts after taxes?
0: Well, do you have to be a super wealthy individual or family to do these tax reducing strategies? Do you have to be super wealthy?
1: No, and I would say it's actually more important if you're not super yeah. wealthy, one of the super wealthy families, to do the planning.
0: Definitely.
1: You have less room to give.
0: I agree with that.
1: You have less space to give away of your own money to taxes. You need to spend it on you, right? That dollar goes a lot further for you.
0: You could absolutely say it's more crucial for the person that doesn't have, you know, $20 million, $50 million to do tax planning, right? Because you're not in that situation to absorb that tax. So, you know, like I said, there's not a lot of people out there helping other people lower their taxes and do tax planning, tax strategies. Look, Sam, I had a nice couple come in, and they were so nice. They came into Oxford Advisory Group. It was in one of our offices. I think it was in Sarasota office, maybe. And they said, "Hey, we don't know if we're going to run out of money." I said, "All right, well, let's run a quick projection." Boom, I put it in there. They had $1 million, by the way. All right. And they ended up running out. They weren't spending crazy. We're not talking they were spending crazy. And they couldn't figure out, right? They're wanting to live on $75,000. They're wanting to live on. And here they were running out of money. And they said, "I don't understand. What gives? Why did I run out?" And then they looked over at this other number and they said, "Why am I pulling out $100,000, $105,000, $110,000, $115,000 a year when I only want to live on $75,000? Is this a typo?" I said, "No, you know what that is? You got to pull that money out. Way more money than you need to pay the IRS because you have highly taxable accounts. So you're having to pull out more money than you want or need to pay the IRS. And that's what causes an account to go down. When those accounts that are providing you income, you know, the IRA, the 401k, those highly taxable accounts, when you're getting income from those, it can cause a retirement to be eroded. So look, here's what we're going to do, Sam. Let's enable people to be able to get the tax planning report, okay? If you want to see what strategies you potentially qualify for to lower your tax bill now, in the future, how to protect yourself, here's your chance to do it. There's not going to be many chances to do this. This is the one chance where you're going to be able to find some results, find some answers and some in solutions. We're going to give you the strategies. We're going to give it to you complimentary. What you do with it's up to you, all right? But we're at least going to give you the information. All you got to do is just dial this number I'm about to give you. 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You tell them you want the tax map report, and we're going to run your current situation. 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
0: All right, Sam, look, let's talk about, I want to talk about one of the top things that retirees, when they approach me, one of their top concerns that they have, not just for themselves, but also their families. And a lot of people are not talking about this right now, Sam, and a lot of people are not being able to get great help. Any idea what I'm maybe referring to?
1: I got no clue sitting over here. You got me intrigued now, though. I'm interested.
0: Exactly. So he doesn't even know, right? What I'm talking about, Sam, is estate planning.
1: Okay.
0: What is it? You know, what does estate planning mean? And we should absolutely know it because it's probably the most, one of the most crucial things, aspects to a retirement.
1: 100%. Yeah, Chris, we get that question a lot. Now that you bring it up, that's perfect. We hear it all the time. Hey, how do I, you know, protect what I have and then pass it on to my kids and make sure they actually get it? How do I take care of them when I'm not here?
0: Right.
1: We hear that one all the time too. Well, that all comes back to estate planning.
0: Yeah. And you know, what is estate planning? Look, there's two main parts to estate planning. You're not going to be able to get a lot of information out there on this. I'm going to tell you the two main parts to estate planning. One is the document part, right? That's, you know, making sure all your documents are in order. Documents, I'm saying, maybe it's a trust, maybe it's not, right? Is a trust beneficial for you or not? And each person's different. And then the other part, probably the most important part of all of this is estate planning, is the strategies to protect your assets from taxation.
1: Mm.
0: Those are the two main components. When we're talking about estate planning, that's what we're talking about. Yeah, the documents are important, but the most important aspect is protecting your money, the strategies that you can implement right now, those strategies to protect your assets from taxation now and later.
1: Oh, yeah. So we got, you know, we got the document list like you're talking about, Chris. There's a little checklist we got for that too. You know, I love that thing, but you nailed it on the head. The strategies that go with it actually dictate a lot of times what documents you might even want to use in your retirement. So I kind of like to break it down. Hey, you got to take care of you first while you're alive and then plan to take care of your kids as well with those same strategies or potentially different strategies, Chris. Take care of you first while you're alive. Right, you gotta get that nailed down, so then you can take care of them too.
0: Right,
1: right.
0: I mean, who doesn't want to keep more of their money? And look, who out there wants to pass on a big tax bomb to their heirs? Right, but if you're not doing estate planning, that's exactly what you're going to end up doing.
1: Yeah.
0: So, you know, Sam, like what you're talking about is the checklist. What did you mean by the estate planning checklist?
1: You know, well, after all these years, Chris, we've seen people who ask us these same questions, and we developed this little kind of retirement and estate planning checklist, right? Are you ready for retirement? Are you ready to do an estate plan? Do you have the things knocked out? We like to break it down and make it simple, and it's a little list we've compiled just to give you a sense of, are you prepared or not? You know, are you as behind as you might think you are, or maybe you're ahead of where you think you are? You don't know until you kind of analyze it with the checklist and say, do I have that ready? Do I have this in order? We try to make things simple. You know?
0: That's the thing. The checklist is super simple. It helps you quickly understand, are you set? Are you okay? Or do you need just to do a little bit of work, right, to get to where you want to be? That's how powerful the checklist is. Now, the checklist will take you through, hey, all right, I need these documents. I need this trust. The checklist is going to take you through, hey, here's two or three main strategies that could be implemented now that can protect your taxes. Protect you from taxes. And you know what I like about that checklist, Sam? One of the most important boxes on there to be prepared for is the RMD component when it comes to estate planning. right? The RMD. Sam, of all the challenges that are out there for retirees, the number one challenge, I would say, happens to be the smallest acronym, RMD. RMDs makes the most retirees get, you know, pull their hair out. You have the most frustration, the most challenges, okay, is RMD. And that is in the checklist and very important to plan for.
1: You know, I think that's important you bring that up. We see people all the time where, you know, we review the checklist with them and they're like, whoa, I didn't even know that was a part of estate planning. I didn't know that was something I had to worry about for estate planning. This is news to me. I didn't know that was a part of it. Like, we hear that all the time because it breaks it down in easy quadrants, easy to understand, to see how prepared am I? What do I need to work on?
0: And look, let's be real. Market loss, what the market's doing, the economy. Look, that gets all the headlines. That gets all the flash and the news commentary.
1: Every day.
0: Right? But you know, but the number one eroder does not. The number one eroder of your money as a retiree is not getting all the flash. It's not getting the press. And it's taxes. And taxes is estate planning, right? If you want to lower your taxes, you have to have an estate plan. So part of that checklist that Sam was talking about is the estate planning checklist. All right. And what it does is it quickly goes through and allows you to see what you need to work on, what you maybe need, and more importantly, customizable, what strategies you can implement right now to lower your taxes. So here, Sam, here's what I want to do. For those that are out there listening, for the next, let's say, 11 callers only, because we can't give away all of these at no cost, but for the next 11 callers only, if you want the ability to quickly get one of your own estate planning checklists and have the RMD component added in there, and the tax portion added in there. If you want that checklist, we're going to allow you to do it. All you got to do is dial this number about to give you. Okay, you dial this number. We're going to give it to you complimentary. We're going to do the report, the checklist. We're going to give that to you, and it's going to help you understand where you're at, and more importantly, what strategies you can implement. All right. So look, here's all you got to do. Here's a number for you. Get your pen and pad out. 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It will get busy. The phones are about to light up when I give this number. So please be patient when you're on the phone. 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
6: We are continuing to watch those decent rain chances build up across most of Central Florida. Heavy rain will be our main threat over the next few days with some rumbles of thunder here and there. Rain totals could be as high as 2 to 3 inches by the end of the day today for some locations. For Channel 9 Eyewitness News, I'm meteorologist Daniel McFarland.
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7: Orange County this afternoon, keep an eye out for bumper-to-bumper traffic on both sides of I-4 at the attractions. I'm seeing emergency vehicles northbound on the 429 at Kelly Park Road in a crash, southbound on the 417 at Boggy Creek, and I'm seeing eastbound I-4 delays at the Turnpike. The rest of Seminole, Osceola, Orange, and Polk counties up to speed. From the WDBO Traffic Center, I'm Zach Wagon.
5: This hour was paid for by the host and does not reflect the opinion of WDBO.
0: All right, you're tuned in here to the Reinventing Retirement Show with the Dixon Brothers. I'm Chris Dixon.
1: Sam Dixon on the second mic over here. That's correct, Chris. I think people just heard the Dixon Brothers.
0: That's right. This is Reinventing Retirement Show with the Dixon Brothers. Catch us out on TV as well on the weekends, all right? Look here. If you can't get enough, tune into the TV. We're on like 3 or 4 different channels.
1: Some people say Chris has a face for radio.
0: Nah, no one says that.
1: But you can see him on TV too.
0: Look here, Sam. We were talking in the hallway earlier today, and you were relaying a stat. Usually, when you talk, it's pretty boring, but this was actually kind of interesting. All right, give it to me. Give the listeners kind of what you found.
1: So, this interesting stat that's not boring, in my opinion. Almost 60% of seniors are cutting back on non-essentials to save money, according to an AAG retirement survey. So, Chris, almost 60% of seniors are cutting back on non-essentials to save money. Because of the financial outlook.
0: That's not what you dreamed about as a retiree, is it?
1: Hey, that's why you worked all those years.
0: Yeah.
1: To finally get to retirement and then say, oh, you know what? I'm just going to cut back on non-essentials. Well, what are non-essentials? That's kind of the stuff you enjoy doing.
0: That's what you're supposed to be doing in retirement. You right. did all that non-essential stuff while you were working. Putting away, sacrificing, and now you want to enjoy some of that.
1: Yeah, some might call the traveling and the enjoying retirement essential.
0: Yeah.
1: But in this context, they're saying, oh, you know what? We're not comfortable with this financial outlook, what's going on in the world and the country, so let's cut back on non-essentials.
0: Okay, Sam, look, here's what I got to say about that. All right, you're talking about retirees cutting back on their non-essentials. What I'm talking about is cut back on your taxes. See how that goes.
1: That might help net more money.
0: Here's your choices. Cut back on your non-essentials or cut back on your taxes. Get your taxes lowered.
1: You know, it's interesting. What do you think's leading to this financial outlook, Chris? Why do you think people are cutting back on their non-essentials? You just said it. They're afraid of something.
0: Taxes. What? T-word.
1: That T-word again. I don't know why. You know, maybe record levels of debt going on. I didn't say it. You said it.
0: Maybe because it's going to be your largest eroder of your retirement money.
1: In my personal opinion, especially if you're middle and upper middle class American, I think it's the largest eroder of their retirement, right?
0: Look, I think here, Sam, I think it is essential that you should lower your tax brackets and create tax-free income so that you can enjoy your retirement. Would you agree?
1: So you're talking about doing something about it.
0: Doing something about it.
1: Right? These people got this outlook, and their action item to do something about it is cut back on non-essentials or the stuff that's actually fun in retirement. And you're over here saying, why are you doing that?
0: Look, here you are. You work 40 years working for the man. All right, maybe you weren't able to make soccer games sometimes. You know, you sacrificed a lot because you were working hard. You were working hard to get to this point right now, pre-retirement or retirement. And it's in, you know, the market environment, the economy around us starts to get ruffled and inflation's going up and taxes are going up and the market's volatile. And so you're just looking for, you know, some guidance. Mm. And so you call your guy you've been with since you're 30 years old. Okay. And you're like, look, man, what should I do? What should I do? And he tells you, well, you know what? I think you should just cut back on some of those non-essentials. He didn't tell you to cut back on your taxes. He didn't help you lower your taxes.
1: Hey, I'll tell you who just became non-essential.
0: Right. Exactly.
1: The guy that said that.
0: That's right, right. Exactly. But that's what's going on, though.
8: So what? So Chris, let's talk about what can you do about it. How can you take back control and not have to cut back on non-essentials? What are a couple different ways?
0: First and foremost, you got to control your tax brackets. Okay.
1: Mm-hmm.
0: You got to create to do that. To do that, you have to create more tax-free income. Okay. To do that, you got to switch some tax buckets. Okay. Money's, and then you got to also lower your RMD burden.
1: Mm.
0: Lower your RMD burden.
8: Let's go into that for a second. You just said, hey, you're throwing out alphabet soup over here. So let's dissect that a little bit. You said RMD. What is that?
0: So look, it's a little three-letter acronym, but it has a huge impact on your retirement. All right. It could be catastrophic is what I'm talking about. RMD should be looked at as a cuss word, a bad word, because that it could wreak some bad havoc on your retirement.
8: It is a bad word at my house.
0: That's right.
8: All right. Hey, I'll tell you what. It's required minimum distributions. We call it a ticking time bomb.
0: That's more
8: in
0: like
8: the financial world, don't we?
0: I heard one of your kids run around the house the other day said, RMD, RMD. I had to go wash his mouth out with a bar of soap, right? I couldn't take it. Couldn't take it anymore.
8: So essentially, Chris, that's where the government says, hey, you know what? You got retirement accounts. They're looking pretty good over there. I need you to start pulling some of that money out of there and pay me some income tax.
0: Forcing you to do it.
8: Mm-hmm. Requires the first word in that sentence.
0: And you're like, nah, I don't want to.
8: I don't feel like it this year.
0: I the market's down. I don't want to sell at the bottom. Or you know what? My account's finally growing. I don't want to cut my legs out from under me now.
8: Guess what? Requires the first word.
0: That's right.
8: All right. So you're forced to pull out and then you pay what on it? What are they trying to get after?
0: You're gonna pay tax. They want your money.
8: Income taxes on.
0: That's right.
8: And what does that do to all your other taxes? Does that help it, Chris?
0: No, well, look, you could blow through a couple of things. Here's why they call it ticking time bomb. A couple of things can go off here. The moment you pull that RMD out, hey, your tax bracket, you could blow through a tax bracket, okay? Mm-hmm. More taxes on everything now. Your Social Security could get hammered more because they're going to tax that more potentially. Your Medicare premiums may go up, okay, because you had to record an increase in income. So that's like three or four things right there just from that one act of pulling out the RMD money, which you have to do.
8: I'll tell you how strongly, you know, I feel about it. You've seen, I write articles on this. We talk, every time we're on TV, it feels like mm-hmm. we're talking about this because you're forced to pull money out. Is it a one-time thing, Chris?
0: It would be great. It would be nice if it was. You know what? Yeah, it kind of sucks for 1 year, but no, you got to do it the next year.
8: Yep.
0: And the next year and the next year.
8: And it gets a little higher and a little higher and a little higher, right? You got to pull up more and more and more. It starts in your 70s and it sneaks up on people. They're like, oh, that's so far. I don't need to worry about it. Boom, it's on you. And then it's too late almost, right?
0: Yeah, it's too late by then. Look, you have to get in position ahead of time in order to lower your RMD burden or to eliminate it. All right. Now, what do you do? What can you do about it? Well, if you do a quick Google search, what you're going to find is hardly nothing. Google is not going to show you anything you can do. Right? You're going to get more confused. What I'm telling you is the RMD report tells you what you can do, how to lower your RMD, how to pay less in taxes. All right, so let's do this. The next 9 callers only, if you want your own RMD report, it's going to calculate your total RMDs that you're going to be on the hook for right now, as is, nothing changed. And then it's going to give you a couple solutions that you can do right away to potentially lower your RMD burden, okay, and potentially drop tax brackets. So get your pen and pad out, all right? Write this number down. When you write it down, tell them you want the RMD report, and we're going to run that, and we're going to give that to you. I can only do it for the next 9 callers only, though. I can't do it for like 150 of you that's about to call in, okay? So you got to be one of the next 9. Tell them you want the RMD report. Okay, here is the number for you.
9: To get your complimentary tax map, RMD report, or Social Security Max report to generate tax-free income and lower your taxes in retirement, be one of the first 9 callers now. 813-737-7116. 813-737-7116. 813-737-7116. Again, that's 813-737-7116.
0: All right, so look, that is the RMD report. If you want that, call in. Sam, the RMDs, I don't hear people necessarily complaining about until they get in there. They're just, you know, when you're 58 years old, I don't run across many 58-year-olds mm-hmm. that are really concerned about it. But guess what? They definitely know that acronym when they're approaching late 60s.
8: Oh, as soon as they hit the 70s, they figure out what that is real quick.
0: Right.
8: And then you're sitting there saying, hey, I wish somebody told me about it when I was 58 or 65.
0: Right. Because it takes it does take a few years to get your RMD burden under control. With that RMD report we were just talking about, it takes a couple years, right? It's a little bit of a process. Not hard. It's just time. And so you can't start too late. You got to start ASAP. Wherever you're at right now, it's got to be now. You can at least get something accomplished with those RMDs.
8: You know, that's why we call that ticking time bomb, Chris, because it's counting down until your 70s. And a lot of times, what are you doing with your accounts? They better be growing in your 50s and 60s, right?
0: Yeah.
8: So a lot of people are like, oh, that's great. I'm growing my account. What else are you growing, though?
0: You're growing in your RMD burdens.
8: Oh, you're growing the RMD burden, which means you got to pull out more money, which means you got to pay more money in taxes.
0: Yeah.
8: All right, so we're talking about non-essentials earlier. You cut back on that.
0: Mm-hmm.
8: How about you cut back on some of your taxes the right way by planning ahead and keep some of your non-essentials, like, I don't know, traveling or seeing the grandkids. Why don't you keep that in the essential list?
0: Hey, instead of paying the government more money and not do anything about it, hey, pay yourself. Take a trip. You know, that trip you can't go on, like you just said, the Grand Canyon, and it's because you can't go on it because you're paying the tax man because you're not doing anything about it. That's on you.
8: Let's do a little bit of tax planning ahead of time and take back a little bit of control and put you back in the driver's seat.
0: I agree. Look, so once again, that the RMD report will show you the couple solutions for you customized, where we will customize this for your situation to see if you qualify to lower your RMDs. We're going to show you some of the strategies that you're willing to use all the time to be able to eliminate or reduce their RMD burden. So once again, that is the RMD report. Call this number, write this down that I'm about to give you. When you call them, tell them you want the RMD report, and then we're going to customize and get that to you. All right, here is the number.
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0: Brothers right here. I'm Chris Dixon.
8: Sam Dixon on the second mic. We are bringing you the retirement knowledge and clearing up that misinformation out there, Chris.
0: We both have the same last name, Dixon. So yes, we are the Dixon brothers. You can find, if you can't get enough of us today, you can always tune in to TV? We're on like 3 or 4 different stations. We're all over the place speaking. We're probably speaking in your backyard this month or next month.
8: Hey, if you're brave enough to turn on the TV, see what we look like, go ahead, right? Maybe you just want to hear the sarcastic jokes that Chris says half the time. He says them on TV as well. Hey, Chris, I read an interesting article again the other day. You know, I'm always reading articles, man.
0: What's up with that? That's kind of.
8: I love statistics. I'm a financial dork like that. But this one caught my.
0: You're just not a financial dork. You're just dork.
8: You can't see us. I'm much larger than Chris. So he's brave to say that across the radio studio here. All right. So Social Security benefits have lost 36% of buying power since 2000. Chris. Social Security benefits have lost 36% of buying power since 2000, according to this article here.
0: You know, people may not know what that means. Here's an easy way to look at it. If you started retirement and taking Social Security back in year 2000, you've basically cut your Social Security by a third, right? There's a 30-year Social Security that you can no longer use. It's basically been cut because everything around you has grown exponentially in cost and your Social Security hasn't. That's what that means.
8: Yeah, essentially, you plan on this one source income coming in. You know, maybe you got a couple different sources, but this is a cornerstone source of income for most people in retirement. It makes up at least, yeah. You know, for some people, a third, if not two-thirds of their income in retirement.
0: Sure.
8: Talking with both spouses coming in. And yeah. Then all of a sudden, it's getting eaten away. You know why? Because inflation is eating into it. It's not keeping up with it. That's one reason, right? Yeah. They give you a cost of living adjustment, a little bump for that, though, don't they?
0: Right, yeah. And look, you don't want those cost of living adjustments. You know why? You know when they bump those up so high? Like, I had a guy come in the office the other day. Hey, you know, they bumped the cost of living up, adjustment up to like 8 or 10%. I was like, dude, you know what that means? That means inflation is ripping and roaring. That's what that means. Okay, that is a Band-Aid. It means you're having to use that hard-earned dollars to pay for less things, but you're paying more.
8: Yep. So you got this idea in mind on how much that's going to bring into you and how much you can buy with that. You based your whole retirement income plan off of it, and it's not keeping pace. So the article went on to say, hey, you know, they didn't give you some adjustments since 2000 by about 78%, Chris, but the cost of goods typically bought by retirees, it increased by 141%.
0: Yikes.
8: All right. So they gave you a little something, but it's not keeping up. And who does that actually hurt? It's going to hurt your income, it's going to hurt you and your lifestyle in retirement, what you thought you're going to be able to spend it on, right?
0: Yeah.
8: And it creeps up on you. It's not an overnight thing. It's slowly creeping up on you year after year with inflation.
0: Yeah, and people get a little bit distraught because they're like, I need this Social Security. If you're a household joint getting Social Security, it could be jointly anywhere from $30,000 to $50,000 to $60,000. And that's some serious income that you now are having eroded, that you needed. That was in your plan to begin with, but all this inflation was not in that plan.
8: Hey, you planned on being able to buy certain things and all of a sudden you can't. So then what happens? You end up cutting back here and there on things that you wanted to do in retirement. Maybe you wanted to have a travel budget. Well, oh, man, but groceries went up. You know, gas went up. All these things go up, Chris. Now you're having to cut back in other places that you didn't count on, all because dang inflation. And it keeps going for it. And you're giving up things you actually wanted to do in retirement. Not what we'd like to see at all.
0: No, we don't want to go backwards. Now's the time to do all those non-essential things, right? The things that you just want to do. And it is difficult when you got inflation. You got Social Security being eroded, right? Being eroded by inflation. That's not the only thing. Your Social Security is being eroded by taxes.
8: Whoa, by taxes.
0: Yeah, believe that or not.
8: Let's elaborate on that a little bit. You're telling me, hey, you loaned me money for 30, 40 years out of your paycheck. You go to retire. You just want your money back from them.
0: They tax you on that. They're going to tax you twice. Had a woman the other day say, Chris, hold on a second. Isn't that taxing me twice? I just had to tell her, yeah. That was the end of the story. Yeah, sorry. Nothing to do about it.
8: Hardly anybody knows these things. We actually lecture on this subject and teach courses on it occasionally as well. And it's baffling to me. It makes up such a large chunk of your retirement, but it's very little educated out there by a lot of advice. They don't talk about this subject.
0: But
8: right?
0: What we do, though, is y'all can probably, if you're a listener right now, you probably already know this. We're in your area about either every month or every other month, teaching educational classes on Social Security. And here's the best part. They're free. We do it because there's so many things going on that erode your Social Security. You need to know about it. And then we give you the solution. So if you do want to go check us out in any of our speaking engagements, purely educational, doesn't cost you anything, right? When you call in, just tell them, look, I want to get their educational program.
8: You know, what's interesting is it's usually for people who want to learn more about it. Make sure you're taking it the right way. There's so many different ways to take it, Chris. Make sure you're getting the most bang for your buck. Are you maximizing it? Are you taking it the best time? Are you taking it the most tax efficient way?
0: Those are three big questions that have big implications. Are you taking it at the right time? Are you maximizing your Social Security, meaning get possibly more benefit than what's on your statement? And then are you being taxed or are you avoiding Or are you lowering the Social Security taxes, right? Those are huge for your Social Security.
8: All of that affects what we talked about a minute ago, your income and your ability to live how you want to live in retirement, or just maximize and use your money the most efficient way, right?
0: Yep. Well, so what we do around here at the Reinventing Retirement Show is, look, we're here to help you. We're here to help you just to do it. We're going to offer you a Social Security maximization report, and it's going to let you know, hey, those three main questions: when's the best time to take it? When can you increase your benefit amount by using maximization strategies which exist? And how can you lower the taxes on your Social Security? If you're interested in that and you want that right now, we're going to enable you to do that. We're actually going to give you the solution that Google won't. Okay. All you got to do is get your pen and pad out real quick. You got to take down this number, and I can only do this for the next 9 callers, but take down this number and tell them you want the Social Security Maximization Report, and we're going to run you your own customized Social Security Maximization Report. We're going to answer those three main questions and help you with Social Security. If you're already taking it, you can still do it. You could potentially still be eligible. I would still try and get that Social Security Max report. All right. So next 9 callers only, get your pen and pad out. Here is a number I'm about to give you. Okay. Here is the number.
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8: All right, love that. Love that. Social Security maximization report. Okay. Make sure you're taking it at the right time for you, how it fits you. I love that. Because Social Security is essential. It makes up a huge chunk of most people's retirements, right? A huge chunk. And a lot of people say, you know what, Sam, I'm just going to file for it at this age. Well, how'd you get to that determination? Right? Did you look at everything else? I view retirement as a puzzle, and Social Security is a big piece of that puzzle, and it affects everything else. You can't just look at your Social Security independently. That's a mistake I see most people make, Chris, is you have to look at it as the whole picture. How does taking your Social Security at that age affect your taxes on your IRA or 401k over here? How does it affect your income, not just today, but in 15 years, in 10 years? Is it still getting the job done on the back end of your retirement? Is it still keeping up with inflation? These are questions that might be popping around in your head, but you've never been able to mathematically break it down. With our software, that's what we do. With that Social Security Maximization Report, we plug it in. We're going to look at it. We're going to show you break-even analysis. I'm going to show you, hey, if you took it this way versus this way. And that's what's really eye-opening to a lot of people, is they don't realize you can actually visually see it and then see the impact if I took it at 62 versus 66. What if I take it at 68, Sam? Well, how does that affect my taxes? Where's my break-even? We could run all that math for you. Then you mathematically know the best time to take it for you, because every single person is different. Every retirement is different. They're all different puzzles. That's what makes this job interesting. So when we can sit there and determine the best time for you to take it, it brings some clarity to your retirement, right? I love that look on people's face when we're up there whipping around on the software, plugging and playing, and we zero in on the best time to take it with everything else, right? So it even does a break-even analysis and compares the different ways for you to make sure you're making the best decision for you and your retirement. Okay, so that's the Social Security Maximization Report. Again, for the next 9 callers, if you want to call in and see if you're eligible for the Social Security Maximization Report, just call us in. It's going to look at, hey, when's the best time to take it? How can I take it? What can I do about it, right? Even give step-by-step directions on there. Not that hard of a report to run, pretty easy. We already lecture on this stuff all the time for a reason. Because almost every single retiree has to deal with Social Security, right? So we want to make sure we get this huge amount of income over a retirement correct. We don't miss out on our own money, right? So give this number a shout.
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14: From ABC News, I'm Dave Packer in Ukraine. Authorities say Russia launched an intense barrage of ballistic missiles and drones overnight into the country, killing at least 9 people, wounding 33 others in the capital, Kyiv. Meanwhile, an explosion in central Moscow today has left at least 3 people dead and 21 others injured, according to Russian officials. To the war in Iran, officials telling U.S. President Trump is planning an escalation.
15: Sources tell us the president is weighing another round of strikes, intense strikes on energy targets. And I pressed the president on how long Americans can expect this back and forth to drag on. And the president told me Iran will get weaker. They'll get a little stronger, but they'll get weaker. And then they'll peter out, in his words.
14: ABC News Chief White House Correspondent Mary Bruce. Multiple U.S. officials saying that investigators are looking at whether Iran or any of its proxies are responsible for cyber attacks on water systems across Minnesota. Former senior operations officer for the CIA, Daryl Blocker.
16: Iran does have the capability to go in and wreak havoc, to go in and change the settings on the water. And then water, of course, provides everything.
14: President Trump, meanwhile, blaming the state of Minnesota. And the president isn't buying U.S. Attorney Jeanine Pirro's explanation for dropping the case against a former Olympian accused of vandalism to the Lincoln Memorial reflecting pool.
17: This is a remarkable decision, frankly, by the Department of Justice, who filed this motion to dismiss this case late on a Friday. DOJ is now saying, well, actually, the charges we brought, we've gathered new evidence. So they are now blaming, in this motion to dismiss that case, the contractor, Atlantic Industrial Coatings.
14: ABC's Catherine Falders, the president posting on social media today, quote, I disagree 100% with Jeanine Pirro, the U.S. attorney for the District of Columbia, on the reflecting pool. I don't know what she was thinking. To me, it was a pure case of vandalism. You're listening to ABC News.
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3: We are continuing to watch those decent rain chances build up across most of Central Florida. Heavy rain will be our main threat over the next few days with some rumbles of thunder here and there. Rain totals could be as high as 2 to 3 inches by the end of the day today for some locations. For Channel 9 Eyewitness News, I'm meteorologist Daniel McFarland.
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7: Orange County this afternoon. Keep an eye out for some congestion southbound on State Route 417 at International Drive. Westbound I-4 slow from Conroy Road, and I'm seeing slick roadways. Westbound I-4 and State Route 535 heavily under speed at the moment. From the WDBO Traffic Center, I'm Zach Wagon.
2: 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Common sense. It's not so common anymore. That's why we need Scott Inez more than ever. It's time for Inez Says.
4: And welcome to Inez Says on the weekend. I'm Scott Inez. Thanks for being here this weekend. I host Orlando's Morning News here on WDBO every weekday morning. So it's an open invite for you to join me on the show. We have all your breaking local news, weather, and traffic 5 to 9 a.m. Monday through Friday here on WDBO. And make sure you download that WDBO app. Tap the open mic. Let us know what you're thinking, because this is where Orlando sounds off. All right, let's kick it off this weekend with a topic that is posing a big problem for the Democrat Party, and that is the socialist wing of the party seems to be growing significantly in influence and power. It's Inez Says podcast number 976 in the WDBO app. Well, I'm sure you've heard the retorts over the last several months from Democrats about the uprising of Democratic socialists within their party. And by the way, let's call this as it is. This is a communist wing of the Democrat Party right now. And these mainstream Democrats keep telling us that, oh, it's a big tent. Democrat Party is a big tent. Don't worry about these Democrat socialists. It's just a MAGA conspiracy. These people are not a threat. Right? You've heard it. Well, don't let them fool you. These Democrat socialists, and let's call them what they are, they're communists, but these types of people used to be kind of snickered at here in the country, right? Just because they operated on the fringes of American society, they were the freaks, if you will. They were the freaks. Let them spout off, let them blow off steam, because there's no way in the United States of America that they would amount any sort of threat, a challenge to our democracy and our free market economy, an economy that is catapulted to the United States to being the world's superpower. Well, don't look now, but that communist wing of the Democrat Party is getting bigger and bigger and more influential. And I know we keep hearing that these Democrat socialists are winning elections in deep blue areas, right? Like New York City and Chicago and Minneapolis and Seattle and Colorado. But there's no way these communists could become mainstream, right? I mean, come on. Well, case in point, look at what is happening in Wisconsin right now. By the way, Wisconsin, very important swing state. President Trump won the last two elections there in the Badger State. Well, a so-called Democratic socialist is now leading in the Democrat primary for governor, a recent Marquette University Law School poll showing 37-year-old Francesca Hong either trailing or tied with Republican Tom Tiffany in Wisconsin's closely watched gubernatorial contest. Hong is a three-term state legislator, receiving 26% of primary voters' support, while former Lieutenant Governor Mandela Barnes received 15%. And by the way, when the second choices of those who supported Lieutenant Governor Sarah Rodriguez, who quit the race after the poll was conducted, were allocated among other Democrats, Hong's support grew to 27% and Barnes moved to 18%. By the way, among Democratic primary voters there in Wisconsin, the poll also showed that 45% had not chosen a candidate as of yet. So I think what is happening in Wisconsin, in other parts of the country like New York and Seattle and Colorado and Chicago, is far from being an outlier now. It's happening all over the country. As a matter of fact, nearly one-third of Democrats say that they want to see Democratic socialists in office. 32% of Democrats indicate they like Democratic socialist politicians, compared to just 11% who don't, and 56% who say they have no strong opinions on them. This is according to a survey from Pew Research recently. And get this, among self-described liberal Democrats, okay, 52% like politicians who identify as Democratic Socialists, while 4% dislike them and 43% don't have an opinion. Again, 52% of Democrats like politicians who identify as Democratic Socialists, i.e. communists. Wow. Never did I think I would see this happen in the United States of America. But here it is, folks. Here it is. And get this, the communist wave is being led by rich white liberals. And we'll touch on this coming up later. But in this poll, white Democratic support for the socialist wing is at 40%.

Do the Democratic Socialists now go from fringe whack nuts to actually making headway into the American political system? Well, here's what I think is going on here. Number one, I think what we're seeing right now with these Democratic Socialists on the rise has much to do with the continued decay of American society. Let's call it like it is. And believe me, I am not making excuses for younger people who believe in this communistic nonsense. But on paper, to younger folks, the Karl Marx popularized adage, from each according to his ability to each according to his needs, rings a bell for these folks. Younger people see an appeal to Marx because on paper, yep, it sounds good. But the problem is they don't know their history. Obviously, they don't know about the tyranny that communism has brought about the world, whether it has been the old Soviet Union, Mao's China, Castro's Cuba. Let's go ahead and just ignore the tyranny part, the death, the despair, the destruction wreaked upon hundreds of millions of people throughout our history. Let's just ignore that, right? And let's go ahead and say, well, you know what? They had the right horse. Those societies just didn't have the right jockeys riding said horse. What a load of crap that is. But I also think there is something deeper going on here, and that is when the natural anchors of faith in God, in family, in tradition, in community, when they all disappear, you get a vacuum. And that's where we are right now with these younger people. They're searching for something. Look, my generation was told growing up, you have to make your way in the world. If it is to be, it's up to me, right? That nobody was going to give you anything in life. Well, these younger generations were not told that. As a matter of fact, they were told the exact opposite. These are younger people who grew up getting participation trophies, right? They grew up hearing about equity and inclusion. They grew up being lied to. And it's no wonder why they don't get the concept that life is hard. Life is hard. Deal with it. They don't get that. So that's number one. Secondly, I want to call it like it is here. Our education system sucks. It does. I'd like to be more eloquent there, but there's no other way to put it. The American education system is horrible, both at the high school level and at the university level. For decades, schools have encouraged kids to mistrust their bodies, their families, their histories, their faith in God. And these people were given identity politics instead of an identity. They were given a list of political grievances instead of purpose. And now we wonder why they want to belong to the machinery of the state. And this indoctrination of young people in our schools begins earlier and earlier every year. And instead of forming free people anchored in reality, we've created these anxious, sort of rootless, social media obsessed young people who are desperate for somebody to tell them who they are. And thirdly, this is not just a socialist movement driven by younger people. As a matter of fact, this is largely being driven by the leftist social elites of this country. You got that right. Older white liberals, especially in the Northeast and in Hollywood, are driving what's going on right now in our political system. I think the common thought is to blame younger people and to blame minorities or the working class for this surge in the belief of socialism. No, no. This is very much being driven by elite whites, the champagne socialists, if you will. Think about it. For the wealthy elite on the left, how difficult is it to advocate for more wealth distribution when you already have your hundreds of millions in the bank? The reality is that these same individuals who are the most vocal in their support for socialism are the very folks who benefit most from capitalism, which to you and me makes zero amount of sense. But these same people who have those millions and hundreds of millions of dollars in the bank decry the very system that has allowed them to prosper. It makes no sense. That's why these folks are not well. They are not mentally well. They continue to amass their riches and live in these lavish homes, insulated from the very problems they claim to care about. Again, there's something really wrong mentally and emotionally with these people. And of course, let's not ignore one other factor here. This is a group of people who suffer from Trump derangement syndrome. Let's not forget that Donald J. Trump being in these people's heads has, I believe, a lot to do with these white elitists supporting socialism. Remember when Governor Ron DeSantis here in Florida sent those 50 Venezuelan migrants up to Martha's Vineyard a couple of years ago? And within like a day, those immigrants were on their way back to the mainland. Truth is, the white elitists who live on Martha's Vineyard did not want those people in their backyard.
It's an SS.

0: podcast number 976 in the WDBO app, Dems Duped by Socialism. As we roll along on this edition of Inez Says on the Weekend, you just never ever know what he's going to say. I'm talking about Jimmy Failla. He's coming up. It's Inez Says on the Weekend on WDBO 107.3 FM and AM 580.
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2: The Federal Reserve left its key interest rate unchanged Wednesday, although three officials dissented in favor of higher rates as the central bank wrestles with how to deal with persistently high inflation. A historic Alabama university is drawing national attention with a new dress code that requires students to look more like they're headed to a job interview than a college lecture. And New Jersey is the latest state to limit the disposable items that come with takeout orders, a move that's becoming more common across the country.
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0: Welcome back to Inez Says on the Weekend here on WDBO. I'm Scott Inez, your host for Orlando's Morning News. 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Greg Rhodes, Ed Torrance, Tom Terry join me as well. We'll be here on Monday morning for that. Okay, it's time for the one, the only, Jimmy Failla. 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And on Wednesday morning, before Dr. Anthony Fauci did take the fifth, before that Senate panel there on Capitol Hill, I talked with Jimmy about Fauci, about what's going on with Iran as well. Of course, you can hear Jimmy's Fox Across America radio show every weeknight, 8 p.m. on WDBO, 107.3 FM and AM 580. Without further ado, here's that chat with Jimmy Failla on the Inez Says podcast. Mr. Dear Diary, Mr. Blanket Pardon himself, Tony Fauci, he's arrived on Capitol Hill this morning. Jimmy, I got so many questions, like why in the world would this guy on government computers write his diary? I think I know the answer to that question. It's probably hubris, but I mean, this guy is even more of a megalomaniac than first thought here, Jimmy.
1: Yeah, but they're only calling it the Fauci Diaries because it had a nicer ring than If I Did It by O.J. Simpson. I mean, everything in the diaries is a confession to lying. I mean, literally, like January of 2020, he's like, yeah, it didn't come from an animal. Same week on TV, he's like, can you believe these Chinese guys are eating bats? They're giving us all COVID. And we're like, dude, it's right there on everything. Masks, everything, the lab, it's all, you know, it's all a scam. But what happened is, and you know this is true, he's a science nerd, and we need science nerds, but we're not supposed to give them celebrity because they get drunk on that. This, you know, if you're a guy, Anthony Fauci, right? You're 4'10", you're dorky, you've kind of had a nondescript government job for 40 years that you weren't particularly good at, by the way, if anybody was around for the AIDS epidemic. But the point is, they started throwing a guy on TV. Now, Julia Roberts is calling, like, I do, like, there's a part of me that gets it. You know what I'm saying? If Julia Roberts starts calling me, I'm going to be excited with the attention, you know, but I shouldn't be in charge of our national health response to a global pandemic is the point.
0: Right.
1: You can't make nerds the face of anything that comes with celebrity status. This guy, the last meaningful conversation he had with a woman was inflated, you know, now he's out there surrounded by Kim Kardashian. Yeah, he's going to say whatever he's got to say to stick around.
0: They're all falling all over him, too. Julia Roberts and Barbara Streisand and Kim Kardashian, they're falling all over this guy. And by the way, one of the things that his diary tells us is that Fauci claimed publicly that he wasn't responsible for all the lockdowns, but his diary tells a different story. To your point, it's a constant contradiction. So what do you think? Does he take the fifth all day today in front of that Senate panel? What do you think, Jimmy?
1: Yeah, he may drink a fifth. he's in a bad spot, man, because I think like his, you know, his ego, he likes to fight it out with Rand Paul, you know, but there's so many contradictory things in this diary that I obviously he's at risk of perjuring himself.
0: Right.
1: I don't know, you know, how far big of a role that Biden pardon is going to play, but my guess is he thinks he's going to get away with it. But I'm hoping that this is a hope. It's only like half of the country at most is watching this, because as you know, the other networks are doing the, you know, the old shutout, like they do in the sting. We'll give him the old shutout. They're not acknowledging this.
0: Right.
1: There's been more coverage of the new diet Dr. Pepper than Dr. Fauci on MSNBC and, you know, CNN. But I hope for the people on the right that this just really pardons their belief system in that we were correct about everything. Everything we were told was conspiratorial moon bat stuff came at us from the side again that said we're only in this predicament because some Chinese guy got hungry on his lunch break and ate a bat. You know, it's, you know, the Chinese New Year was coming. You want to lose the weight.
0: Right.
1: New Year's resolution. Bats are keto. You know what I'm saying, Scotty? So he went out. He did an Atkins, a Batkins. He was on the Batkins diet. trying to avoid carbs, and here we are.
0: Do you think said media and all these celebs like Julia and Babs and like all the people who fell over backwards for St. Fauci, do you think they will ever admit that Tony Fauci was a corrupt fraud who did immense damage to this country? Or is it Russiagate just all over again?
1: There's never a stopping point where we go, hey, you guys were just caught lying for 3 years.
0: Yeah.
1: Like, think about the Biden thing. You know, they told us, obviously, sharp as a tack, behind closed doors. You know, I know it looks like he glitched out on stage, but you should see him behind closed doors. He's doing 110-meter hurdles. It's breaking records, you know? And there's never a stop. You just move on to the next thing. You know, the Russian collusion hoax was like that. The fine people on both sides hoax. Think of the members of the media who threw everything they had behind a guy like Michael Avenatti. Do you remember they said he was going to be a presidential
0: candidate? The next president
1: candidate,
0: of the United
1: greatest
0: States.
1: Greatest guy who ever lived.
0: Right, right.
1: He's never even acknowledged. He's doing 20 years right now, okay, for ripping off Nike. Yeah. And, I mean, I'm not going to say he's the first guy to put Stormy Daniels in a weird position.
0: Oh,
1: but he definitely took a couple of her dollars, too.
0: President Avenatti. I do remember that. Here's what I'd love to see. I would love to see Jimmy Fallon's diary. Now that, my friends, that would be must-see TV right there.
1: Well, I wear a necklace with a vial of arsenic in it in case you see anyone sees my diary or, heaven forbid, my laptop gets under control. I might be the only guy calling Hunter Biden for tech support on my laptop. I don't get on the air claiming to be a decent person. Or, you know, I'm a mess, Scotty.
0: Oh,
1: I was driving a taxi most of my life. You don't want to know.
0: Oh, man, you're not a mess. We love talking to you on Wednesday mornings. I wanted to mention this before I let you go. Iran continues to play its games. They attacked our forces in Jordan last night. Luckily, CENTCOM says all the missiles were intercepted. Here we go again, Jimmy. I mean, they're playing their games again. Is enough here? Is it time to just bomb Iran or what?
1: Well, I think if Lindsey Graham, the late great Lindsey Graham, were alive with us, he would have said that time was at any point in the last year and a half because he knew, he understood you can't actually negotiate with them because this is what they want. They want you to negotiate so they can say, yes, we're going to do it. And then they bomb you. Mm-hmm. Then they say, all right, we'll have a ceasefire, woman. And then they bomb you. They want to frustrate you into making a deal on their terms. And we're watching that play out in real time because the midterms are coming. And that's what I think is we're on the verge of, is I think Trump is eventually going to lose his patience. And, you know, we're all going to be golfing at the Trump Plaza in Tehran. And, you know, I look forward to that. I think it's going to be nice. The women are going to be uncovered finally, so they're going to be frisky. You know, we got a lot at stake here, okay? And, yes, I say finish the job.
0: It's an SS podcast number 978 in the WDBO app. If I Did It by O.J. Simpson with the incomparable Jimmy Fallon. As we roll along on an As Says on the weekend, I talk with Jimmy's Fox News colleague, Brian Kilmeade. That's on the way. It's an As Says on the weekend on WDBO, 107.3 FM and AM 580.

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2: ABC News, I'm Dave Packer in Ukraine. Authorities say Russia launched an intense barrage of ballistic missiles and drones overnight into the country, killing at least 9 people and wounding 33 others in the capital, Kyiv. Meanwhile, an explosion in central Moscow today has left at least 3 people dead and 21 others injured, according to Russian officials. Multiple U.S. officials saying investigators are looking at whether Iran or any of its proxies are responsible for cyber attacks on water systems across Minnesota. Former senior operations officer for the CIA, Daryl Blocker.
3: Iran does have the capability to go in and wreak havoc, to go in and change the settings on the water. And then water, of course, provides everything.
2: President Trump, meanwhile, is blaming the state of Minnesota. Vincent Pastore, who played the mobsters in TV and film, most remembered for his role in The Sopranos, has died. He was 80 years old. This is ABC News.
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7: We are continuing to watch those decent rain chances build up across most of Central Florida. Heavy rain will be our main threat over the next few days with some rumbles of thunder here and there. Rain totals could be as high as 2 to 3 inches by the end of the day today for some locations. For Channel 9 Eyewitness News, I'm meteorologist Daniel McFarland.
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8: Orange County this afternoon, I'm seeing some bumper-to-bumper traffic on both sides of I-4 as you pass the attractions. Keep an eye out for stop-and-go on eastbound I-4 at the Turnpike and a crash on westbound I-4 on your off-ramp to the Turnpike and a westbound I-4 crash as you approach the 528. The rest of Seminole Osceola County is up to speed. From the WDBO Traffic Center, I'm Zach Wagon.
0: 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Because someone has to say it, and no one does it better than...

0: Hey, thanks for being with us on Inez Says on the Weekend. I'm Scott Inez, your host for Orlando's Morning News, 5 to 9 a.m. every weekday. I hope you'll join us on Monday morning for that. Okay, he's the hardest working man in broadcasting. He is the great Brian Kilmeade. You get to hear the Brian Kilmeade Show every weekday, 9 to noon, here on WDBO. And I talked with Brian this week before Dr. Tony Fauci took the fifth some 111 times in front of that Senate panel. It's Inez Says podcast number 977 in the WDBO app. Okay, on Wednesday morning of this week, before Dr. Tony Fauci did in fact take the fifth before that Senate panel on Capitol Hill, I had a chance to talk with Brian Kilmeade about Fauci's testimony and what looks to be a renewal of hostilities between the United States and Iran. You get to hear the Brian Kilmeade Show every weekday, 9 to noon on WDBO. Here's that conversation now with Brian Kilmeade on the Inez Says podcast. Okay, so Iran continues to play its game here, Brian. They attacked our forces in Jordan last night with missile strikes, and CENTCOM says all the missiles were intercepted. You talked with President Trump on Fox News yesterday morning, and he says he can take out Iran's bridges and power plants in roughly 2 hours. There's got to be a U.S. response coming. What do you think he's going to do here, Brian?
1: I think it's going to be a joint response with the Saudis, and I think we got to open the Red Sea, too. And I was surprised because I think we just killed the IRGC. I mean, that's the problem. Mm-hmm. We blew up their barracks. We have to wipe them out, and as well as stop anything to do with that they use to transport weapons. But this is a joke. I mean, the closer the president gets to midterms, the less likely it is he gets accurate action. And if we're going to do something, do it now. I mean, I talked to the head of oil and gas yesterday, the CEO, and he's saying that we're running out of shock absorbers to keep the prices low. You know, all the things you do with a strategic oil reserve, being able to reroute things. You know, when you shut down the Red Sea and you shut down the Strait of Hormuz, you go through the Suez Canal. I didn't know that. And they say, well, the problem is the ships, a lot of these tankers are too big, so they have to, too heavy. So they have to offload their oil, put it into a pipeline, and then meet the oil on the other side. Can't do that too long. So the thing is, it's a worthy clash. We had to do it. President's the only one with the courage to do it, but we can't keep dragging it out, pretending that talks are going to produce anything.
0: Meanwhile, the Iranian leadership publicly executing two more men yesterday. So this demented regime here, Brian, even though it's dented, still very much in power. You mentioned the IRGC. I don't know how normalcy comes to the Middle East unless they are taken out. And I sincerely hope, Brian, there is some sort of covert plan to try to take these people out, because they are the ones causing all the havoc right now.
1: And, you know, the fact that Netanyahu came out yesterday and said we had one of the best meetings ever, it lasted 90 minutes. My hope is it is a plan. Mm. I mean, I talked to Jack Keane last week, and on air and off air, he said the plan involves the IDF, and I want them involved. People say, oh, that's a problem because how the IDF is viewed around the world. Yeah, how about a great fighting force who has incredible intelligence that will make sure we're executed effectively? I'd love to combine with a fantastic army that's pound for pound almost as good as ours and certainly more experienced than they had to be. So I'm for getting this thing over. Nobody wants us to drag out. The people that are against it don't see a positive with the way we're going now, and the people that are for it don't see a positive the way it's going. Nobody thinks this is a good path right now.
0: Well, I give the president a lot of credit for trying to talk to the Iranian leaders, but there's no dealing with them. They're liars. They're cheaters. This is still a vicious regime that needs to be ousted, and it seems to be that that's the only way Iran is going to be a relatively normal country yet again. Meanwhile, Mr. Full Pardon, Dr. Tony Fauci on Capitol Hill today. I can't wait for Rand Paul's questioning of this guy after his Dear Tony diary came out earlier this week. I don't know where to begin with Fauci here, Brian. I mean, the dude's writing a diary talking about all the celebrities who are in love with him, not to mention, oh, by the way, the COVID lab leak cover-up. What do you think is going to happen later on today on Capitol Hill, Brian?
1: I just think he's got to decide if he's going to take the fifth or not.
0: I know.
1: And that might be, he might be doing that. And that says everything. It says everybody all along. It just reminds me exactly of the frustration I felt, Scott, you too. And then you find out behind the scenes, this idiot is writing in his diary everything that we thought, that he was an egomaniac, caught up in celebrity, can't believe how famous he is. I think I'm the most famous person in the country right now. I did the Fauci Five. I did all five Sunday shows. The Fauci Five. I talked to Barbara Streisand. I taught her how to use an Alexa. I say, I play your music when I work at, when I'm at work. And I told her what an Alexa is. You're writing this down while shutting us down, while telling kids they can't go to school and knowing damn well they can't get sick. So with the damage they did, the friendships that never were made, the kids that didn't go to college. I know my nephew in particular. He's out of college. They tell him to get a vaccine. He refuses to get a vaccine. He was two semesters from graduating. Last year of soccer, he and now he lives in Florida, and he's happy. But last year of soccer, he says, no, if you don't get this, you're out. So he has to quit school, go wait tables, get some money together, transfers to FIU. They don't take 30 to 50 of his credits. So he's got to go an extra year, cost him more money. And then he has to never have that year of soccer back. Then he comes back and it ends up being good for him. But for 3-4 years, it was hellacious. All because he goes, I don't really want to get a vaccine, and I don't like the idea of people being forced to. Now, the people that got it are mad at themselves. Not that it was necessarily a bad thing. There were positives to doing it. And if you had underlying causes and you have, you know, you got emphysema and things like that, it's definitely worth it. If you're a healthy 22-year-old with no underlying conditions, you shouldn't be doing that. Fauci's telling us to wear two masks outside. I had this idiot woman with the scarves tell me we should wear goggles. And then knowing that they're not, they know behind the scenes he's having dinner with Jake Tapper, as Jake Tapper's writing a book right now.
2: Right.
1: So he can have dinner and we're supposed to stay home and lose our jobs and our work and our livelihoods and everything else that went along with it. I mean, my daughter, my youngest daughter, was forced to get 3 shots or she couldn't go back to school.
2: My father-in-law was very ill at the time. We couldn't see him, Brian. His daughter could not see her dying father. He passed away later in the hospital, but thankfully, the hospital folks let us into his room. But the damage that this man did alone, the damage that this man did to this country, to seniors, to the kids that you're talking about, your kids today who haven't recovered fully from shutting down virtually everything during the pandemic, the damage is immense. Will this guy ever pay? I mean, I know he's got the full blanket pardon and he'll probably take the fifth today with Rand Paul. Will Fauci ever pay, do you think?
1: I think I'm going to get clarity, but I understand that if he perjures himself, it's a brand new deal. So if he goes and contradicts himself from past testimony, brand new deal. And then I asked, look, if he says something and you said something publicly in your diary, says something totally different, what do we believe? And they were unable to tell me if you wrote something different in your diary than you testified, is that indeed perjury? So bottom line is, we were totally screwed by an egomaniac who still, I'm watching other channels, they're not really covering
2: it. No, they're not. They're not.
1: I mean, do you believe this?
2: Yeah, the media, all these celebs who genuflect in front of Pope Fauci, they'll never admit it, Brian. They will never, ever admit it that this guy was
1: Russia
2: a corrupt fraud. Yeah,
1: I right? So. The Russia hoax, the same thing. You realize they overlap, even though the president was in power. Do you realize they were working behind the scenes to undermine the president, undermine the election? And people have pointed out, well, the president was in office at the time. Yeah, but we found out when Musk bought Twitter, everything that was going on, how the pandemic leaked to the election, anti-Trump election cause. So, I mean, there's so much going on now. It just flashed me back. But I'll do a lot about Fauci today. I'm sure you will, too.
2: It's an Ez Says podcast number 977 on the front page of the WDBO app. As predicted, Fauci takes the fifth with a great Brian Kilmeade. As we roll along on this edition of an Ez Says on the weekend, I talk with a Florida candidate for governor who's climbing the charts right now. It is an Ez Says on the weekend here on WDBO 107.3 FM and AM 580.
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4: The California governor's race is heating up, with Xavier Becerra running as the Democratic candidate and Steve Hilton running as the GOP candidate. Marvel Studios' X-Men reboot is starting to take shape. Reports say Samara Weaving is set to play Emma Frost, a character in the comics who started as a villain and turned into a hero eventually. and the father of a Georgia high school shooter has been sentenced to 15 years in prison. Colin Gray was convicted of second-degree murder and several other charges earlier this year. He gave his son Colt the gun later used to kill two students and two teachers at the Appalachie School in September 2024.
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0: Welcome back to this edition of Inez Says on the Weekend. Please join me every weekday on Orlando's Morning News with Scott Inez, 5 to 9 a.m. right here on WDBO. Well, coming up on August 18th, the Florida primaries will be here, and one GOP gubernatorial candidate seems to be surging in the polls right now. He is former Florida House Speaker Paul Renner. I talked with the speaker in Inez Says podcast number 979 in the WDBO app. The sprint is on here, Paul. I saw that in the political matrix, the listener group poll this week, that you had actually surged into second place at 19% to Congressman Byron Donald's 32%. That's a mega surge here recently. So to what do you attribute, Paul, the meteoric rise here in the last week or two?
1: Well, people want to protect and strengthen the free state of Florida. They go to somebody who helped build it, and that's me. And if they look at, you know, background, proven leadership, you know, 20 years in the military, prosecutor, business owner, and overseeing about 500 employees as the leader of the Florida House, I've got that executive background that people need and want. You know, we don't know if another COVID's coming. Imagine if Andrew Gillum had been governor instead of Ron DeSantis. We've got to have somebody who's got, you know, the proven background, the proven results. We had 2 years that the governor described as unprecedented, you know, among all the states in America, and really building the free state of Florida. And we've got a vision in our contract with Florida for a very strong first 100 days to get after what people really care about. And I think that's the key thing, is we're talking about what other people care about: affordability, ending public corruption, getting after immigration, making sure that we keep our health freedom, our educational freedom, election integrity. It just goes down the list of things that need to happen in the next 8 years, while others are filing suits and calling for resignations. And, you know, there's a lot of name calling out there, but we are really the adult in the room talking about the need to focus on insurance, taxes, electric rates, these types of things, and that's why we're surging ahead.
0: Well, I hear and see a lot of your campaign ads right now. They're obviously making a difference. Your campaign is resonating with some folks here in Florida. You mentioned all the noise out there. A judge in Tallahassee ruling earlier this week that James Fishback will be allowed to remain in the race for governor, even though he did vote and buy a condo there in D.C. Is the whole Jay Collins Fishback brouhaha? I mean, would you like to see them dust it up a little bit more? Do you think that helps you in any way? What do you think about that here, Mr. Speaker?
1: Well, we all debated together, and for those that haven't seen it, you can just Google it. It's only one. Byron Donalds was not willing to come and show up, and the voters expect that. But in that debate, I think you see what I just described, is there was one guy on the stage that had the background, had the results, had the vision, had the leadership. You know, I joined Governor DeSantis in school board races to fight for common sense individuals on our school boards to stop Amendment 3 and 4. These other guys just didn't show up. And so, you know, you can have a vibe on social media, but that's not enough to be qualified and to be trusted to be the next governor. And so if someone wants somebody that's as close as you're going to get to Governor DeSantis, who's been there with him, fought alongside him, deliver those results, then that's why we're surging. That's why we see undecideds looking. And as they do their research, I just tell people, as you, the more you research, the more you're going to want me as your governor, just on the positives before you get to any of the negatives on the other candidates.
0: You did take part in the debate. Congressman Donalds has not. Do you think that has dinged him a little bit and perhaps helped you in these polls here, Paul?
1: I do. Listen, Republicans were supposed to be about competition, merit, putting the best person forward. And if he's the right guy, he'd be the right guy after the debate, as he was before the debate. The problem is he's not. He doesn't really have a why. He doesn't have an answer to the why question of why you and not the other candidates, other than I was endorsed by President Trump, do your job and vote for me. And that's just not where people are. People expect in their governor somebody who's going to, you know, put Florida first. And that's what we're campaigning on. It's all about making sure that people who make their living and home here are taken care of. And we become a victim of our success. I've joked I'd love to put a wall of the Florida, Alabama, you know, Georgia line and make New York pay for it. But we can't do that. We've got a lot of things to tend to. It's not a job for people who are just online to, you know, trade barbs on social media. You've got to have somebody at the helm who's been there, who's done it, who's delivered results, who's helped to build the state we have and can take on the challenges we still face.
0: You mentioned a lot of things to tend to, and you also mentioned earlier in the interview affordability. We've talked many times during your campaign, and affordability seemed to be the number one issue that Floridians are talking about, and I'm getting that from a number of politicians here. Is that still the case from what you're hearing from voters out there?
1: Absolutely. And you can go into my contract with Florida and VoteRenter.com, but we're the only candidate, shockingly, that has a plan on property taxes. We're the only candidate that has got a plan that will lower property insurance by 10 to 20%. We're the only candidate that's talked about reforming how electric rates are charged because they're regulated by the state to deliver lower electric costs to Floridians. These are three tangible things that we'll do, and not just in the first 100 days, but I want a special session right after inaugural in January to get after this. People are leaving our state because they can no longer afford those things. But I've lived here for 20 and 30 years, and it's heartbreaking. That is my number one issue. While the others are running around, you know, attacking each other, I'm focused on Florida and Floridians and putting them first and making sure we get after these costs and make Florida more affordable again. And that's true also for Gen Z, making sure they can buy a house. And I've got plans to help them do that.
0: The polls show you surging right now here in the last week or so. And those polls also show there are a lot of undecided voters out there in the state of Florida, Mr. Speaker. Should that give Congressman Donalds pause as well as you some hope here?
1: Well, I hope he still talks the way he has been, which is a guy who thinks he's been coronated by the president a year ago and has not had the decency to come and speak to Republican groups around the state to really lay out a plan of what he wants to do as governor other than just a lot of platitudes. And you can't pass platitudes into law, but you can pass plans. And what I've got are plans, and we're going to execute those plans like I did as speaker to deliver results for Floridians and make sure that this state that we love so much continues to be the model for the nation.
0: Well, we're still about, 3 weeks away or so, August 18th fast approaching. What's your message to those undecideds, the voters of the entire state of Florida, but especially those undecideds? How do you plan to govern the people of Florida as governor?
1: Well, by putting them first. And again, you know, I was there. I was the only candidate in the race that was there during COVID to protect our state from being locked down and joined the governor to protect our health freedom, to protect people from losing their jobs and make sure that we stayed open. And I was the only one. I'm the only one that has the results to show. Myron Donalds has passed 2 bills in 5 years. That's not a very good record, but he's made a lot of money while he's been in office. And I stayed focused on the mission to really deliver what we love now today about the free state of Florida. And so if you want somebody to protect it and strengthen it, you go to the person who helped to build it and who's got that battle testing of 20 years in the military, 2 wars, you know, leadership throughout my life, most recently leading the Florida House. And so we can get this done. We will get it done. And that's why people are rallying to our campaign.
0: So what's the plan, Paul? What's the plan to keep this momentum now? Like I said, in one recent poll, you've surged to 19% in second place. What's the plan to keep that momentum heading toward August 18th?
1: Well, it's all phases. I'm in the panhandle today, but we're going to events. We're doing social media. We're doing earned media like we are with you today to get the message out. We're on TV. You know, we're advertising. We're door knocking. We're doing phone calls. We're doing all of those things. And for anybody that wants to help out, you can go on to VoteRenter.com and join us, join this campaign to really keep our state as the leader in the country. People want somebody who can actually be the adult in the room that's less talk, more action. If those are things that resonate with you, somebody that'll just solve problems, there is no question in this race who the best candidate is. And I would just encourage everyone, as much as you research, the more you do, you'll want me as your next governor, Paul Renner, and I hope you'll vote for me on August 18th and share with your friends. That's the other piece. 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There's a lot of them right now. People are just tuning in, and so as they do, we're confident we'll continue to see that momentum.
0: It's an SS podcast number 979 of the WDBO app. Race for Florida Governor heating up with Republican Paul Renner. That's going to do it for this edition of an SS on the weekend. Hope to see you back here 5 to 9 a.m. Monday morning for Orlando's Morning News with Scott Inez. Have a great rest of your weekend.

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2: From ABC News, I'm Dave Packer. Russia strikes Ukraine.
3: Authorities say Russia launched a deadly missile attack on Kyiv. Ukrainian military officials say a barrage of more than 200 ballistic missiles and drones hit the capital city overnight. New video shows damages to residential buildings, a school, and the Lithuanian embassy. The mayor of Kyiv says at least 9 people were killed and 30 injured, including 4 children. Russia's defense ministry says the latest strike aimed to target Ukraine's logistic facilities and military sites.
4: ABC's Mary Bruce. Meanwhile, an explosion in central Moscow today has left at least 3 people dead, 21 others injured, according to Russian officials. U.S. Attorney Jeanine Pirro is breaking ranks with the president. She's dropped the vandalism charges against former Olympian David Hearn, one of the people originally accused by the federal government of vandalizing the Lincoln Memorial reflecting pool. ABC's Alex Prochet.
5: Pirro criticizing the Department of the Interior for not being forthcoming with information. And Secretary Doug Burgum firing back, saying his agency provided expert and eyewitness testimony. Burgum, like Trump, is steadfast, insisting there's clear evidence that vandals have repeatedly damaged the reflecting pool.
4: Pirro's now blaming the damage on the contractor. President Trump, meanwhile, doubling down on his reflecting pool vandalism claim, saying he disagrees with Pirro 100%. Details just coming in. Police dispatch radio from the Twin Falls, Idaho area.
6: If you're in the area of In-N-Out, have report of a possible active shooter.
4: That audio from Broadcastify. The FBI says it's aware of an incident and is sending agents to assist. Idaho's attorney general saying he's, quote, praying for everyone in the Twin Falls area as first responders continue searching for the suspect near an In-N-Out. Sources identifying 2 more states that are now reporting cyber attacks on water systems after a hack on systems in Minnesota that investigators say may be linked to Iran or proxy groups. In Minnesota's case, President Trump blaming state officials, though he didn't provide any specific evidence. You're listening to ABC News.
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10: We are continuing to watch those decent rain chances build up across most of Central Florida. Heavy rain will be our main threat over the next few days with some rumbles of thunder here and there. Rain totals could be as high as 2 to 3 inches by the end of the day today for some locations. For Channel 9 Eyewitness News, I'm meteorologist Daniel McFarland.
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11: Orange County, keep an eye out for bumper-to-bumper traffic this evening on both sides of I-4 at the attractions. A disabled vehicle westbound on the 528 at the 417 and a southbound 417 crash blocking a left lane just as you approach Curry Ford. The rest of the county, Seminole, Osceola, and Orange all up to speed this evening from the WDBO Traffic Center. I'm Zach Wagon.
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0: I dig Caldwell cigars. I think they're a quirky, weird, strange brand, but everything I have had from them, this brand that doesn't get enough love, you don't see it in enough spots, very, very, very groovy. It's Eat, Drink, Smoke. I'm Tony Katz, and that right there is America's favorite amateur drinker, Fingers Malloy. CaldwellCigars.com is where you go. And they've got the blind man's, right? They've got what's called the blind man's bluff. They've got the King is Dead. They've got the Eastern Standard. And then they have this whole world called Crafted and Curated. And I found this cigar when I was down in Georgia, in Roswell, Georgia. There's a place called the Cigar Merchant. And this is their Savages Malpicente. That's a freaking mouthful, Fingers Malloy.
1: I'll say.
0: Don't make it so confusing, Caldwell. Just let us say the name and enjoy. Please, don't give us any extra work. This is a really interesting cigar. Ecuadorian Habano in the wrapper. The binder is Sumatra. The filler is Dominican. And this comes in at 6x54, which means it's 6 inches long.
2: Handy.
0: Always makes Fingers Malloy laugh. And the ring gauge is a 54, the diameter of the cigar, or how thick it is around.
2: Handy.
0: Again, with the laughter. So a 64 ring gauge would be a full 1 inch around. It's a really pretty wrapper. There's a little bit of grit. You can see the veining in there. There's a nice bit of oil in there, and a little bit of density, Fingers Malloy.
1: Yeah.
0: To the cigar, there's a little bit of, hey, do I need to break out your car window? We can do that.
1: So I'm excited about a couple of things. First of all, I had never really experienced a Caldwell cigar before until Vegas a couple of years ago. I was sitting at the Suncoast Casino, and a guy that worked up at another sports book at another casino was sitting there, and it was just an area where people smoke cigars, and we got to talking, and I had my Herfidor.
0: Your Herfidor, that would be your travel humidor.
1: That's right. And he had some cigars.
0: You can use any kind. Herfidor is a brand.
1: Yeah, and he said, let's trade. And he gave me a Caldwell. And I'm pretty sure it was the Blind Man's Bluff.
0: Yeah.
1: And I remember enjoying it. So that's the first thing. Second, you know, we veered off target last week from what you called the Habano Festival. What was it?
0: It was a month of Habanos.
1: That's what it was.
0: And then last week, I grabbed the wrong cigar. I grabbed the Decenio New World from AJ Fernandez right there. This was a really interesting. I was down there. I was visiting my mother, visiting my brother. I ended up in this place, and I'm like, okay, I'll give that a go because I like Caldwell. The look is beautiful. Fingers, you've been smoking this. What do you got going on?
1: So basically, the only thing that I've gotten so far off this very subtle at the light, I didn't get any pepper at all.
0: My lighter's driving me crazy.
1: No spice.
0: Don't spend money on lighters. Thank you.
1: I just handed you my lighter, which is your lighter. But so far, a little bit, maybe some nuttiness, maybe a little wood, and that's about it.
0: Right.
1: Very nice, though. I mean, yeah. But again, nothing that, you know, you hear Habano, and you just automatically in your head, for a lot of us, just think, okay, get ready to be punched in the face, and that hasn't happened so far with this.
0: Yeah, a Habano would give a big, big spice, right? Those Habano wrappers. This was kind of interesting because I think that spice plays in the leather beautifully. And we've had a couple of those over the last few weeks where we're discussing the spice that comes out of a leather, which is something that I really enjoy. This is a little more rich, a little more luscious. It plays well on the tongue. It's got a smoke that fills the cheek. And I'm telling you, just to feel this, look at this. Part of this, to me, it's too packed. It's too dense. Like, this should be a draw problem. Hold on. I just lit it up.
1: Oh, he's going in, ladies and gentlemen.
0: What?
1: He's I don't know. I don't know what I was going to go with.
0: The draw's a little tough. But also, look how shallow my cut is.
1: Yeah.
0: I could open that up a little bit. So you cut at the cap end, and you light from the foot end. So that end that it just looks like, it's like, hey, there's nothing there. That's the foot. You light from there. Then you cut from the cap. I like to cut shallow. You did too.
1: Yeah.
0: You did too. And so sometimes you can go a little too shallow. The reason I say cut shallow, when the cap is just starting to curve, when you see that curve happening, that's where I like to cut. Sometimes you can cut a little bit higher. You can always cut a little bit more. If you cut too far in, it's wasting cigar. That's not, to me, what you should do. But in the end, it's really up to you. This is not a cigar I would do with a punch. This is not a cigar I would do with a V-cut. This is just a straight cut. Then you want to take the cigar, break it up to thirds in your head, right? First third, second third, final third, right? That's what you do. Grab your notebook. What did you eat today? What did you drink today? We're back to humidity in Indianapolis, Indiana. We had a gorgeous week. We did the show outside last week. There was no chance we were doing it outside this week. That was not going to happen unless it's going to, it might have well just rained on us.
1: No, it just feels like it rained on us out there.
0: And you want to write all those things down. It all affects your palate. What did you eat? What did you drink? And then what are the flavors you're getting from each third of the cigar? Write that down in your notebook. And doesn't matter how weird, doesn't matter how simple the description is. When you try this cigar a month from now, 6 months from now, whatever it is, you do that again, you get an idea of your flavors. You get an idea of your flavor profile with the cigar, what you like, what you didn't like. Get your through line, as I call it. And then you're able to really kind of better understand it. This is the Malpensante, Malpensante from Caldwell Cigars.
1: So, you know, you just lit the cigar. I'm a few minutes ahead of you,
0: right
1: into the first third of the

0: isn't this aggressive kind of neither black nor white nor red pepper, but rather it's flavor, not spice. And I'm not opposed to spice. I am opposed to overwhelming spice. Give me flavor. Give me the earths. Give me richness. Give me tobacco forward. I'm totally cool with that. Give me coffees in there. I think there is a little bit of kind of an espresso undertone. You can almost call it a berry undertone. It's nice. It's playing comfortably and it's playing lusciously. And I dig that.
1: You know how sometimes when we talk about a nuttiness and you say, well, this is kind of it's got a cashew note or almond. For me, because it's a little bit of wood, a little bit of nuttiness, it's almost like a walnut for me. Is that weird?
0: Oh, I don't even know if I would know how I would describe it. I'd have to go eat some walnuts to be able to figure out if you're accurate. No, nothing's weird, right? Nothing's weird. I'm just saying I don't have walnut off the top of the dome in terms of flavors.
1: That's fair.
0: Yeah, like almond I do.
1: Yeah.
0: And cashew I do. Like I know where those are. Peanut, I absolutely can grab that. Walnut's
1: for one of the traditions that Agnes Molloy's family has.
0: The good Agnes.
1: Yeah, they like to put the nuts out on the table with the nutcracker.
0: So, oh, is that right?
1: Yeah. So I have had many a walnut in my life.
0: So joyously old school.
1: Yeah, right?
0: Right? Because not only did you have nutcracker, you had the nut pick.
1: Mm-hmm.
0: It was in silver, so you can get in there and you can get all the parts of it. And then there were the filberts, and you're like, I don't even know what I'm supposed to do with that. That does not look like an appetizing nut at all. Wow, we have really got a unique place. Caldwell, this is the Savages. The Malpensante, is this in the humidor? We will discuss that coming up. Keep it here. It's Eat, Drink, Smoke. And find everything we do at eatdrinksmokeshow.com and get the podcast wherever it is you get your podcast. Keep it right here.
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9: The Federal Reserve left its key interest rate unchanged Wednesday, although three officials dissented in favor of higher rates as the central bank wrestles with how to deal with persistently high inflation. A historic Alabama university is drawing national attention with a new dress code that requires students to look more like they're headed to a job interview than a college lecture. And New Jersey is the latest state to limit the disposable items that come with takeout orders, a move that's becoming more common across the country.
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0: It's a $14 million class action lawsuit, and you could get paid.
1: Me?
0: You.
1: Wow. I'm guessing I'm going to get 31 cents.
0: Minus the postage. Minus the postage. It's Eat, Drink, Smoke. I'm Tony Katz. That right there is America's favorite amateur drinker, Fingers Malloy. Now, Fingers.
1: Yes.
0: We often get into some Costco news because Costco is part of Americana. It's like apple pie because the apple pie there is only $6.
1: And weighs 22 pounds.
0: Costco is got sued and they are in part of a class action lawsuit regarding misleading marketing emails.
1: Wow.
0: Misleading marketing emails.
1: I didn't think that was possible. I thought every marketing email I got was completely above board, and I was never misled by any email, especially from Costco.
0: Would you argue that all the emails that you've ever gotten were totally legit?
1: Totally legit. Especially, I'm expecting that $9 million from a Nigerian prince tomorrow.
0: You just got to send them another $2,000 so they can make sure that the account works.
1: Oh, is that what it is?
0: That's key.
1: Yeah.
0: You don't want to miss out.
1: That and my social security number.
0: Yeah. Which is 7. Just 7.
1: Wow.
0: So they're accused of sending emails promising limited time promotions and great deals when, in fact, the discounts were going to last beyond the time Costco claimed. It's against the law in the state of Washington, which is where they're based, and the suit was filed in 2025. Now, Costco says, we didn't do anything wrong. What? I believe that was the quote. What? But in order to make this go away, they're going to pay $14 million to its customers. And anyone who got one of these emails may be able to collect $500 per email. Okay, now all of a sudden you're paying attention. Now, oh, he's searching. He's searching.
1: I will say this. For all those people out there right now who delete everything out of their inbox at the end of the day, versus me, who has 87,000 unopened emails, all I can say is, I'm in the money. Don't know the rest of the words, but...
0: That's a lot. Final hearing takes place in October to determine if the court approves the settlement. And here's the kicker. You don't have to have a membership. You have to have gotten the email between June 2nd, 2021... and July 7th, 2026. You must also be a resident of Washington at the time that you received the email.
1: You know.
0: Huh.
1: Well, yeah. That's an onion in the ointment.
0: You're not in the money. You lost the money. You almost had some new shoes, and now you're barefoot and crying all the way home.
1: Yay! Yeah. Boy.
0: How have we not won a Grammy?
1: All I can think of is all of that rotisserie chicken I was going to buy with that $500.
0: Did you know that they got sued over their rotisserie chicken? They got sued over the rotisserie chicken. The lawsuit took issue with the fact that the grocery chain, this according to the takeout.com, advertises them as preservative free, even though they contain sodium phosphate and carrageenan. So do you, Fingers.
1: That's true. I mean, anyone who's ever had a Costco rotisserie chicken for dinner, they sit back and they put, of course, the chicken on the saltine cracker because that's how you eat it. And how can you not taste the sodium phosphate?
0: I'm sorry. How do you eat it?
1: On a cracker.
0: Yeah.
1: I'm fancy.
0: Really?
1: No.
0: Yeah, I didn't. I didn't think so. We used to get the Costco chicken all the time. And then just somehow that just dropped out completely from our menu. I don't know what happened, actually.
1: You know why? Mm. No, I shouldn't say this because I do not want to get sued.
0: Is it all the phosphates?
1: I thought it was a billboard for sodium phosphate. When I'm looking at it, and you're like, boy, that bird. Because you buy a rotisserie chicken at other grocery concerns.
0: They're smaller.
1: Yes.
0: Is that what you're basically saying?
1: These look like Chernobyl birds. And they're delicious. Don't get me wrong.
0: Chernobyl adds that certain je ne sais quoi.
1: They're delicious. But you look at that, this is really only $5? Yeah. Of course, it's in the retail business, what they call it, a loss leader.
0: A loss leader, fingers.
1: Yeah, they get you, they rope you, they reel you in with that rotisserie chicken and that $1.50 hot dog with no onion gun. And then you, next thing you know, you walk out with a grocery cart full of $600 of stuff.
0: My youngest full-time job needed some basic work pants, right? Same uniform, if you will, every day, black pants. And my wife's like, I'll go to Costco. They've got, it'll fit. It'll be fine. And she finds them. And they were on sale, $5. She buys 5 pairs of pants. And she's like, that's all I needed. I then proceeded to buy $600 worth of bourbon.
1: You're a patriot.
0: Absolutely true story. One of which we're drinking today.
1: Nice.
0: Very, very excited about what we're drinking today.
1: I know from time to time I talk about how I need to lose weight.
0: What?
1: I know.
0: I think you look great.
1: It's thank you. But it depresses me because the amount of times I've gone into Costco and said to myself, I would really like to buy some clothes here. I'm already at a disadvantage because I'm 6'7".
0: Yeah. You're not 6'7".
1: I'm not 6'7".
0: But 6'3".
1: I'm 6'3".
0: Who lies about being 6'7" when you're 6'3"?
1: Look at every dating profile on the internet today. Everybody lies about their height. Everybody does.
0: The only thing that I have seen from comics as of late, where they're all doing the same act, and I love it, is reminding women that they are all snobs and they're all heightists and they don't care what they say about men. If you're not tall, get out of here. You deserve to be alone. You really do. They're all correct. All of these comics, they're all cribbing off each other. It's one joke. And every single one of them who says it, I'm like, yup, no problem.
1: Tony at eatdrinksmokeshow.com.
0: Oh, feel free. feel free. For all of you ladies, you're like, no, I'm not going to date that guy who's under 6 foot. I will send you the address of where you can get some cats who will slowly eat you when you die alone.
1: See, I thought you were going to go with Mittens is an excellent name for a cat. That's what I thought you were going to go with.
0: Why would you ever think that?
1: I don't know.
0: I love it. But it is true. The hate of somebody who's under 6 foot. What is this? Stop being silly.
1: I don't know what that is like myself,
0: yeah,
1: because I've been over 6 foot since I was 14 years old.
0: So I am 5'7", 5'8", on a good day.
1: Yeah, depending on the shoes?
0: Depending on the shoes, right? I have never once had a thought about my height. Like, it's never dawned on me. There are people taller than me. Fine, great. My kids, because my wife is all of 6 inches tall. My kids are not as tall as me. I will tell you, I feel guilty.
1: You feel responsible.
0: I'm absolutely responsible because I married for lust and not for my children's vertical future.
1: Wow.
0: I am at fault.
1: A lesson for everyone.
0: It is. Marry for lust at your own peril. It's Eat, Drink, Smoke.
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8: If you're in the area of In-N-Out, have report of a possible active shooter.
7: That audio from Broadcastify, the FBI says it's aware of the incident, sending agents to assist. Idaho's attorney general saying responders are searching for the suspect near In-N-Out. Authorities in Russia say that, authorities say that Russia launched a deadly missile attack on Kyiv. The mayor of Kyiv says at least 9 people were killed and 30 injured, including 4 children. Now, meanwhile, an explosion in central Moscow today has left at least 3 people dead, 21 others injured, according to Russian officials. U.S. Attorney Jeanine Pirro dropping the vandalism charges against former Olympian David Hearn, one of the people originally accused by the federal government of vandalizing the Lincoln Memorial reflecting pool. Pirro is now blaming the damage on the contractor. President Trump, meanwhile, doubling down and saying that he disagrees with Pirro 100%, says it's vandalism. This is ABC News.
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12: We are continuing to watch those decent rain chances build up across most of Central Florida. Heavy rain will be our main threat over the next few days with some rumbles of thunder here and there. Rain totals could be as high as 2 to 3 inches by the end of the day today for some locations. For Channel 9 Eyewitness News, I'm meteorologist Daniel McFarland.
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13: Orange County, keep an eye out for bumper-to-bumper traffic this evening on both sides of I-4 at the attractions. A disabled vehicle westbound on the 528 at the 417 and a southbound 417 crash blocking a left lane just as you approach Curry Ford. The rest of the county, Seminole, Osceola, and Orange, all up to speed this evening from the WDBO Traffic Center. I'm Zach Wagon.
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0: 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Make sure you subscribe, like, leave a comment. Do all of the things. We are smoking from Caldwell Cigars. This is part of their crafted and curated Savages Malpensante. It's a mouthful, man. It is a mouthful. It is a line that they do over there at Caldwell Cigars. It's the crafted and curated series, different blends created by Robert Caldwell. And then there's the Savages line. It is the Savages Malpensante, which is a 6x54 utilizing that Ecuadorian Habano, Sumatra seed binder, Dominican in the filler, Fingers Malloy. And we've just started this. I'm in the first third of the cigar. It is a really enjoyable, flavorful, but not in any way an overwhelming stick.
1: Everything is so subtle with this stick. Mm-hmm. To me, if you would have handed me this and said, guess what the wrapper is, I would never would have said a Habano wrapper. It has been very, very... the notes have been subtle, like I said. The wood note for me, there's like a nutty, like kind of a walnut flavor to it for me. Other than that, I haven't really gotten much of anything in the way of spice or pepper, nothing like that.
0: Crazy interesting.
1: No complaints, by the way, either. It's very nice. And we are, what, 20 minutes into this cigar? It hasn't moved all that much. Right. It's still early, but it hasn't moved.
0: So it is, the wrapper is this beautiful, beautiful, rich brown with like a misting of black kind of falling gently on it. The wrapper has oil and a little bit of grit, which I love. I love that feel so tremendously. It is just packed. It is full. Like the draw is a little tight. I don't mind that. I don't mind the tight draw. It means that sometimes you're working a little bit harder. And sometimes when you do that, you might create a little more heat. You got to be aware of that. So you got to slow down a little because you create that heat. You'll create, as you talk about, that ammonia flavor. You got too much combustion in there. You can create the, you know, when it plugs up, right? And you're like, you can't get any more out of it. And you ash it and you realize that like chunks are coming out that are like smoldering. If that's ever happened to you. I went through a phase for about 5 months. That's all that happened to me. I don't know what the hell happened. I forgot how to smoke a cigar. So a cigar that needs a little bit more in the draw works for me. And so this is a little more in the draw, but it's a really nice piece.
1: Now, you mentioned at the beginning of the show that you felt maybe you were going to have to cut a little deeper on the cap. You got a shallow cut, but you haven't really monkeyed with it, though, have you?
0: No, I'm good. I did a little pinch and roll with it.
1: Oh, what do we call that?
0: Well, I don't know. What do you call that?
1: The old pinch and roll.
0: So sometimes if the cigar is wrapped a little tight, thumb, forefinger, and you roll it. Press down a little bit and roll it. Sometimes you'll hear it crack, right? Don't be afraid. You just don't want it to crack too much. You don't want to create gaps and spaces in it. You just wanted that tobacco inside to get some movement, let a little bit of airflow through so you get an easier draw. This is Caldwell, the Malpensante. This is not everywhere. I'm not seeing this cigar everywhere, but then again, Caldwell Cigars is not everywhere.
1: I got to tell you, that was one of the things I was going to mention, at least here in central Indiana. I haven't seen Caldwell on shelves very often.
0: Just because we go there and they're friends, Smoker's Choice in Brownsburg, Indiana.
1: Okay.
0: This is where we get it locally. But it is in humidors. They are around the country. You can, places you can find them online. Fingers Malloy, is this in your humidor for $17?
1: Boy, I was really hoping you were going to say 13, 12, 13, something like that. 17 makes me think a little bit, but yeah, maybe one.
0: Yeah. The answer to me is yes. It is on flavor profile because I really dig it. I'm not going to lie. This, for me, could make a list.
1: Oh, wow.
0: Yeah, this is a really nicely done thing, right? This is the second one that I've had. I like the first one. I like this one. I'm going to try a couple more of these. It's working. The richness is really working for me on this. I would like if the draw was a touch easier. I don't mind this. A touch easier, not too much. Because I don't mind working for it a little bit, but it's really pleasant. There is good smoke coming off of it. There is lovely flavor coming out of it.
1: I have no quarrel with you as far as the flavor profile. With me, this is all about a value conversation, right? And $17, and again, we're at the point where maybe there's a now it's again time to reevaluate what is A-OK for spending on a cigar, the amount you're willing to drop. And I'm not saying I'm not willing to drop $17 on a cigar. I'm just saying that I was really hoping you were going to say 12 to 13 bucks.
0: Speaking of reevaluating, did you see this? This is what took place last week, implemented last week, the new tariffs.
1: Oh, no.
0: Did you think you were getting a reprieve? If you see prices go up at your local tobacconist, Dominican Republic, 12.5%. Nicaragua, 12.5%. Honduras, 10%. So that one stays the same, but everything else has changed. And Nicaragua has a second problem with the president of that country, Ortega, who decided, did we talk about this the other day?
1: No, you brought it up.
0: And we didn't get to it?
1: But we didn't get to it.
0: Ortega announced that there would be no elections. He's the president for 5 years and the Congress had decided to add on another year to his term. Like, that makes perfect sense. Then again, this is a country where his wife is the vice president. Yeah, things are bad. And as I know it, the U.S. State Department doesn't recognize him as their leader. So this was to thwart any election possibility of him losing power, because as we're seeing in a lot of Central American and South American nations, what has been a long-term trend towards political leftism and socialism is getting a lot of pushback. This started with Javier Milei in Argentina. We have seen what's happening in El Salvador with Bukele and how they're dealing with criminals there. And so there's been this trend, this movement that's been happening, and he decided, well, why have that? No elections.
1: Yeah, there's been movement, all right. It moved all up to New York City.
0: Wow. That was political.
1: What?
0: That was political.
1: That's what the mayor says. I'm not being political. That's true. Just reporting. You decide.
0: I believe that line is already taken.
1: Drat.
0: Right?
1: All right. How about this? I can't believe I ate the whole thing.
0: That's free. You okay. Can use that anytime.
1: Thank God.
0: So the issue with Nicaragua is going to be what happens if this administration says, we're not doing it. You can't just decide to eliminate elections. We're not trading with you. Let's add another 40%. You can't do this. It's going to get bad for cigar manufacturers. It's going to be bad for shops. And it's going to be bad for you, me, and we. Bad for those of us who buy cigars, because that price is going to go up because of tariffs, and price is going to go up because of scarcity. And I don't know if I'm at the place where I tell people, get your boxes now. Get them before it's too late. Hoard them like toilet paper during COVID. I don't know if I'm that guy, but I like doing that voice a lot.
1: Yeah.
0: But it has all of the opportunity to be really, really, really bad.
1: I really hope it doesn't get to the point where it's like toilet paper during COVID.
0: Yeah. Did you hoard toilet paper during COVID?
1: I still hoard toilet paper.
0: Oh. You use it as currency.
1: Yeah. Some people collect stamps.
0: Right.
1: I collect rolls of toilet paper.
0: This one's quilted. This is the one they use in institutional prisons. This one right here, utilized at the Ritz-Carlton.
1: What's the Ritz-Carlton?
0: Ah, very fancy.
1: Oh, wow.
0: Very chic.
1: Do they have AM, FM radio?
0: And 8-track.
1: Wow. Gotta visit that place. Do they rent by the hour?
0: Honestly, they might. It's a high rental, but I'm willing to believe that the Ritz-Carlton, somebody got a room for at least a good 14 minutes. And that included the cleanup.
1: Oh, wow.
0: What? That's you gotta nice. Make the bed.
1: Yes, man. I know that. I know that.
0: You know what? Never mind. I don't even want to know where your head was. Probably in the gutter. Probably in the filthy, filthy, filthy gutter. This is Eat, Drink, Smoke.
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11: The California governor's race is heating up, with Xavier Becerra running as the Democratic candidate and Steve Hilton running as the GOP candidate. Marvel Studios' X-Men reboot is starting to take shape. Reports say Samara Weaving is set to play Emma Frost, a character in the comics who started as a villain and turned into a hero eventually. And the father of a Georgia high school shooter has been sentenced to 15 years in prison. Colin Gray was convicted of second-degree murder and several other charges earlier this year. He gave his son Colt the gun later used to kill two students and two teachers at the Appalachian School in September 2024.
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0: We spoke a couple weeks ago about this recall on wire bristle grill brushes. You're cleaning off the residue. You'd made burgers, whatever you made, and it's a way to get the grills clean. And they work great. The problem is the little metal bristles can break off, and they can really damage somebody, really do a lot of harm. It's Eat, Drink, Smoke. I'm Tony Katz. That right there is Fingers Malloy.
1: Goodness, it was that teenager in Minnesota who consumed a burger that had one of those wire bristles. And Google the story. I don't want to get into it. We already had a little bit too much information episode last week, because I think we said explosive diarrhea 34 times.
0: Is that right?
1: During the show. But he got that bristle caught in his system and he had to have emergency surgery, and you don't want any of that.
0: No, zero. So we've been following on where some of this is going and some other opportunities for cleaning your grill. And I talked about doing a steamer to do that. And you had come across this list of the 11 clever grilling supplies worth getting on Amazon. They're not clever. Tongs and color-coded prep trays are not clever. It's what everybody has.
1: Wait a minute.
0: Sturdy apron.
1: Wait a minute.
0: Is on this list.
1: Hold on a second.
0: What?
1: You have color-coded prep trays.
0: No, mine aren't color-coded, but I do have prep trays. Like, I do have, like, stuff that I can prep and then bring it out.
1: Oh, absolutely. Those are called paper plates.
0: Yeah, fine. Fantastic. Right? And then there's lights that you can get for your grill and everything else if you're grilling at night, heat-resistant gloves, a bunch of things. But it starts with bristle-free grill brush. So I've been looking into this, and somebody I know said that they had one and they used one. I came across here. This is... Take that one right there.
1: Okay.
0: All right. I got two.
1: Use this one. So, burglars come in.
0: Dude, it's how heavy is this? I have no connection to this company whatsoever. None. I bought them. I'm going to see if they work. They're called Grill Rescue. That right there, the way they do it, is that the part that you are cleaning with, right? No wire bristles. It quite literally says no more wire bristles. Don't risk your life. It's fire hose material.
1: Oh.
0: So I got two different kinds. One is a straight one like you have, and the other one has like fingers almost. Not like you.
1: Oh,
0: fingers.
1: I show up and I clean your grill.
0: That would be awesome. And so it'll get in between the grill slats. It is on a red plastic handle, and supposedly these things are replaceable. You can just, when they're used, replace them. And it's kind of like the steaming idea, because you dip it in water, you wet them, and then you do it, and then between the action and the steam, you're getting rid of what's been left on the grill.
1: So yours have the grill fingers.
0: Yes.
1: Mine is a solid pad.
0: Yeah.
1: So is this for a griddle, and yours is for
0: the
1: grill?
0: I think you
1: could
0: use that for grates as well. Don't get me wrong. They talk about the fact that they do a good job with the packaging of the giant box here, right, about what to do. And it says a portion of proceeds are donated to military, police, and fire rescue personnel in need, GrillRescueFoundation.com. Again, don't know anything about them. I just thought it was a really smart kind of thing. Can't wait to try it and give a review of it, which is exactly what we're going to do.
1: So this says on the side here, you preheat your grill to 400 degrees, you soak the brush in water, and then you wipe your grill clean.
0: That's it. That's what you do. So the cotton, they sell other types, and we're not... I don't know if I'm endorsing this yet. I bought them because it was a recommendation. I'm like, I want to try this. I want to see it. And it was like, buy one, get one 50% off. It was buy one, get one free or something like that. I would only say this to Grill Rescue, right? I can't wait to try it. Where the handle is, there's no like ribbing or anything else to make it easier to grip. It's a little smooth. If you've got you've got Rescue kind of printed in here, but if there was a place to put your thumb so you could actually like get a little more strength to it or get a little more action to it, as opposed to putting it on where it says Rescue, and if there was a little bit of a grip, it's the only thing like off the bat or like I'd like to do. It's a weapon, dude.
1: Yeah,
0: but I want to see if this works. The idea of old fire hoses being utilized is a very, very cool idea. Grill Rescue is what it's called. So I'm going to give this. You want to take one?
1: Well, here's my advice for the folks out there. You use one of these, and then if they don't work, you can use them as a loofah.
0: No?
1: No,
0: it's going to take the skin right with
1: you. Oh.
0: I don't think it will. Maybe, but it's actually not a bad idea.
1: Yeah, so preheat your shower to 400 degrees, and then go right for the back, you know, right back
0: there.
1: You
0: get rid of all that grease.
1: Yeah, exactly.
0: But this is the direction people need to go in. The wire bristle stuff, I just want to remind people, not, go ahead, just drop it.
1: Oh.
0: Not a good place to be at all. This is the kind of stuff, if you've got ones that you're using, we'd love to hear about it, right? Let us know at eatdrinksmokeshow.com. But the bristle free, yeah. And that with a little bit of steam to really get things off there.
1: Yeah.
0: I get it. The wire bristles work. Just not worth the risk.
1: You want to stay away from those. But going back to the grilling supplies, not necessarily on Amazon.
0: Yeah.
1: But there are a couple of things that I think that I would like to get. Well, one specific thing is, you know, when you're having a lot of people over, I like the idea of serving barbecue the traditional way, having like a metal tray with the butcher paper because it's easy cleanup and everything.
0: Right.
1: How do you go about when you're having, because you listen, you know me. I haven't had anybody over to my house in 22 years.
0: Correct.
1: My family barely shows up. You, on the other hand, it's barbecue every other weekend. You've got, you do the briskets. We'll get into a discussion later.
0: We'll get into the pastrami. I'm not done. I will not be defeated.
1: So do you have those types of like trays that you?
0: No, I don't. I don't. I'm not. To me, that's a little bit of affect that I don't need. Oh. I get for other people, like it might be like a cool thing that they want.
1: I think it's easy cleanup too.
0: I'm cutting it on the cutting board and then I'm just letting people grab from the cutting board. Right.
1: No plates at all. Just a toothpick and then a cocktail napkin.
0: Toothpick. Fist. Fisto meat, which is the name of my band in college. I get what you're saying. You put the butcher paper on, you put the meat on that, you just slide off the butcher paper when you're done. It's an easy cleanup. That's what plates are for. Plate.
1: Okay.
0: I have a sink and a dishwasher. I'm good.
1: Wow, you have all the modern conveniences here.
0: It's the world of tomorrow today, as you would say. But I mean, I like the look of the trays, don't get me wrong. But I was at an event on Sunday where the brisket was served with pickled onions and pickles that were fresh made. I'm like, that is something I have to get into.
1: Oh, nice.
0: I really do have to get into that.
1: Here's another thing that I've been noticing lately. I was going to get into whether or not aprons are really a thing, but we'll save that for another day, because I'm seeing more and more people discuss taking their brisket off the smoker at between 180 and 190 and then holding it in an oven for 18 hours. You've seen this too?
0: Oh, absolutely.
1: So I'm tempted to try that because I've never done that before.
0: So I have come to the conclusion that my thesis is correct. In our book, Let's Go Barbecue. You can find that at Amazon.com. Let's Go Barbecue Recipes, Tips and Tales from the Pit. But I can be swayed on what that temperature is. What I need to do in the next version. I am a believer that you keep the temperature at 225. You can change anything else. I have now determined that my smoker, their 225 is a different 225 than other people's 225s. It's too hot. I need to bring it down, but constant temperature and then change it. What you are discussing is you can keep it at 225, get to an internal temperature of about 170, 175, wrap, cooler, let it hold. Now, you're talking about putting it in an oven.
1: Yes.
0: And letting it hold and letting it hold. What they're actually doing is discussing a concept, and I believe, although they don't say it, of steaming. And so therefore, they're getting more tenderness that way. I love the idea. It's where I think I went wrong on the pastrami. I need to build, if you will, the steam table to do it. But this idea we are going to be looking into. We're going to be trying some other ways to make sure you have a tender brisket and a tender pastrami. Keep it here. Eat, Drink, Smoke.
2: From ABC News, I'm Dave Packer. The FBI says it's assisting local police in Twin Falls, Idaho, on reports of a mass shooting.
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2: Police dispatch calls from Broadcastify, which mention this is near an In and Out restaurant. Reports of multiple homes burning near Spokane, Washington, as wildfires rage. The Maudrite fire burning more than 40,000 acres, with more than 600 firefighters deployed. In Oregon, at least 30 fires raging. All fed, says ABC's Leslie Lopez, by scorching heat.
4: Extreme heat warnings, heat advisories all across the southwest and west, moving all the way up into the Pacific Northwest. It's 118 degrees for the day over into Palm Springs, 116 over into Phoenix. Now, just keep in mind, 120 degrees is the potential temperature for the Palm Springs and Indio area by Monday. There is an all-time August heat temperature that could be broken in Billings, Montana. As we're heading into this afternoon, 107 degrees is the expected temperature. Last month, they broke records as well for all-time heat record. So again, this is unusual heat.
2: The water system breach by alleged Iranian hackers now spilling over into a war of words between President Trump and Minnesota's Governor Tim Walz. ABC's Morgan Norwood.
5: Federal investigators have not formally identified who was responsible, but they're examining possible Iranian involvement, noting the hackers have not demanded a ransom. The president dismissing that possibility, instead blaming Minnesota's leadership without offering evidence. Governor Tim Walz firing back, pointing the finger at the Trump administration for taking an axe to the federal agencies who fight cyber attacks.
2: And the president blasting U.S. Attorney Jeanine Pirro for dropping charges in the reflecting pool case. Pirro saying the contractor's work was botched. ABC's Alex Preche.
6: The DOJ cited the rush to complete the project prior to a